0: 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I'm Jennifer King.
1: Authorities on Sunday arrested a man who was walking the grounds and appeared to be monitoring security planning at President Trump's California golf course 2 days ahead of the president's visit. On Wall Street, the Dow up by 907 points, the NASDAQ rose 671, the S&P advanced 136. 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
1: Oil prices drop and stocks soar.
4: Stocks rallied to records on Wall Street as companies kept piling up profits and as oil prices fell. The S&P 500 jumped 1.8% Tuesday. The Dow added 907 points. That's about 1.7%. The Dow had set its own record the day before. The NASDAQ Composite jumped 2.6%. Palantir Technologies and Caterpillar helped lead the way after becoming the latest companies to deliver surprisingly strong profits for the spring. Palantir soared 29.5%. Caterpillar rose 5.6%. Brent crude fell below $80 a barrel. Seth Sutel, New York.
1: Maryland voters will decide in November whether to clear the way for a new congressional map that would favor Democrats in all 8 of the state's U.S. House districts. News and analysis at townhall.com. From Washington, I'm Keith Peters reporting. A House ethics panel recommends censure for a member of the House of Representatives. We hear more on the story from correspondent Mike Hempen reporting from Washington.
5: The House Ethics Committee has recommended a censure for Republican Representative Chuck Edwards. It found that Edwards engaged in unprofessional and inappropriate conduct toward 2 young female aides. A censure registers the House's deep disapproval of a lawmaker's conduct, but it does not meet the threshold for expulsion. Edwards has denied any of his conduct was intended as a sexual or romantic advance. The committee highlighted numerous examples of actions it considers inappropriate. They include Edwards providing the young women with lavish gifts, making comments regarding their appearance, and sending notes regarding his affection. Mike Hempen, Washington.
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6: Sometimes relationships end, marriages end, families change. And when they do, kids are often caught in the middle, even when no one means for that to happen. If you're a parent, especially a parent with custody, this matters. What you say about the other parent matters. When adults talk badly about each other, when blame replaces honesty, kids hear more than words. They hear confusion, they hear guilt, and sometimes they hear that love has conditions. Most breakups aren't simple. They're usually about 2 parents who couldn't make it work, not one person who didn't care, walked away, or stopped loving their child. Children don't need a villain. They need truth, stability, and permission to love both parents without feeling disloyal. Using kids as leverage hurts everyone, but it hurts children the most. So here's the message. Take responsibility, speak with respect, and don't put adult pain on young shoulders. And to the kids listening right now, your parents love you, even if they don't live together, even if things are complicated.
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12: Yo, man, it's a lot of brothers out there flaking and perpetrating, but scared to kick reality.
13: Yo, Dre, you've been doing all this dope producing. 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
12: So what you want me to do?

0: Yeah, it's Flight 1080. It's a little bit after 5 o'clock hour here on 1080 AM and KOMY. What's the call there for KOMY again, Dave? I forget the number because...
1: 1340
0: AM KOMY. I am your host, Jim 2, the notorious BLT, and the BLT stands for Black Lesbian in Transition. And, of course, my wrestling persona is also known as Sexual Chocolate. But David doesn't like that, so I won't use the term Sexual Chocolate, because David doesn't like that. But anyways, so, yeah, that was my themes. That song we just played, I believe, is Express Yourself by NWA. What is the, can we say what the N stands for on the air, Dave? You prefer not, we don't?
1: I'd prefer that we didn't.
0: Well, I believe it's a term for someone who is a national of the nation of Niger, which is probably Nigeria. But anyways, so Nigerians with an attitude. So there you go. I don't know why they picked that name, but maybe someone will. Don't call and correct me on that if I am wrong on that. I don't necessarily want the station to lose FCC license because I made a mistake. Right?
1: Yes, Jim.
0: That probably could. But anyways.
1: Let's get to a phone call, yes?
0: That was my theme song during the pandemic when I was in Facebook jail. I think for myself, I'm in a correctional facility. Yeah, Facebook jail.
1: All right, Jim, let's get to a phone call. Mm-hmm. This caller ends in 92. Your first name and where you're calling from?
2: It's Robert in Boulder Creek.
0: Hey, Robert.
2: You had two callers in a row with 92 ending in the number. You realize that, right?
1: Wow.
2: That's why I had to call in. I think his last guy, he said 92. I said, hey, that's my number.
0: As opposed to 6'7"? 6'7"! I still don't get that 6'7" thing.
2: I don't know. So as far as AI prompting, mm-hmm. Dave, one of the things that you really got to get good at, though, is you got to read what it says and realize that it says things. It contradicts itself sometimes. So you really kind of have to work with it a lot. As far as the ChatGPT style prompting, you know, but yeah, you ever want to do crazy prompting, try doing video and audio. Video especially is crazy prompts. I mean, the amount of stuff that you have to put in there, and you're lucky kind of if it nails it, but just wanted to throw it out there. So I did see Spider-Man, though. I told you, right? Mm-hmm. Jim, did you see Spider-Man?
0: I have not seen it yet. I'm looking forward to it.
2: All right. It was
0: a good movie.
2: It wasn't that crowded, but I went 11 o'clock, I think 11:45 in the morning on Sunday. So mm-hmm. it was a good movie. It was a good movie. No major agendas thrown down people's throat. Do I do question, you know, how come all of Peter Parker's friends are all like, what, nuclear physicists, right? I'm joking about it.
0: Yeah.
2: But, you know, it's like they're all highly intelligent. You're just going, what's the odds of that happening? is not all your friends are at the same level as you is. Scientifically, but and the other thing is it felt long. It was one, I don't know if you remember the Batman movie with the vampire boy. I can't remember his name.
0: I've not seen the one with Robert Pattinson yet, the Batman.
2: Yeah, there was a point in that movie where they caught the Riddler and you thought it was over, and mm-hmm. you were wrong.
0: Okay.
2: another hour to go. So the Spider-Man movie is long.
0: Yeah.
2: They did kind of rewrite some, or I won't get into too much of it because I don't want to spoil it, but they did kind of rewrite some origin of a character's, you know, a character in there, just, you know, and I'll just leave it at that unless mm-hmm. you happen to know, but I don't want to get into it. But it was a good movie. It was a good movie.
0: Yeah. Well, I think they got to figure out a way to reintroduce or to introduce the mutants, the X-Men. And,
2: right.
0: you know, and I get the impression that Sadie Sink, who plays Jean Grey,
2: Right,
0: that's probably the part that was kind of bolted on that changed the canon. But they got to figure out a way to introduce the mutants because the previous movies in Phase 4, 5, and 6 from the Marvel side are just off.
2: Right.
0: They're just
2: No,
0: off.
2: You're right. I mean, I kind of figured and I let it go, but they absolutely, I'm watching it. And anyway, there's certain things you're just going, I don't remember any of this in the comics or, you know, what are they talking about? But. You know, as with Marvel, as you know, anything's up for grabs because, that was multiverse. Multiverse, different universe. We didn't mean it over there.
0: Right.
2: Yeah, so it kind of gets really sketchy at some point, you know. And
0: well, when I say respect the source material, I don't necessarily mean to follow it, you know, beat for beat for beat because I know that's impossible just given time and production and whatever, but just... Respect the source material in the sense that realize what made the source material popular and go with that. Be consistent with that. And that's kind of what I mean, which is kind of vague for a lot of people. But I think, you know, people in the, who do movies, I think, and do content creation like this, I think they understand what that means.
2: Yeah, and they have to, I know that they have to sometimes alter things, right? Mm-hmm. I get it. I'm not crazy. It's just that sometimes you just go, this is a lot, but okay, let's see what happens. But overall, it was generally a good movie, you know. Though I've never been a big fan of Ruffalo playing Bruce Banner, and that's just my own. And this was before he became a total, you know, crazy. Mm-hmm. Have you seen the meme about the, you know, hey, Mark, you know, you made $20 million on this movie. Why don't you go ahead and start dividing that money up and give it to starving actors? Because, you know, let's talk, you put your money in your mouth, as you know, put them through, you know, let's support them because, you know, they're not making as much money as you. And, you know, it's true, right? Mm-hmm. There's a certain point when you listen to the guy and you're just going, what are you doing with that $20 million? You know?
0: But it would be interesting to know what he's doing with the $20 million. Now, you know, the Bernie Sanders response to charitable giving is, right? Are you familiar?
2: What's that?
0: Don't give to charity. We shouldn't have charities because the government should be doing everything, right? So instead of giving to charity, we should all be paying more taxes, right? But that is pretty much the socialist view of the world, is that we shouldn't need to have charities because the government should be doing everything, right? You know, all the things that, you know, taking care of the poor, widows, orphans, all that stuff. Government should do it, right? And that's I don't necessarily dispute that point of view in the sense that why people would feel that way, but I would dispute in terms of how effective they are in actually alleviating suffering. Now, you know, because I think the difference up until like the last few years was that, you know, you can give money to a charity or not. Right, so the charity itself would have to prove the point that they actually had to convince you to give them money, so they would have to supposedly do a good job of whatever they were doing, you know, rescuing stray cats or, you know, whatever, right? But, you know, after all this NGO stuff where the federal government's giving money to charities and the charities aren't doing good stuff, some of them are doing kind of no bueno stuff, if you get my drift, right? You know, I'm starting to get a little bit leery, but, you know, the thing is like, you know, there are still good charities out there, good NGOs that try to do good work, as opposed to those NGOs that just grift off of the federal government. And so we'll see. I mean, one of the odd comments that someone made was that rap music apparently has gotten less popular now that USAID money got cut, and I'm like, that's a lot of dots to... I don't see how those dots connect. Someone's going to have to connect the dots for me on that. Because apparently country music is now more popular. I mean, the fourth song on today's bumper rotation is a country song, which apparently set the new Billboard record for consecutive weeks at number one by a female artist, beating Mariah Carey and Madonna. Ella Langley, but I'm choosing Texas or whatever. Country song. So who knows? You know, if I was Sony, I would go to Marvel and say, hey, instead of just Spider-Man, why don't you, you know, sell me the rights to all the Marvel-level, street-level heroes like Daredevil, Punisher, Ghost Rider, Luke Cage, and then we'll make decent movies as opposed to whatever you guys are doing with their stuff. But, yeah, who knows?
2: You must be forgetting Kraven and Morbius and all the horrible movies Sony did.
0: Those weren't heroes. That's the thing. None of those were heroes.
2: Some of the Spider-Man movies started to kind of be suspect with, Andrew Garfield. I mean, not everything they've done is good. No, Marvel was partially involved in this one, right? Yep. Otherwise, they can't use the Marvel characters. But Spider-Man is their most popular, truly Marvel's most popular character. Mm-hmm. I mean, that's even when I was a kid. Spider-Man was number one. He always was the number one character for Marvel. So I don't know, you know, I mean, Marvel wants Spider-Man back, I'm sure.
0: Mm-hmm. They only want Spider-Man back.
2: They ain't going to get him.
0: Yeah,
2: right?
0: But the thing is, I think Sony made those other movies like Kraven, Madam Web, Morbius or whatever because it's in the contract, right? To keep Spider-Man, you have to make a movie based on the Spider-Man universe every, you know, certain number of years, and you just can't have all the movies be Spider-Man, Right. As much as you want, you gotta have all the USB. And so the only other one I can think of that was more reasonably successful in the Sony deal was probably Venom. But you know, again,
2: yeah, but they kind of botched that a little bit too, right? And and people wanted to see Venom against Spider-Man, so they're for some strange reason you're going, why can't you guys connect this dot, right? Because Venom was Spider-Man's, you know, enemy, right?
0: Mm-hmm.
2: So it's kind of a weird thing. But I don't know. Like I said, I'm not too happy about, you know, the casting of MJ and Ned Leeds and the whole thing. I mean, you know, but I kind of got over that 3 movies ago, right? Saying, all right, whatever. But it was a good movie. I mean, at the end of the day, it was a good movie. It was just a little long, but it was a good movie. So, you know, if you get a chance to catch it, I'd recommend catching it.
0: It might be the biggest box office movie of the year. I think, you know, Dune 3 is coming out and Avengers Doomsday. I think those are the only two that might challenge it.
2: Yeah,
0: so.
2: Yeah, Doomsday is going to be, man, that's going to be the one, right? If they fail or if they whiff on that, man, the whole landscape's going to change. Oh, I mean, completely.
0: I think they're braced for losing money. The question is, are they going to lose, you know, $500 million versus like $100 million?
2: But, you think? I know. Yeah. I know. Spending a lot of money on it, but I don't know. I mean, again, also, I'm not a big fan of RDJ being Doom, but that's a totally different topic because I felt like that was a desperation move. I don't feel like that was the best casting move they could have made.
0: Mm-hmm.
2: You know, but it is what it is, right? You know, I would have preferred to see Doom in a series, but then you saw recently Disney's cutting out all the series, right? They said, nah, never mind. We're not going to do these anymore. We're not going to do these anymore. You know, and. You know, they got greedy, right?
0: They're not making them money. I mean, that's
2: right.
0: The thing.
2: And Netflix
0: them money.
2: Thing, the thing about it, Netflix did a great job with the, you know, with the Daredevil, Jessica Jones, et cetera. You know, but they got greedy, right? They said, nah, we want them.
0: Yep.
2: So there you have it, right?
0: There
2: so
0: you go.
2: They're you know. But there, I do also believe that they're suffering, not just, I don't think it's superhero fatigue so much as it is agenda fatigue. I think they lost a certain amount of people that are not willing to give them a chance anymore because they're just tired of the agenda. And then, you know, when you got these actors coming out saying things, right, that doesn't help because everybody thinks the agenda is there. And, you know, so far, you know, the last few movies, superhero movies really, really have not had agenda, but you know how that goes when you got customers and you piss them off or whatever. They come back to your store.
0: Yep.
2: It's going to take an act of Congress to get them back to your store. They're not going to, you know, and that's how it works. So, you know,
0: well,
2: they made their bed.
0: Your core audience is young men, heterosexual young men, and mostly white. If all your movies are made to appeal to blue-haired lesbian feminists who are fat and overweight, you're going to lose the young dudes.
2: That's true. No, that's true. I mean, you know, and they you know, we know how the women are drawn in superhero comics. They might have changed it recently, but come on, you know, we know how they've been drawn for all years, right? So and that wasn't with the intent to say, hey, we're going to attract women to read our comic books. That's not how it works. But you know, it is what it is. I mean, you know, we'll see how it lands. But I'm not sure yet about Doomsday. We'll see. I mean, you know.
0: Right.
2: The premieres look good, or the trailers look good, but don't they always?
0: Yeah. You know, at least James Gunn isn't casting a Dylan Mulvaney as Wonder Woman. I'm just, you know, just be happy with that, right?
2: Are you sure?
0: Yeah, I'm pretty sure. In fact, he might not be casting anybody as Wonder Woman. He might be, unless the next Superman movie, I think his Man of Tomorrow does well, he might be out on his butt. He might be gone. He might be gone after
2: Odyssey's
0: Supergirl.
2: Odyssey's still holding up, though, right? I mean, you know.
0: But it's going to lose its IMAX screens this weekend.
2: Ah, right. So that's probably part of it. Yeah, I'm a little surprised, but whatever. I mean, there's been really good reviews of the actual movie itself. So I guess if you can overlook some of the casting, you're good to go.
0: Yeah.
2: So.
0: All right. Hey, thanks, Robert. Appreciate it.
2: I'll catch you. Bye.
1: 831-479-1080. Have you seen The Odyssey yet, Jim? Are you going to?
0: No, I'm going to wait for it to go on streaming for that one. So
1: that's my plan too. But somebody said that it's really worth seeing in IMAX. That is the way to see
0: it. It's over 3 hours long, so I mean, my prostate can't hold up that long. I got to pee. I'm sorry. I'm an old man. I'm a middle-aged man. I got to pee, man. I got to pee after 3 hours.
1: I also heard that it's extremely loud.
0: It could be. It could be. Let's see. It might be. I don't know what the sound editing was like. Or maybe there.
1: And the thing, you know, about big screens like that, Jim, is I like to see things without having to look left and right, up and down. You know, when the screen's too big, you can't enjoy the movie.
0: Yeah. I mean, you're more focused on, instead of focusing on enjoying what's being in front of you, you're trying to catch everything. You're focusing on the watching, not the absorbing, you know, the entire experience.
1: Yeah, you get it.
0: All right. So I got on, shifting gears, I got on this weird rabbit hole over the weekend. I discovered this YouTube channel called Drop a Pin. It's at Drop the Pin Show, and they ask all these little questions. And then, you know, the guy asks this question of a whole bunch of people and just splices the people getting all the answers wrong.
1: Uh-huh.
0: Then he'll give you the answer, right? And, of course, I play some of the videos, but when some people get the answer wrong, they curse and swear on it. They don't, like, explicitly, but you can hear the occasional F-bomb drop or whatever.
1: Mm.
0: So one of the questions I found interesting, because I didn't know the answer because I'm not a geography nerd,
1: okay,
0: is what's the only country on the planet that is in all four hemispheres of the planet? Which means it's in the northern hemisphere, it's in the southern hemisphere, it's in the eastern hemisphere, it's in the western hemisphere, right? And people just kept getting it wrong. They just kept the guesses were hilariously wrong. Like America, it's like.
1: So you would have to know where the eastern and western hemisphere intersect.
0: The international dateline.
1: Oh, okay.
0: But again, it goes around the entire globe. So,
1: right.
0: So wherever Greenwich Mean Time is, but it also goes on the other side.
1: Okay.
0: And then you'd also...
1: I don't know.
0: And then it would have to be a country that's on the equator, because then that gets you the north and south hemispheres, right? People were just getting all these guesses.
1: Mexico?
0: No. And then, of course, you know, when people make their guesses, the host gets, no... No, he just says it. He just gives it over and over. And he just asks these random people. They just keep getting the guess wrong. I mean, I didn't know this answer myself. I actually, my first answer.
1: Well, take a guess.
0: Well, my first guess was the United Kingdom, right? But you know, because at one point the United Kingdom had all these colonies all over all over the planet. But I'm assuming they gave independence, you know, to almost all of them, right? So it's not the United Kingdom, right? Do you have a guess?
1: I do not. Not an intelligent guess that I mean, I would be ashamed to tell you what I'm thinking, Jim.
0: Well,
1: I would say Iran.
0: No, it's because Iran's not near the equator.
1: Right, that's what I just told you, Jim. I'd rather not answer, but...
0: It's a country I hadn't heard of before. Let's put it like that.
1: Is it Djibouti?
0: No. I think Djibouti is on the equator, but it's nowhere near the international dateline. So, it's a country called Kiribati.
1: Hmm.
0: I think it's in the island somewhere. It's like a island or chain of islands in the Pacific. So it's like it straddles the equator, and it basically, you know, the lengthwise orientation of the island basically crosses the international dateline. So it's in all four hemispheres. Right? Or what is the most populated island on the planet? I did not know this either. The most commonly wrong answer was Australia.
1: I was going to say Japan.
0: Nope. Japan's up there, but it's not the most populated.
1: What? Djibouti?
0: No. But I'll give you the country is in, but then you'd have to know the island in the country.
1: Okay.
0: Indonesia.
1: Yeah, I don't know.
0: The island is Java, which is part of the Indonesian island.
1: Yes.
0: And, of course, another question. What country has the largest Muslim population?
1: Djibouti?
0: No.
1: Dang it. I don't know, Jim. Michigan?
0: Nope. I don't know. Do you want to give a slide whistle and see if somebody, some caller wants to call in and earn glory, or just cheat, go on AI and cheat and then earn a slide whistle, free slide whistle?
1: Sure.
0: I don't know if anyone's going to care about the call.
1: Sure, no, this is fun.
0: All right.
1: It'll be fun.
0: All right. So, yeah, so what's the most populous Muslim country, the country with the biggest Muslim population. Anyone care to answer that or call and answer? What was the number again, Dave? 831-479-1080. Okay.
1: Mm-hmm.
0: Yeah. So we'll see. Now, Oh, what else was there on the unrelated side here? Oh, yeah, you know, they played Joe Biden's tape. They released Joe Biden's tape from the classified documents case.
1: Yeah.
0: It was from 2016 or 2017.
1: Right.
0: And basically he's like, go into the box of the classified documents and I will read you this classified documents thing. And I'm like, and it basically, and of course he's stuttering and he's, and the tape has him stuttering or whatever. He's talking to his ghostwriter and it's just like, it's one of those like smoking gun. He's totally guilty of the actual, you can just identify all the elements of the crime in the tape as he keeps saying each one, each thing, and it's like, yep, that's a violation, yep, that's a violation, yep, that's a violation. And the scary thing is that if this is in 2017 before he became president, like several years before he became president, he's like stuttering and muttering or whatever, and it was just awful. And granted, I don't think Donald Trump is going to prosecute him for the classified documents violation, to be honest with you, right? Because I mean, the guy's got cancer, right? Are you gonna put a guy in cancer in jail?
1: Yeah.
0: I mean, as much as, you know, Joe Biden tried to put him in jail, right? Donald Trump isn't gonna do that. But, you know, the thought did occur that apparently if you make money from the disclosure of classified information, the federal government can grab the money. So he wrote a book based on this classified information. I think it was like My Promise to Bo, which is the name of his oldest son who died of cancer,
1: mm-hmm,
0: right?
1: Mm-hmm.
0: I'm wondering if the federal government might grab the profits to his book, the proceeds to his book. I don't think he'll do that either. I think Donald Trump has other fish to fry, right? But, you know, right, like getting this Iran thing sorted out. Mm-hmm. But we have callers.
1: We do, Jim.
0: All right. Let's see if anyone answers the question, which is the most populous Muslim country, or the country of the most Muslims.
1: This caller ends in 20. Your first name and where you're calling from?
3: Hey, guys. It's me, Zach, in Watsonville.
0: Hey, Zach. I'm assuming if you're playing the game, you didn't use AI or Google to find the answer, right?
1: You did.
3: No, I'm actually...
1: I know
3: you did. I didn't use Google or AI at all. I really love geography. In fact, if you have any more questions, I'd love to show off.
0: Okay.
3: If I may.
1: Oh, wow.
0: All right.
3: Bring it. Indonesia.
0: Yes, he is correct. Indonesia is the, what was it? Let's see here. Five countries that start with the letter D. D is in dog.
3: Denmark.
0: Okay. Dave already mentioned one.
3: Oh, Djibouti.
0: That's right.
3: And using my global scanner.
0: Another one's in Africa. How's that? How's that for a hint?
3: Oh, okay. That's a hint. That's a big hint. Dang it. Shoot.
0: Donald Trump last year bragged about negotiating a peace agreement involving this country that starts with a D.
3: Oh, shoot.
1: Oh, this is a trick question. Trick answer.
0: It is also the source of cobalt.
3: I had to miss the first part of the show because I was busy talking to a contract. Source of cobalt. It's in Africa. It's killing me.
1: Can I take a guess?
3: Yeah. I mean,
0: the Democratic Republic of Congo.
1: I knew it.
3: Oh, the Democratic. Oh, because that's starts with Democratic.
0: Yeah, I know.
1: It's a trick.
0: But
1: it's
0: it is.
1: Dirty trick, Jim.
0: The other two are in the Caribbean.
3: Oh, Dominican Republic and Dominica.
0: Yep, those are the five.
1: Wow.
0: Right, see, there you go. He knew it, right? And then, okay, this one you should get if you paid attention when you were in elementary school. What is the longest river in the United States?
3: I'd say the Mississippi.
0: No, that's like everyone, because that was the most common answer. And then you got guys like, no.
3: It's not the longest?
0: It's not the longest. It's probably
3: the Columbia. The Columbia?
0: Nope.
3: The Missouri?
0: Yes, it's the Missouri River. Missouri River.
3: Oh, dang it.
0: Yeah.
3: Okay, the Mississippi has got the most volume, probably. I don't know.
0: Yeah. And then what was it? The largest landlocked country in the world.
3: The largest landlocked country. Ooh, that's a good question. I would say someplace in Africa. I would say the largest landlocked country.
0: It is not in Africa. It is not.
3: Okay, Kazakhstan.
0: Yep, it's Kazakhstan. See, right? My guess is Mongolia, but, you know.
1: I guess.
3: Oh, that's another good guess.
0: Mm-hmm. Right. Oh, what two countries have the longest borders with each other?
3: The longest borders. I would go China and Russia?
0: Nope. It's up there, but it's not.
3: Oh, dang. I'm not as good at geography as I once thought. Let's see.
0: Look north.
3: Is it? I mean, I guess Canada and the United States.
0: Yep. It's Canada and the United States.
3: Wow. Because of Alaska.
0: Yep. Life is strange that way, man. So there you go, Zach.
3: That's right.
0: So cool. The name of the show is Drop a Pin Show, at Drop a Pin. So he has mostly geography questions, but then he has all these other weird questions, and they're short video shorts. So I recommend it because it's just fun just to tease your brain and explore, plumb the depths of things I don't know.
3: I love it. I'm going to check it out. Drop a Pin.
0: Okay.
3: Cool.
1: Thank you for the call, Zach. 831-479-1080. Let's see who's up next, Jim. This one ends with 9-6.
0: Mm-hmm.
4: This might be Rory from Santa Maria.
1: Oh, Rory.
0: Might be. Yeah, okay, what'd you do with the real Rory?
4: I kidnapped him, took him to Santa Maria to work.
0: Uh-huh.
4: Forced labor, you know.
0: Okay.
4: Drop a Pin, is that on YouTube? What is that?
0: YouTube. It's on YouTube.
4: Okay, I like it. I almost said Pakistan for the most populous Mohammedan country.
0: Pakistan qualifies as country the most air polluted country in the world.
4: Oh, jeez. Ignominious. Hey, I just sent you and Dave the, and I don't know if you talked about it, the Aaron Rodgers interview on ESPN yesterday.
0: I did not see it, but I saw comments on it. And apparently Aaron Rodgers is doing what I was doing on last week.
4: Yeah. Yeah. It's very choice. It's satisfying to watch and listen to. So anyway, that's what I sent to you. Hit me with another geography question. I'm like Zach. I like geography.
0: Oh, gosh. Let's see here. I don't know if I have any. Let's see here.
4: Longest border. I almost went Chile and Argentina, but
0: yeah, I think that's up. That's up there because I think they. Can you name the five most spoken languages? Native spoken languages. Like spoken.
4: Define native.
0: You know, spoken in the home.
4: In the home.
0: Yeah.
4: Yeah. So the most populous native spoken tongue.
0: Yeah.
4: I would go Chinese.
0: Mandarin. Yep, that's number one.
4: Or Mandarin, okay. Spanish.
0: Yep, I think that was three.
4: Okay, I'll go English.
0: That was number two.
4: I'm stretching.
0: Yep.
4: Okay, and then, oh my gosh, the last two are going to be difficult.
0: Yes, the last two are difficult.
4: French.
0: Nope.
4: French.
0: Nope.
4: Oh, crap. Not Italian, no. Sorry, not sorry.
0: What is the most populous country in the planet? It's not China,
4: oh,
0: so.
4: India, of course. India.
0: So yeah. It's Hindi. Hindi.
4: Hindi. Hindi.
0: And then.
4: Hit me with the Hindi, and then.
0: Now, the fifth one is probably going to be hard, unless you realize it's the language of a country that had colonies.
4: Well, yeah, it's either French or Italian.
0: No.
4: Or Dutch?
0: No. Think of a country that didn't have a lot of colonies.
4: Portuguese.
0: Yes, Portuguese, because they have Brazil.
4: Because of Brazil.
0: There you go, right? I wish I had more, but those are the ones that I remember. So,
4: Jim, that's good. That's good. I like it. This is a great brain teaser type question. This is very good.
0: Well,
4: so what's the name of the YouTube channel?
0: I think it's at Drop a Pin Show. Oh, what continent has the fewest countries in it? And Australia doesn't count because Australia doesn't count as part of Oceania. So they count Oceania.
4: Oh my gosh.
0: So all those little countries.
4: Antarctica.
0: No, Antarctica doesn't count as it.
4: Not
0: a country. Because there's no countries in Antarctica, but yeah.
1: You're a cheater, Rory. Cheating, dude.
4: All right. The fewest countries?
0: Mm-hmm.
4: North America.
0: No. Because they count all the South American countries and the Caribbean. And a good chunk of the Caribbean.
4: Oh, my gosh.
0: So, right.
4: It all comes down to definitions. You know that, Jim.
0: Yes, yes. But, you know, when we were growing up,
4: give me a hint.
0: You're a little north. That's too easy.
4: A little north. I'm a little north in my guesses. Chingadera land.
0: No, no. What was your last guess? What was your guess?
4: North America.
0: So I said you're a little north.
4: Central America.
0: No, because Central America. Yes, it's South America.
4: All right, you guys. It was great fun. Thank you.
1: Thank you, Rory. All right, we got another call here, Jim. Yeah. This one ends in 4-5. Your first name and where you're calling from?
5: Hey, it's Don and Selena.
0: So hey, Don.
5: I was calling about the Indian Egypt for having the most Muslims, but that went away a while back. So that show is you drop a, what do they do? Do they just put on a blindfold and throw a dart and then talk about where it lands?
0: No. The show, basically the guy just has a question, and you see the question in text on the video, and he's just asking people the question, and then various people try to guess the answer, and he just has a good time just saying, no, and all the people are just like reacting. And then eventually someone gets the answer, or he just gives the answer out. And it's fun because a lot of the questions I didn't know. I didn't even know what the answer was. It's not like, oh, I knew this, I don't remember. It's just like I just didn't know, right? So that was hilarious.
5: I remember there was an actor, I can't remember exactly what his name was, but he was great at those questions. And he said, my mind is a veritable warehouse of useless information.
0: People have said that about me too.
5: Yeah. Well, you just love trivia.
0: Yeah.
5: Now, I did want to talk on your Spider-Man stuff.
0: Mm-hmm.
5: I was never a fan of Spider-Man because I could never identify with him.
0: Mm-hmm.
5: You know, the guy, he got all these superpowers and he's still this little wimp when he takes his spider suit off and Gwen don't give him any. he can't do anything right when he's not Spider-Man. But when he's Spider-Man, you know, he does all this cool stuff. Mm-hmm. And I don't know how come he could never meld them together. You know, when I was a kid, we had, you know, we collected comic books galore. And my guys were Sergeant Rock.
0: Mm-hmm.
5: I don't know if you ever heard of Sergeant Rock.
0: I have heard of Sergeant Rock. I never read the comic.
5: Great comic. And Thor. And Nick Fury when he was white. Ones along those lines. I liked them. I liked superheroes that were more human.
0: Mm-hmm.
5: You know, they didn't have superpowers.
0: Okay.
5: But they would do super things. You know, one of my favorite, I saw a poster of Batman once.
0: Mm-hmm.
5: And it said, I can't fly, I can't turn invisible, but I can kick your ass.
0: Yeah, well, preparation. Well, the thing about the point you make about Peter Parker is interesting because a lot of people may not be able to relate to it, but a lot of people aspire to that, right? They are Peter Parker in real life. They're the loser, right? They can't get any from Gwen, right? But they aspire to be someone like Spider-Man who can kick butt. Right? And they want to be more than they are. I aspire to be more than I am, even though I am 400 pounds of sexual chocolate, but you know, right? Right. But you aspire, I don't know. Maybe, Don, you went through life being a winner and succeeding at everything, but there are a lot of us people who failed, who are losers, who wondered, am I just this big faker in life, who aspire to be validated, to be appreciated for, you know, doing something good
5: It's not so much, you know, being the winner or the quarterback of the football team or whatever, but I admired superheroes that tried.
0: Mm-hmm.
5: Okay, you know, Peter Parker don't try. Peter Parker does not try.
0: Are you sure? I think he tries.
5: Yeah. Everything falls in his lap.
0: Really?
5: Yes. He doesn't aspire for nothing. The guy, when he takes his spider suit off, he's this little wimp who people kick around and make fun of, and like you say, his boss threatens to fire him, and all that, and you know, he's this cringy little wimp. And then when he puts on his spider suit, he could do all of his super spidey things, and everything's cool. See, there's this separation. He's not someone who wants to try to be better, because if he did try to be better, then Gwen would really be his girlfriend, okay? but he won't. That thing's always holding him back, that little insecurity inside of himself keeps holding him back.
6: See, I don't necessarily know if I necessarily agree. I think as Peter Parker, he tries to be more, but, you know, the plot makes him fall short. Consists, you know, on a regular basis, because it's a juxtaposition. So I don't think he's a wimp. I think he does try to do better, but in real life,
5: Peter Parker.
6: No, as Peter Parker, I think he tries. He just doesn't succeed the way he does as Spider-Man, right? Because I would figure a lot of people who are dissatisfied with where they are in life would believe that they've been trying. And they try to be more. They try to make more money. They try to be more successful. They try to, you know, score more hot chicks. And fail. And, you know, I think a lot of people can relate to that. Not that, you know, I'm a loser, right? It's more the, I keep trying, I keep getting knocked down, but I keep trying, right?
5: Well, yeah. here's one last thing for you, Jim. You like these songs. There's a Merle Haggard song, Always on a Mountain.
6: Mm-hmm.
5: You gotta play that song. If you identify with Peter Parker, play that song, Always on a Mountain by Merle Haggard. I'm telling you, you'll hear Peter Parker.
6: Okay. All right.
5: Okay. Okay. Well, take care of yourself.
6: Thanks, Don. Appreciate it.
5: Bye.
6: I hope it's a good show. I don't know, man. I have my Peter Parker doubts. Peter Parker.
1: You want to take a listen to that Merle Haggard song
6: sure.
1: on the way out?
6: Sure.
1: Okay, 'cause we haven't taken our final break yet, have we?
6: Yeah. No, we haven't.
1: All right, so let's do that. You're listening to KSEO Santa Cruz, AM 1080, AM 1340, KOMY, La Selva Beach, Watsonville. Let's check this out. Back in 2 minutes.

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0: drinking Jack all by herself, Jim, that's going to be an easy score, dude. I'll tell you that. I like that.
1: This song apparently has broken the record for most consecutive weeks at number one on the, I think it's the Billboard Hot 100 chart, so the general popular chart, for any female artist. So she broke the record either by Madonna and Mariah Carey. So
0: that's weird.
1: I know.
0: It's not that good of a song. It's not bad.
1: No, it's a country song. And it's a quick,
0: understand that,
1: but it
0: Jim.
1: Is a quintessentially very country song. And I think people were commenting that, you know, because country in the 90s became more contemporary, more like rock or pop sound. This is not.
0: No.

0: Reminds me of walking into the bars in the 80s, you know, those honky-tonk bars.
1: But the fact that this is really, really successful in country as well as crossing over is one of those things that, that commentators are talking about in terms of just where the culture is. Because it was used as a juxtaposition of apparently hip-hop music is or rap music is no longer as popular as it once was, and they tied it to the cutting off of USAID funding, which I was like, again, that's like, yeah, that's a lot of conspiracy theory thoughts. Yeah, people are commenting on it. I'm just like, yeah, I find it hard to believe. That's just like too crazy.
2: What?
1: Yeah, people were commenting. It's like, you know, this rap music isn't as popular now that USAID funding's cut. I'm like, oh my God,
0: those guys are idiots.
1: Can I have whatever it is, some of what you're smoking, or at least do the diagram for me?
0: Can I tell you why hip hop is not doing as well as it used to?
1: I don't know if it is or is not. That's
0: it's not. Hip hop is in a really bad spot right now. Hip hop music has become all the same garbage. It is just absolute garbage. The stuff that's coming out nowadays, it all sounds the same.
1: Mm-hmm.
0: It's all auto tune. It's all a bunch of cussing, and it's slow. There's bad enunciation. It's just garbage, dude. It's straight up garbage.
1: Yep. So I would have no way of knowing, since I don't normally follow hip hop.
0: I do,
1: but
0: it's garbage, dude.
1: Yeah. Okay. But here's a story that had me one of those like, is the internet trolling Jim 2 again?
0: Okay.
1: All right. Apparently, you know, there's a woman's version of the Tour de France. Do you know what the Tour de France is, Dave?
0: It's a bunch of people riding bikes, Jim.
1: Right, so there's a woman's version called the Woman's Tour de France, right? This is according to Fox News from August 3rd, 2026. What? That wasn't that long ago, was it? That was yesterday, right?
0: Yeah, yesterday.
1: Woman's Tour de France hit with scandal as teams accuse riders of wearing padded bras to gain advantage.
0: How did that gain them an advantage?
1: Odd. I'm glad you asked.
0: To make them more aerodynamic?
1: According to the article, it makes them more aerodynamic. The Dutch outlet Weerflurflurts, I can't pronounce it, sorry, reported receiving several complaints from women's world teams about female cyclists exploiting their breast size in time trials by faking a larger cup size using padding for their bras. A rounder chest, an advantage in certain other ways, also helps reduce aerodynamic drag through something called chest fairing, according to Burke Blocken, a professor of aerodynamics at Heriot Watt University in Scotland and Finland. I'm sorry. I just completely lost it when I read this. I'm like, you're pulling my leg, right? And the an advantage in certain other ways. That's deep. Just kind of like, whoever wrote that deserves like a cookie. That was hilarious. The use of padded bra is prohibited under regulations from the International Cycling Union, the UCI, which make it clear you can't place objects in the chest or use clothing to alter the body shape of the rider. So, yeah, that's right. Why are you padding your bra? Because it makes me more aerodynamic. The article also referred to, not since the Winter Olympics was put on edge by the ski jump, penis injection rumors has the sport faded into such potential scandal. I'm like, there was a what injection rumors for ski jumping? Was it helium just so you get more lift?
0: I'm afraid to ask what you're talking about, Jim.
1: Oh, well, it has a link, so let's go. This is from Outkick. This is from February 5th, 2026. Penis PED rumors have Winter Olympics on edge. Size does matter. The drama surrounding the Winter Olympics bleep measuring contest as ski jumping hill has been settled thanks to new rules that will prevent competitors from bending the rules. What's it all about? The phallic region manipulation of ski suits is believed to have helped two Norwegian jumpers during the 2025 World Championship, and the sport is bent out of shape ever since. I'm sorry. Look at the junk region on this guy. Notice the area between his legs looks like one of those suits the Red Bull guys use in pulling off stunt clips when they're... So, you know like how sky jumpers have the
0: wingsuits?
1: The wingsuits?
0: Mm-hmm.
1: So apparently, the injection makes your thing bigger, and then therefore your tights could be bigger, and therefore give you more surface area for the air to be more aerodynamic. dynamic. I'm sorry, that's hilarious. That's how.
0: I don't want to be gross or anything, but couldn't you just pull the old bat wing move and just staple one thing onto one thigh and staple the other side onto the other thigh?
1: Well, you're artificially inflating your costume without having a justification for doing so. Whereas this other thing is like, well, I have to because, you know, part of me is there. A big part of me. A growing part of me. And yes, I'm glad to see you. I'm glad to see
0: you. It's weird.
1: You know, imagine all these skiers thinking, okay, I got to get fitted for my costume. Let me think about Sydney Sweeney and Anna de Armas and me. All right. Hey, in a game of, I bet you this is a sport where inches matter.
0: Oh, damn. Dude, you're making my ribs hurt worse, dude.
1: Oh, come on, man. And Perry, the World Anti-Doping Agency is getting involved. So what would you call instead of doping? Probing? I don't know. Anti-probing.
0: You're having a good time, aren't you, Jim?
1: I'm sorry, David. This is hilarious. Oh, and, you know, I mean, and size does. Girth, mass, bigger, bleep, a more fabric to act as a parachute in the sky. Because I assume if you're ski jumping, it's cold out there, right? Because it's a winter sport, right?
0: Yeah.
1: So doesn't it normally shrink in the cold?
0: I would think so, Jim.
1: But apparently these guys are, you know, they're using my favorite fluid, hyaluronic acid. Did I pronounce that right?
0: Mm-hmm.
1: It to help with, apparently there's a syndrome called small penis syndrome, SPS.
0: Oh, jeez, Jim. Oh, my God. Is this show over yet?
1: Apparently adds 1.5 to 3.5 centimeters of girth. Oh, God. I'm sorry, Dave. We're ending on a high note, aren't we?
0: All right, Jim. Well, at least the show's over.
1: I'm sorry, Dave. I'm sorry.
0: All right, Jim. We'll see you next Tuesday.
1: I'm assuming you're going to have me back next Tuesday.
0: I hope so, Jim. AM 1080 KSEO Santa Cruz, AM 1340 KOMY LaSalle Beach, Watsonville. The Nighthawk Resurrected is up next. See you, Jim.
1: Take care, Dave.

0: news this hour from Town Hall. I'm Keith Peters in Washington. A man carrying ammunition and with a gun in his car was arrested Sunday at President Trump's Los Angeles area golf course after appearing to monitor security preparations 2 days ahead of Trump's fundraiser there. The Los Angeles County Sheriff's Department said Janine John Taylor, 38, was taking photos and video and had a 16-round magazine with ammunition in his pocket. Authorities recovered a loaded pistol in his car. Law enforcement searched his home in the nearby city of Downey on Monday and found a plethora of firearms, magazines, and ammunition, body armor, and notebooks with concerning statements. Chipotle Mexican Grill is removing jalapenos from some of its restaurants.
1: Jalapenos could potentially be tied to a salmonella outbreak. The Minnesota Department of Health confirmed an outbreak there is tied to several Mexican-style quick-service restaurants, and jalapenos are the suspected source. Officials identified 110 cases in Minnesota, with Chipotle involved in most. Chipotle says it pulled the jalapenos out of an abundance of caution and replaced them with products from a different grower in all locations. Symptoms of salmonella poisoning include diarrhea, fever, severe vomiting, dehydration, and stomach cramps. But infections can be more severe in young children, older adults, and people with weakened immune systems. I'm Ed Donahue.
0: Michigan will offer the country its clearest gauge yet on the direction of the Democratic Party. Although there have been similar contests around the country, this one will hold extra weight because Michigan is a key state in presidential races. Abdul El Said, backed by Senator Bernie Sanders, is up against four-term Representative Haley Stevens, supported by Senate Democratic leader Chuck Schumer. More on these stories at townhall.com.
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0: A decision that impacts border wall construction, correspondent John Scott reports.
3: Customs and Border Protection has ordered construction crews building a second border wall to stop drilling wells in drought-stricken New Mexico after ranchers said pumping the groundwater needed to mix cement could threaten their livestock. Cattle ranchers in the area say the drought has already forced them to reduce their herd size. The New Mexico Office of the State Engineer says they've identified 8 wells drilled without their permission, and ranchers report the wells could pump up to 350 gallons per minute. CPB did not say whether wells already drilled could be pumped. John Scott reporting.
0: Big oil companies continue to book massive profits as fighting in Iran disrupts energy markets and sends oil and gasoline prices sharply higher. News and analysis at townhall.com. From Washington, I'm Keith Peters. McDonald's profits were up in the second quarter.
4: McDonald's posted a strong profit in its second quarter and named a new chief of U.S. operations, Sky Anderson. With sales at home under pressure as many Americans are growing more cautious about spending, McDonald's says same-store sales or sales at locations open at least a year edged up 0.8% in the U.S. That's still a sharp slowdown from the 2.5% increase a year ago when the company had a big win with a meal tied to a Minecraft movie. Global same-store sales rose 1.3%. I'm Lisa Dwyer.
0: Investors in Elon Musk's space company get a chance to question him today in his first quarterly earnings call since an initial public offering. Stock in SpaceX is down by half from its June peak as investors worry Musk had oversold investors on his future profits. More on these stories at townhall.com.
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0: evening. Ginny, turn up the mic. Good evening, truth seekers, and welcome back to the Nighthawk Resurrected, the show that refuses to let history's biggest cover-up stay buried. I am your host, Kelly Powers, alongside my co-host, Ginny. Hi, Ginny.
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0: 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Tonight, we turn the spotlight on one of the most explosive questions still echoing through the corridors of power. Who really murdered Marilyn Monroe? Do you know, Ginny?
1: No.
0: Returning to the Nighthawk perch for his fourth interview, the man who has dedicated years to exposing the hidden hands behind history's most suppressed deaths, investigative author and researcher Steve Beubany. We're excited to have Steve back. Steve holds four college degrees. He is a member of multiple academic honor societies and is a lifelong student of political assassination and suppressed history. His groundbreaking work in the Who Murdered series now confronts the official story of Marilyn Monroe's death on August 4th to 5th, 1962. The polished narrative of a lonely accidental overdose simply does not hold up under the document's timeline, forensic inconsistencies, and witness accounts that Steve has assembled. From the missing or altered autopsy details, rush handling of the body, destroyed or vanished evidence, Steve's research forces us to confront the possibility of America's most iconic star was deliberately silenced. Go to whomurderedbooks.com. This is the Nighthawk Resurrected. We'll be right back with Steve Beubany.

0: Welcome to the Nighthawk Resurrected. This is Ginny here with Kelly Powers, and we are ready to get our show going. Kelly.
1: Hi.
0: Is it synergy or what is it? Because it's 64 years today that she passed away.
1: Oh, it's the anniversary?
0: Yes. It's August 4th, isn't it?
1: Oh, weird.
0: What kind of, like, would you...
1: August 4th to 5th, 1962.
0: Yes. 64 years ago.
1: Yeah, I didn't do that on purpose.
0: That was like
1: which
0: magic.
1: Is, you know, my magic like that I'm able to like make work out, even if it wasn't intentional. But I'll take credit for that.
0: That was pretty magical. That's pretty bomb.
1: Yeah, so we're excited. We're
0: it's
1: you know
0: anniversary.
1: After interviewing all these fantastic authors and researchers, you know, I kind of come to the realization that the powers that be, if people get too big or influential, they just are like, okay, you got to go. It's time to go. And I'm not saying that like, oh, it's like...
0: Don't step out of place.
1: I'm not saying our government is out there like, just put...
0: I don't think it has anything to do with our government.
1: I think you're wrong.
0: Well...
1: My point is that they can like MK Ultra people enough to where they'll convince them that it's their idea. You know, if you look into like, there's this big trial going right now on Charlie Kirk, right? Because he was assassinated and politically murdered in front of like thousands of people.
0: Yes.
1: And there's this side that it was like the... where's the pyramids? The Egyptians and the French and they, you know, this whole crate, you know, and I'll get into a conspiracy. Don't get me wrong. Like most
0: it
1: of them have
0: been
1: proven.
0: Illuminati is what you're saying.
1: Well, no, they have this whole like, you know, it was Mossad because he was, you know, going against Israel and whatever. Who cares?
0: He was going against the Zionists.
1: Yes. So there's a whole faction that has dug into all these conspiracy, well, into all these theories that it wasn't Tyler Robinson, right? That,
0: yes.
1: That he's just an innocent guy. And like, if you watch the pretrial, which I actually watched the whole thing, it was pretty interesting. They have some pretty strong evidence, right?
0: Yeah.
1: And so going back to that.
0: Well, isn't that how you twist reality is well, by saying that
1: okay,
0: it's not
1: so I'm not
0: what it
1: saying
0: is,
1: it wasn't it him or it is. We won't know until he's, you know, proven guilty by a, you know, a jury of his peers.
0: Will you even ever know?
1: But how do you know, look at the like Trump assassination attempt, right? Where the kid up in Butler, Pennsylvania, you know, it's just, I think that there's some group of like, when you get too big for your britches, like they'll initiate the MK Ultra and then all of a sudden these crazies will come out.
0: Ultra, or do you think it's just something?
1: I think it can be a many different things, going from JFK to Martin Luther King to all these different really highly influential people.
0: Boy.
1: When you're talking about Marilyn Monroe specifically, I mean, she was like hooking up with like number one and number two in the government, right?
0: In the world. So,
1: and there's nothing like pillow talk, let me tell you. So the most influential females can absolutely have they can
0: well there's something that says that she was basically a CIA
1: plant
0: uh-huh. that was in there.
1: Well, that's what like I'm saying. So if you get men
0: that she was a CIA agent.
1: If you have very beautiful, very smart, very seductive women, they have a tremendous influence on the men that they're with.
0: It was like the pre-Red Sparrow.
1: Yes, exactly. This is more
0: CIA
1: like
0: Sparrow.
1: Like, you know, this is more like
0: well, Hollywood, Playboy, like, oh, she was in all that stuff.
1: Okay, so like we were talking about FDR, right? With Steve. So, his wife was really running things, right?
0: Right.
1: So same thing with a lot of, you know, these really influential men. So I don't know. We'll have to see what Steve has to say about Marilyn Monroe. Shout out to all the people in Washington State, man. They're dealing with some gnarly fires up there. Apparently, authorities arrested a 37-year-old Aaron something on first-degree arson charges. And, of course, nobody is guilty.
2: There's zero bail. So
1: he can just get out and freaking spark fires again?
2: Well, it's...
1: Allegedly.
2: So the weirdest thing is did you hear a little bit of the, like, backstory on that?
1: I did not.
2: Could be, like, an MK Ultra experience, too.
1: Well, why are all of these fires, like, started by some person?
2: The backstory is... all of the people that live in those neighborhoods were at City Hall complaining about the data center going in, and then all of a sudden the place is torched. So there's no reason to worry about the data center because there's...
1: 'cause now they have no homes.
2: Yes.
1: Well, we saw that in Hawaii. We saw it in Maui where, you know, they were wanting to make that a 15-minute city and,
2: in Lahaina. They, like, cracked the soil on one lot.
1: A lot of these
2: commercial,
1: you know, really high value
2: properties, areas,
1: you know, it's just very coincidental that all of a sudden, you know, Palisade's gone.
2: Yeah.
1: So, all right, we're going to take our first break. We'll be back with Steve Ubaney. Thanks for listening.
3: Hey, this is Dr. Duncan McCollum, and I have this amazing patient, Lauren, here, and she had a few things to say.
4: Hi, I'm Lauren Spencer, a local realtor, and I've been seeing Duncan for years now. I had a biking accident, and he's been adjusting me since then, and it's been amazing. But lately, I've had trouble with my feet, and I'm an avid walker, avid biker, avid golfer, and my feet were aching all the time, and I tried Duncan's TRT machine, which is an amazing stem cell machine that rejuvenates the cells. And my feet, I've had like 3 or 4 sessions with the machine, and my feet are like new. No aches, no pains. It's a miracle. So I really highly recommend Duncan and his chiropractic services, but also that TRT machine. You got to try it.
3: Wow, thanks, Lauren. That was awesome. So we still have the $49 special. Come on in and see if it works for you. Thank you.
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8: 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I've been studying healthy bodies for 35 years. And what I've got to tell you may shock and surprise you, but if you listen up, it may change your life.
9: Everyone knows that melatonin is a great sleeping aid. If you have insomnia, or even if you just want a good night's sleep, using this natural, non-toxic, and gentle supplement at bedtime can help you fall asleep fast and get you some pretty cool dreams, too. But did you know that melatonin, the same stuff you take to help you go to sleep, has actually been shown to improve the symptoms of GERD? And it's especially effective for nighttime acid reflux. Melatonin inhibits the secretion of stomach acid, and it has significant protective effects on the stomach lining. Scientists told the story of an elderly woman whose GERD symptoms responded favorably to 6 milligrams of melatonin taken at bedtime. When she dropped her dose to 3 milligrams, her symptoms came back. A study published in 2007 in the Journal of Gastroenterology found that nearly 60% of patients who took a daily 5 milligram dose of melatonin were completely healed within 12 weeks. Melatonin also plays a very important role in the functioning of the esophagus, the tube that connects the throat to the stomach. It can help reduce the production of the gases that relax the esophagus, specifically something called nitric oxide. And because heartburn can be caused by activation of the stressed nervous system, melatonin's relaxation effects may play a part in improving the symptoms of acid reflux. Other researchers attribute melatonin's protection from acid reflux symptoms to its antioxidant properties. Whatever the reason, if you're dealing with chronic heartburn, using melatonin is at least worth a shot. Try taking 6 to 9 milligrams at night, giving it about 4 to 6 weeks to see if it helps. At the very least, even if you still have some reflux, you're going to get a really good night's sleep. 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
10: 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The earth has shifted.
0: And welcome back. Welcome back to the Nighthawk once again.
1: We are back. We are diving in tonight to Who Murdered Marilyn Monroe. And let's welcome Steve Eubany on the show. Guinea, get him on. You guys go to whomurderedbooks.com and you can pick up all his writings. He was kind enough to send, Who Murdered FDR, and it was a really good read, easy to follow. So I highly recommend his book, whomurderedbooks.com. We got Steve on the line.
0: Steve, welcome to the Nighthawk Resurrected once again, Mr.
11: Hi, it's nice to be back.
1: Yeah.
0: Thank you.
1: You know, I was looking through kind of just the list of, you know, like early people that have been killed. And really, you know, the ones that you've hit are really probably the top, right? Not that all these other people aren't. A lot of them were, you know, out of country figures, but the 1960s was really a hotbed from Kennedy to Malcolm X to Martin Luther King, obviously Robert Kennedy, and Marilyn Monroe. Why do you think that is? What was going on?
11: Well, I think that America was undergoing a coup, but it was a coup that nobody saw, and it was, you know, who was going to have possession of the soul of this nation. And I think, you know, the mob and the FBI and the government were not playing well in the sandbox together. And I think that a lot of those people got in the way. The country's never been right. When the bullet hit Kennedy's head, that was an execution in a public square.
1: Right.
11: Okay. I mean, that the country's never been the same. It went into, you know, Watergate and Vietnam and then Watergate, and it's never been the same. It's never been the same. So, I mean, that was the turning point in history that got us to where we are. And I'll say this, I said this multiple times, and I know it's going to get me in trouble by somebody, but I don't care. When the mob ran the country, it was run better.
1: Oh, you know what? Guinea and I had this conversation. So we were watching this. What's that show, Guinea? There's a new show on, I can't remember what it is, but it's basically with John Gotti and the Irish mob, right? And their kind of dealings. And, you know, we were talking about New York, and Guinea goes, you know, this is why it's such a mess. Because the mob, as, you know, corrupt and, you know, brutal as they were, they kind of kept the streets in check. And without them around now, it's just
2: mayhem.
1: It's mayhem, and it's the government mob.
2: Bunch of thieves.
1: So, I agree with you.
11: Take a look at Las Vegas. Look at Vegas in the mid-60s, and look at Vegas in the mid-90s. Look at the difference.
1: Right.
2: Well, look at Vegas now. It's just corporations just pillaring everything.
1: Yep. Well, there's
11: they're building everything with junk bonds, and there's no, you know, they used to know everything about you. The mob used to keep their little triangle or rectangle of real estate perfect.
2: Right.
11: You know, there was no problem there, and they were called, you know, I lived in Vegas for a while, and I worked at a casino, and they call them houses. Mm-hmm. And, you know, when Bill Bennett used to own Circuit Circus, I think he's passed now. He had to have been passed, but, you know, we would say, okay, oh, you're from Bill's house. Okay, come on over.
1: Right.
11: You know, and there was a code, you know, it was a respect code. That's long gone. Everybody used to take care of their house, and you were a welcome guest at the other people's houses and this and that and the other thing, and that's all gone.
2: Well, I think that's all gone. The last of it was probably when the Steve Wynn left, right?
11: I didn't know that he did leave. I haven't been up on Vegas.
1: Yeah.
11: I just learned something.
2: I think he got moved out by the board.
1: Oh, they kicked him. So he's like just the name on the building now.
2: Yes.
1: Interesting.
2: They got rid of him.
1: Interesting. So
11: when the mob ran the government, when the mob ran everything, they knew enough not to kill the golden goose.
2: Right.
11: They'd keep you earning. They'd take a little off the top. They keep you earning. They take a little off the top. Now look at it. Look at our national debt.
2: Yeah, it's just a mess.
11: They have overstepped every bounds, and they're taking everything from everyone, and they don't care.
2: No.
11: That was never the case back in the 60s. Somebody, and I never looked this up, but I was told that the budget for New York State in 1960, I'm sorry, the budget for the country in 1960 is like three times. Let me rephrase this. Let me start over. Okay. New York State budget from last year, the government from 1960, their whole budget was smaller than New York State's budget.
2: At this point,
11: yeah.
2: And
11: it would fit in New York State's budget and still have money left over.
2: And so the budget was probably, what, $90 billion last year?
1: New York State? I'm looking it up right now.
11: But Kennedy managed to run. And these Kennedys were clean on one side and dirty on the other. I mean, they're so littered with mob ties, and, you know.
2: Well, how do
11: they get elected, and then they turn their mob on their backs on the people who got them elected, and then just guess what? They end up dead, you know.
2: Well, how do you move a lot of booze around if you're not connected by the mob?
11: Well,
1: did they move a lot of booze?
2: Yeah.
1: That's what they did?
2: That was the money. The dad made money.
1: Right.
11: Yeah, absolutely. I mean, that's coming up in my book probably next year, Who Murdered JFK, and that should do it for me. I'm going to do Tesla, which will be out this year. Matter of fact, I just did the e-book, started today. It should be done and out there in a couple days.
2: Nice.
1: So the book you'll be able to buy
2: The
1: e-book or the actual paperback?
11: The hardcover is going to come out here. I don't know. It'll be maybe a month.
2: Wow.
11: But the e-book is coming out. I don't know. It'll be out there in a week or so. Audiobooks will be a little bit behind, but that's coming as well.
2: Nice.
11: And that's this year. It's been 5 years since I wrote a book.
2: Yeah.
11: Just because life gets in the way.
1: Okay, so New York State's current budget is $269 billion. It's nearly three times larger than the entire U.S. federal budget of 1960, which was $92
2: billion. Okay.
11: Yep, and there you go.
2: Whoa.
1: And do you live in New York State? I'm not trying to dox you, but you live on the East Coast, right?
11: Yeah, I live in Western New York, so I live in like a suburb of Buffalo.
1: And this is a little off topic, but why is the budget so big? Like why is California's budget so big and we're so broke? Is it just mass corruption and too many entitlements? Like what do you think?
11: Well, who runs both states?
1: Well, we
2: we know who runs a bunch
11: ding,
2: of.
11: But I'm not picking a political side. I'm just stating facts.
2: We just have losers running both of them.
1: I know.
11: Well, I mean, they're both Democrat run.
1: Right.
11: And they both have huge public unions, and every 20 feet, there's another public union who wants another pay raise every year.
1: Right.
11: And they're running out of payers.
1: Well, and people are fleeing the states.
11: And this is right. And then, but I almost think that this is being done by, not to get political, but I think this is being done by design.
1: Oh, for sure.
11: They don't care. They don't care if they leave because our states are the size of some governments in Europe.
1: Right. Yeah.
11: They want to run these states like their own little kingdom. And they know the people who leave will end up going to a red state, and they're going to turn it purple. Texas is going to be purple. It's going to be blue in 5 years. You watch.
2: The biggest thing with the states that they're running, like New York and California, they basically are wanting to control the state and the people because if all the super wealthy leave, there'll be no one to fight them back.
11: Sure. Absolutely.
2: So,
11: and they're running out of tax money.
2: Yeah. So
11: I mean, you can't have all of these gigantic taxpayer-funded unions. Both of these states have created this taxpayer-funded machine. And guess what? They need tax dollars to, every machine, every engine needs fuel, right?
2: Right.
11: Well, that's their fuel. That's what that engine runs on.
2: Well, what's
11: they're running out of payers.
2: What will happen when all the state-funded retirements that are unfunded, what happens then when there's no more money?
1: Well,
11: that's a really good question.
1: That's a big, big, big problem. And it's just interesting to see the turn, how they've, they're full communists now. And I just wonder how the Blue Dog, like Union Democrats, are going to react to that. Because you see,
2: that will be no pension.
1: Well, right.
2: Your pension will be gone.
1: There'll be no homeownership. Well, there'll be none of that.
11: I mean, you can pervert a lot of things. You can't pervert numbers. 2 and 2 can only equal 4.
2: Yes.
11: I don't care how you do it. It can only equal 4. It's an exacting science. 2 and 2 must equal 4. It can't equal 137. It can't equal 17.5. It must equal 4. And if they keep perverting these numbers, the systems are all going to blow out. And then, boy, is there going to be a mess. But, and the Republicans have their problems, too. I don't want to get into that. But, this is why Kennedy could run the entire federal budget for three times less than New York State is being run.
1: Right.
11: And, you can't have people sneaking over the border and have the and then New York State does this ridiculous thing with the Statue of Liberty. Send us your goofballs. Send us your impoverished. We'll support them. You can't just flood the borders of a state and expect the taxpayers to just pay for it on top of all the union pay raises. I mean, come on.
1: It'll eventually hit the wall and implode.
11: Well, absolutely, and we're looking at it right now.
1: Right.
11: And anybody who thinks that they're going to have Social Security to retire on is fooling themselves. But anyway, we're getting way off topic.
1: Okay.
11: I didn't mean to have a political discussion.
1: It ties in because, you know, you have your new book coming about JFK, which is awesome. I can't wait to read that. And I know you haven't actually written a book on Marilyn and Marilyn's death, but you spoke on Coast to Coast about it and I heard it and that was why I reached out. I'm like, you got to come, you got to talk about Marilyn. So it all ties in because like you said, you know, they took out JFK, they took out, you know, RFK, and Marilyn. So what happened? The official story is that she overdosed by barbiturates, right?
11: Yeah, that in the history books should be taken out of the history section and put next to Grimm's fairy tales.
1: Why?
11: Because there was no, her stomach was empty.
1: And how does that happen?
11: That's a really good question that nobody's been able to answer. And you know what? She died. What, 64 years ago tonight?
1: Yes, that's what Ginny said. We're on like an anniversary. I didn't even realize it. We booked it perfect.
11: Yeah,
2: the synchronicity is like on fire there.
11: Yeah, George Norrie loved that show. And what a nice man George is. I mean, we talked during the commercial breaks, and I think I've been on Coast like 7 times or something.
1: Yeah.
11: And he really liked that that interview. And it's funny because this is one of the only topics I haven't written a book on, but I know a lot about this because this Marilyn keeps coming up in my other books.
1: Right.
11: You know? So I'm actually a fifth cousin of hers.
2: Wow.
11: And we go all the way back to the Mayflower. Her mother had a Mayflower connection through my ancestor, and she was a Monroe, and obviously she died before I was born, but nobody ever knew who the hell she was. I mean, who her father was until 2022, and they matched the DNA to a man named Charles Stanley Gifford.
1: Because she came, she was a foster kid, right? She was adopted?
2: An orphan.
1: Thank you. It wasn't the same term, I think, then.
11: Well, what happened was she was in 12 different foster homes.
1: Right.
11: And the reason was her mother was all kinds of mental health problems. Her grandmother was a manic depressive, and which was unknown at the time. She was institutionalized. Her grandfather, Tilford, hung himself.
1: Wow.
11: Her mother, Gladys, suffered from paranoid schizophrenia, also unknown at the time. She was institutionalized, and because she could no longer care for Marilyn, she had to go into all of these foster homes. So she was in 12 different foster homes. And she finally, to get out of that, she married one of the neighbors, James Doherty, as kind of a survival tactic. And when her husband went to war, she became Rosie the Riveter, and the photographer was there taking pictures of the woman supporting a war effort. And that's how she got discovered.
1: Wow. Nice.
11: So she got into, you know, modeling and, you know, all of this, and Hollywood saw her, and Hollywood agents saw her, and assigned her to a studio, and here comes the new name. You know, she was no longer Norma Jean Baker. She became Marilyn Monroe, and then she did her new image, and that's how she got thrust into these Hollywood roles. It was just, you know, she was just plucked out of obscurity into doing, you know, what she was doing, you know. So, I mean, she started doing these films, and Hollywood loved her. Just like Elvis, they were big cash cows, but they didn't respect either one of them.
1: They just used them up.
11: And ring the cash register.
2: Very intelligent, too.
11: She was really sharp.
2: Yes.
11: And so they had her cast as the ditzy blonde in the sex pot and object of, you know, limitless fantasy and desire. But she was not to be taken seriously.
2: Right, but she was intelligent.
11: So, you know, the studio executives knew they could put her out there just like Elvis. And I think Elvis hit his low point where I don't know what the movie was, but he was in the back of a truck singing to chickens in a chicken coop.
2: Yes.
11: And he said, has it come to this? You know, and Marilyn had the same thing.
2: Right.
11: You know, so she wanted bigger roles. A lot of parallels between Presley and her, actually. And they have to be cousins at some point down the road, too, because I'm related somehow to both of them. It's kind of weird. You know? I mean, not directly.
1: When, you know, the family lines and the genealogy, like, when you really start looking into it, like, if you're kind of in the, like, everybody's kind of related to everybody. It's a little incestuous.
2: So you don't think that she was a CIA agent or working with the CIA?
11: That came way, way later. She started out, how she got there was, of course, everybody wanted to meet her because she was out of this world nice looking, especially for the time.
2: Right.
11: And, I mean, we're dealing with the Leave It to Beaver era, and she's showing her panties.
2: Yes.
1: Well, and she posed for the first centerfold in 1953.
2: Right.
1: So that was like a big deal in 1953 to pose nude.
11: Yeah. I mean, things just weren't done like this. So, I mean, every guy wanted to meet her and be around her.
1: Sure.
11: You know, like mouth to a flame. But she got tired of this. This is how she got into, you know, the Kennedys and the CIA and all of that mess. Is in 55, she moved to New York City and she started acting under Lee Strasberg. And she wanted better roles. She wanted better pay. She wanted to be recognized for something more than just a pretty idiot,
1: right,
11: which was basically what they had her hanging out there at. So she became, she married Joe DiMaggio, which lasted, you know, 9 months. She wanted better pay, so she was trying to up her game.
1: Right.
11: And she would walk off sets, and she demanded more money, and you know, eventually Hollywood got rid of her, and that started her slide. You know, she married Arthur Miller. That lasted 4.5 years. And she started to slowly come to the realization that her life is a mess. So, I mean, and that's how... You know, this is how she ended up being in the situation with, you know, the Kennedys and this and that and everything, is because she was, you know, when you're doing the first Playboy centerfold, you know, and you look like that, so, and you're available through, you know, through the studios, they're going to want to meet you.
1: Right. That's what I was wondering. Who did the introduction to them? I mean, obviously she's Marilyn. I get it. But at that time, like the Kennedys with Jackie O, it's interesting that they put those two together, you know?
11: Well, Peter Lawford did a lot of that because, you know, this is a different time in America. I mean, I know today we would never even imagine this would happen, but the mob ran all the studios. They were involved in a couple of the talent agencies. One of them I was involved with, and I'm not going to mention them, but... they ran everything. So Peter Lawford was handled by some of the same people that she was handled by. So she did the introduction to Sinatra and the Rat Pack, and that's how that happened. And then, of course, the Rat Pack was, they were friends with Sam Giancana, and then the Kennedys came in later. So it was just kind of through, you know, through osmosis.
2: Yeah, but she's so famous, and the president's like, God, I got to meet her. Of course.
11: Right.
1: Well, and he's like young, handsome president. So that's what I mean. I just feel like that was like a recipe for disaster, you know, just to put those two together.
11: She was a ticking time bomb.
1: Did she have anybody around her that, like, actually cared for her and maybe looked out, or was she just on her own?
11: I mean, she had friends. She had a circle of friends, but... I mean, she also had a psychiatrist, and she had one of her best friends was Eunice Murray, her housekeeper. But there was a lot of childhood trauma, you know, with her. And again, a lot of Elvis paranoid parallels here. Bad movie roles, you know, they were both typecast. They were both seen as product and not actual people.
1: Right.
11: And they were both being treated for sleep deprivation, depression, stage fright, you know, all of this, reading all kinds of books for self-improvement, and they both died under very questionable circumstances. And if you haven't had a chance to read my book on Elvis, go read Who Murdered Elvis, and I'll tell you what, Don't judge the book by its cover. Read the book. And if you read that book and you don't come up with the fact that Elvis Presley was murdered and who murdered him, you know, maybe you need to see a psychiatrist.
1: You're not paying attention. You're not paying attention to the facts.
11: Yeah. So anyway, that's how they got into, and Elvis also, they also had both government and mob involvement. Colonel Parker was in the mob. Elvis was a federal narcotics agent. And the same thing happened with Marilyn Monroe. They both got between the mob and the FBI. It's really bizarre how this happened. So, you know, here's Marilyn, and she's, you know, she's the boy toy. And she knew how to play it. She loved the attention because I don't think that, I think psychologically she needed that attention. She needed to be needed because this is an abandoned child.
2: Well, she's also a Gemini, so that, like, plays into that female Gemini is pretty cunning.
1: Yeah,
11: she was very smart. Very smart lady. And it's really something that, you know, what happened to her rise to fame. And you know, I was told, I was at a JFK conference, and I said this on Coast to Coast, and I'm not going to mention the fellow's name because he was high profile in organized crime, and I don't want somebody out there to go, oh, wow, how do they know each other? The man's long passed. You know, when you go to a JFK conference and you start digging into the facts of the Kennedy assassination, eventually, inevitably, somebody's going to bring up Marilyn Monroe. It happens all the time. Well, I just happened to be in the company of this person who was talking to others. I had no idea who the hell he was until afterwards. And this is what he told us, me and two other guys. And as I said, he's long past now. He said that she was the perfect person to send in to get information. If you wanted to know something, you sent in her. She was the honey plant. And with her looks, and she knew how to get information out of anyone for anything. So the mob loved her. And they were actually grooming her to be, you know, as potent as she possibly could. With her looks, they were showing her X-rated movies. They were teaching her. She was eager to learn. And so when, you know, I mean, you're just as unsuspecting guy and you run across her and she knocks your socks off, you're going to talk. So the mob loved her because they knew they could send in Marilyn. She could get anything. She was a girl who could get anything she wanted from anyone she wanted it from anytime she wanted it. That's pretty dangerous. So she got into a situation where she knew way too much because they put her in these situations.
1: Right.
11: And now you enter JFK and then RFK. So now she's stuck between the federal government, the FBI, because Hoover hated her, and you know, you're stuck between the government, the FBI, and organized crime. There's no way this could end well. She was a ticking time bomb. They had to get rid of her. So she was involved with RFK. And, I mean, she's a little naive. She really thought that RFK loved her. I guess she didn't understand that he was using her.

0: a unicorn.
1: Right.
0: Somebody found a unicorn, right?
1: Right.
0: So this is what happened. And, you know, they,
1: and
0: they
1: so
0: were attracted to her.
1: She died in 62. Kennedy died in 63. And then RFK died in 68.
2: Do you think Jane Mansfield was killed too? Or do you think that was just a freak accident?
0: No, I know absolutely nothing about that. It's funny. I know
2: interesting too.
0: I know 3 million things, and I'm okay with a million that I don't know. I don't need to know what I don't know.
2: Well, that was kind of around that same time too, because she was highly intelligent, also.
0: Sure. So this is what happened with Marilyn. I mean, she got dumped. RFK dumped her like 3 days before she ended up dead. And she was keeping a diary. And now Hoover and another man had her under surveillance. Her house was bugged. So, the man's name's escaping me. Let me think about it.
2: And Kennedy was already dead at this point, right?
0: No.
1: No, Kennedy wasn't. That's what I'm saying. Marilyn went first.
2: Oh,
1: She died in 62, and then, then it was Kennedy in 63.
0: Yeah, there was exactly 15 months and 18 days between her murder and the JFK assassination, and I'm trying to figure out why no one is putting these two together when they're involved with the same organized crime skeleton in the background. I mean, I just can't understand why people look at this. They laser beam on one incident, and then they laser beam on another, but they don't connect those dots, you know? So here we have RFK, is, you know, breaks up with her and dumps her a couple days before. She's got this diary full of stuff that would have destroyed the Kennedys. I mean, she had stuff. She knew too much. She knew stuff on Castro and the connection between the CIA and the mob, and she felt used by RFK. So he broke it off with her. She was a scorned woman, and she threw the bug in her house. She said that she was going to call a press conference on that Monday and blow the lid off everything. Everything would have gone down. Mob figures, the FBI would have gone down, the CIA would have brought the Kennedys down. There's no way she could live. There's no way. I mean, she was a ticking time bomb. This had to happen. And from what I was told, again, to the person I was talking with, they felt terrible doing this because the people who were charged with the responsibility of doing this liked her. And they really felt bad. Frank Sinatra looked after her like a sister. You know, not that he was involved in anything like that, but I mean, she was well thought of. So here they are in this situation where, you know, this has to happen, and they're not very happy about it.
1: Right. Do you think Jackie had any involvement in any of it? I mean, I know she had ties, obviously, with her family and the bootlegging and all that. What do you think about Jackie?
0: I don't know anything about her end with that. That's not something that's ever come up. I don't know of anybody who's ever looked into it. The bootlegging actually came through the JFK line, the Kennedy line.
1: The Kennedy.
0: Yeah, I don't think it came through her because I'm trying to think. In that Kennedy line was Honey Fitz, who was the mayor of Boston, and he was related to, he was JFK's father's father-in-law.
1: Right.
0: It was all Boston mob. It was the mayor of Boston. They're the ones that were doing the bootlegging with, you know, with the Kennedys. And, of course, there was no SEC at the time. This is how the Kennedys got their money, just like the Roosevelts. There was no SEC. There was no Security and Exchanges Commission here. It was the Wild West. So they were involved with the bankers through the bootleg thing, and they knew they could pump stocks up and dump them and pump them up and just make a bloody fortune doing it over and over. And insider trading laws didn't exist. So when FDR, it's funny, you know, they make all the money and then they

0: close the door on the rest of us, right? No, we can do it, but you can't. So, you know, thanks for the millions. So they're all connected. FDR lives in Hyde Park, New York. Been there. Right down the click from him, not very far, is the Vanderbilt mansion.
1: Right.
0: And I mean, these people were worth millions when people were bringing home $20 a week. How the hell did they get all this money? Well, that's how, see? So when FDR decides to close the gap on this for this and puts in the Security and Exchange Commission, who does he put to head the Security and Exchange Commission? You read the book. It was Kennedy. It was JFK's father.
1: Right, Kennedy Sr.
0: Right, because it was JFK's father. Because, like FDR said, it takes a crook to catch a crook. They were all crooked. They were all crooked. This is how these people got all of this money. And, you know,
1: And elected, you know, with the
2: Vanderbilts.
1: I'm talking back
2: billionaires.
1: I know that, but there's all kinds of stuff out there from, you know, the Chicago mob, you know, helped deliver all the Illinois votes for JFK, for him to, you know, and that ties in Sinatra. It's all tied. Like, it's the same, you know,
2: it's the same machine.
1: Corrupt soup.
0: Yeah. And you know what? Today, everybody's bitching about Elon Musk and this and that and the other thing. And, you know, these mega rich people, they have no idea what went on in the 60s. They have no idea because the generation I wasn't alive when Marilyn Monroe died. I wasn't born yet. You know, I'm 60. The generation behind us, they have no idea what happened in the 1960s. If they would, they wouldn't even bother with Elon Musk, you know. I mean, they pulled this off and they managed to fool the idiots in America to believe that this just happened with a lone gun. They shot a sitting president. It was an execution in a public square, and they got away with it. And Marilyn was the same thing. She knew too much. They murdered her and got away with it. I mean, if you could look at the death scene in the autopsy, I mean, the murder parallels between these people, it's just amazing. It's the same formula over and over and over, and I just can't figure out why no one else, I mean, I've put a lot of this together. I don't know why nobody else is putting this together. If they are, they're not talking about it.
2: Well, maybe so they put it together, but they're scared.
0: Oh, I don't know. You know, I was asked about
2: the time.
0: Right. And, you know, when no one else is looking, I'm looking. So when, you know, deathbed confessions happen and this and that, they say, like, the final word, like with all of my books, you know, the final word was written and decades later, okay, everybody's moved on. But then we have deathbed confessions or we'll have documents that are released and that will be able to, you know, be able to go back in with new information and solve, you know, like FDR, what happened to him? You know, FDR didn't, he didn't die of, No, his cause of death didn't align with polio. It aligned with poisoning.
1: Right.
0: Clearly.
1: Right.
0: You know, and the same thing with Elvis. You know, they said that Elvis was, cardiac arrhythmia. Well, a coroner can't diagnose cardiac arrhythmia. You have to have a beating heart. You can't tell somebody if they have their heartbeat is off unless you have the heart beating. A coroner can't diagnose cardiac arrhythmia or AFib. I mean, it's all of these lies that go through. So that was the first story with Presley. And I keep coming back to Elvis because the parallels between Elvis and Marilyn Monroe are out of this world. And
1: so is it the same group of people or is it just the same playbook that just keeps getting repeated over and over and over because it works and people are stupid and they just believe the narrative that gets, you know, funneled out there.
0: I think it's the same playbook. Even like in the political realm, all right, it's the same playbook every 4 years. They come around and they do the same thing. Might be changing a little bit now, but from the Clinton era all the way up through till, I don't know, I think 2016, it was the same playbook over and over and over and over, and it worked. And it works until it doesn't work.
1: And why is it that no reporters or anybody at that time got curious? Is it that some did and they just got shut down? Because there's so many inconsistencies. How come there wasn't, like, you know, 10 people on the nightly news going, hey, this doesn't make sense?
0: Well, you have to, they read scripts.
1: Right.
0: The scripts are written for them.
1: Right.
0: You have Cronkite out there saying there was one man who shot JFK. The Dallas police hadn't even found anybody yet.
1: So he was just reading what was on the script
0: exactly
1: in front of
0: right.
1: him.
0: That's exactly right.
1: And
0: every
2: what he was supposed to be reading.
0: Sure. So, I mean, I'm a communication major. All right. I'm a comm major, and every media outlet, everything that you see, all these network, you know, this alphabet soup, ABC, NBC, CNN, it doesn't matter. They all have gatekeepers, and they decide what is newsworthy and what you're going to report on and what you're not going to report on.
2: Yes.
0: It's not just, oh boy, this is hot and happening today. You know, they let you know what you're going to report on. That's just the way it is. So the same thing happened back then. But, I mean, it's time for us as a society to grow up. You know, we have to realize there are bad people in this world. There is no Easter Bunny. There's no Santa Claus. And these people were murdered. And even if you look at the death scenes, the sanitized death scenes, JFK, right? The guy gets his poor brain blown out. They take him into Parkland, and what happens? You have two Secret Service agents with a bucket of water and sponges wiping out the limousine.
1: It's the exact same thing at Butler. I mean, you look at, and I know this isn't your topic, but, you know, the attempted assassination on Trump was cleaned up like hours.
3: News this hour from Town Hall. I'm Keith Peters in Washington. Missouri's Secretary of State waits until the last day allowed by law to announce his decision on a referendum over redrawn U.S. House districts.
4: Missouri's top election official, Republican Denny Hoskins, has rejected a citizen's petition seeking a November referendum on a new congressional district map approved by Republicans.
5: Challenging a congressional map is unconstitutional under Missouri law.
4: Hoskins says the hundreds of thousands of petition signatures don't matter. The new map being used in the current primaries stretches a Kansas City House district held by Democrat Emanuel Cleaver into rural central Missouri in hopes of flipping the seat. A group backing the referendum effort says Hoskins is trying to silence the people's voice and they will contest the decision in court. I'm Jennifer King.
3: Representative Wesley Bell has won the Democratic primary in Missouri's 1st Congressional District against former Congresswoman Cori Bush. The rematch Tuesday offered a test of America's evolving viewpoints on Israel. Bell was backed by a group affiliated with the American-Israel Public Affairs Committee. The pro-Israeli group also financed his ouster of Bush in the 2024 primary after Bush criticized Israel's response to Hamas's initial attack. Michigan is offering the country its clearest gauge yet on the direction of the Democratic Party as primary voters in the battleground state choose between a left-wing standard bearer and an establishment candidate. Although there have been similar contests around the country, this one is holding extra weight because Michigan is a key state in presidential races. Abdul El Said, backed by Senator Bernie Sanders, is up against four-term Representative Haley Stevens, supported by Senate Democratic leader Chuck Schumer. Results so far show El Said in the lead over Stevens with a little over 20% of the vote counted. More at townhall.com.
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3: Lebanese and Israeli negotiators are talking again about a ceasefire agreement for Lebanon.
8: Lebanese and Israeli negotiators are here inside the U.S. Embassy in Rome for the seventh round of negotiations on a ceasefire agreement for Lebanon. This was an agreement that was reached in June, but still has a long way to go. As part of the agreement, Israel would withdraw from land in southern Lebanon, the Lebanese military would take over, and would disarm Hezbollah. Hezbollah is the Iranian-backed militia that operates in southern Lebanon.
3: Correspondent Tricia Thomas reporting. Hundreds of people were evacuated after Guatemala's Fuego volcano erupted, sending ash, gas, and lava down its slopes. The volcano continues to pose a threat to nearby communities. News and analysis at townhall.com. From Washington, I'm Keith Peters. Two headliners have teamed up to help save endangered species.
9: Foundations funded by Leonardo DiCaprio and Jeff Bezos have launched a $200 million initiative to revive 100 of Earth's most threatened species. DiCaprio's Rewild and Bezos's Earth Fund are leading the Phoenix Species Project that seeks to support smaller but successful efforts around the globe. Billed as the largest single fund dedicated to recovering critically endangered species across continents. The initiative aims to sustain species like the golden-crowned sifaka, a type of lemur, the hickory nut gorge green salamander, and the Visayan warty pig. I'm Lisa Dwyer.
3: Princess Eugenie has given birth to a baby girl, her third child and first daughter. Buckingham Palace announced the news on Tuesday. More on these stories at townhall.com. From Washington, I'm Keith Peters.
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11: Armstrong and Getty, radio that punches back. 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
14: 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The earth has shifted.
2: Welcome back to the second hour of the Night Hawk Resurrected.
1: Yeah, welcome back, everybody. My apologies. I am usually really good at the clock, and I was so into the, what we were talking about. It just went to break. So my apologies to Steve on that. So I want to remind you guys, whomurderedbooks.com. So he's going to have Who Murdered Tesla. It's coming out very soon. You can get the ebook. And then his JFK, Who Murdered JFK, is coming out after Tesla. So pick these books up. They're very good. They're good reads. They're very well documented. Before the break, we were talking about the scenes, right? And how the scenes were sanitized, basically. So, obviously, you know, she died, and they handled the scene very unusually. Why was the evidence never properly secured or tested? Do you know that?
0: It's a really good question. Same thing like the sanitized death scenes. That's what we were talking about before.
1: Exactly.
0: We went to break. We talked about JFK and we talked about Elvis. Sonny Liston. same way. You know, he died and the death scene was sanitized. And Princess Diana, she dies in the car accident. They call in specialized equipment at 4 o'clock in the morning to clean up the tunnel. And, you know, you would think the most famous woman in the world.
1: Right.
0: Who was royalty in both English lore and in French lore. She was royalty in both, one by blood and the other by marriage. You would think they'd close the tunnel off, right? Nope, open for business.
1: Then by the next day or that night?
0: That night. And that's in my book, Who Murdered Diana. You can I'll show you. And the pictures that they put out about Princess Diana dead in the car, that was a hoax. There's actual pictures of Princess Diana in the car after the crash. She is upright and she is conscious and she's talking. And it took them 2 hours to get her, I forgot what it was. Yeah, down the road. I mean, she'd have been better off ordering a pizza and riding back with a driver. She'd still be alive.
2: Well, she could have been, like, just walked there, probably be alive.
0: Yeah, I was really good friends with a forensic pathologist and medical examiner, Dr. Cyril Wecht, who we lost last year, which was a tremendous blow. And I talked to him about this at close quarter for a while. And I said, Doc, could she have been saved? And he said, absolutely, she could have been saved. If they would have got her the proper care and they, you know, they were on their toes, she could have been saved. She wasn't meant to be saved.
1: Well,
0: Carol Monroe
1: takes,
0: was not meant to be
1: that
0: saved.
1: That takes a lot of coordination. I mean, her body was, so Marilyn, I'm talking about, was removed from the scene. And the scene was disturbed before any kind of independent investigation could take place. So my question to that is who could have access that night and the following morning for these type of events to happen?
0: Well, when you get stuck between the government, the FBI, and organized crime, I think there's your answer.
1: Right.
0: You know, she was under surveillance and she could have brought everyone down. So I think there's your answer. But, I mean, there was all kinds of problems with her. I mean, there was no – I think that she was murdered somewhere else and placed there. Because there was no sign of struggle. Her sheets were unwrinkled. She was laying face down.
1: Right.
0: All of these pills were by her nightstand. There was no water glass.
1: She had no clothes on, too, right?
0: Right. And what came out later is she had been sexually violated. So, and not in a pleasant way. So, how did she take over 40 Nebutal pills without powder residue or vomiting with no water, and there's nothing in her stomach?
2: Yeah,
0: I mean, it doesn't add up.
2: In her throat.
0: It's impossible.
2: 40.
0: It would have been over 40. You know, so I mean, the official fiction was Eunice Murray originally said she saw light under her door during the early morning of August 5th. Eunice Murray saw a light under her Marilyn's door and went to investigate. Okay. That she was doing, wandering around, and she was never questioned as to what she was doing there. And she said that was like 3 o'clock in the morning. Originally, she said it was midnight.
1: Yeah, because her story changed.
0: Everyone's stories changed. So Dr. Greenson, you know, the story was changed there. He didn't call the police. He called her medical doctor, which was a little odd. They waited an hour to call the police. I mean, so Eunice Murray, the cops show up. The first guy, Officer Jack Clemens, is first on the scene. He knew the whole thing was staged. You know, I mean, if your friend, and the most famous woman in the world was just discovered dead, would you be doing laundry? Would you be doing the bed sheets and the laundry?
1: No, you wouldn't be touching anything.
0: Well, so again, we have another mysteriously sanitized death scene, just like Princess Diana and Ellis and Sonny Liston and JFK. It's the same pattern. like I said, it just, oh, and another thing is the broken glass, they said that they broke the glass to get in. Locked. But the glass was on the outside of the house, not the inside of the house.
1: So it was broken from the inside going out, not
2: inside out.
1: Yeah, inside of the house going out, not outside of the house going in.
2: Inside out.
0: Yeah, it just makes no sense. The body had been washed. It was just too perfect. Another thing that tells me in my investigative mind that she was murdered somewhere else and dropped off there, she had liver mortis on her back, not on her front. So what liver mortis is, it's kind of like, it's not at all like rigor mortis. Liver mortis is the pooling of blood. After your heart stops beating, your blood pools to the lowest level. Elvis died in his face. So he had the purplish hue on his face because that's where the blood pools and it, you know, blows up the capillaries and everything. And depending on how long you've been there, that's how long, how dark that liver mortis would be. If you'd been there for days, you'd be black. You know, if you'd been there for a little while, you'd have a little purplish tint there. She had liver mortis, in an advanced stage of liver mortis on her back. She died on her back. She also had liver mortis on the side of her face that was facing up, not down. So, I mean, again, like I said earlier, 2 and 2 can only equal 4.
1: Right.
0: Right. Science dictates that's what has to be. Science dictates that she died in a different position. I think she was murdered somewhere else. I think she was lured out of there. I think that they dropped her off, staged it, and they had to get that diary because she was not a dumb girl. She was writing everything down in this diary, and she was planning to blow the lid off it because she was a scorned woman. She realized that she'd been used. I mean, she really thought RFK was in love with her. Kind of not. He was just using her. So they had to get that red leather diary, which the detectives found when they got there, and all of a sudden they turned their back and it's missing. And the only people there was law enforcement, just like JFK's brain is missing. How the hell do these things go missing? How does JFK's brain go missing?
1: It's in some, like, Illuminati's museum or something somewhere. Who knows? So
2: everybody needs trophies.
1: What about Peter Lawford? Because he was highly involved that night, right? That's the Kennedy's brother-in-law.
0: Yeah, Peter Lawford's an interesting fella. I don't really know much about his acting career or anything like that, but he was he was definitely involved. He had placed a phone call to her, wanted to talk to her, and he was trying to settle her down and talk her down because I think he knew what was going to happen.
1: He was probably trying to tell her, like, look, you better settle it down, like, now.
0: And people unofficially placed RFK there earlier that day with 2 other men. That afternoon. Was he there? Who knows? There are reports, eyewitnesses and the neighbors said that he was there. And they also have, what was that man's name? Oh, you got me. I can't remember the name.
1: There that night?
0: No, he was, the FBI and this other man was also taping house bugged. And I can't think of the man's name. Well, hey, I guess even Babe Ruth strikes out now and then, doesn't he?
1: We'll remember in just a minute.
0: I cannot think of this man's name. But anyway, they were both recording and had her house bugged. And he reported later that there was a furious argument between RFK and there was breaking glass and it got violent. And all of this disappears. All of this disappears. So, I mean, the whole thing was, it's almost, I mean, a child could figure this out. Jack Clemens was the first guy on the scene. He testified over and over and over. Her body was posed, the death scene was too tidy, and it was all staged. And later
1: what,
0: on.
1: Nobody followed up with him? Everybody just kind of disregarded him?
0: Sure. Absolutely. I mean, in 1985, Eunice Murray was in an interview, and they asked her about the timeline again from 1962, and she got really uncomfortable. And she said that it wasn't an accurate timeline. There was details that she was, quote-unquote, told to leave out. So these people are all dancing to someone else's whip. And, you know, whatever she took to her grave. You know, Noguchi himself doubted the official autopsy results. So it's really interesting. There was a massive overdose of Nebutol, which is a quick-acting barbiturate. But her stomach was empty. Completely empty. How the hell does that happen?
1: So, was there any signs on, you know, I'm sure at this point with this much left out, but was there any signs at all about how she really died? I mean, did she have bruising or was there anything that you've seen that could say like what really happened?
0: No one's been able to piece that together. I think that is the
1: million-dollar question.
0: That is the ultimate fig leaf there, isn't it?
1: Yeah.
0: So even Noguchi is going through this, and he's trying to figure out everything. Her liver showed chloral hydrate, which was something, a chemical that was introduced, that she wasn't on. It didn't match any of the pill bottles that were there. How the hell did it get there? I mean, none of this makes any sense. So Noguchi can't get anything from the stomach, so he decides that he's going to take samples of her liver, kidneys, stomach, and intestines. And he takes these samples and he puts it aside. And the toxicologist, his name was Raymond Abernathy. See, I remembered that one.
1: You got it. You're doing good.
0: He went there to take the samples to have them tested, and they disappeared. They're gone. They were not discarded. They were gone. So they were gone from a lab that was under police lockdown in the same way that Elvis Presley's death scene was under police lockdown. But that was sanitized. I mean, it just keeps happening over and over and over again. And it's just amazing. They keep doing it because they keep getting away with it. You know, it's amazing.
2: Is it possible that they all got their life's fake death?
1: Well, no, I don't think they're all running around. There's no way.
2: They're all
1: alive. Mean, they're all hanging out with Epstein on some island somewhere? Like,
2: I don't know.
1: No way. So we just had a caller call in, and she said that they put some kind of something up her backside, and that's why there's no, there's no evidence of any kind of strangulation or anything like that. I mean, there are suppository, like, pain medications and things. I guess, you know, that's possible. But
0: well, would she have done that to herself?
1: No. No way.
0: Obviously. Well, this is what I mean. It just keeps coming up murder. Yes, that's possible. It's certainly slower. But, I mean, how did the chloral hydrate end up in her body when it wasn't anywhere around her? So there is a report that I heard once upon a time in America. One of the people who showed up, one of the EMTs showed up, and someone witnessed him inject her in the liver. He may have been the one who put the chloral hydrate there.
1: Oh.
0: But again, there's only one report of that, and that's gone. I heard that 20 years ago, and I made a mental note of it. And I used to know the man's name, but he was witnessed by this Officer Clemens. And it was only mentioned once, and that's it. It's gone.
1: So
0: that might have done it.
1: How was part of her diaries published? Was some left behind, and then the good stuff was taken? Because there was
0: Sure.
1: some part of her diaries, right, that were published. It was like poems and a few, you know, kind of insignificant things.
0: Well, one was a diary, and one was, you know, her personal thoughts and this and that. One was a chronological. One was like a journal.
1: Right.
0: And one was a diary. A diary was her, you know, her personal thoughts and whatever. She had another book where everything was chronicled. I mean, everything from the Cuban Missile Crisis to the CIA to the mob, all the connections to the Kennedys, everything. and it pissed her off, and she was going to blow him in. And that would have happened on the Monday after her death. So I don't know what day of the week she died. Do you remember, you know what day of the week it was? Can you look it up?
1: Yeah.
0: The timing was perfect. The timing with Princess Diana was perfect, too, for reasons I'm not going to get into, but it's laid out very clearly. In the middle of September, she was going to launch something in the world that some people didn't care for. She had to be taken out on August 31st. She had to have been. I mean, these things are not
1: so,
0: left to chance.
1: Saturday, August 4th, 1962.
0: There you go. It was a Saturday.
1: Yeah. So, yeah. That's why they say the 4th to the 5th, because it was, you know, in the middle of the night, and it went on to Sunday.
0: But, I mean, the botched autopsies, you can't, in order to look at this, it'd be like, if to look at one of these things singularly is like looking at one blade of grass in a lawn, because it just keeps happening over. And the botched autopsies, Elvis Presley's autopsy was botched. Martin Luther King's autopsy was botched. They were performed by the same guy named Jerry T. Francisco, 9 years apart. Jerry Francisco had the entrance wound in the Martin Luther King's body so butchered they couldn't tell what direction it came from. JFK, his autopsy was butchered. They had enough wax in him, mortician's wax. I'm surprised he didn't have a candle sticking out of his head, you know, a wick. And then
1: so
0: you have Princess
1: Diana. How do they get all of these people to go along with this? I know this is just speculation. Are they corrupt? Are they threatened? I mean, it's a lot of coordination between the, you know, the police department. I guess you get the FBI that comes in and says, get out. But
0: I guess the answer to your question is yes.
1: Right.
0: All of it.
1: Right.
0: All of it. Diana's autopsy was, you know, international law and even state law within the United States says if you die in a state, you are autopsied in that state before you're removed. FDR wasn't, JFK wasn't, but they do that to stop the spread of disease. So you have Dodi Alfayette and you have Princess Diana. They weren't autopsied in France. I mean, these laws, for some reason, these corpses keep breaking the law
1: right
0: all over the place. FDR, in 1957, Eleanor Roosevelt, after hearing that the rumors swirled through Washington, D.C., over and over and over that FDR was murdered. She hired a private investigator to go to Bethesda, the same place where JFK's brain disappeared, by the way. Magical things happen at Bethesda. And all of his medical records were stolen. They were gone out of a locked file. You know, this Bethesda is a magical place. I'm surprised David Copperfield doesn't perform things there.
1: So where did the photographs and film and audio from the night, where did all that go? Is that gone too?
0: All gone. All gone. We have years later, 20, 30 years later, people came out and they talked about it and they discussed it, but nobody knows where it is. That's probably with JFK's brain. You know, they're probably hanging out having a little party somewhere.
1: So was it the same thing with Tesla? Was his stuff all gone too? And I know this is getting into your new book, but I'm just curious because it seems like everyone, it's all this, like you said, the same playbook.
0: It is the same playbook. And yes, there was very odd things that happened in Tesla's autopsy. But we're dealing with a situation where there was less and less and less media, and there was only one person involved, so it was much easier to cover up. You didn't have people talking. It wasn't the big spectacle like it was. Lost organs. Here's another thing they like to do in lost samples. JFK's brain is missing. Marilyn Monroe's tissue samples are missing. Elvis's stomach contents are missing. Diana's driver, Henri Paul, his blood sample was misspelled and spelled wrong on the sample they took from him. and it wasn't even out of the lab. They took it out of the wrong corpse because it had so much alcohol in it and carbon monoxide poisoning, he wouldn't have been able to walk or even stand. They have video of him walking and standing. These things just cannot continue to happen over and over and over again. As a matter of fact, one of these days I'm just going to write a book on how all these things link together. Because, I mean, you have to take these little annals of history, take them out of the bookshelf in history, and pile them right next to Grimm's fairy tales. I mean, that's how stupid they must think that we are, that we could just, oh, well, gee, it happened again, you know.
1: So do you think that it's tougher nowadays to be able to do stuff like this because everything is you know, on CCTV? You know, moving through in the future, do you believe that this type of events will still be able to happen?
0: Just happened with Epstein.
1: Well, I mean, there's definitely, that is true.
0: You know, I mean, it's going to keep, as long as human beings are on this little blue ball that's just a bouncing around in space, this is going to keep happening.
1: Right, cameras go off all of a sudden, you know, everybody's taking a nap at the same time.
0: Princess Diana's camera went off. They never,
2: everybody's,
0: you know,
2: sleeping.
0: Princess Diana's traffic camera just happened to go out. Epstein's camera just happened to go out. So, and I was really disappointed in the official fiction with some of our dignitaries in the U.S. government that came out and said that it was a natural death. And I'm not going to mention him, but you can look it up. Two of them went on camera, and both of them, I'm surprised their nose didn't grow and knock the lens out of the camera, because the man's hyoid bone was broken.
1: Right.
0: That's the little bone under your tongue where, I mean, you can break it. You can't break your own hyoid bone. It's almost impossible. I mean, you can do it if you hang yourself and jump off a 50-foot rope or something. You know, I mean, on a hanging, that'll break. On a strangulation, that'll break. It takes 11 pounds of pressure on the arteries to strangle someone, and a lot of times it doesn't show. Doesn't need to be bruising. That's probably what happened to Marilyn Monroe. It takes 11 pounds of pressure, so a small child can easily strangle a grown man easily. 11 pounds of pressure is nothing. But again, we have, you know, Trump said something real interesting. He said nobody cared about Epstein when he was alive. And all of a sudden he's dead and everybody's fascinated with him. And it's true, this person, I'm trying to find a right word, but I'll just use person. He was out there doing all of these horrible things. He was a fund manager. He had an island. He was doing all this nefarious, and nobody cared. Now all of a sudden the guy's dead and that's all that's on everybody's lips. Well, where were they before?
1: Well,
0: it makes no sense.
1: There was an interview with McCain's wife. I don't know if you saw it, and I don't know exactly when it was, but she, you know, she basically said we all knew what he was doing. This was like a, you know, untalked about secret throughout all these political circles. Everybody knew Epstein, and they all knew what he was doing, but nobody had, you know, the cojones to do anything about it. So, you know, going back,
2: they were probably all on the list. He was like, "You're not going to say anything because I got."
1: Oh, they were all on his list. Yes. It's very, I mean, that is very possible. But, you know, even it just seems so brazen. You think they'd be better at, you know, committing these acts because, like you said, none of it makes sense. But when you have, you know, so many masses, you know, mass amount of people that just don't pay attention and don't really care, I guess it's easy to do things like this, and it doesn't matter if they make sense.
2: I think they'd like to be brazen just to say, like, I could do this.
1: Look, I could do this, and I don't, you know, nothing happens.
2: Yes.
1: Maybe.
0: They're also very good at wagging the dog.
2: Yes.
0: know, they'll break a news story that, like, for example, right? Farrah Fawcett died the exact same day, hours before Michael Jackson died. All right? Michael Jackson was a bigger story. People forgot that Farrah died that day.
1: Mm.
0: It was just another story. So this is what they do, you know, and they'll come out with some story. Again, we have gatekeepers, like we talked about, you know, and it's interesting how the gatekeepers work. It's the C's versus the X's right now. And I'm watching this go on. Why? Because I'm a communication major and I'm crazy. Okay. So it's the C's versus the X's. If the media you're watching has a C in it, they probably hate Trump. If the media you're watching has an X in it, they probably like Trump. It's the C's versus the X's, and we're stuck in the middle of this monstrous football game that's going on. Okay, and I'm the only one I know who picked that up, and I know someone at Fox or somebody who will, you know, grab that. You know, Jesse Waters or somebody will grab that, and they'll start using that. And you know, that's okay. They can feast out of my brain. Somebody had to do it, right?
1: Yeah.
2: Right.
0: So, and it's the same thing. We have gatekeepers. We have owners. They own us. They own everything. We are just being allowed our little spot on their land.
2: You're
0: and that's the
2: like
0: way it
2: George
0: is.
2: George Carlin right now.
1: Yeah, it's like a it's like the George Carlin bit, you know.
0: Oh, did he do a bit on that?
2: Yes.
1: Of course. It's like one of his most famous comedy bits where, you know, it's a big club and you're not in it.
2: Yes. George Carlin was on fire. You have to look that up.
1: It is like probably one of his best. So
2: yes.
1: To the listeners, you can send me your email questions if you want to do that. If you don't want to be on the air, it's Kelly, KSCO 1080 AM at Gmail. You can call in if you want, 831-479-1080. We have about 20 minutes left, so send your questions in. I will ask them on the air. This is the Nighthawk Resurrected. We'll be right back after our last commercial break. A big thank you to Steve Ubaney. Pick up his books, Who Murdered Books, plural, BOOKS.com. Pick up Tesla, it's coming, and then JFK's coming. We'll be right back in 6 minutes.
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19: 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When you read or see something on social media that makes you mad, take a deep breath and keep scrolling. The moment will pass. Your anger is for a second, but your online comment is forever. 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
20: 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I've been studying healthy bodies for 35 years, and what I've got to tell you may shock and surprise you, but if you listen up, it may change your life. One of the most critical activities of the body is something called methylation, which is essentially a way the chemicals are turned on so they can do their work. Life is the result of endless chemical transformations. The methylation activation process, where a little chunk of carbon is stuck on to biochemicals, is critical for many of these chemical transformations to occur. No methylation, no activation. No activation, no chemicals. And no chemicals, no life. Actually, before no life comes crappy life, and that's known as heart disease, Alzheimer's disease, osteoporosis, wrinkles and thinning skin, and degenerative disease symptoms of all kinds. Methylation defects can accelerate the aging process, and healthy methylation keeps a fetus from developing birth defects. Methylation turns genes on and off, and defective or insufficient methylation is involved in the initiation of genetic changes that can cause mutations and ultimately lead to cancer. Mood and mental health are especially dependent on effective methylation. In fact, pretty much every single thing that happens in the body, from thinking a thought to wiggling your toes to beating your heart to keeping cells running efficiently, depends on some level, at least, on healthy methylation. I would say all that makes methylation and the methyl groups that are responsible for the process very important. Not surprisingly, nutritional supplements can improve methylation. The B vitamins, especially folic acid, can help. 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
21: 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The earth has shifted.
2: And welcome back to the Nighthawk Resurrected. We only have 19 minutes left, Kelly, so hurry it up.
1: Yeah, it's gone quick. So we can go with some questions, or if you have some stuff that you want to
2: do the list on all the people that passed away mysteriously during these same times, Steve.
1: Yeah, we'll let Steve take it away, and then if we have time, then we can get to some of these questions.
22: Okay, well, get ready to pop your corn, because I'm going to blow your mind. Mama Cass and Keith Moon died in the exact same hotel room. Mama Cass died July 29th in 1974 from heart failure. She did not choke on a ham sandwich, like everybody thinks. Keith Moon died from an overdose.
1: Who started that? Because I was told that from when I was a kid, that she choked on a ham sandwich. Who started that?
22: I don't know. I don't know.
1: Weird.
2: That was the narrative that they wanted you to, like,
1: sorry,
2: remember.
1: Wasn't trying to interrupt.
22: Sure. I mean, it's crazy. And I know she didn't choke on a ham sandwich because my mom didn't make it for her. The woman could burn water, okay? So that's just kind of the way it is. All right, so I've always said and will continue to say that we are being manipulated. Okay? And anyone who takes popular culture in a direction that the powers that be don't like, something happens to.
1: Right.
22: So this is an, I will read this list. This is out of my book, Who Murdered Elvis, which I think is recommended reading to start all of this. It's the first book I ever wrote, and then I did FDR, and then I did, 5 years later, I did Who Murdered Elvis, the 5th anniversary edition, because more information came out. And I could have done 2 more volumes in it, because more information just keeps coming out, but I didn't want to get typecast. So, okay, the following is a list. It is impossible to believe that every death was accidental. Okay, the next question is, how many were really murdered? 1959, Ritchie Valens, plane crash. Buddy Holly, plane crash. Same year, the Big Bopper, plane crash. 1960, Jesse Belbin, car accident. 1960, Eddie Cochran, car accident. 1962, Marilyn Monroe, drug overdose. 1962, Stuart Sutcliffe, dies of an aneurysm. 1964, Sam Cooke, dies in a shooting. 1966, Bobby Fuller, nobody knows what happened to him. 1967, Ronnie Caldwell died in a plane crash. 1967, Otis Redding died in a plane crash. 1967, Jackie Wilson dies from a stroke and heart attack. 1967, Brian Epstein, Bickford Epstein, dies of a drug overdose. 1968, Frankie Lyman, drug overdose. 1969, Brian Jones, Brown. 1970, Alan Wilson, drug overdose. 1970, Tammy Terrell, illness. 1970, James Ramsey, drug overdose. Wait a minute, I'm almost done. 1970, Mary Ann Ganser, illness. 1970, Jimi Hendrix, drug overdose. 1970, Janis Joplin, drug overdose. 1971, Gene Vincent, illness. Had to take a breath. Okay, where did I leave off? 1971, Jim Morrison, heart attack. 1971, Eddie Sedgwick, drug overdose. 1971, Dwayne Allman, motorcycle accident. 1972, Barry Oakley, motorcycle accident, died 3 blocks from each other in almost the exact same accident. 1972, Les Harvey, electrocution. Electrocution?
1: What?
22: Electrocution.
1: How does that even happen?
22: 1972, Andrea Feldman, suicide. 1973, Graham Parsons, drug overdose. This goes all the way up to 1984, so I'm not almost done. Bruce Lee. Well, you know what happened to Bruce Lee. Jim Croce dies in a plane crash. Jim, I love this name. Ron Pigpen Kernan dies in an illness. I don't know who that person is. Mary Morlestein dies in a plane crash. Nick Drake, drug overdose. Mama Cass, heart attack. We just talked about her. 1974, Dave Alexander, illness. 1975, Tim Buckley, drug overdose. 1975, Peter Hamm, suicide. You think any of these might have been murdered? But wait, there's more. 1976, Tommy Bolin, drug overdose. 1976, Sal Mineo, murder. 1976, Keith Reef, electrocution. 1977, Mark Bolin, car accident. 1977, Ronnie Van Zant, plane crash. 1977, Steve Gaines, plane crash. 1977, Casey Gaines, plane crash. 1978, Elvis Presley, 1977. 1978, Terry Kath, shooting. 1978, Keith Moon, drug overdose. 1978, Keith Bell, car accident. I'm going to go through the whole list because I'm getting there. 1978, Nancy Spundren, murder. 1978, Barry Brown, suicide. 1979, Jimmy McCullough, drug overdose. 1979, Sid Vicious, suicide. 1979, John Glasscock, illness. 1980, John Lennon, murder. 1980, John Bonham, illness. 1980, Tommy Caldwell, car accident. 1980, Carl Rattle, illness. 1981, Bob Marley, illness. 1981, Harry Chaplin, car accident. 1982, getting there, almost done, couple more. James Scott, drug overdose. 1983, Karen Carpenter, heart failure. 1983, Pete Farnham, drug overdose. 1983, Felix Pappardi, shooting. 1983, Tom Evans, suicide. 1983, Dennis Wilson, drowning. And finally, 1984, Marvin Gaye, shooting. How many of those people do you think might have been murdered?
1: Well,
2: I think quite a bit, because they were probably worth more dead.
1: Well, that's definitely a possibility.
2: You think maybe the studios had them, like, iced all of them?
1: Well,
2: for the royalties?
1: There's a million reasons why all these different... I mean, there's some that probably were druggies, you know, just because it goes with it. And when you use a lot of hardcore drugs, that death...

0: So there is that.
1: Well, there's like a couple places that are kind of interesting for plane crashes.
0: So we're in our last like 10 minutes. And so we have Jack in Santa Cruz. He's asking about the Marilyn writings. So he said Marilyn kept personal writings and seemed highly self-aware. Do you think she ever sensed she was in real danger in the final weeks, or was she still operating under the illusion that her fame protected her?
2: Good questions. Good questions from him. Yeah. I think that she was so scorned, and she was so, my opinion, okay, I don't know, I didn't know her, I wasn't there, no one was there. I think that she was so pissed about what happened to her, she didn't understand the danger that she was in. Mm. I don't think that she knew that her house was being bugged. I know that Peter Lawford got a hold of her and tried to settle her down a little bit. But, I mean, what she was involved in would have got a herd of cattle murdered. I can't imagine how she was a ticking time bomb. If I think that her emotions took over, and I don't think that she saw things plainly for what they were. If she had, she was not a stupid girl.
0: No.
2: She's not a dumb girl. She was pretty sharp.
0: Well,
2: I think that
0: affairs of the heart can really skew people's decision making, right? Especially, you know, breakups, divorce, like that kind of stuff. People do really insane things, and I'm not saying she did. But, you know, how many videos have you seen online with the, like, crazy ex-girlfriend or you know, so,
2: oh, yeah.
0: You know, that can definitely affect the people's thinking.
2: And she was not goofing around with low-level people.
0: No.
2: She was not goofing around with Johnny around the corner. I mean, these people controlled the free world. I mean, she was screwing around with the people who owned the Kennedys.
0: Right.
2: And who got them elected. I mean, she's not tiptoeing around with tiny people. And it got so bad with, they did this with Elvis too. Enter the drugs, because that's how Colonel Parker could control Elvis, and this is how they controlled Marilyn. It was barbiturates to sleep and amphetamines to wake up. And, I mean, it reaches a point where, and drugs did not kill Elvis Presley. And if you don't believe me, I know the first story out is what people like to believe, but you know what? Lies come out on megaphones, and truth comes out in whispers.
0: Right.
2: That's just the way it is, okay? As far as Marilyn's concerned, she started taking, you know, these pills, and it really affected her. In 1962, during the filming of Something's Got to Give, she ran into cost overruns and frustrations mounted, and 20th Century Fox fired her.
0: Hmm.
2: And she went into Hollywood, had basically discarded her. And a little while later, so did RFK. And it really had an effect on her. She was really reeling, trying to get her life back. And I think that she was so emotionally damaged from everything that happened to her, I don't think she realized how much danger she was in.
0: Well,
2: I don't think personally... I think that she thought she meant too much to these people. She was too good of friends with these people.
0: Which was a little naive, especially with the people that she was dealing with.
2: And then you get this woman who is being very populated. I'm trying to find a nice way to say this. You can't have her stoned mumblings saying the wrong thing to the wrong person. I mean, she's dealing with high-level people. And she was no longer lucid enough at times around very powerful men to know how to keep silent. It was a ticking time bomb. I was told they had to do what they had to do, and they weren't happy doing it. But someone was, I think she was murdered elsewhere, and she was, I spoke to someone who in the know, who's no longer with me, who knew Noguchi, who was the who did her autopsy. She was sexually violated, and not in a very nice way.

0: Mm.
1: So,
0: and that wasn't reported, right? Or was it?
1: No.
0: No.
1: No, none of it. Like I said, you know, the truth comes later and later and later when you have deathbed confessions and things like this. And whoever did, someone had a grudge against her, but a lot of people were very, Frank Sinatra was beside himself when he learned of this. But he also realized, you know, you can't be in the middle of what she was in the middle of. She was too high spirited. She was too much in demand. She knew too much. She had to go. And the reason I've never written a book on Marilyn Monroe is because she comes up in so much of my other writings.
0: Right.
1: This is how we know so much about her. But I don't foresee myself writing a Marilyn Monroe book.
0: A whole book on it.
1: No, I'm actually looking forward to getting out of the murder thing and writing about other things because I'm being typecast. So people ask me all the time, you know, why don't you write a book on Kurt Cobain or what was the one that you guys mentioned? Charlie Kirk. Yeah. These are open cases.
0: Right.
1: And that's not a good recipe for me to be in the middle of. Also, the people who murdered them could get me.
2: Yeah. What about not Kurt Cobain, but with Soundgarden, Chris Cornell?
0: I mean, that's definitely an interesting one because he had so much with the child trafficking, and he's an interesting case for sure.
1: I know nothing about that one. But if it's an open case, the reason I write about these legacy people like Jim Morrison, I want to do a book on Jimi Hendrix because Jimi Hendrix was murdered.
2: Yes.
1: I mean, very obviously murdered.
2: Do you and think I wonder, was his manager or not?
1: I'm not going to venture any guesses on that, but I think Jim Morrison, something happened there too. But I was going to write books on those, but there's only one of me.
2: Right.
0: Well, and it takes like a lot of work, right? You've done
2: a
0: now
2: lot of research to like get all the info too.
0: So. Right. So you've done Elvis, Diana,
2: Tesla.
0: Well, Tesla, JFK. So what, you're on six
2: RFK.
0: Now?
2: Okay.
0: And it seems like it's like the same playbook and they all kind of come back to the same place but a little bit different. So I could see where you're like, look, I beat this dead horse. We know what's going on here, guys. Like, you just have to wake up to the fact that, you know, this is happening.
2: Something nefarious is really going
0: Which
2: on.
0: Which ties into Jerry in Watsonville. He says, is there a particular document, recording, or person still out there that you believe could settle the Maryland case if it ever surfaced?
1: Good question. Really good question. I don't know. I wish I had that answer.
0: Maybe
1: Everybody
0: the Red Diary?
1: That would have to surface somewhere, but that book's long, long gone. That's hanging out with JFK's brain somewhere. And Elvis's stomach contents, hanging out there.
2: It's in someone's library.
0: So we only have about 3 minutes, and I just want to get this last one from Amy in San Francisco, and this is what she says. Looking at long-term cultural impact, do you think the world would have treated Marilyn's legacy differently if the public had accepted a murder verdict instead of a suicide?
1: Another great question. That's a hypothetical. I would say, oh, boy, that's a tough one, because if you have a murder, automatically you have to have an investigation. I would say that, well, that's a good question. That's a really good question. Tough to answer.
0: I know.
1: Probably, yeah.
0: Yeah, people would have probably viewed her differently because they just made her look like some pill-popping
2: drug addict.
0: Druggie in Hollywood, you know, or where was it, Burbank?
2: Yeah.
1: You know, they do this all the time. Like, if you are a drug user, they'll give you a hot dose, and they'll just explain it away, oh, he's a drug user.
0: That makes sense.
2: Yeah.
1: Or if, like, James Dean, right? I don't know much about that, but, I mean, he died in a car accident, a horrific car accident, and he loves cars. It fits, right?
0: Yeah.
1: So
0: this is
1: kind of what they do. I mean, a professional assassin will analyze your every single move and make it look like an accident, because accidents are easily explained away. Blood is a big expense. Nobody wants that. One of my friends just sent me a text Your next book, Who Murdered Me? Yeah, nice job.
0: No, we don't want that. We do not want that.
1: Yeah, with friends like this.
0: Yes.
1: You know?
0: Well, thank you so much for your time. We have a minute and 30 seconds left. Want to give another plug.
2: Amazing.
0: Go to whomurderedbooks.com. Pick up the Tesla book that's coming. Look for the JFK book. You have a minute, so finish it out, my friend.
1: I have nothing that's a minute long, but I'll try.
0: Okay.
1: This Tesla book is going to be much different. It's going to be limited edition. I'm printing 100 of these. They're hardcover. Period. Done. I'll autograph and number every single book, and when they're gone, they're gone.
2: Can we get one?
0: Can they be pre-ordered?
1: Nope, I don't do pre-orders. But what I will do is you can email me. I want the book at yahoo.com.
2: Okay.
1: And, you know, we can start
2: on
1: doing
2: that. Get on it, Kelly.
0: I want the book at yahoo.com.
1: Yep. And this is how I know. Nobody can pre-order. Because I'll tell you why I don't do pre-orders, because it's an enormous amount of pressure to get that out. Because you have a commitment then, right?
2: Right.
1: I don't like to rush my work. I don't use AI in my work. I everything is me, mine, all mine. People say when they read my books, they can hear my voice.
0: Awesome.
1: And when you use AI, a writer loses his voice, and you're done. That's it.
0: Well, thank you, my friend. We are at 10 seconds. This is The Nighthawk Resurrected, another amazing show with Steve Eubany. Go to whomurderedbooks.com. This is The Nighthawk. We'll be back on Thursday.
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4: News this hour from Town Hall. I'm Jason Walker. Another Tuesday of primaries. Voters have gone to the polls in Michigan, Kansas, Virginia, Missouri, and Washington State. Senate Judiciary Committee has voted 12-10 to advance the nomination of Acting Attorney General Todd Blanche to the full Senate for final confirmation.
5: The nomination will be favorably reported. The meeting's adjourned.
6: Senate Judiciary Committee Chairman Chuck Grassley of Iowa announcing results of the vote to advance the nomination to the full Senate. Tuesday's vote followed a deal struck late Sunday between Blanche and two Republican senators who threatened to block his confirmation until Blanche formally rescinded a $1.8 billion fund meant to compensate some who felt they were unfairly targeted by the Justice Department. Bernie Bennett in Washington.
4: Drone attacks between Ukraine and Russia claiming yet more civilian lives.
7: Russia and Ukraine are trading accusations that drone attacks are causing civilian deaths. In eerie footage reposted by Ukraine's president, a vegetable vendor in Kherson is seen running around his minivan set up as a produce stand, trying to escape what Zelensky says is a Russian drone. The man known as Yuri suffered wounds to his back, legs, and arms. In an interview with the regional military administration, he says it was a terrifying ordeal. Meanwhile, Russian officials say a drone strike at a crowded Black Sea beach killed 7 people on Monday, while 5 were killed Tuesday in the Moscow region. Neighboring countries are expressing concern that escalating attacks endanger shipping and could put food supply chains at risk. I'm Jennifer King.
4: Authorities have arrested a man who was walking the grounds and appeared to be monitoring security planning at President Trump's golf course in California 2 days ahead of the presidential visit. Officials say the man was taking photos, also videos, and had a 16-round magazine with ammo in his pocket. A loaded pistol was found in his car. More on these stories.
8: Hi, I'm Ryan Blaney, a third-generation race car driver, and we dedicate a lot of our time to going as fast as possible. 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
4: Despite soaring prices for new vehicles, business has been booming for one automaker.
9: Toyota's profits almost doubled in its fiscal first quarter. Solid demand in the U.S. and India, combined with a favorable exchange rate, boosting the bottom line. The automaker, whose line includes the Prius hybrid and Lexus luxury models, reports a $9.4 billion net profit April through June, up substantially from the same quarter a year ago. Quarterly sales rose 10% on year to $85 billion. Rich Thomason reporting.
4: Guatemalan authorities remain on alert at this hour and have evacuated residents from 8 villages. That follows the eruption of the Fuego volcano, one of Central America's most active volcanoes. Country's Disaster Management Agency says nearly 700 people evacuated. Breaking news and analysis, townhall.com. Authorities have a suspect in custody in one of the wildfires that has destroyed some 700 buildings in and around Spokane. Spokane County Sheriff John Novels says they did apprehend a suspect.
10: The witness, a citizen, very good citizen, noticed a male standing on the side of the road looking into the trees as he was going to pick somebody up. About 10 minutes later, as he was coming back through the area, he noticed the male was bending down near some grass. At that point, the male stood up and looked very nervous, according to our citizen witness. At that point, the male walked away. The citizen returned to their house. A short time later, after being at home, they saw smoke coming from what they believed was the area that they had seen the male bending down by the side of the road.
4: And more on these stories at townhall.com.
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12: Good.

I forgot to tell you about the on button on the microphone. Ramina, sorry about that, dude. I left you hanging there. All right. Ramin's going to be filling in for MZ on the other side. We'll be right back. This is the Saturday special.

0: awesome. Hey, don't spill your coffee. It's not Michael. It's Ramin. All right? And if you guys don't know me, Ramin Real Talk on YouTube. Check out my channel sometime. So good morning, Santa Cruz. It's 10 o'clock at KSCO, 1080 AM, 104.1 FM. I'm Ramin, and I'm your... if you're looking for Michael's warning this morning, Michael gave me the keys to the radio station. Maybe not a great move, but I'm going to take real good care of him. 3 hours, you and me. The number is 479-1080. Write it down. I want you on the phone all morning long. This is not me talking to you. I want to interact. But let's talk about some things. So let me say the first thing out loud. The thing that we're all thinking and nobody on the radio wants to say plain. California is here to take your money. That's it. And that's the show. That's the state we're living in right now. Look at the scoreboard. I'm just going to rattle them off. Make sure you don't spill your coffee. Highest income tax in America, 13.3%. Nobody's even close. Highest gas tax in America. You know that every time you pump gas in your car, they just cranked it up again on July 1st. Thank you very much. Highest electricity prices in America were even higher than Hawaii. And by the way, for those of you who don't know, Hawaii is an island. They're lower than we are. You've seen your bill. You got the highest rents. You got the highest home prices. And here's the gut punch. The highest poverty rate in America. We're the richest state in the country. Gavin Newsom likes to say fourth largest economy, right? We got the most poor people in it and more homeless human beings than any state in America. A third of all the homeless people in this entire country are right here on our streets, right here in California. California is the go-to destination for homelessness. Give us a big hand. All right, one more. The one that ought to make you throw your radio out the window. We spent the most money per kid in school. The most. In Palo Alto, you guys are spending about $30,000 per kid. Ready? The most. And our kids ranked dead last in reading and math. The most money in, the worst results out. You getting a picture yet? Highest taxes, highest gas, highest power, highest rent, highest poverty, the most homeless, the most spent on schools, dead last result. Hit after hit after hit. And every single year, they come back and ask for more. Give me more. Give me more. Another proposition, another tax, another fee. It never stops. It is never, ever enough for the guys in Sacramento. And I know you. I know you because I am you. You've been going out less than you used to, haven't you? When was the last time you went out to eat in a restaurant? How much was that bill? Did you go out for a drink? How much was that bill? That's a special occasion now, going out to eat. That little trip you used to take, maybe you skipped it this year. Maybe you skipped it last year. Maybe even skipped it the year before. And you're sitting there some nights going, wait a minute, I'm doing the same damn job I used to. I've always done this job. I'm actually working harder than I used to. Maybe you picked up a second gig. Maybe you're driving a side thing, whatever it takes. You're working more, and you've got less. And you're asking yourself the same question I am. Where the hell did all my money go? Well, let me answer it. Two parts. Part one, why does everything cost so much? Part two, why are we, the state, so flat broke? Both roads lead to the same place, and you're standing at the end of it. Now, I'll start with why it costs so much. Why is a house here $930,000? That's the median home price in California. Why is rent eating half your check? We're going to get into some economics in a minute, okay? This is called supply and demand. Oldest rule out there. Limited number of houses, a flood of people fighting over them. And here's a piece nobody on radio will touch. A big chunk of that food, unfortunately, is illegal immigration. That's not my opinion. That's the Federal Reserve. Federal economists put out a study tying the surge in illegal immigration straight to the higher home prices and higher rents you're experiencing in California and elsewhere in the country as well. One analysis pinned about 40% of your rent increase over the last 10 years, 40% on illegal immigration. Fixed number of houses, a wave of new demand. And speaking of waves, if you guys have been watching the news at all, you saw that huge wave of immigrants going to Spain. That's what we've been experiencing, okay? The price only goes one way. It goes up. Now, part two. Why we're broke? Because it's not just your rent. It's where your tax dollars goes. California decided to hand full health coverage, Medi-Cal, our state's health care, to illegal immigrants, every one of them, plus food aid, plus services. Sounds generous, right? Now, here's the bill. It blew such a hole in the budget, the state had to borrow $3.5 billion just to keep Medi-Cal from collapsing, a program they themselves called how fiscally unsustainable. Soaked in fraud. You guys have seen the news every single day. You watch new stuff coming up about Medicare fraud, home health care fraud, so forth and so on. Even Gavin Newsom, the guy who bragged about covering illegal immigrants in the first place, had to turn around this year and start cutting it back. Folks, when Gavin Newsom is cutting his own signature programs, you know it was never affordable to begin with. And that money comes out of every damn thing you touch. That's your emergency room visit. That's your kid's overcrowded classroom. The pot's only so big. We have only so much to give. Every dollar spent over there is a dollar not spent on you. Now, here's the kicker. Right in the news this week, Newsom's out there screaming that Trump cut California's Medicaid money. And why'd Washington cut it? Why did RFK get on stage and say, hey, we're not going to send any more. We're holding back $1 billion of California money. Because they looked at a state covering people who aren't supposed to be here in the first place, running a program soaked in fraud. You guys have seen the L.A. Videos with Nick Shirley out there. 800 hospices in one block. How the hell does that happen? We're soaked in fraud. And they said, we're not writing those checks anymore. Hold on, California, until you do your thing. Let's look at your books and see what's going on. And on top of all that, the people who actually pay the bills are leaving. Between 2020 and 2022, 500,000 people packed up and left. U-Haul, you guys heard of those guys, right? A truck company. Ranks every state by which way the trucks go. And California has been dead last for the sixth year running. It just came out on July 30th, 2 days ago, 3 days ago. Cost, I want you to go price a U-Haul real quick. If you guys want to go to U-Haul.com and just rent a U-Haul from, let's just say, Santa Cruz to Reno. Or how about Los Angeles to Las Vegas? A truck going from L.A. to Las Vegas costs $488. A truck coming from Las Vegas to Los Angeles is $127, four times more to leave. That's not politics. That's the vote. People are voting with a moving truck, and the IRS tracks this money, too. About $24 billion in income walks out of the state. And I'm listen to the numbers I'm telling you here. $24 billion. That's a B. Okay? What's $1 billion? It's $999 million plus another million. Now we're talking about 24 of those. $24 billion in income walks out of the state every single year and gets taxed in Texas instead. So Texas, Florida, Tennessee, North Carolina, they're taking our lunch. Meanwhile, the budget's up 50% in 5 years. For your math geeks out there, that means we almost doubled it, basically. In the past 5 years, right now we have a $320 billion budget that Gavin Newsom just signed into law. $320 billion. Now, let me ask you this. Has your life gotten that much better in the past 5 years? With all these problems I just told you, I don't think your life has. My life certainly hasn't. So add it all up. Prices are sky high. Money's pouring out to cover everybody. The feds, they're pulling back. The payers, they're running for the exits. That's a shortfall. A giant one. And I want you to burn this into your brain because it's the whole show. When California has a shortfall, when they overspent and the money runs dry, who do they come for? They don't come for Sacramento. They come to your house, your paycheck, your property taxes, your savings accounts. Yeah, even your 401k. That's it. I'll be talking about that today. That's Prop 3. That's Proposition 40. That's the exit tax. Every road leads back to the same hole, and they plan to fill it with your money. And now look, I'm just a guy. I'm not a politician. I'm not a news anchor. I'm just a guy who got mad enough to start making videos about this stuff. Ramin, R-A-M-I-N. My channel is called Ramin Real Talk. I'm on YouTube. I'm on Instagram. Also that TikTok thing they talk about too. Look it up. hit me up, because somebody's going to read the fine print and say it in plain English, and this has to stop. I'm tired of paying for everything else. I'm tired of paying these taxes, that I'm not getting my life in order. I need to make my life in order. I don't want to pay all these taxes, and I don't think you do too. That's why I'm in this chair this morning. So here's my promise. For the next 3 hours, by 1 o'clock, you're going to know the two taxes on your November ballot. One that hits you if you leave. One that hits you if you stay. The scariest one. The one that chases you across the state line after you're already gone. But first, I want to hear from you. 479-1080. Hit it up. 479-1080. I want to see these phone lines lit up. I want to talk to you guys about what's going on. Are you going to stay? Are you going out less than you used to? What did you have to cut first? Are you working harder for less? What kind of job did you get as a second job? When did you first realize your money was disappearing? And if you priced a U-Haul lately, I want to know that number. Let's put on the air. 479-1080. 479-1080, area code 831. If you're in Santa Cruz, Monterey, 831-479-1080. The lines are open. Let's go. And before the break, don't go anywhere. Top of the next hour, I'm going to tell you how California may hand LeBron James. You guys know who that guy is, right? Just left the Lakers for the Philadelphia Sixers. The richest athlete on earth. He's the first billionaire athlete. A $50 million bill is going to be handed to him for leaving town 7 months too late. And what his mistake tells you about the two taxes on your November ballot, Prop 3 and Prop 40. That's next right here at KSCO, 479-1080. All right. I'll wait for you guys to come in. I'm not going to say a damn word until I get a phone call. I'm just joking. I'll keep talking here. Okay. So, anyway, if you guys haven't seen my channel, I want you to go check it out, because there's a couple of videos I just put up recently about exactly this Prop 40, Prop 3, and there's a number of ballots. There's 14 ballot measures on your ballot this November. They're crazy, and I want to talk about every single one. So, while the lines fill back up, let me hit you with one that gets people dialing every time. You know what the wildest part of all this? They're not even hiding it. It's all public. It's in the ballot booklet sitting in your mailbox in about 2 months. It's all going to be coming down the pike. And it's the state's own website. I want you to read these bills. And I don't want to get too cluttered with what's going on here, but I want you guys to read these things because it's important. We just heard before the hour started that Rob Bonta has changed the wording on the ballot measure that requires voter ID. So he's changing into some, and we're suing, the Republicans are suing him over what's going on. But I want you to understand what's happening. This is a fight for California's heart and soul. If you want to stay in California, you got to get up. You got to talk to your neighbor. You got to talk to every single person on your block, your kids' sports teams. You got to talk to them and help them to start understanding what's happening to them and get out there and vote. So my biggest thing I'm going to be doing for this October, my goal is to harvest, yes, I said it, harvest ballots. This October, I'm going to be harvesting 100 ballots a day. That's my goal, because I want to get people out to vote. And this is one of the biggest things I'm going to be doing this year. So we got a few things, events coming up, and I'll let you guys know. I'll let Michael know and Dave so they can put on the calendar as well. But we're going to do beer and ballots. You guys come hang out. I'll explain all the ballot measures to you guys, help you understand them, and help you do your ballot, okay? So that's coming up in October, but until then, we got some work to do. I need to educate everybody about what's happening with our ballot measures, Prop 40, Prop 3, Prop 14. These are all huge, and they're all on our ballots, all right? So 479-1080, guys, give me a call, and let's talk about some stuff. Let's talk about this Spain thing. Has anybody seen this, what's going on in Spain? So what happened is we had a flood of immigrants, and I believe the town is called Ceuta, or Ceuta, C-E-U-T-A. It's a small town in Spain. About 83,000 people live there. Yesterday, about 60,000 immigrants came over there, and they set up shop. So why did this happen? What's the impetus behind this? Well, the deal is that these guys had a court ruling. The Supreme Court of Spain ruled that anybody coming by sea can't be stopped. That's just the way it is. So everybody started getting in boats, and they came from Morocco, and they came from down south, and they all came by boats and crossed into this little town of Spain called Ceuta. I don't know how you say it exactly, but I think it's Ceuta or Ceuta. I'm not sure. But anyway, it's C-U-E-T-A. But that's a flood of immigrants. That's like 60% of the population turned in 24 hours. And who are these people that came in? You know, are they families? Are they, you know, little children, women? I want you to go watch some of those videos. It's amazing to me. And, you know, I'm not a conspiracy theorist, but when I start seeing videos like this, I think Tom Clancy, this is impossible, right? This is not happening in front of me. Yeah, it's happening on my television. It's happening on Fox News. It's happening on CNN. Yeah, even MS Now happens there too. But these guys are all 14 to 25 to 28, maybe 32 years old. Who are those guys? Well, they're men. Well, what, really? What do they call that? They call that military age males. So you have a bunch of military age males. What does that mean? Fighting shape. Okay, guys who can go run. Guys who can fight. Guys who can handle themselves. 50 or 60,000 of these guys came over the border yesterday in a town of 83,000 people. Is that shocking to you? It's kind of amazing, right? So I want you to put that in perspective and see what happened here in America. You remember Texas was screaming about people coming across the border, what was going on there? Same concept in Spain now. And the bigger key in Spain is part of the whole European Union. It's called the EU. What is the European Union? It's basically the United States of Europe. Okay? Same thing in the United States of America. They have the United States of Europe called the European Union. It's called the EU. They have the same dollar. It's called the euro. And they also have, like, for instance, if California was Spain and Nevada was France, I can go to Nevada without showing the Nevada Border Patrol my license. It's just, it's open borders. We can walk across state lines. Same thing happens with Spain and Italy and France and all those European countries next to each other. You can walk across the border and go to another country by just showing your Spanish passport. So look at the similarities of what's going on there with what happened here in California and the United States. If I go to Spain, these 50 to 60,000 people that came to Spain in 24 hours, and I grab a driver's license or a state ID because I'm a refugee at this point, right? I'm claiming asylum because I didn't like my life in Morocco. I wanted to go to a westernized country, and I came here to Spain or California, and I got an ID. Now what can I do? I can go anywhere I want within the United States of America. Those guys can go anywhere they want within the United States of Europe or the European Union. So it's kind of amazing to see the parallels here, right? But what's great about this event that happened yesterday, and one of the funniest TikToks or Instagrams that I saw yesterday, was there was a dump truck, and the guy starts lowering the dump truck a bed, and out fall immigrants. All these immigrants out of a dump truck, they literally dumped immigrants that were loaded into the dump truck on the street, and nobody could do anything. It's amazing to me that this happens. And so anyway, yesterday I think you guys listened to Dave's show. He was doing the Caveman Idol, I think, right? Caveman Idol, is that right, Dave? You guys did the Caveman Idol?
1: Yeah, Caveman Idol.
0: Okay,
1: yeah.
0: So I like to do caveman stuff too. So caveman for me is, I think of humanity as cave people. We originated inside the cave. And how do you think inside a cave? Well, you think, okay, I'm safe inside here. I'm going to make my fire here. And I'm going to go outside and hunt. Or gather some strawberries and some nuts and bring them back to my cave and hang out with my family and give them to them, right? Same thing is going on here. If you think about the caveman principle, that's a whole bunch of different cavemen coming to the front of your cave door and saying, hey, dude, I want your strawberries. And there's probably a saber-toothed tiger behind them, too. So when I think about the caveman principle, I think a little bit selfishness, right? If I have enough strawberries to give you, I'll give you guys some strawberries. You know, come hang out with me for a little bit. And I'll give you some strawberries. I'll help you guys out because I got a big cave and a nice fire. But at some point, you got to go get your own cave, man. All right? You got to go get your own strawberries. Our strawberries are running short. And California strawberries are really, really running short. So the parallels of this European Union and what happened in Spain yesterday are just kind of amazing to me. We kind of lived through this in the Biden era with a lot of the open border stuff that's going on. And it makes you think about why things like this are happening. Yes, you know, in California, by the way, I appreciate everybody in California. We're very generous people, and we have huge, huge hearts, okay? But there has to be a limit to how much heart you have. At some point, when you can't put your fire up in the cave anymore and nobody's bringing you wood, what are you going to do? Well, you got to go outside your cave now, and you got to go to some other guy's cave and see what the hell they're doing. Maybe take some of their wood, too. All right, but right now, we're running short on wood in this cave. So no more fires in our cave. So we got to figure out how to get California back. All right, so 479-1080, guys, give me a call. Let's talk about what's going on here. There's a lot of stuff I want to talk about. I talked about the LeBron thing. I'll talk to you guys about that in a second. This is, by the way, this is something big. LeBron is the first sports billionaire. Wow, that's a big number, billion, right? He made enough money to be the first billionaire in a sports league. That's a kind of an amazing number. And the reason California, what I'm talking about when I talk about his $50 million price tag or his $50 million bill that California is going to send him, that's his tax bill when he leaves California. We have this proposition on the bill, on the ballot measures called Prop 40. That's tax the billionaires. And I know what most of you are thinking, hell with the billionaires, those rich bastards, they make too much money anyway. Yeah, I agree with you. Some of the billionaires make a lot of money. But they also took a lot of risk to get where they are, right? Think about how much practice LeBron does. Think about every day in his life, right? His whole life is focused on basketball. That's all he does. That's the only thing in his life he thinks about. So God bless him, and I appreciate that he made that much money. It's good. I don't want to take any of his money from him. And another number I want to give you guys is, I think 40%, if I'm not mistaken, 40% of all tax receipts, okay, the money that comes in from income taxes, are paid for by the top 1% of payers. So that's a number that I'll fact check myself in a second as soon as we have some time. But that's an interesting number, right? So the rest of that stuff comes from you and me. But 40%, let's just say half, roughly. Half comes from the billionaires. So if you get rid of the billionaires, who's going to fill that shortfall? Remember I told you about the shortfall earlier because California keeps spending money? Well, they have a budget of $320 billion. When that budget can't be met with the tax receipts that are coming in, then we got a problem. I got to go find some more money. Whose cave do I raid? Yep, it's going to be your cave. And that's why you're feeling the pinch. That's why you're not going out as often. That's what's really going on out there. And so this is California in a nutshell right now. One of the big things that got me talking about this stuff was me. I got solar panels on my house, 27 of them. And I bought into the whole Kool-Aid of, you know, the solar power company, and PG&E charging us so much money. I'm going to get solar panels to reduce my cost. I paid $8,000 last year in power costs, in energy consumption costs, from my power to my gas line, all of it all together, $8,000. The biggest one that hit me that got me on my roof, and I started talking about this stuff, was my solar panel video, which got, I think, 2.5 million views right now. That was because I got a $2,000 bill from PG&E. And I'm a technology geek, so I like to geek out. I buy good stuff, right? I bought LG R2 panels. These are really high powered solar panels. I think it's something like 333 watts. So I have a almost a 10 kilowatt system. A 10 kilowatt system for two people in the house. And I still, at the end of the year, I had to pay PG&E almost $2,000. It's called a true up bill. And if you guys have solar, let me know. I want to hear about that as well. So I want to hear your true up bill, because mine was $1,892 last year. Give us a call, 479-1080. I want to hear from you guys about your solar panels, and I want to hear how much you guys are paying for electricity costs. I know some of you guys out there are leasing these things, but I bought mine, and I'm still paying $8,000. So anyway, that got me on the roof of my building, on my house.
1: Ramin, we have some phone calls ready to go.
0: Awesome. Yeah. Cool. Let me get to the phone call. But I have, I was telling you, I have LG panels on the roof, and I pay something like $600 a month. $600 a month plus $2,000 at the end of the year. Well, let's take the first call. How do we get on there? Just click next, right?
1: Next, yes.
0: Boom. Hey, you're on the air with Ramin.
2: Oh, hello. Can you hear me?
0: I can hear you. Can you hear me?
2: Yeah, it's just fine. I guess I'm just thinking back in the election for L.A. mayor, and I was watching election theft occur in real time, and I had some hopes on that because I've seen some small hope that here in California we were going to start turning things around, at least one city.
0: Okay.
2: And but that, to me, just illustrates the problem here in California is we've got a broken election system and we can't vote the bums out.
0: That's actually very true. I like that you said that. We do have a broken election system. I can't prove fraud, okay? I can smell it. It looks like fraud. It smells like fraud, but we can't put our finger on the pulse of that. So I'm not going to say that fancy stealing happened in the election, because we can't prove it. That's what our government's there for, and we need to figure out how to do this. But I think there's a lot of faults in the system from our you know, mail-in ballot system, to ballots being mailed to people who are dead, to ballots being mailed to people who have moved from their home. I know a lot of homeowners got the ballots for the previous residents that used to live in their houses. So, yeah, that's part of the problem. That's a definite issue, and we definitely need to vote. We definitely need to figure out how to change that. Like the commercial said in the beginning, voter ID is the key to this, I think. So asking people for voter ID is a thing that doesn't happen in California, and I think if we can get on that, we can help change that process or make it a lot more difficult to cheat. So that's one of my big drivers. That's why I said I'm harvesting ballots this year. I want to try to get more people at the ballot box. If those guys want to cheat, they got to cheat a lot harder because I'm going to have more real people voting at the ballot. Does that make sense?
2: Yeah. Well, the other thing it deprives California of is there's no political accountability. I mean, in other situations, if you screw up enough as a politician, then you know that you're going to get replaced.
0: Yeah, absolutely.
2: That is not the case in California. You can just screw up endlessly. Look at Newsom.
0: Yeah, well, this is the whole thing about having a supermajority, and that's what I think it's okay for them to have done what they did, right? The Democrats built a system that can't be defeated, or they think can't be defeated. But when you do that, you don't have any more give and take. You don't have the conversation between Republicans and Democrats. You don't have a left and right conversation. You have just a left conversation. And you keep tilting left. It's like me listening to my friend saying how great I am. Or, you know, when you buy a car, you think, oh, wow, this is the best car I've ever bought. And everybody says, oh, yeah, it's a great car. It's a great car. When you keep in the echo chamber, you don't listen to outside resources, then you get where we are right now. And I appreciate that. Thank you so much, John. Appreciate you.
2: Okay, thank you.
0: Thank you, man. Appreciate you. We've got Mary in Santa Cruz.
1: Oh, yeah. Hi there.
0: Mary, how are you?
1: I'm good. How are you?
0: All right.
1: I'm saying, what are we talking about? Like the cost of living? I've lived here since 68, and I've lived in the East Coast for 20 years.
0: Okay.
1: And then we came back here, and I'm pretty sure the cost of living is ridiculous because you can get a lot of good food, but the rent's ridiculous. When we left this house here, we rented to two men, professional men. It was one and then another for $1,000 for, you know, a two-bedroom flat.
0: Wow.
1: And now $1,000 goes for one room. Betsy Stein, have you met that woman, Betsy?
0: No, I haven't. Stein?
1: Well, she is Community Matters, and they have her on Thursday, I think, at 2.
0: Okay.
1: She's at the county building all the time. She should run for something because she wants to tell everybody what's going on. Because you can get anything done. You call anybody, board of supervisors, mayor here,
0: it's
1: nobody
0: tough.
1: Calls you back. Nobody.
0: Mary, are you in Santa Cruz?
1: Yeah, I'm right down the street from you guys.
0: Got you. Did you vote this last election? Did you vote in June?
1: I did, and I went in, and they voted in person. And
0: nice.
1: I said, well, you take my ballot and putting it in that box, it's not still secure as far as I'm concerned. And then I said, can I give you my ID? And they go, no, you don't need to do that. I said, well, that's stupid.
0: Okay. Yeah, they don't want to see your ID. Actually, if you show it to them, they freak out. So,
1: and
0: they're not
1: listen,
0: to
1: if you mention
0: it.
1: Donald Trump around here,
0: no, don't do that.
1: You're doomed.
0: Don't do that. You get toilet papered or egged in your house or something like that.
1: I know, and I really totally believe he is on it every day. When we had Biden and we had all those other guys, you never saw them except outside waving when the helicopter was
0: sure.
1: taken off. And the engines were going, and you couldn't hear what they were saying.
0: Yeah,
1: this guy
0: something
1: is talking
0: about
1: to
0: Trump,
1: you every day.
0: Something about Trump triggers people in a negative way.
1: Yeah,
0: to correct
1: because
0: me
1: he's
0: up.
1: On it. He's on it, and he's playing it like a business. And when we were in New York, my husband worked on 2020 Broadway
0: nice.
1: At you know stock exchange and all. And he said the Trump Tower is the same font FONT as Home of the Whopper.
0: Wow. Okay, there you go.
1: But I'm telling you, Donald Trump is running it like a business, and the business works.
0: It
1: and
0: does.
1: He's got everybody like a player. He knows their personality.
0: Mary?
1: They're all blowhards.
0: I
1: you
0: want
1: know,
0: you to do
1: big.
0: Me a favor. I want to give you some homework. In October, I want you to tell all your neighbors to vote. That's all you got to do. I want you to talk
1: okay.
0: to some people like you're talking to me. Same thing
1: uh-huh.
0: we're doing right now. Just have a conversation. Say, if you don't like things in California the way they are, go out there and vote. I appreciate you, Mary. Thank you for coming
1: on. We have to get the young people and the colleges and also the unhoused people
0: Absolutely.
1: And get their vote.
0: Yeah, well, that's another topic on House people. We'll get to that in a second. Okay. But, yeah, absolutely, okay. We got to get their vote. 479-1080, guys, 479-1080. Please call in. And we got who do we got? We got Phil in Santa Cruz. What's up, Phil?
3: Hi, Ramin. What's up is the government fraud. I would like to give you a short little bit of information that I didn't know, and here it is. Last June, in one of the biggest thefts by a state employee, Elizabeth Gutfahr was sentenced to 10 years in federal prison for stealing over $39 million when she was the county treasurer of Santa Cruz, California.
0: Wow.
3: Now, I didn't know this until I read this little short thing that I just read to you in Newsmax magazine, the July edition Newsmax magazine, page 12. I recommend everybody get it. It's a good source of honest news. But $39 million from someone who is fortunate enough to probably pull down a really good salary that most of us dream of, sure, and have a retirement paid for by us, the taxpayer, that most of us couldn't even.
0: And this is in Santa Cruz County?
3: This is Santa Cruz, wow, California. She was county treasurer.
0: County
3: she was
0: treasurer.
3: The treasurer.
0: And so she's been indicted, or she's just
3: she's
0: charged?
3: She's serving 10 years in federal,
0: wow,
3: prison right,
0: good,
3: now.
0: That's nice.
3: Right now.
0: That's interesting.
3: But think of that when you go to vote for all the little bond issues that they put out, all the big ones. When you go to vote whether or not to raise taxes on the rich. When you go to vote for all these things, just think of this. It's not good enough that they're paid handsomely. They steal.
0: Yep. Well, Phil, I got to give it to you. I got a rule here. My rule is vote no. Anything that requires you to vote for kids, for the moms, for the schools, it's a new tax. Any bond measure, any new tax is a no in my book, okay? So that's why I mentioned Prop 40 earlier. That's a no. No on 3 as well. And I'll give you some more propositions to vote for. But, Phil, I appreciate you, man. Thank you very much. All right, we have Zach in, what is that? Watsonville. Okay, hang on. Zach, 1 second. 479-1080, guys. 479-1080. Zach in Watsonville.
4: Hey, how's it going, Ramin?
0: Good morning.
4: Hey, good morning. Hey, I'm a subscriber to your channel.
0: I love it. Thank you.
4: So I've voted with my wallet before when I was younger, moved to Oregon, moved to Colorado. But what brought me back is work. And that's because in the industry that I'm in now, we support ag. We have the most, okay, productive ag land in the world.
0: Yeah.
4: And that's not going anywhere. And unfortunately, the people in power know this, and they take advantage of that.
0: How long have you been back, Zach? How long did you leave?
4: Oh, short time. I went to Oregon for about a year and a quarter years, and then at Colorado just for like 6 months.
0: Okay.
4: So
0: same ag job, back, Colorado as well?
4: That was construction in Colorado when I was much younger.
0: Nice.
4: And then later in life, I was a student, and we had an apartment, 3-bedroom apartment, for $700 a month.
0: Wow. Wow.
4: Yeah.
0: That's a
4: very,
0: is
4: cheap.
0: That Colorado or here?
4: Oh, that was Oregon. Sorry.
0: Wow. Okay. That's really cheap. I think I was paying $800 back in 98, I think, for a 1-bedroom apartment. So, yeah,
4: wow.
0: that's really cheap. That's crazy. And you're,
4: yeah,
0: in Watsonville right now. That's the, what you guys have, strawberries? What are you working on these days?
4: Well, we support ag. We build a product, we're in the cooling industry.
0: Nice.
4: And so, yeah. So, we're kind of locked here, you know, we're kind of stuck here.
0: Sure.
4: But I think that a lot of people that live here get taken advantage by the messaging. I think,
0: yeah,
4: and the messaging is that, oh, we got to pay our union dues to keep these people in power. Otherwise, they're going to,
0: yeah,
4: take away our stuff.
0: Yep. No,
4: the free stuff.
0: It's a fallacy. Look, I like I said, anything that says it's for the kids, dude, we pay, Palo Alto just passed a new measure on your property tax. So if you own a home in Palo Alto, God bless you. You guys are paying $29,000 and I think $29,715. Let's call it $30,000 per student. per student. No other state pays this much. We're the highest pupil cost in the country. And we have, like, the lowest in math scores, the lowest in reading scores. And so where's it going? And you're right about the unions as well. So my theory on the unions is they're organisms, they're bodies, and they need to survive and live. How do they get more survival out of this? Well, they got to, you know, get their voters up and pass measures that affect them, and it's a good thing. So it is what it is. I feel like they're working for their best interest, and I'm okay with that. But when it really gets to a point where it is right now, this new tax measure on Prop 40 was passed by the SIEU, Service Industry Employers Union. Why? Because they're out of money. We're out of money, and they want more of yours and my money to go towards their best interest. I'm not interested. I want more of my K people having more fire and more strawberries.
4: Right, and in union, you know, that's the thing, is some Republican needs to get up there and say, look, unions, be aware of what's happening here. Yeah. We're going to run pretty soon. That big feed trough is going to run out.
0: You're going to run into, and actually, it is running out. So that's the key here. It is running out, and you know, I don't know if you're experiencing a lower pay or not able to go out as much. I honestly, we used to eat out a lot, and now we're paring it back because we're trying to watch our budget a little bit more than before. But that's, it hit me as well. I make pretty decent money in the state, and I've made pretty decent money, but I'm even having to pare back and not go out as often, not buy the things I want to buy. So it's definitely hitting home, and I appreciate that, man. Thank you. Thanks for calling. I appreciate you, Zach.
4: Thanks for the show.
0: Thanks, man. All right, we got Brian in San Jose. Hit me.
5: Hey, how you doing?
0: What's shaking, Brian?
5: Man, I'll tell you, I was just visiting some friends here in California, and I live in New Mexico. And
0: okay.
5: Yeah, there are so many similarities between the two states. I just wanted to tell you, it was just really great listening to you. It's been refreshing, and I just love it. Yeah, like I said, I know that there are a lot of good people in the state. It's a great place to be, and the political system is very similar in New Mexico as it is in California.
0: You guys got your issues too, absolutely, and you guys are almost one party now. You still got left and right on your side, so that's a good thing. And that's a great point, Brian. It's not just left and right, by the way. You know, my neighbors, in my small court, I have, I think, 9 neighbors. Okay, 2 of them I know for a fact were Democrats 5 or 6 years ago. They've turned to Republican. Why is that? Well, it's not just we shouldn't be just wearing jerseys and you know, saying, hey, I'm red or I'm blue. You got to think about your family, and you got to, you know, vote with what's best for you and your family. At this point, I'm willing to help as much as I can, but again, like the whole, you know, caveman principle here, I'm out of strawberries and I'm out of firewood, man. So I can't donate any more firewood to your cave, you know. So I think we got to think that way. We got to think a little bit more what's good for me, what's good for us, rather than what's good for, you know, my heart goes out to all the kids who can't read. And I got to buy them books, but the school system's messed up, so I'm not going to dump any more money into it. Does that make sense?
6: It makes plenty of sense, you know, and there's another striking and startling similarity is the education system. The education system in New Mexico is I figured we were dead last, you know. We're usually at the top of something if it's negative, and at the bottom of something if it's good.
0: No, we're at the top. Sorry, buddy. You can't take our claim, okay? We're number one for taxes, number one for homelessness, number one for poverty. Uh-huh. And also, how's your gas over there? Do you guys have a huge gas tax? I know Nevada has a pretty limited gas tax.
6: Yeah, you know, it's pretty robust. You know, it's interesting because I was just in Arkansas, you know, in Oklahoma and some other states before I came up through California again. And yeah, and all the Republican-led states, you know, the gas prices are, you know, are practical, you know. Right. I mean, they're livable, they're doable. You can make adjustments, but boy, as soon as you get out to, you know, the left coast, bam, you know,
0: it hits you hard.
6: Get struck over the head with a mallet.
0: Yeah, and you know what's funny is we do this for the green cause, where we shut down a lot of refineries. We do this cap and trade thing, and I want to talk about cap and trade in a second too. But cap and trade means, hey, Mr. Chevron and Mr. Valero, since you guys are producing such toxic chemicals in the air, we're going to tax you more, and we're going to put this towards homeless programs and energy programs and such. But that money, we're paying $1.50 more roughly than the rest of the country here. How's your so when you came, how long are you here for, Brian?
6: You know, actually, probably just another couple more days. Yeah, we just came through from Seattle, and I just pulled over, and I heard the show, and I thought, Well, this guy is just, it's wonderful to hear, because I think there's a misconception that everybody in California is a radical, you know, it's the land of fruit and nuts, but I've never experienced that. I know there's good people here.
0: Excellent great people place. Here. I love the people here.
6: Yeah. I mean, Nixon came from California, Ronald Reagan. So like, you know, there's a strong and long and storied and fabled history of, you know, Republican politics and conservatism. And, to hear it on the radio was refreshing.
0: Brian, I appreciate that, man. Make sure you hit me up on the YouTube. Check me out. I'm always on there. I try to drop a video a day. And so it's Ramin Real Talk on YouTube and on Instagram. And then, guys, 479-1080, please call and let's talk to you. Brian, appreciate you, man. Hope you're well. Thank you.
6: You too.
0: Thank you, Brian.
6: All right,
0: guys, 479-1080. 479-1080. Give me a call. I want to talk to you guys about California and what's going on. Earlier, I mentioned the cap and trade thing. So cap and trade, like I told you, it's a tax on the guys, the evil Chevrons and the evil Valeros and the evil Shells of the world, and how they're producing such toxic chemicals inside the atmosphere, right? So California says, hey, we'll charge you. And so now they've charged these guys so much, Valero paid $1 billion. I'm doing the whole mini-me thing right now, Dr. Evil. $1 billion to get the hell out of the state. And if you guys you're in North Bay here, you understand what's going on. That's Benicia. Yep, they shut down that plant. And guess now where we get our gas from. Any guesses out there? Iraq. How about China? How about the Bahamas? So now we don't produce that clean gas that we make with our special ethanol blend in California, our clean gas. We don't produce it here anymore. We bring it in with ships that run on crude from across the world to come fill our pipelines here. That's amazing. So you one foot is saying, hey, I want to charge you because you're emitting greenhouse gases. On the other foot, I got a big old tanker truck, ship coming from Iraq, the Middle East, coming over here, wasting all this fuel, burning all this gas to give me gas. So it's amazing how we do things like this. So another one of those amazing things is the plastic grocery bag ban. Who's had a paper bag that ripped on them in the driveway when they got home because the eggs were heavy and they broke?

0: because we don't want plastic bags. And the effect of this on natural gas or, you know, hydrocarbon emissions inside the atmosphere, I think it's 0.1%, I believe, of the entire carbon footprint of California, which is kind of amazing to me. So anyway, plastic bag ban, ridiculous. All right, tell me a story if you got a plastic bag story. Who do we have on the line here? We got, who's this, RJ? RJ in San Jose. Giddy up. Let's get you on the phone. Boom. RJ, talk to me.
1: All right. Hey, Ramin, how you doing? Great job on the show.
0: Thanks, man.
1: So, yeah, just calling in and agreeing with what you're saying about them shutting down oil drilling and refining out here in California. And, you know, that's why a lot of us are hoping that Steve Hilton can come through with that $3 a gallon gas idea. What do you think, man?
0: Well, you know what? It's interesting. I like that guy. You know, also Chad Bianco was another gentleman that was running in the race previously. Both of these guys, not because they're Republicans, both of them really came through to me, okay? Because they both had a plan. I don't know what you, how you feel about Xavier Becerra. He's the other guy that, that made it through the whole primary thing, and now he's number one on the ticket, and Mr. Hilton is number two. But I like Steve's plans. I met him a couple times. He's a really good guy. And I've gotten a chance to kind of evaluate what he's talking about and what he's doing, but he's got some clear-cut messages about what we need to change. And, you know, one of the things that he said, which I relate to Trump, again, because it seems like he's got the same, you know, CEO mentality to it. We had the border, but when we were under Biden, the border was open. They said, we can't do anything. Congress has to do something. First day Trump comes in, shuts down the border with an executive order. And Steve Hilton has the same kind of principles. He wants to shut down a lot of these things like, I don't know if you're familiar with CEQA, C-E-Q-A. So if I'm an ecologist or environmentalist, I can shut down any new building project by just calling CEQA and saying, hey, these guys are cutting down trees, or there's a one-eyed frog or something in the field that they're working on, shut it down. And they get sued and they have to shut it down. So he said one of the campaign things he's been saying is he'll shut down CEQA, he'll shut down the Coastal Commission. Just change the rules for these guys because these are not elected bodies. The CEQA guys, the Coastal Commissions, all these mandated offices, they're not elected. They are put in there by the governors and our legislatures. And they're making the rules that you and I live by, which really sucks.
1: You know, very true, and kudos for, you know, saying that out as easily and simply as you did. And there's so much they could do, like you said, just on day one. I think, didn't we get a 60-cent tax, per gallon cost increase just in the last couple of months?
0: Yes, in July 1st. That's my birthday. July 1st, we got a tax increase. And you know why? It's on autopilot. Nobody cares.
1: Yeah.
0: Nobody gives a damn.
1: No.
0: Okay, so just July 1st came around, book, click, click, click. I think it was, it was 2 cents, I believe, if I'm not mistaken, RJ. But we pay 62 cents per gallon in that tax. And yes, it went up by 2 cents. So yeah, it's just an automatic thing. And this is what, like, mining the store means. Again, caveman principle. We're out of wood, dude. So can we get some more wood? Well, who's in charge of the wood? Oh, that guy? Where'd he go? He's gone. So nobody's in charge anymore. Nobody cares. And we need to kind of put that care back in. And yeah, absolutely, Steve. And also, I don't know if you heard about this golden ticket thing that he's got. But there's some good guys on there. One of the good guys I love and love, love, Herb Morgan. He is just a genius. And he's running for controller's office. And if you guys haven't looked at his stuff, Herb Morgan, herbmorgan.com is his website. But he's amazing, and he sold his firm, Cantor Fitzgerald, to what's his name? Who's the guy who's in charge of the Treasury? Not the Treasury, the Department for Donald Trump's economic office. He sold it to that guy. So this guy knows his stuff. He's been on Wall Street forever. He knows how to go an audit system. So I love it. RJ, man, appreciate you.
1: Anytime, man.
0: Thank you for calling. Appreciate it. All right, guys, 479-1080, 479-1080. I got Peter in Santa Cruz. Giddy up.
2: Hey, thanks for having me on.
0: Thanks, Peter.
2: Just talking about the green energy stuff and the plastic bags. I think I've had my same one coffee cup for probably 5 or 6 years now.
0: Okay.
2: I go to the coffee shop and bring it and get coffee, and now I don't waste a bunch of cups, and I save 25 cents while I'm at it.
0: There you go.
2: And what I like to do is I like to go in there and ask the baristas, what percent of people bring their own

0: And it's shockingly low. I mean, I hear 5-10%. And so I just wonder, everyone, you know, claims that here in Santa Cruz, we all want to be green and care about the, yeah. all this and not banning plastic bags and plastic straws or anything. But everyone I see walking out of every coffee shop we've got over here on the west side is walking out with their new cup and their plastic lid. And a lot of them are doing, you know, a couple of those a day. And it doesn't seem to me like people actually care that much, unfortunately. So I don't know why the politicians feel like they need to pass all these rules when clearly the electorate just doesn't care, unfortunately.
1: And Peter, you can say, I appreciate can play this, that a lot. You know, I appreciate that you do that. But, you know, here's the deal. What effect, you're doing your part, but how big of an effect do you think that your plastic cup is going to have if it goes to a landfill? Right? I get it. We all need to do our part, right? But again, this is what the plastic bag ban was about. How many plastic bags does California have that we're creating?
0: So during COVID, they wouldn't let me use my cup. And so what I realized is that my car became a rolling, like landfill because I was dropping my cups in the passenger floor. And very quickly, I had a huge pile of cups and I was like, wow, I'm creating like a big pile of trash. But more so, I actually really like my cup. It works really well. It keeps the coffee the right temperature, and I probably drink 2 or 3 cups of coffee a day. And
1: that's it?
0: So,
1: two or three?
0: Over the course of
1: I'm at 5 already, man. Come on.
0: There you go. But if you're paying a quarter per cup on top of it, you know, that kind of adds up too. But even more so, it's just like, you know, if people could so easily do this,
1: absolutely.
0: But they don't. And you drive around the west side, look at how many people have solar on their houses. Not that many. How many people are driving electric cars? Yeah, a few. But, you know, like, unfortunately, I think the politicians are just sort of virtue signaling, pushing all these rules. But, like, the actual, you know, people that live here aren't indicating to me very clearly that they're all in on this stuff.
1: Gotcha.
0: So it's a strange thing. But, yeah, everyone, go get your own cup.
1: I appreciate you. Peter,
0: pick one that works
1: well,
0: and you feel good for it. Have a good day.
1: Appreciate you, Peter. Thank you for calling. Hey, hey guys, 479-1080, 479. We're coming to the top of the hour here. We got 4 more minutes. I'm going to cruise to Janet in Santa Cruz. Janet, you're on the air. Let's see. Hold on. Janet, you're on the air.
2: Hi. I came in a little late. I started listening when the man called from New Mexico.
1: Okay.
2: But I'm just curious. I didn't get your background or anything if you introduced yourself.
1: Sure. My name is Ramin, and I have a YouTube channel called Ramin Real Talk. That's where I talk about California stuff that's affecting all of us here.
2: Okay. I'm just curious. When you were talking to him, you mentioned the difference a bit between Republicans and Democrats.
1: Yeah.
2: What I find with a lot of people is that affiliation or the identity is very important. Like, why is it so important that someone be one or the other?
1: Not important at all. It's red shirts versus blue shirts. That's all it is. And at some point, you got to wash your red shirt or wash your blue shirt, whatever. So you got to wear the other team's color sometime. And it comes down to what's good for you. I'm not 100% right wing. Okay, I'm middle. And stuff that the Republicans do piss me off, stuff that Democrats do really piss me off, right? But these days it seems that I think the majority of the people in the blue camp, they're voting with the team. I get it, okay? I totally understand that. But at some point you got to think what's best for Janet. What's good for Janet? Is another tax good for Janet? Are you going out as often as you used to? Do you enjoy pumping gas into your car at $6 a gallon, $5.50, whatever it is, right? When the guy in Nevada is putting it for $4, right?
2: Yeah. Well, voters probably need to learn to prioritize their values. But were you around when we had more parties than just two?
1: Yeah. Well, you know, we have the independent party now, too, but we have a jungle system in California, where only two people get to go to the end, right? So the independents usually don't make it out. Janet, we're coming up on, do we need to go, Dave? We got, how much time do we have?
3: You got about a minute and a half.
1: You got a minute and a half. Janet, I appreciate you. I'm going to grab Buster in Santa Cruz real quick. Janet, I appreciate you very, very much. Thank you for calling. Tune in, Ramin Real Talk. Buster, you are next.
4: Hey, brother, you're sounding good. You know, I want to let you know, man, I mean, I grew up when California was the land of milk and honey. Everything was pretty cool. And I'm old now, not school. telling us how great the future was going to be. The cities were going to be well planned. Buffer zones between.
1: Buster, stick around. Yeah. I'm gonna drag you through the rest of the call here, okay? We're going to go to commercial right now. But stick around with me. And I think Dave's got to go to commercial. Buster, hang out. We're going to hang out for a second. You guys, 479-1080. 831-479-1080. We're coming up to the top of the hour here. Bottom of the hour. We're going to go to the next hour in a second. Dave, it's on you. 15 seconds here.
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6: News this hour from Town Hall. I'm Jason Walker. Representative Wesley Bell winning the Democratic primary in Missouri's 1st Congressional District against former Representative Cori Bush. Now, the rematch offered a test of America's evolving viewpoints on Israel. Bell was backed by a group affiliated with the American-Israel Public Affairs Committee. That group also financed his ouster of Bush in the 24 primary, after Bush had criticized Israel's response to Hamas' initial attack. Latest job numbers have dropped slightly. Here's Lisa Dwyer.
7: U.S. job openings fell slightly in June, but the labor market continued to show resilience in the face of an economic shock from the fighting in Iran. The Labor Department says that employers posted 7.36 million vacancies in June, down from 7.5 million in May, but still in line with expectations. Layoffs were little changed at 1.8 million. Openings rose at warehouse, transportation, and utility companies, and at federal government agencies. Openings dropped at wholesalers and manufacturers of non-durable goods. I'm Lisa Dwyer.
6: Senate Majority Leader John Thune was asked Tuesday if he agrees with GOP colleague Bernie Moreno that Max Miller should not serve in Congress following some domestic abuse allegations.
8: It's a very sad and unfortunate case. It is a family matter, and I don't have any observations beyond that.
6: California authorities still investigating after arresting a man who was walking on the grounds and appeared to be monitoring security at President Trump's California golf course 2 days ahead of the president's visit. Officials say the man was taking photos and had a 16-round magazine with ammo in his pocket. More on these stories, townhall.com.
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6: There is possible trouble for a member of the House of Representatives with some serious allegations as well. We hear more on the story now from correspondent Mike Hempen in Washington.
10: The House Ethics Committee has recommended a censure for Republican Representative Chuck Edwards. It found that Edwards engaged in unprofessional and inappropriate conduct toward two young female aides. A censure registers the House's deep disapproval of a lawmaker's conduct, but it does not meet the threshold for expulsion. Edwards has denied any of his conduct was intended as a sexual or romantic advance. The committee highlighted numerous examples of actions it considered appears inappropriate. They include Edwards providing the young women with lavish gifts, making comments regarding their appearance, and sending notes regarding his affection. Mike Hemp in Washington.
6: Breaking news and analysis, townhall.com. Stocks have skyrocketed.
11: Stocks rallied to records on Wall Street as companies kept piling up profits and as oil prices fell. The S&P 500 jumped 1.8% Tuesday. The Dow added 907 points. That's about 1.7%. The Dow had set its own record the day before. The Nasdaq Composite jumped 2.6%. Palantir Technologies and Caterpillar helped lead the way after becoming the latest companies to deliver surprisingly strong profits for the spring. Palantir soared 29.5%. Caterpillar rose 5.6%. Brent crude fell below $80 a barrel. Seth Sutel, New York.
6: SpaceX has reported a smaller loss than Wall Street had expected, along with a surge in revenue in the first quarterly report as a public company. The firm, run by Elon Musk, did post a loss of $541 million. More on these stories, townhall.com.
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0: What's going on, Santa Cruz? All right, we are on the air. 1080, you guys know what station it is. 1080 AM and also 104.1 FM, guys. And if you guys don't know how to do this, you can just tell Alexa to tune in. Just say, Alexa, listen to KSCO. It's that simple. Get on there. I want to hear some calls. 479-1080. 479-1080. We're going to pick this hour up with Buster. He's in Santa Cruz. Buster was on the air earlier. Let's go, Buster. What do you got?
1: Well, you know, as I was saying, back in school, they had this some really cool education system. It was called Survey Analysis Reading, something like that. And okay. They were telling us about the future. We were going to really do things right, keep everything under control, buffer zones. You know, you're not going to have this mishmash mess like here in Santa Cruz. Forgive me for those who like living like this. I personally don't like living like a rat in a cage, but you know, I don't have too many options. I'm pretty stuck now. But we're supposed to have buffer zones between industrial housing, more parks. Look what they're doing here in Santa Cruz. Ramin, I'd like your opinion on what they're doing before the show's over here in Santa Cruz.
0: Absolutely.
1: They're trying to
0: build houses. Honestly, this is the deal, right? So we got a lot of people out here that need a place to stay, and we need to build some houses. And we'll talk about what some of the measures these guys are actually putting up to make housing. But I want to talk about, I know you like the open air and not having too many neighbors next to you, all right? So that's, I like that too, and that's why we want to move. We want to kind of upgrade our lives every time, you know, we do things. We move into the city, we move out of the city and move into the country a little bit so we can have a bigger house, maybe a pool, maybe a jacuzzi, maybe you want to walk around naked in your backyard with your wife or something, right, without your neighbor looking at you. But there's some new rules and new laws in California that are building 8-story structures next to your house. Yes, 8-story structures, SB 79. So these are part of some of the things that are helping housing, but to me they're not helping housing. They're called affordable housing, and you're not creating affordable housing by doing these things. You're creating dense housing. And density means I don't have to have city services. It means I have to have one fire department that can serve, you know, 5,000 residents or something like that. One police department that can serve 6,000 residents in a clumped zone instead of having my sheriffs drive out 3 miles between each, you know, each person's house. So I get that a little bit. I don't like it. And I want to have more urban sprawl. Okay. I like the open spaces just like you do. But yes, you're absolutely right. They are messing up the scenery. And, what gorgeous scenery we have here in California. I've been blessed to be invited to go up and down the coast here, Los Angeles, so forth and so on. What a great state. I mean, it just takes me back to when I was a kid when, you know, mom and dad used to pack us in the car. Let's go to Disneyland. Let's go to Santa Cruz. Let's go to, Fulton. Let's go to, you know, the train over here you guys have. I love this place. And you're right. It's making the landscape change, and it kind of sucks. I agree with you. Thanks so much, Buster. Appreciate you. We have, who is this? Jan in Silicon Valley. Giddy up, Jan. What's going on?
2: No, it's Jan in the San Lorenzo Valley.
0: San Lorenzo? SLV. Yeah. I couldn't understand. Okay, San Lorenzo Valley. Giddy up.
2: Yeah, I wanted to talk about Einstein's principle about doing the same thing over and over and expecting different results.
0: Insanity.
2: Why don't we, instead of having these Democrats who want to keep charging us more and more, put the Republicans in who want to make the government smaller and smaller and save us more and more money and give us more opportunity to grow?
0: Jan, you painted a picture for me. So this is, when I think about things like this, I go back in time. Back in time when we had school and we had civics, all right? What is America? I think of America as, you know, these people who had a free spirit. Give me a shovel, give me a pickaxe, give me a hammer, I'll make a house, I'll make whatever, and I'll
2: right.
0: come. Well, how was the West founded? You know, you look at the, I don't want to be romantic about this, but you look at the Westerns here, right? You've got this woman who would be at the ranch, and her husband would go out hunting and do whatever he needed to do. She would take care of the entire ranch, the kids, all the animals, and keep her household solid, right? And
2: right.
0: So who are these people? Tough guys, right?
2: These are people who are trying to control us.
0: Yes, and this is the, one of the founding principles was what? Life, liberty,
2: yeah.
0: And the pursuit of happiness. The pursuit. I want to pursue happiness, right? And with all these laws and regulations, they are capping our pursuit of happiness and our and our liberties.
2: Well, they're taking away the value of our land, but it raised our taxes.
0: Yeah.
2: And so we can't make money on our land.
0: Yes.
2: Excuse me, but we still have to pay taxes, and they want the taxes to go higher.
0: Agreed.
2: I say drop the regulations, let us do what we need to do and make some money. And invent things. And
0: I appreciate the previous caller, RJ, who called in, you know, mentioned Steve Hilton. I think that that's what the thing needs to be. Now, I don't, Jan, I remember I told you jerseys, right? Red jersey, blue jersey.
2: Right.
0: I don't want to say Democrats are bad because they're not, okay? I have neighbors that are Democrats. I have family that are Democrats. They're not bad people. They've been sucked in. And unfortunately, it's also psychology, right? If you and I went shopping together and like, oh, I love this car, I'm going to buy it. And it turns out to be a piece of junk, okay?
2: Yeah.
0: And what are you going to do? You're going to defend it? No, it's still good. No, your door fell off. No, it's just one of those factory things that they had to fix later. Okay. No, your exhaust doesn't work. Well, no, it's a thing from the exhaust company. So you're going to defend your position. You're going to defend that you bought that car, right? And that's what's going on. I think a lot of that is this, right? But, dude, you got to get out of this defensive mechanism mode. Start thinking about your caveman. Stop eating my strawberries, please. I don't have any more strawberries to give you guys.
2: I need to cut the chains off and let us be free again.
0: I like the freedom thing. And again, it goes back to the founding principles of this country. And I one of the things that scares me, Jan, really, is I'm going to throw three letters at you. Please don't spill your coffee. DSA. You know what that stands for?
2: I can't think of it right.
0: Democrat
2: now.
0: Socialists of America.
2: Yes.
0: Oh my goodness. These guys are sucking the Democrats in. And I was on a show two weeks ago. It's called Surrounded. And we had the youngest one of the youngest millennial senator, not a senator, congressperson, okay? A millennial congressperson, and we got to debate this person. One of the things they were talking about was let's repay student debt. I don't want to repay student debt. You made a contract with the government to go get your degree. I'm sorry you got an underwater basket weaving or, human sexual relations in Gaza or something like that. Whatever, some weird, out there.
2: Yeah.
0: You're not going to get a job, dude. You should have been an engineer. You should have got one in business. You should have got one in marketing, whatever. Because you chose to get that because you were trying to flex. You were saying, hey, look at me. I'm so knowledgeable. I'm an elitist. I went to Harvard and got underwater basket weaving. Good for you, pal. Okay? Pay back the money that you owe. I don't need to pay for it. And the one that really gets my goat is the doctors and the lawyers who have a $400,000 debt, right? They want me to pay that guy. Why? Bro, go do your lawyering thing. Go do your doctor thing. Go fix some people and then pay your debt like you were supposed to. I'm not going to pay for your debt.
2: Students, I think, should either sue the universities and people who gave them these loans with these lies and they didn't get the right education. I think they should get a chance to go back to school free and get a job that's out there.
0: Absolutely. And, Jan, it's funny. I just did a video, what was it, like I think 3 days ago. It was about the DSA, actually, this socialism thing. And I called them Lululemon socialists, okay? So here's an entitled child. And God bless every single parent out there. And I want to talk about actually one of the, when we come up to it, I want to talk about immigrants. And how they raise their children, and it's an interesting concept because I'm an immigrant myself. I came here in 77, and it's very interesting that the evolution of an immigrant child. And I want to talk about that in a second. But these Lululemon socialists. So it's an entitled child. Let's imagine somebody in Menlo Park or Atherton or Silicon Valley or whatever. Their parents are probably well off and they're making good money, and they sent their kids to a great school like Stanford, and they acquired some debt, right? Now they have this weird degree, whatever it is, human sexual studies or whatever it is, the 17,000 genders, okay? But they can't get a job, but they're still going to Starbucks. I'm sorry, they're not going to go to Starbucks. They're going to go to Pete's Coffee. No, not Pete's Coffee. They're going to go to that other place, the Phil's Coffee. They're going to get the special blend of coffee, right? Hand-poured. They're still going for that $7 cup of coffee. You don't have a job. You're
2: a lot
0: not paying.
2: Of them also come home and tell their parents that.
0: That's right. They come home because they can't get a job.
2: Believe in wrong, everything wrong. Well, I say don't give them an inheritance because they're going to use that to fight this government, destroy our lives.
0: There you go, Lululemon socialist. Let that phrase stick with you, Jan. I appreciate you.
2: Okay.
0: I got Amy in San Jose. Amy, 1 second. Thank you, Jen. Appreciate you. Amy, stand by 1 second. Guys, 479-1080. 479-1080. Give me a call. I want to talk to you. Lululemon Socialist. Amy in San Jose. Give me, what's going on? Prop 13 or Prop 19? Are you going to go there?
3: Hi, Ramit. I just want to let you know that thank you so much for hard work that you are doing. The post, I have a question that, regarding the Prop 19. I have 2 sons, so I want to make sure they are safe. What would you recommend?
0: All right. So for those of you guys that don't know, thank you, Amy, for calling. I appreciate you. For those guys that don't know, Prop 19 is a proposition that was put in place for the fire victims and the firefighters. What it is, it's a wolf in sheep's clothing. All right. So before the good old days, we had a thing called Prop 30, which means your property taxes. When you buy a house, I'm going to use round numbers because I like round numbers. When you buy a house, you're going to pay 1% property tax. Okay. So you buy a $1 million house, your property tax is 1 million is going to be 10,000. 1% of 1 million is $10,000. Okay. So you're going to pay $10,000 a year in property taxes. Prop 30 says that property tax can only go up 2% a year. So next year, it can only go up $200. That's it. End of story. As many houses as you have, you can buy. You can. What's the number one feature in American culture here? It's called generational wealth. My family came here. They gave me a step to stand on. And I'm a little better off than when my family first came here. Second step, third step, fourth step. Prop 19 takes away those steps by reassessing property values upon the death of a parent. And a prime example I'll give you here is, let's say I have a disabled child and I know she's never going to be able to work. So I buy her house because I've got some money. I'll buy her house. I'll buy it cash. I'll pay it off so she'll never have to worry about a mortgage ever again. I bought it for, let's say, $100,000. Let's go back to the 1%. My property tax is $1,000. I've held it for 10 years and I die. Well, that wasn't my primary house. She was living in my quote-unquote investment home. Upon reassessment 10 years later, which is really good in Santa Clara County or Santa Cruz County, that home is probably worth $1 million. So that $1,000 a year property tax now became a $10,000 a year property tax. But for who? Oh, yeah, for that disabled daughter who was never going to be able to work in her whole life. Yeah, that chick, okay? So that lady, that woman, that daughter, that little girl that you bought that house for, so she can be safe in her future, she's going to get kicked out. End of story. That's what Prop 19 does. So it's a dramatic story. And Amy, I appreciate you. Thank you for calling. I'm going to hit Herb in more. Where is Herb? Oh, my goodness. Is this Herb Morgan? Giddy up, Herb. What's shaking?
4: How we doing, my brother from another mother?
0: How are you, Herb? It's been a minute, man. Hey, guys, if you don't know Herb Morgan is, tell us your background, Herb, please, because I want everybody to know where you came from. And what the hell are you going to do for the state?
4: Well, I'm Herb Morgan. I am a almost lifelong Californian. Got here on my first birthday in August of 1967.
0: Awesome.
4: Grew up in Southern California, public school kid, public university. I actually am a UC Santa Cruz graduate. So,
0: do you know the UC Santa Cruz mascot?
4: I was there when we changed it from sea lions to banana slugs. And I actually voted. I'm embarrassed to say I voted to keep it sea lions because I didn't like banana slugs. And of course, banana slugs turned out to be a great, great choice.
0: It's awesome. I love the slug.
4: I think that was 84 or 85 when I was there and we had that vote. But I think I'm the only Republican ever to come out of the university.
0: Wow.
4: What do you think?
0: Wow. I love it. That's pretty crazy, actually. So, there you go. All right.
4: Yeah.
0: Herb.
4: But, 40 years in finance running for state controller.
0: Wow. What does that do? I don't know what the hell that means. Tell me what a controller does.
4: You know, Rami, what I love about you is you always act so humble. You know everything about California politics and the California Constitution. One of the most knowledgeable guys. But thanks for putting it in that way. The California state controller is the chief fiscal and financial officer of our state. The primary role of the state controller is to prevent fraud of our financial resources.
0: Okay.
4: Put in controls that ensure our money goes where it's supposed to go and we get what we're supposed to get when we spend that money.
0: I'm glad you called her because this is important to me. Earlier, one of the callers came in and said something. We're talking about cap and trade. You're familiar with grid alternatives, right?
4: Yeah, a little bit.
0: A little bit. All right. So let's talk about the grid alternatives. Let's talk about the cap and trade money. So guys, cap and trade. Actually, Herb, tell us about cap and trade. What cap and trade is officially? You have better language than I do on what it actually is. I was telling them it's just charging the companies that emit emissions. We charge them a tax, and we put that money into something more green.
4: Yeah, I mean the basics of it. It's like everything. It starts out with kind of a good idea, and then they screw it up. Right. So if you think about it, when I own my home and I own my yard, you can't come pollute or dump your industrial waste or your pollution into my yard because I have complete and total defined, legally defined property rights to what I have.
0: Okay.
4: But who owns the rivers, the oceans, the air, the streams? So that's where the original idea came from is, well, the government needs to step in and safeguard and act in the stead of ownership, right? Because
0: okay.
4: The basis of capitalism is the establishment of property rights. We have to own property. It has to be clearly defined. So since nobody owns the air, the streams, the water, this is where it comes in. So if a company, let's say, pollutes you're manufacturing something and you have some waste, we can't just let them just dump it into the river. We have to charge them what it costs to clean it out.
0: Okay. That's fair.
4: That's right. That is fair. And most Californians would agree with that. Most Americans would agree with that. But what's happened in California with a lot of this stuff is they say, okay, well, we're going to charge you this tax on your emissions for your car or something like that. And then we're going to flip it around. And then we're going to use it for some social engineering purpose, or we're going to fund some NGOs.
0: Uh-oh.
4: Or we're going to funnel money here or there. So
0: I hate those three-letter words, NGO, okay?
4: Yes, sir.
0: All right, so let's talk about grid alternatives. What is grid alternatives? Let me throw something out and tell me if I'm wrong, okay? So Grid Alternatives was a company, an NGO, established to help provide low-income people with solar panels. Great gift, right? That's nice. Is that correct?
4: I'm sorry, you broke up for a second
0: Sure. So Grid Alternatives is an NGO that's built to put low-income housing solar panels up, right?
4: Yeah. This is one of our CalDoge.
0: Yes, it is. And they had $1 billion, I think, they got from cap and trade, which means you paid for it at the pump. So every $1.50 that you got charged extra at the pump, the difference in gas price from here in New Mexico, they got that money, $1 billion of it, right? Over 10 years, I believe.
4: Yeah, and I'm driving. I don't remember the details, but the basics were that, you know, we said, hey, look, we want to put solar panels on low-income housing, multifamily low-income housing. So we're going to take some of this money, and we're going to authorize, I think it was like $970 million. And that's the issue in California. We always throw big numbers at things, and we just send the money instead of having financial controls where the money is released slowly. Like, if you're a contractor, you want to go build a spec house, and you submit your plans to your lender, and as the GC, you're trying to, okay, I'm about to frame. Okay, release the money for the framing. Okay, I'm going to release the money for plumbing, for electric.
0: Right.
4: And they pay the vendors, and there's financial controls in place. It's actually called fund control.
0: Okay.
4: And anybody who's listening who's ever built a house or anything, or borrowed money from a bank, knows for business, they know what fund control is. And a controller in California just isn't doing that. So what we did there is we say, here you go, here's $970 million. Go ahead and put some solar panels on multifamily low-income housing. Well, they did. They put about $70 million worth of panels.
0: Hold on. You're telling me we put $1 billion in, and $70 million of it only went to solar panels?
4: Roughly, yeah. Those are the rough numbers.
0: Okay, all right.
4: Yeah.
0: That's somebody stealing my money. Okay. So just put that in dollar terms. That means seven cents of every dollar, or is that 7 cents of every dollar, right? Went to put solar panels.
4: Yeah, 7%.
0: Yeah.
4: Yeah.
0: Okay.
4: Well, that's the business model. See, California, the state government, has become a criminal enterprise, and the way they do it, the way they operate this criminal enterprise, is through NGOs. So they'll use a little bit of the money for the stated purpose. Okay, so we put some solar panels on some people's house, or we gave a meal to a homeless person, or we gave a cot to an immigrant child, whatever it is. But then they take the rest of the money and they funnel it through shell NGOs, additional nonprofits But those nonprofits are all questionable. Their 501c3 status or C4 right. status is questionable because they're often attached to political activities.
0: Right.
4: And that's what happened in this case, right? They all funneled it through. They call it get out the vote.
0: Right.
4: But it's really registered Democrats.
0: So let me paint a picture. So basically you put some solar panels on my roof, and then you sent a bunch of, after they installed them, a bunch of the guys from that NGO came over to my house and knocked on my door and said, hey, Ramin, how do you like your solar panels? Guess who provided them for you? These people. And let me help you fill out your ballot, or let me help you register to vote, or whatever it is. It's called electioneering, I believe, right?
4: Yeah.
0: Yeah. So this is what happened. So they spent 7 cents out of every dollar I gave them. 7 cents. Let's just make it round numbers. I like round numbers. Every dollar I gave you, you took a dime of that, and you applied it towards my candy. The 90 cents you took and spent it on making sure that I knew who gave me that dime, that candy, basically.
4: And then the rest they funnel back into NGOs. They say other there's a great one called Churla.
0: So what is Churla? I've heard that term before.
4: Oh God, a California something immigrant.
0: Okay.
4: Churla. And what they do is they claim, like, hey, we've got these, migrant people. They're coming here impoverished, the tired, the huddled masses yearning to be free, and we're going to help them.
0: Okay.
4: Well, that sounds pretty good to me.
0: Yeah.
4: If they actually did that. And what we found with our CalDoge initiatives is what they're doing is they're actually recruiting people for hard left political activity. This Churla organization even has offices outside of California and outside of the United States.
0: Wow.
4: So they're literally opening up offices in other countries to quote unquote help immigrants who are coming here.
0: Not so much helping immigrants to come here. That's crazy. Yeah.
4: Yeah.
0: That's insane. Yeah. Yep. I love it. Herb, what can you do as a controller? Can you stop some of this spend that's happening?
4: I'm sorry, you broke up again.
0: Can you stop some of the spend that's happening? So would you be able to just say, hey, I'm not going to pay these guys? Is that what a controller would do? You cut the check?
4: Yeah, so the state controller has unlimited audit authority over any entity that touches our money. So that's cities, the 482 cities, the 58 counties, all of the NGOs that take money from a city or a county for, say, homeless or FERLA as an example.
0: Right.
4: The state controller can audit any of these entities. And if the state controller identifies irregularities or illegalities, then the state controller can actually withhold the funding.
0: Stop the money.
4: So what we have now is we have a state controller who has absolutely no concept of the job that she's been elected to do. She does not have a financial background. I believe she was funneled into this position by the unions and special interests that are part of all of this.
0: Special unions.
4: Because she does not have the skills required.
0: Sure. Then I can control her, right? I can control the controller, essentially.
4: Exactly. And so she loves to go to the dinners and give the speeches, and it's this day and that day and special celebration of these people or those people, and wonderful. But the job of the state controller is to prevent the theft of our money.
0: Yeah, and this is theft. We've documented
4: about $425 billion of that over 5 years.
0: Hold on.
4: So everybody,
0: that 425 million or billion?
4: Billion with a B.
0: Billion. So the state budget right now is $320 billion. You've documented more than the state budget's fraud. Wow.
4: So the state budget actually just went up because our fiscal year was July 1. It's now $354 billion.
0: Jeez, okay.
4: And the waste, fraud, and abuse, inefficiency, whatever you want to call it, of the last 5 years,
0: okay,
4: we came up with. We did this by really just going to the state auditor's reports and going to the footnotes where they say, now they may call it a inefficiency, stuff like that. They may not always use the word fraud.
0: Okay.
4: But it's fraud.
0: Yeah, okay, gotcha.
4: And so that's the number. It's $425 billion.
0: That's
4: so if
0: a lot
4: you
0: of
4: had
0: money.
4: A state controller who knew how to prevent that, we would then be able to say, well, instead of having money get stolen out of our K-12 education system, we could actually have it go to the classrooms.
0: Wow.
4: So the state controller doesn't decide how much we spend, doesn't make policy, literally, I'm not a political person. I'm a business person with operational skills, 39 years in finance. So I'm raising my hand. I'm asking the people of California to hire me, to give me the job. Basically, it's a volunteer job.
0: Yeah.
4: It doesn't pay much. But and I can do this. I can fix the state. And the fact that I'm a Republican shouldn't matter because
0: sure.
4: I don't set any policy.
0: No jerseys. Yeah. That makes
4: no
0: sense.
4: No jerseys. I like that.
0: Yeah. I like that, Herb. Herb, can you stick around for a minute? I'm going to take another call here. I actually got two people. I got a Kim in San Diego, and I also got, Jennifer. Jennifer Hawks is on here. So hang on a second. Let me tap in.
4: Oh, we love Jennifer Hawks.
0: Let me tap in.
4: Treasurer.
0: Yeah, there we go. So I'm going to tap in Jennifer real quick. Jennifer, you're on with Herb and Ramin. What's shaking, Jennifer? How are you?
5: Well, how lucky can I be to get both of these guys on one call?
0: This is kind of amazing. I love it.
5: Right away, my Saturday just picked up. This is awesome.
0: I love it. You guys, Jennifer Hawks is running for the state treasurer, which goes hand in hand with Herb's position.
5: California state treasurer. Correct.
0: Awesome.
5: I'll be working hand in hand with Herb.
0: And also, I guess you guys are also partying with Michael Gates, too, who's also running for attorney general. And he'll put the handcuffs on. You guys find him where to put the handcuffs, and he goes and arrests people, I guess, right?
5: You know something? We think that could very well be the plan. I think once we get in here that we're going to find some things that maybe we'll potentially need to have Michael involved. So
0: awesome.
5: We'll see.
0: Awesome. I love it. Hey, well, let me do a quick thing here, guys. Call in 831-479-1080, 479-1080, if you want to speak to Jennifer or Herb or Ramin. Jennifer, we were just talking about Churla. We were talking about grid alternatives, and I know that you are actually an amazing gal. I endorsed you first on my channel, was my first endorsement out there, and then Herb was number two out there. So I love you guys both. You guys are awesome, and you guys have opened my eyes to California politics and the way we do things in California. So what's going on in your world today, Jennifer?
5: Well, today I'm actually going to a birthday party, and then I'm going to spend the afternoon with my kids. Tomorrow I'm flying down to Burbank to meet with the Los Angeles Hispanic Republican Committee.
0: Okay.
5: And looking forward to that.
0: Awesome.
5: And but I'm just busy working on the campaign and getting, I've got my first white paper up on the website on just what my first 100 days are going to be.
0: Awesome.
5: And a lot of people don't even really realize what the treasurer actually does, so maybe I could just
0: hit me with you. What the hell does a treasurer do?
5: What the treasurer does is she is the banking side of the money. So I, like Herb, I don't make legislation. I don't set the budget. But I protect those taxpayer dollars that are coming in and make sure that they're invested wisely.
0: Okay.
5: And just like Herb said, it's the people's money. And whether I have a Republican or a Democrat stamp behind me, it shouldn't matter. Fiduciary responsibility is what this office is all about.
0: Okay.
5: The money should not be invested in things that are risky or have a political nature or to butter somebody's palms. And $1.3 trillion runs through that office. And with as Herb just mentioned, this next upcoming budget that we're going to be looking at, $354 billion, we need to make sure that money is spent wisely and efficiently.
0: Awesome. I love it. So let's go to Rory in Watsonville. Let's grab Rory here. Rory, you're on the air with everybody here.
6: Thank you. Appreciate it, Ramin. Thanks for having the future controller and treasurer on the show today. It's really good. So one question to the future controller. Can we audit the train to nowhere and find out where the billions of dollars are going and no track has been put down and it's way off schedule and way over budget? How can we attack that problem?
4: I will see your audit and raise you a stump. What does that mean? We passed Prop 1A in California. It said we're going to spend $35 billion to build 800-mile high-speed rail. We're going to issue $10 billion worth of GO or general obligation debt. So
0: nice.
4: People voted on it. It's legal. The state controller is supposed to issue the payments to the contractors who are building that. However, buried deep in Prop 1A is a requirement that the train must operate at break even or better, meaning once it's built, it can't lose money on an operating basis. The CEO of the High Speed Rail has recently updated his business plan and posted it to the High Speed Rail website. In that business plan, he very clearly says, we will not break even. We will require cap and trade money to subsidize the ongoing operating costs if we ever build this train. And by the way, it will only be 177 miles.
0: Wow.
4: Therefore, the state controller, in my opinion, may not make continued payments on this boondoggle. So, January 1, when Herb Morgan takes office, I'm not authorizing those payments any longer to the high-speed rail train.
6: Good.
0: So you could put a stop to it, basically.
4: Yes.
6: The other question, as I'm listening here, do you remember SB, I think it was 1070, that the state passed during the pandemic that allowed California and all their cronies to be
0: I like the way you say that.
6: Refusal on small properties? Do you remember that, Herb? You're a finance guy.
4: I don't remember 1070. I'm sorry.
6: Yeah, it was when small mom and pops, it would four units or less properties go belly up because the governor said tenants don't have to pay their rent because of the pandemic. Who's in the first line of the right of refusal to take those properties over? And California, the state was first, and then just a long list. Even the UC Regents were in that list. Check it out. It's criminal. It's legalized criminality. And they did a lot of this stuff during the pandemic because nobody, people weren't paying attention, and, they've got a lock on the legislature. They can just ram this stuff through, the Democrats and Newsom and his cronies. They're literally
0: I want to just touch on that billionaire tax real quick again. Wendy, is that Wendy? Yeah, it's Mindy. It's Mindy. Hey, I'm going to put you on in a second. Just hang on. But this passing it through the legislature thing, this is exactly what they're doing with the billionaire tax. They're going to pass the law for just the billionaires because you're happy about, getting some money from Elon and whoever else is left in the state, whatever, right? So the billionaires. But inside that law, on page 5, it says, the state legislature can change it to all taxpayers on a vote. So you don't get to vote on it anymore. Once that law passes, it's an open doorway into your money in the future. And I go into detail in that on one of my videos. But yeah, careful.
6: So it starts with the billionaires and then it trickles down to...
0: It's like the income tax, man. Property. Did you pay income tax last year? Yeah, you did.
6: I sure did.
0: And that was passed in 1913 as the Soak the Millionaires tax, right? I want to get rid of those millionaires. But guess what? Most of California at this point are millionaires. Yes, Herb.
4: Let me talk about this so-called billionaire tax for a second, and then I need to jump off because I just pulled up and Steve Hilton's standing here. We need to go give a little speech. But okay. So this, first of all, it's not a billionaire tax. What it is it takes and gives authority, as Ramin mentioned, to the legislature at its will to impose tax on your balance sheet. Right now, we have authority to tax your income statement, your K-1, your W-2, your 1099. Those things, as copies, goes to the franchise tax board from your employer, from your brokerage account. That's all fine. That's what we have today. But what they're trying to do here... They say that we could just tax your balance sheet. Now you have questions of valuations. Well, what is your apartment building worth? What is that small business that you own? What is it worth? And they can just decide and just start taxing you. But think about what this does to capital formation. So I'm an economist before I decided to run for state controller. For an entity to invest in or lend in a venture, the entity must know that their capital is protected from seizure.
6: Right.
4: Right. So they know, we always know we're behind the IRS as a lender or we're behind the franchise tax board as a lender, but not in the capital stack. So now what you're doing with this, if it were to pass, is you're inserting a player ahead of the lender. That will do two things to lending. It will make costs go higher. Interest rates will go higher for any loan in the state of California. And it will make lending leave. So we are right now are a great place for capital formation, for business startups, for venture in California, create a lot of jobs. That will all leave the state. So lenders will be not willing to lend. That will turn into a cascading drop in value of assets in California.
6: Yep.
4: And I guarantee you, when these people wrote this, they never considered that. Finally, if it does pass, we will challenge it in court, and it's absolutely unconstitutional.
0: Herb,
4: and it will
0: one
4: get
0: more
4: thrown
0: thing.
4: Out.
0: It hits my 401k, and it hits my savings, and it hits my anything that I have, any asset that I have.
4: That's right.
6: Will it apply to NGOs and nonprofits?
0: As contributions back to Gavin Newsom's campaign, maybe, awesome.
4: Yeah.
0: Hey, man, Rory.
6: All the best. And thank
0: appreciate you,
6: you
0: man.
6: We'll
0: thank you.
6: Listening.
0: Thank you,
6: take
0: man.
6: Care.
0: Appreciate you. Hey, we got, what is it, Mindy? Mindy in Aptos. Giddy up.
7: Hi. First of all, I wanted to... I'm really upset at our county. It starts locally here.
0: Okay.
7: We have criminals that run for supervisors and get paid, and then they work against us. If you call our housing authority in Santa Cruz County, you will be told that only migrants are eligible to migrants, meaning illegals, which is, you know, we need to start at the bottom here, at the local level. If they don't swear to protect us Americans, they need to not be paid on our dime. When I first voted, supervisors were volunteer. They got paid a stipend for gas money. Today they get rich and work against us Americans. So I am one of those. I came to this country. I learned the language. I'm pro-America.
0: Where did you come from, Indy? Where did you come from?
7: I'm hoping you get into the office because we do need some serious oversight and let all these nonprofits go to hell. I'm tired of them.
0: I agree with that. I agree with that. 100%. You know, where did you come from, Indy? Where did you migrate from?
7: I came from Europe originally. I was lucky enough to be an American by my mother's birth, God rest her soul, and I have been an American forever. I don't have allegiance to any other country. America's my country.
0: I love it.
7: I chose it. I love it. I don't want to leave it.
0: I love it. And actually, that brings up a great point. Thank you, Mindy, for calling. I appreciate you. I want to talk about, what do you call it? Jennifer, you're still on here with me?
8: I am, and
0: awesome.
8: Can I just add one thing?
0: Sure, please.
8: Going back to the billionaire tax, I just did, because that really doesn't fall within the purview of what my role will be within the state, but just for fun, I took the top six billionaires that have already left the state and added Elon Musk in, who also, by the way, has left the state.
0: Yeah,
8: and their total 5% of what they... the legislators and the unions thought that they were going to be cherry-picking right off the top was just north of $78 billion. Now, I don't think they thought through the fact that these guys have all left, so the $78 billion is gone, which would have basically covered 2 years of the state's deficit. We're running at about a $25 to $30 billion deficit, even though they want to tell you
0: right.
8: that everything's balanced.
0: It's not.
8: It's not
0: hunky-dory, yeah.
8: But what it also did was all of these guys have left, so they lost the cherry-picked one-timer. They lost their annual tax revenue. They took their companies with them, so they took the tax revenue from the companies, and they also took jobs. So the damage from even starting to talk about this has already set the tone for more and more people leaving. And as I'm out campaigning and talking to people, that's one of the number one things that comes up, is if they put this through, we're leaving. So we're already seeing a mass exodus of companies leaving the state, and we're seeing people leave. And the number one generator for income for the state of California is individual and business tax.
0: Yeah, we just saw a company, I think, in the Bay Area here. I believe it was an automated or autonomous shipbuilding company, which is interesting. They now are moving to Texas because of the rules and regulations we have here, so it's kind of crazy.
8: Yeah, I saw that too.
0: Yeah, I forgot the name of it. Star something or whatever. Sakaris. Anyway, it started with an S. That's all I remember. Jennifer, are you with the rest of the gang today or no?
9: No, no, I'm up home right now,
0: gotcha.
9: And I'll be in the air tomorrow to go to
0: Burbank
9: Hills.
0: Yeah, okay, very good. You guys, call in 479-1080. I want to hear your calls, 479-1080. We're talking about California badness. We got a caller on the line. Who do we have? Is this Helene? And is that Helene or Helen? Helene or Helen? Give me, what's going on?
10: Hi, it used to be Helen, and I put an E on the end.
0: Okay, I like it. Okay. So do you go by Helen or do you go by Helene?
10: I like Helene, sounds more
0: interesting.
10: French.
0: Okay.
10: Helen sounds very severe.
0: All right.
10: Severe. Okay, so I think the non-for-profits here, I've been watching and listening to Housing Matters and all that.
0: Yeah.
10: They're getting exposed for maybe ripping off and getting salaries.
0: Maybe,
10: and
0: huh?
10: I think maybe, yeah. Well, that's what I was told by a CEO, I wouldn't say his name, Food Not Bombs. Told me, look at Housing Matters, start there.
0: Okay.
10: And I said, you know, when you call them and ask for anybody, nobody calls you back. And I said, the money coming in is millions, right, for the unhoused and whatever. And what do they get? Same old, just more and more people coming in and just trying to exist because there's food here.
0: Right.
10: And I get them clothing and I get them things for backpacks, sleeping bags and,
0: sure.
10: and essentials because who wants to lay on the street ever?
0: Helene, let me put that back in your pocket, okay? So those backpacks aren't free. Those sleeping bags aren't free. Those tents are not free.
10: Yeah.
0: You
10: where?
0: And I paid for those backpacks and tents and whatever
10: where?
0: It is through
10: where
0: our taxes.
10: Where did you get them free?
0: We paid for them. That's our tax money at work, okay? So when they say it's free, it's not free. It comes off the backs of me, you, Jennifer,
10: I know,
0: Herb, everybody.
10: I just feel like... I'm feeling when I talk to anybody downtown, if they speak English and stuff, they'll say, can you get me some pants? And I go, what the hell? We got to get pants for guys. And then can you get me a tent? So I get a tent. I go to Grey Bears. They give me a good deal. I think I might go tomorrow. And there's tons of stuff there. And then I bring it on down. I don't care if it costs me $20. 20. It's my contribution to the humanity of the humanity crisis in California.
0: I appreciate that.
10: Everywhere.
0: You're very generous, Helene. I appreciate that.
10: Well, everybody do it. Everybody donate. Clean out your closets. They need coats. It's freezing.
0: I appreciate that.
10: It's going to be raining. So that's what I do because I don't trust any politician. My lawyer, my public defender, Ms. McCammy, said, trust no one.
0: Trust no one. All right, there you go. Thank you, Helene. Appreciate you.
10: Okay.
0: All right.
11: Hey, Elaine, I just want to add a little piece into you.
0: Sure.
11: That's why a lot of us are running. We don't trust the politicians either. And pretty much the whole slate that's running statewide, none of us have ever been politicians before.
0: Yeah, that's what I like about you guys.
11: Average citizens that have had enough, and that's why we've gotten in. Because if good people don't step forward and take a stand, this will never stop.
0: And actually, that's a great segue, Jennifer. You know, guys, call in 831-479-1080, 831-479-1080.

0: Those are his two jobs. Okay? This is the guy that's writing the rules for the nation, telling the nation what tax laws are. He's never signed the front of a check before. And what's interesting about that, when we got to the debate about paying back school debt, Jennifer, is that you look back at our founding fathers, you know, Jefferson, Hamilton, George Washington, these guys were young, but they had lived a really hard life. They had really conquered some battles, and they formed a nation, which is America. And it's been around for 250 years. And I just love that, first of all, that they were so young, and they were just citizens, and they wanted to serve. And that's exactly what you're doing, and what, you know, Herb, Michael, and all those other guys are doing as well. They're serving. They're regular old Joes like you and me that want to come out, and we're tired of getting basically grilled over the coals and raked over the coals here, and taking all our money out of our pockets. We can't even go out anymore. We can't even do anything. Jennifer, you were not with me in, I believe it was Irvine. We were talking to immigrant communities. I think it was ABC. It was Americans by Choice, which is basically immigrants who have come here and want to be Americans. And you guys listening out there, please call in 479-1080. I want to hear from first-generation immigrants, actually. I'm a first-generation immigrant. My family came here in 1977. And what was interesting, one of the guys that was talking up there, he said, he was a Korean guy. And he said, all of our families, you know, Koreans, people from the Middle East, Hispanics, whatever you have, why'd you come here? You wanted a better life. And what did you do? You went to work every single morning, whether you wanted to or not. You know, you dusted off your shoulders. If one job let you down, you go in and got another job. You just picked up, and you had that whole American spirit. I want to do as much as I can, because our home countries didn't offer us those opportunities. Here, those opportunities are here. And what happens? This first generation guys, they have kids. Right? Those kids, they're being paid for by mom and dad, and they're growing up, and it's a great life. And you know, everybody gets a trophy and all that goodness, and they go to school, and they become really interesting. This Gen Z generation, it becomes a very interesting generation to me. They don't subscribe to the same policies and work ethics that their first generation fathers and mothers came here with, and they have an entitled entitlement frame about what their theology is, what their world rotates around. Basically, pay off my student debt, mom and dad. Can you please pay off my student debt? Buy my first house. I mean, when we came to America, my dad bought, I think we bought a house in Turlock, an orchard in Turlock. He was Green Acres. Get a dress suit and get on a tractor, and, you know, mow the field, essentially. But that was the American spirit. I think it still is around. The first generation guys, I think we need to help our kids to kind of grow up into the whole George Washington, Ben Franklin, and, Hamilton-esque a mentality of, you know, we are now free to roam about the country, bring America back. What do you say about that, Jennifer?
1: You know, something, as I'm sitting here and I'm listening to this, you know, when I was young, I remember when my allowance was 25 cents and maybe 50, and how I had to do chores, and there were so many things that I had to do before I even got that 50 cents.
0: Yep.
1: Nowadays,
0: responsibility.
1: We've got kids that are on $175 sneakers, carrying around a $1,200 phone, and don't really even want to work. And I think there has to be a mind shift. And I've been thinking about, how do I appeal to that Generation X and the millennials, because they don't even have a sense of hope, and that's a secondary part of the problem that we're in within the state.
0: Well,
1: I grew up with
0: the hope
1: with having to live within my means,
0: yep.
1: And I'm on a bridge right now, so if I've got
0: nice.
1: A little shake, that's why. We had to live within our means, and unfortunately, the state has gotten away from that. We don't live within our means anymore, and we want this instant gratification, and boy, that is just not life.
0: No, it's not life. And, you know, it's all the Amazons and, the food on demand. Who's that service that brings food to your house? Grubhub?
1: DoorDash.
0: Yeah, DoorDash, whatever. Yeah. So it's instant. Like, I order it, it'll be here in 20 minutes. And California doesn't work that way. You have to kind of let things stew a little bit. Jennifer, we got Connie in Covina. Connie, what's shaking?
2: Thank you for taking my call, but as a taxpayer, as a working class of people, elderly 66-year-old woman.
0: That's not elderly.

0: Thank you. I'm fed up, sick and tired of Democrats getting away with our taxes.
1: Yeah.
0: How is possible the American people are not suing this?
1: It's not about suing, I think, right? So what it is it, I think it's just this, we've built a fraud mechanism here. So if I put up a hospice, I can say, charge the government for people that I may be taking care of. It maybe start off with a good intention, but eventually it becomes a bad intention, and the government keeps paying those people to do those things. So that needs to stop.
0: I apologize. I don't want to say what I work, but I am on the street every single day.
1: Okay.
0: And I can tell you from the bills that you're getting what the fraud are doing.
1: Yeah, I know. It's time, Connie, it's for the rest of us to wake up. I mean, look, everybody has a great feeling. And I know we're all interested in sports and, you know, Dancing with the Stars and, you know, American Idol or whatever it is. But at some point, we have to start thinking about, why the hell am I not having enough money in my pocket anymore like I used to? I got two jobs.
0: Why?
1: I got three jobs. I'm working harder. My wife is working, right? And still
0: so
1: I don't have
0: my
1: money.
0: My husband, too. We're elderly, and he's 100% military, but still we can afford a lot of things for our grandkids.
1: Right. Connie, what branch of service did your husband serve in?
0: Army.
1: Army. Thank you for his service. Please let him know I said
0: that. And I come here in 1980. I come to California in 81. I tried to go to the Marine, because I love the uniform back in the 81, but they didn't accept me because I was a exchange student. But I love, I born in El Salvador.
1: Nice.
0: And I see the changes. Another thing that I don't understand, that I drive around, I told my husband, how come I see the difference from 1981 to now? The freeways look like a third class country.
1: Yeah, right now they do. I feel like we're living in a third world country. And actually, that's very interesting you said that. I was in Los Angeles.
0: Water? There is no money for watering the freeway. There is no money to clean up the graffiti. There is no money to put these homeless people.
1: They keep asking for more money. About the homeless people in Los Angeles, last year we spent $24 billion on homelessness, by the way, okay? $24 billion with a B, all right? And guess what homelessness, did you think it went up or down in L.A., even with all this new stuff that Karen Bass is doing with the free teeth? Do you think it went up or down?
0: I volunteer, because I speak Spanish, to help a lot of social workers who are homeless. And I see these people, they're not from here, California.
1: Yeah. No, they're not. They come in. And homelessness went up. Karen will tell you, Karen Bass will tell you, 3.1%. But
0: they got money.
1: 8%.
0: They got money for sex change. They got money.
1: Free boobs.
0: For diapers?
1: Free boobs, free diapers, free phones, free teeth for the meth addicts. So it's great. Hey, guys, we're coming at the top of the hour. Jennifer, I appreciate you coming on. Thank you so much for hanging out with me. Connie, I appreciate you too, guys. We got a minute and 40 seconds left. I'm going to cruise. I'm going to let you guys go. Jennifer, thank you for coming on. Connie, I appreciate
2: Anytime, my friend. Anytime.
1: Okay, awesome. So, hey, guys, listen, the third hour, I'm going to talk about LeBron, but I'm also going to talk about Prop 3. Which is what California wants, to get more money from you. More money from you. Yeah, you like, now you're not paying enough, guys. We want more money. And the way I relate to this is that I think California is a teenager. And you guys, whoever has kids, you guys know, you give your teenager a credit card. It's unlimited. They max it out. They come back to you and say, hey, man, mom, dad, I need more money. Why? What'd you do with it? Well, I bought this car and my friends wrecked it. Okay, so you give them another credit card. And you keep giving me more credit cards. And you keep giving them more credit cards. You have to put that kid in a timeout. California needs a timeout. All right, guys, we're at 59 minutes and 14 seconds. We're going to be at the bottom of the hour here. We're going to go to commercial real quick. I'll be back at the top of the hour, 479-1080. Get on the phone right now, 831-479-1080. 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
2: News this hour from Town Hall. I'm Jason Walker. Primary day in several states. In Michigan, the Democratic Senate race between Representative Haley Stevens and former public health official Abdul El Sayed being closely watched. Officials say right now that race still too close to call. A setback for the GOP. In Missouri.
3: Missouri's top election official, Republican Denny Hoskins, has rejected a citizen's petition seeking a November referendum on a new congressional district map approved by Republicans.
4: Challenging a congressional map is unconstitutional under Missouri law.
3: Hoskins says the hundreds of thousands of petition signatures don't matter. The new map being used in the current primaries stretches a Kansas City House district held by Democrat Emanuel Cleaver into rural central Missouri in hopes of flipping the seat. A group backing the referendum effort says Hoskins is trying to silence the people's voice and they will contest the decision in court. I'm Jennifer King.
2: Treasury Secretary Scott Bessent says there is some progress in the talks to reopen the Strait of Hormuz.
5: I think there is a chance we may have a deal today or tomorrow to open the strait and move towards a more normalized position in this conflict.
2: He was asked if the emerging deal might include tolls for moving through the strait.
5: I think it would be freedom of movement. And even though things are still a little dicey there over the past few days, we saw quite a few ships coming out.
2: In California, authorities arresting a man who was walking the grounds and appeared to be monitoring security at President Trump's California golf course just 2 days before the president's visit. Authorities say the man was taking photos and did have some ammo and guns in his car. More on these stories, Town Hall.
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2: 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Good news for an iconic eatery.
7: McDonald's posted a strong profit in its second quarter and named a new chief of U.S. operations, Sky Anderson. With sales at home under pressure as many Americans are growing more cautious about spending, McDonald's says same-store sales or sales at locations open at least a year edged up 0.8% in the U.S. That's still a sharp slowdown from the 2.5% increase a year ago when the company had a big win with a meal tied to a Minecraft movie. Global same-store sales rose 1.3%. I'm Lisa Dwyer.
2: Job openings falling slightly in June, but the labor market continued to show resilience in the face of an economic shock from the fighting in Iran. Labor Department says employers posted 7.3 million vacancies in June, that down ever so slightly from 7.5 million in May. Breaking news and analysis, townhall.com. Chipotle Mexican Grill removing jalapenos from some of its restaurants. Here's Ed Donahue.
8: Jalapenos could potentially be tied to a salmonella outbreak. The Minnesota Department of Health confirmed an outbreak there is tied to several Mexican-style quick-service restaurants, and jalapenos are the suspected source. Officials identified 110 cases in Minnesota, with Chipotle involved in most. Chipotle says it pulled the jalapenos out of an abundance of caution and replaced them with products from a different grower in all locations. Symptoms of salmonella poisoning include diarrhea, fever, severe vomiting, dehydration, and stomach cramps. But infections can be more severe in young children, older adults, and people with weakened immune systems. I'm Ed Donahue.
2: Wall Street erupted Tuesday. The Dow climbed more than 900 points. S&P ahead 136. More on these stories, townhall.com.
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0: 250 years ago, a group of Americans made a bold declaration. They believed liberty was worth the risk. They believed self-government was worth the struggle. They believed a new nation could be built on an idea bigger than any one person, any one town, or any one generation. This Independence Day, we celebrate 250 years of the United States of America. Not 250 years of perfection, 250 years of striving, building, arguing, improving, defending freedom, expanding opportunity, and passing the promise of America from one generation to the next. From the first fireworks over a young republic to the flags waving today on porches, parade routes, ball fields, beaches, farms, and city streets, the 4th of July reminds us that freedom isn't something we inherit once and forget. 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Happy Independence Day. This message is brought to you by KSCO and Live Oak Broadcasting.
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2: News this hour from Town Hall. I'm Jason Walker. It is one of the most closely watched races, Democratic Senate race between Representative Haley Stevens and Abdul El Sayed in Michigan. A very clear test right now, but officials still say it is much too close to call at this hour. Lebanese and Israeli negotiators talking again about a ceasefire agreement for Lebanon.
3: Lebanese and Israeli negotiators are here inside the U.S. Embassy in Rome for the seventh round of negotiations on a ceasefire agreement for Lebanon. This was an agreement that was reached in June, but still has a long way to go. As part of the agreement, Israel would withdraw from land in southern Lebanon. The Lebanese military would take over and would disarm Hezbollah. Hezbollah is the Iranian-backed militia that operates in southern Lebanon.
2: Ebola still spreading in Congo. Here's Lisa Dwyer.
4: Ebola has killed over 1,700 people in eastern Congo, marking the fastest growing outbreak of the disease. Over 3,800 cases have been recorded. The outbreak has led to challenges like mistrust, violence, and unpaid health care workers. Africa's CDC Director General has warned that nearly 80% of the new cases are from community spread, not contact tracing, and is linked to a variation of the virus for which there are no currently approved vaccines or treatments. Although there are clinical trials being conducted, the outbreak is spreading faster than health officials can track, with patient zero still unidentified. I'm Lisa Dwyer.
2: Asian shares surging and oil prices slipping after Wall Street rallied to records on Tuesday. Benchmarks overseas jumped more than 3% in Tokyo and Seoul. More on these stories, townhall.com.
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2: Florida Republican Senator Rick Scott telling the Salem Radio Network they have a long lost thing, a lot of lost things yet to get done before the next recess.
6: We've got to get this continuing resolution done to make sure we don't shut down government. We've got to make sure we do, you know, something important on securing our elections. Todd Blanche has got to get confirmed as the Attorney General.
2: And he adds there are some critical items on the list yet.
6: Todd Blanche has got to get confirmed. We got the Russian sanctions bill. So those, I think those are sort of the must-do this week. There's some other things we should do. We got a big nominations package, so that's got to get done this week. So it's all doable, but we can take, this can take as long as you want, but we're staying here until we get all this done.
2: Firefighters still busy in several European nations. Wildfires burning out of control, numerous fatalities reported, and Guatemalan authorities remain on alert and have evacuated residents following an eruption of a volcano. Breaking news and analysis, Town Hall. Major talks in Italy.
3: Lebanese and Israeli negotiators are here inside the U.S. Embassy in Rome for the seventh round of negotiations on a ceasefire agreement for Lebanon. This was an agreement that was reached in June, but still has a long way to go. As part of the agreement, Israel would withdraw from land in southern Lebanon. The Lebanese military would take over and would disarm Hezbollah. Hezbollah is the Iranian-backed militia that operates in southern Lebanon.
2: That is correspondent Tricia Thomas reporting. And social media rumors sparking a migration surge a few days ago after Morocco to Spain's territory of the Ceuta. Within days, an estimated 72,000 people reached Ceuta, the largest surge in years. Most have since returned to Morocco. More on these stories, Town Hall.
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0: 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I've been studying healthy bodies for 35 years, and what I've got to tell you may shock and surprise you, but if you listen up, it may change your life.
1: Moles are really typically not a big deal, and a lot of things get called moles that aren't really moles. Moles are technically, moles are little dark spots. They can be a sign of cancer if they change color or change shape. That's really what you want to be careful of, is moles that change color or change shape. Moles are typically benign, and they're not really a big deal for the most part, but every once in a while, somebody's going to have an unusual mole, a weird kind of mole, and those are the kind of moles that can develop into cancers, melanomas. Those are the really big problems. If you got a mole and it looks weird, it changes color, it changes outline, it grows, whatever. If it seems to be morphing in any kind of way, that's something that you really want to be careful of. Moles are typically, however, not, for most people, they're not really a big deal. So I wouldn't be messing around with them unless it looks weird in any way. Like I say, it changes color, shape, or anything like that. If it's just a little mole, I wouldn't worry about it. Moles are typically just a pigmented issue. They can be raised or they can be flat, but it's basically just pigment. However, like I said, this is very important. If the change of shape looks weird, grows larger, whatever, in any kind of way, that's something that you really want to take care of because it can develop into a melanoma. So skin darkening, hyperpigmentation, blotchy skin is a sign of number one, excess cortisol, number two, excess estrogen, and number three, deficiencies in antioxidants. Those are the three main causes of hyperpigmentation. If you want a fourth cause, prescription drugs can do it too. Probably because prescription drugs mess up cortisol.
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4: News this hour from Town Hall. I'm Jason Walker, Missouri's top election official, rejecting a petition for a statewide referendum on new congressional districts backed by President Trump. Supporters had submitted thousands of signatures to try to force a November election, but Republican Secretary of State Denny Hoskins asserted Tuesday the petition is, quote, unconstitutional. Senate Judiciary Committee voting 12-10 to advance the nomination of Acting Attorney General Todd Blanche to the full Senate for a final confirmation.
5: The nomination will be favorably reported. The meeting's adjourned.
6: Senate Judiciary Committee Chairman Chuck Grassley of Iowa announcing results of the vote to advance the nomination to the full Senate. Tuesday's vote followed a deal struck late Sunday between Blanche and two Republican senators who threatened to block his confirmation until Blanche formally rescinded a $1.8 billion fund meant to compensate some who felt they were unfairly targeted by the Justice Department. Bernie Bennett in Washington.
4: Officials say the bloodshed is just getting worse between Russia and Ukraine. The Russians overnight sending more attacks into Ukraine. A lot of people have died.
7: Russia and Ukraine are trading accusations that drone attacks are causing civilian deaths. In eerie footage reposted by Ukraine's president, a vegetable vendor in Kherson is seen running around his minivan set up as a produce stand, trying to escape what Zelensky says is a Russian drone. The man known as Yuri suffered wounds to his back, legs, and arms. In an interview with the regional military administration, he says it was a terrifying ordeal. Meanwhile, Russian officials say a drone strike at a crowded Black Sea beach killed 7 people on Monday, while 5 were killed Tuesday in the Moscow region. Neighboring countries are expressing concern that escalating attacks endanger shipping and could put food supply chains at risk. I'm Jennifer King.
4: And more on these stories at townhall.com.
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4: Despite rising prices for new vehicles, business has been booming for one automaker. Rich Thomason explains.
9: Toyota's profits almost doubled in its fiscal first quarter. Solid demand in the U.S. and India, combined with a favorable exchange rate, boosting the bottom line. The automaker, whose line includes the Prius hybrid and Lexus luxury models, reports a $9.4 billion net profit April through June, up substantially from the same quarter a year ago. Quarterly sales rose 10% on year to $85 billion. Rich Thomason reporting.
4: Guatemalan authorities remaining on alert and have evacuated residents from eight villages following the eruption of the Fuego volcano, one of Central America's most active volcanoes. The Disaster Management Agency says more than 700 people evacuated. Breaking news and analysis, townhall.com. Authorities have a suspect in custody now in one of the wildfires that destroyed some 700 buildings around Spokane. The sheriff there says the man was apprehended after a citizen had tipped off authorities.
10: The witness, a citizen, very good citizen, noticed a male standing on the side of the road looking into the trees as he was going to pick somebody up. About 10 minutes later, as he was coming back through the area, he noticed the male was bending down near some grass. At that point, the male stood up and looked very nervous, according to our citizen witness. At that point, the male walked away. The citizen returned to their house. A short time later, after being at home, they saw smoke coming from what they believed was the area that they had seen the male bending down by the side of the road.
4: And more on these stories at townhall.com.
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12: Opinions expressed on the following program are not necessarily those of KSCO staff, management, or advertisers. If something is said with which you disagree, please let us know by writing to us at comments@ksco.com.

0: Hi, registered pharmacist Ben Fuchs here. I've been studying healthy bodies for 35 years, and what I've got to tell you may shock and surprise you, but if you listen up, it may change your life. It never ceases to amaze me how anyone could possibly dispute the health benefits of eating organically grown foods, which can generally be considered to be any produce grown without pesticides and artificial fertilizers. As it turns out, and as logic would dictate, organically grown foods may indeed have more nutritional value than their conventionally grown counterparts. Without pesticides and artificial fertilizers, crops are forced to make more of their own protective and growth-inducing chemicals. That's why a comprehensive review of 97 published studies comparing the nutritional value of organic and conventional foods found that organically grown foods contain higher levels of 8 of 11 nutrients studied, including significantly greater concentrations of health-promoting polyphenols and antioxidants. And according to the Organic Consumers Association, the scientists who reviewed the data found that these organically grown foods were 25% more nutrient-dense, delivering a lot more essential nutrients per calorie consumed. Is organic worth the extra costs? Well, at the end of the day, individual consumers are going to have to make their own decisions. But given the likelihood of toxicity from conventional pesticide-laden foods and the higher nutritional content of organic foods, it seems likely that staying away from synthetic pesticides, fertilizers, and other chemicals and sticking to foods grown the old-fashioned way is a wiser and healthier choice. 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
2: News this hour from Town Hall. I'm Jason Walker. Voters have gone to the polls in Michigan, Missouri, Virginia, Kansas, and Washington State. Very closely watched race, that of the Michigan Democratic Senate contest between Haley Stevens and Abdul El-Sayed. It is still too close to call. And Representative Wesley Bell winning the Democratic primary in Missouri's 1st Congressional District against former Congresswoman Cori Bush. Latest job numbers have dipped, well, just a bit. Here's Lisa Dwyer.
3: U.S. job openings fell slightly in June, but the labor market continued to show resilience in the face of an economic shock from the fighting in Iran. The Labor Department says that employers posted 7.36 million vacancies in June, down from 7.5 million in May, but still in line with expectations. Layoffs were little changed at 1.8 million. Openings rose at warehouse, transportation, and utility companies, and at federal government agencies. Openings dropped at wholesalers and manufacturers of non-durable goods. I'm Lisa Dwyer.
2: Senate Majority Leader John Thune was asked if he agrees with GOP colleague Bernie Moreno that Max Miller should not serve in Congress following some very strong domestic abuse allegations.
4: It's a very sad and unfortunate case. It is a family matter, and I don't have any observations beyond that.
2: Russian missile and drone strikes on Kyiv overnight and surrounding areas, killing at least 15 people, wounding 42 others. Reports indicate a number of them are children. The overnight attack into Wednesday, part of a large series of scaled up, Russian ballistic missile strikes. More on these stories, townhall.com.
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2: There is possible trouble for a member of the House of Representatives with some very serious allegations at store. We hear more on the story now from correspondent Mike Hempen in Washington.
6: The House Ethics Committee has recommended a censure for Republican Representative Chuck Edwards. It found that Edwards engaged in unprofessional and inappropriate conduct toward two young female aides. A censure registers the House's deep disapproval of a lawmaker's conduct, but it does not meet the threshold for expulsion. Edwards has denied any of his conduct was intended as a sexual or romantic advance. The committee highlighted numerous examples of actions it considers inappropriate. They include Edwards providing the young women with lavish gifts, making comments regarding their appearance, and sending notes regarding his affection. Mike Hemp in Washington.
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7: Stocks rallied to records on Wall Street as companies kept piling up profits and as oil prices fell. The S&P 500 jumped 1.8% Tuesday. The Dow added 907 points. That's about 1.7%. The Dow had set its own record the day before. The Nasdaq Composite jumped 2.6%. Palantir Technologies and Caterpillar helped lead the way after becoming the latest companies to deliver surprisingly strong profits for the spring. Palantir soared 29.5%. Caterpillar rose 5.6%. Brent crude fell below $80 a barrel. Seth Sutel, New York.
2: SpaceX has reported a smaller loss than Wall Street had expected, along with the surge in revenue in the first quarterly report as a public company. The firm, of course, is run by Elon Musk and posted a loss of $541 million. More on these stories, townhall.com.
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1: Now, Dave, I know you've been thinking about it. I've been stand-up.
2: Yeah.
1: And you were thinking about going to a clown convention, I heard.
2: Yeah.
1: When are you going to be doing that?
2: I don't know.
1: The question is, why are you doing it?
2: Well, it's part of research. I'm doing research for the show, Billy.
1: So I hear the things
2: I want to brush up on my routine, my comedy routine.
1: I hear the most convention, the stuff that people go to, it's just a lot of, like, you know, bad behavior. And
2: I went there, Billy, and then I don't know. I just heard some weird. I couldn't do it.
1: What's going on over there? In the back rooms?
2: It sounded like a bunch of horny clowns out there.
1: Oh, no, did it?
2: It did. It did.
1: Oh, you got audio of it.
2: Yeah.
1: That's terrible.
2: Yeah, these guys were...
1: What are they doing?
2: You know what they're doing.
1: Sounds like MZ's lowrider. Those lowriders are clowns.
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5: News this hour from Town Hall. I'm Jason Walker. Democrats facing a significant challenge right now in Michigan Senate primary. Haley Stevens and Abdul El-Sayed dueling in a very tight race, still too close to call. Representative Wesley Bell winning the Democratic primary in Missouri's 1st Congressional District. He has defeated former Congresswoman Cori Bush. And a setback for the GOP in the Show Me State.
6: Missouri's top election official, Republican Denny Hoskins, has rejected a citizen's petition seeking a November referendum on a new congressional district map approved by Republicans.
7: Challenging a congressional map is unconstitutional under Missouri law.
6: Hoskins says the hundreds of thousands of petition signatures don't matter. The new map being used in the current primaries stretches a Kansas City House district held by Democrat Emanuel Cleaver into rural central Missouri in hopes of flipping the seat. A group backing the referendum effort says Hoskins is trying to silence the people's voice and they will contest the decision in court. I'm Jennifer King.
5: President Trump says the Democrat Party is dead.
8: I think they should have a new party. The Communists of America, and it will do well. It'll get about 10% of the vote.
5: In the meantime, President Trump says a deal on the Strait of Hormuz could come anytime within the next 24 to 36 hours. An agreement could potentially help bring an end to the war. But this war keeps dragging on. Russian missile and drone strikes blasting Ukraine overnight, killing 15 people, wounding 42 others. Many of the victims reportedly children and the elderly. Ukraine faces challenges intercepting these strikes due to a limited stockpile of interceptor missiles. More on these stories, townhall.com.
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5: Some good news for an iconic eatery.
10: McDonald's posted a strong profit in its second quarter and named a new chief of U.S. operations, Sky Anderson. With sales at home under pressure as many Americans are growing more cautious about spending, McDonald's says same-store sales or sales at locations open at least a year edged up 0.8% in the U.S. That's still a sharp slowdown from the 2.5% increase a year ago when the company had a big win with a meal tied to a Minecraft movie. Global same-store sales rose 1.3%. I'm Lisa Dwyer.
5: Job openings falling slightly in June, but the labor market continued to show resilience in the face of an economic shock from the fighting in Iran. The Labor Department says employers posted 7.3 million vacancies in June. That is down ever so slightly, 7.5 million from May. Breaking news and analysis, townhall.com. Chipotle Mexican Grill is removing jalapenos from some of its restaurants.
11: Jalapenos could potentially be tied to a salmonella outbreak. The Minnesota Department of Health confirmed an outbreak there is tied to several Mexican-style quick-service restaurants, and jalapenos are the suspected source. Officials identified 110 cases in Minnesota, with Chipotle involved in most. Chipotle says it pulled the jalapenos out of an abundance of caution and replaced them with products from a different grower in all locations. Symptoms of salmonella poisoning include diarrhea, fever, severe vomiting, dehydration, and stomach cramps. But infections can be more severe in young children, older adults, and people with weakened immune systems. I'm Ed Donahue.
5: On Wall Street Tuesday, the Dow climbed more than 900 points, NASDAQ up 67, S&P 136. More on these stories, townhall.com.
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15: Opinions expressed on the following program are not necessarily those of KSCO staff, management, or advertisers. 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
1: And I wanted to talk to you anyway about the UFO reports, what you think of them.
2: The best thing about it is it's really exciting. We got complete vindication because basically what happened was is the government admitted that we don't know what these spots, these objects, these bright lights are, but basically you can help the government because the thing we're finding out is government's not that bright and they need our help. So that's where Coast to Coast AM comes in and George Norrie comes in. Because you're going to have people on here that will give the government investigators an idea where to look, how to look, and what to look for. So it really does a lot of validation of the history of this show. And this is a huge step forward to getting to the truth because for the first time, we have the U.S. government admitting that there's something to this. Really admitting there's something to this. And that's the big step for all of us.
3: Hi, I'm Ty Pennington, and this is another one of Ty's tips. In the world of design, it's all about color. And when it comes to understanding color, there's the color wheel. Now, you've probably heard the word complementary used when referring to colors. Well, this comes from the wheel, and it means colors that are opposite each other on the wheel. Now, once you learn the color wheel, you also learn words like monochromatic, which is a one-color scheme, or analogous, which are colors that are right next to each other on the wheel. And if you get really advanced, you'll study triadic, which means three colors evenly spaced on the wheel. Okay, you're probably dizzy from spinning around the wheel too much already, but here's another word for you. Catastrophe. That's what happens when you don't take the time to think about what colors you want to use in the room. Or how about butt ugly, which is a term for not paying attention to how your colors work together. I could go on, but I won't, because I'm dizzy already.
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4: 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And ultimately, we got disclosure. And you're here to see it, and so am I.
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0: Hi, registered pharmacist Ben Fuchs here. I've been studying healthy bodies for 35 years, and what I've got to tell you may shock and surprise you, but if you listen up, it may change your life. Of all the substances that are required for the functioning of the human body, none is more critical than oxygen. Without essential nutrition, we can live for months. Without water, we can probably survive for 3 or 4 days. But without oxygen inspiration, our expiration is inevitable within mere minutes. One of the more interesting responses to oxygen deprivation involves fat cells. Known as adipocytes, these cells initiate various coping strategies to deal with their inability to obtain oxygen. One of these strategies involves becoming impervious to the signals of the fat storage hormone insulin. This phenomenon, known as insulin resistance, unfortunately leads to large surges in the secretion of more insulin, which will eventually result in a dramatic increase in the size of fat cells and ultimately in weight gain too. In other words, less oxygen means more fat. What's worse, scientists are exploring the possibility that chronic inflammation, immune system breakdown, cell disease, and death may also be the result of oxygen-deprived fat cells. If you can't just seem to lose the weight, no matter how many calories you cut, supplements you've swallowed, or miles or time that you've spent on the treadmill, it's possible that you're dealing with oxygen deficiency. Try practicing slow, deep breathing on a regular basis. And because plants produce oxygen as a byproduct of their natural chemistry, making sure you've got lots of greenery in the house can also be helpful. 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
3: Breaking news this hour from Town Hall. I'm Rich Thomason. The race that was supposed to be a lot closer than it was in the Michigan Democratic primary. Leftist U.S. Senate candidate Abdul El-Sayed leads establishment candidate Congresswoman Haley Stevens by a slim margin. Pre-election polls have given El-Sayed double-digit leads. Elsewhere, Democratic Congressman Wesley Bell has defeated former squad member Cori Bush in the Missouri primary. And backed by President Trump, Ty Masterson has won the Republican gubernatorial nomination in Kansas. President Trump says a deal on the Strait of Hormuz could be just around the corner. He says it could come as early as today or perhaps tomorrow. The Russia-Ukraine war rages on. The BBC's Dan Johnson is in the Ukrainian capital.
4: The sirens went off shortly after midnight, but it was only a minute or two later that the first explosions started, and that tells us that these were ballistic missiles, potentially hypersonic, very fast-moving missiles that were fired from Russia directly at Ukraine's capital or on the edge of. So we heard those explosions last night. People didn't have much time to get to shelter. One of the staff here was saying that they had to shelter in their hallway or their stairway at home because there wasn't time to get to proper protective cover. There were lots of explosions around the city and then the sight of some fires burning on the edge of Kyiv.
3: And at least 17 people are dead. A close encounter with a Russian drone left this street vendor with serious injuries. He had set up his minivan as a produce stall when the drone honed in on him. He tried to run but couldn't hide. The drone blew up, unleashing a huge fireball, the vendor suffering a concussion among other wounds. GOP Senator Susan Collins says she will vote no on Attorney General nominee Todd Blanche, jeopardizing his confirmation in the Senate. Watching Wall Street this morning, Dow futures 145 points higher. More on these stories, townhall.com.
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3: Israeli Prime Minister Netanyahu insisting that Israel will not pull back from its current lines in Gaza until Hamas is fully disarmed.
6: Netanyahu is pushing back on a recent deal announced by President Trump. He says President Trump thinks, his team thinks, they can get Hamas to disarm and demilitarize Gaza. They sent us a draft. We did not agree. It's not our draft. We stand firm on our interest, and I believe both wisely and firmly. It marks a rare display of friction between strong allies, the U.S. and Israel. The agreement calls for Hamas to begin disarming and for Israel to halt its strikes and begin withdrawing from Gaza. I'm Ed Donahue.
3: Guatemala remains on alert after evacuating villages during an eruption of one of Central America's most active volcanoes. About 1,700 people remain in shelters with the evacuations to stay in place until conditions improve. News and analysis at townhall.com. Build the wall? Well, not so fast.
7: Customs and Border Protection has ordered construction crews building a second border wall to stop drilling wells in drought-stricken New Mexico after ranchers said pumping the groundwater needed to mix cement could threaten their livestock. Cattle ranchers in the area say the drought has already forced them to reduce their herd size. The New Mexico Office of the State Engineer says they've identified 8 wells drilled without their permission, and ranchers report the wells could pump up to 350 gallons per minute. CPB did not say whether wells already drilled could be pumped. John Scott reporting.
3: Lawyers for a man charged with damaging the Lincoln Memorial reflecting pool say the Justice Department knew or should have known for weeks that its case was flawed. U.S. Attorney for D.C. Jeanine Pirro has moved to dismiss the indictment against David Hearn. Pirro's action bringing a sharp rebuke from President Trump. More on these stories, townhall.com.
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3: What?
2: People who don't make complete stops. And that drives me crazy. And I make complete stops.
3: So you're telling me that they assume that you're going to do a California stop. Well, you know why, don't you?
2: Why?
3: Because you're Dave Michaels and you're a cool dude.
2: Oh, give me a break. Nothing is cooler than obeying the law, you guys.
3: Are you kidding me?
2: All I'm saying is that if you happen to be driving behind a KSEO vehicle, it makes complete stops. So keep that in mind and don't hit me, okay?
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2: All the time, every day, Billy. There's always mass confusion at the four-way stops when Dave's there because Dave makes complete stops like some kind of idiot.
3: They're going to work and they're like, there's that idiot in that KSCO car. He's going to stop. I know it.
2: He loves complete stops.
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5: Breaking news this hour from Town Hall. I'm Rich Thomason. It seems the polls, the pundits, and much of the media missed the mark. They had predicted a big win for leftist Abdul El-Sayed in Michigan's Democratic U.S. Senate primary. Instead, he leads establishment candidate Congresswoman Haley Stevens by less than 2 points in a razor-close contest. Mike Rogers, the Republican nominee for U.S. Senate in Michigan. Elsewhere, former Salem talker Chris DeGaulle has won the Republican congressional primary in Missouri's solidly blue 6th congressional district. And President Trump says it's clear the Democrat Party is in disarray.
6: They've got a party. It's a mess. I think it's a mess. I think they should form another party, the Communists of America Party.
5: Mr. Trump says a deal on the Strait of Hormuz could come as early as today or perhaps tomorrow.
6: A lot of progress has been made. And they called me and they said, please, let's talk. They want to talk. The funny thing is they never mentioned that. They always say, we're not talking.
5: A man who was arrested at the president's L.A. area golf course has pleaded not guilty to all charges.
7: The Los Angeles County Sheriff's Department says 38-year-old Janine John Taylor was taking photos and video and had a 16-round magazine with ammunition in his pocket. Authorities recovered a loaded pistol in his car. Taylor was arrested Sunday after appearing to monitor security preparations at Trump National Golf Course 2 days before the president's fundraiser there. Investigators searched Taylor's home in Downey, California, and found several firearms, magazines and ammunition, body armor, and a notebook that contains what authorities describe as concerning statements. I'm Mike Hempen.
5: The latest Russian missile attack on Ukraine's left at least 17 people dead. On Wall Street, Dow futures up 195 points. NASDAQ futures down 18 points. More on these stories at townhall.com.
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5: Seoul is under South Korea's most severe heat warning ever. High heat and excessive humidity are making conditions miserable and dangerous.
9: It's hard to overstate just how unusual this is. It's almost surreal for someone in South Korea to see the numbers 40 when they look at forecasts. But that has been the temperature in the southern region for the past week. The southern city of Yangsan had reached a high temperature of 42.5 degrees Celsius, which is the highest ever on the record since South Korea has started modern record keeping. The capital, Seoul City, for the first time is having its severe heat warning. This is the highest heat warning in South Korea's system. This is when the temperature hovers above 35 degrees Celsius for at least 2 days. It feels like 38 degrees Celsius here.
5: The BBC's Jay Kwong, among 38 people who died in connection with the earthquake in Japan, a woman who developed heat stroke while taking shelter in a car. News and analysis, townhall.com. Jalapenos are off the menu at Chipotle Mexican Grill.
10: Jalapenos could potentially be tied to a salmonella outbreak. The Minnesota Department of Health confirmed an outbreak there is tied to several Mexican-style quick-service restaurants, and jalapenos are the suspected source. Officials identified 110 cases in Minnesota, with Chipotle involved in most. Chipotle says it pulled the jalapenos out of an abundance of caution and replaced them with products from a different grower in all locations. Symptoms of salmonella poisoning include diarrhea, fever, severe vomiting, dehydration, and stomach cramps. But infections can be more severe in young children, older adults, and people with weakened immune systems. I'm Ed Donahue.
5: SpaceX reports a smaller loss, $541 million, and Wall Street expected, along with a surge in revenue, in its first quarterly report as a publicly traded company. More on these stories, townhall.com.
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18: 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If something is said with which you disagree, please let us know by writing to us at comments@ksco.com.

0: Hi, registered pharmacist Ben Fuchs here. I've been studying healthy bodies for 35 years, and what I've got to tell you may shock and surprise you, but if you listen up, it may change your life.
1: 100 million Americans suffer with chronic pain. That's more than the total affected by heart disease, cancer, and diabetes combined, and it accounts for over $630 billion a year in lost productivity and treatment. And while there can't be a much more distressing destiny than a life spent in physical agony, to make matters worse, many patients are also dealing with an addiction to analgesics, their only source of relief. When most people talk about pain pills, they're referring to a class of drugs called opioids, derived from components of opium, which is the dried milky substance that comes from the poppy seeds of the opium plant. Until the early 20th century, over-the-counter forms of opium were all the rage, taking advantage of opium's pain-relieving effects. They were found in popular drugs like paregoric and laudanum. These drugs were so widely used and accepted that they were often found in the spice section of grocery stores. These days, the opioid business in the U.S. is so huge, the New York Times

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0: Warren, you know it's been a while since I've been up to your showroom and garden center in Scotts Valley. Maybe the folks out there might want to know where you are.
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4: Yes, Dave.
5: What the hell's going on here, Billy? 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
4: Because, look, out at the fair, they serve corn, don't they?
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4: Who eats corn, Dave?
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4: Did you know that corn is a fruit?
5: 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It's a stupid name, okay?
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5: Candy corn.
4: Candy corn. 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
6: corn. Black 1 at 8, Monday through Friday from 4 to 6 p.m. right here on AM 1080 KFCO.
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1: Man, socialism and the various ideas. New law in L.A. County where landlords have to keep it 82 degrees or cooler if it's, you know, if they're running the thermostat. And the obvious repercussions of that. We can talk about that a little bit later among other news stories that are out there. Katie, the news lady, who is back after having a baby and maternity leave, is going on one of those really super popular weight loss drugs. Which one are you going to try, Katie, and when do you start? We can't hear Katie for some reason.
2: That's because I didn't hit my mute button. I am on Mounjaro.
1: Mounjaro. That's one of the big names.
2: And it's the same thing as Zepbound. Those two kind of like go hand in hand. But I was talking to my doctor, and because of my hormones, which are a joy, by the way, they said that this might help my metabolism boost back to where it was. So I'm doing it.
1: How long have you been on it?
2: I just took my fourth dose, so 1 month.
3: Oh, okay.
1: Oh, you take a dose a week?
2: Yep, every Tuesday.
1: And it's a shot?
2: It's a shot, and I can't even feel it. It's like the smallest needle ever.
1: Yeah, the problem is if you're a needle phobic like me, the how much you feel it
2: now,
1: is not the issue.
2: Hear me out. I'm a needle phobic.
1: Oh, okay.
2: But after IVF and all of that stuff, like this is, and you can't see it. Here, what standby?
1: Is this something covered by insurance is going to be a question a lot of people have. Is this something you got? Because that's the defining issue for a lot of people. Is this something I'm paying for out of pocket or does insurance cover it?
2: It's covered by insurance. I can't find
1: for
2: it.
1: For you.
2: But, well.
1: Being pregnant or whatever, you got a different situation.
2: No.
1: No?
2: I'm not pregnant anymore. Thank you.
3: Yeah. You know how you can tell? The baby's out of her.
2: The baby
1: she was holding
2: right
1: yesterday?
2: Here.
3: Right. Yeah, and the baby's outside, right? So far, so good. What do you think?
2: I haven't had any bad side effects at all. It just it makes me want to eat less, and it doesn't. It makes me not want to drink, too.
3: Mm. I've heard that. Yeah.
1: If you had a bad side effect, how would you know it wouldn't be the Taco Bell or the Chipotle anyway? So how are you supposed to separate things in the modern world?
2: Good
3: point. I
2: think
3: you probably can.
2: But it makes you not want to eat that kind of stuff.
1: I don't know anybody, hardly, that's not interested in these drugs. So.
3: Oh, right.
1: Yeah, let us know how it goes or what you think.
3: Yeah, now you've got the sloshing tide of postpartum hormones going on. So I was going to ask about, have you noticed any emotional flattening? Because a smallish percentage of people say, yeah, not only do I not crave the food buzz or the booze buzz, I don't crave any buzzes whatsoever.
2: No.
3: Including love and friendship.
2: Oh, no.
3: Wow. Right.
2: No, that hasn't happened. But so it looks like this. I'm showing it to you guys right now. Mm. It's like this weird little triangle thing. And you pop that off and you never see the needle.
1: And you jab it into your what?
2: My
1: your
2: eye.
1: Your what? Your thigh?
2: My gut.
1: Your gut?
2: Like right,
1: oh, okay.
2: Like right here.
1: Oh,
2: and
1: there you go.
2: You hit a button, and the needle goes in, and then it retracts, so you never see the needle, period.
1: Okay, good.
3: Chica. Right.
2: And
3: right.
2: You don't feel it.
3: Super.
1: I'd have to hire somebody to come sneak into my house at night and run at me and do it to me while I'm asleep.
2: Oh, stop.
3: You know what? Baby. That's... You could probably find somebody to do that.
4: Give me your address.
3: Some college student.
2: Dude, I will be there in 25 minutes.
1: Well, I hope it works for you. And then would the idea be that you lose a certain amount of weight and stop?
2: Yeah.
1: Okay.
2: Yeah.
1: We'll keep an eye on that because everybody's talking about it, no doubt. More news on the way. Stay here.
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7: This is an SRN News special report. A leftist wins in Michigan. I'm Rich Thomason. Correspondent Bernie Bennett tells us that Abdul El-Sayed has won Michigan's Democratic U.S. Senate primary.
8: El-Sayed will face Republican Mike Rogers, who ran unopposed in the Republican primary, in a November matchup. El-Sayed, a former health official, campaigned on Medicare for All, halting military aid to Israel, and campaign finance reform. He has support from progressive leaders, including Senator Bernie Sanders and Congresswoman Alexandria Ocasio-Cortez.
7: It was a much slimmer margin of victory for El-Sayed than pollsters, pundits, and many in the media had expected. He defeated Stevens, the establishment-backed candidate, by just 1 point. It was predicted that he would win by double digits. El-Sayed's campaign says Stevens has called to concede the race. In a statement, Stevens says that she will back El-Sayed's candidacy. This has been an SRN News special report.
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0: Armstrong and Getty Show.
1: Kids should raise themselves, according to one academic nut job. And bad news, Fresno concert goers, if you were going to see Air Supply and Little River Band, it has been canceled.
2: Oh,
1: details
2: no.
1: To come.
2: Oh, no. Are you ready to soft rock? Do you know Brian Johnson? He was a tech zillionaire. He's become one of those, like, leading lights of... No, different Brian Johnson. This guy is not back in black. He's maybe back to sanity. 48 years old, got more money than he could ever spend in 14 lifetimes. And he's invested in at least $10 million of his own money in various methods of longevity and longevity research. Health monitoring protocols, injecting himself with his son's blood plasma.
1: Whoa!
2: While following a strict regimen of supplements. Yes, he's even referred to his teenage son as his blood boy.
1: Well, I was about to ask, is his son an adult or not? I mean, does he get a say in whether or not dad sucks vital juices out of him?
2: Well, I don't know what the laws of consent for that are, but he's a minor child.
1: Hold still, son. What are you doing, dad? I need some of your blood.
2: Yes, his other stunts include sharing detailed reports about his wife's vajayjay. I can't imagine why.
1: Tell me more about your wife's vajayjay.
2: And the volume of microplastics in his sperm on social media. His obsession with his own bodily fluids aims to preserve the fertility levels, et cetera, et cetera. He claims to have eliminated 95% of the microplastics from his issue by spending 20 minutes daily in dry saunas while applying an ice pack to his groinal area.
1: And that's all I got to do.
2: There's more. He also claimed a week or so ago that he cloned himself as a newborn baby to harvest the organs.
1: Wait a second. I just cloned
2: myself as a newborn. This might be scary to some people, a dystopian future.
1: No offense to your journalism, but I feel like you should have led with that. He cloned himself as a baby, and he's going
2: to
1: use the organs?
2: I didn't know whether it was a countdown or a count up. Anyway. And there's other stuff that Wait a minute. Yeah, you could have led with that. I agree. But, and here's the twist. He made the confession the other day on X, formerly Twitter, that he's developed an autoimmune disease, and he says, been thinking things over, and I wonder if I've taken this whole longevity thing too far.
1: You think? The cuckoo
2: You've
1: clock?
2: Built an infant clone of yourself to harvest its organs, and you drain your son's blood.
1: Having babies to use their organs is not a thing.
2: No. You are, what is the word? Monster. You are a monster, sir.
1: Holy crap. Sorry about your
2: autoimmune disorder.
1: People live longer, and especially among the rich, this longevity thing is going to get nuttier and nuttier.
2: I've known some people. Yeah, speaking of nutty, an idea so insane, only a respected intellectual could hold it, coming up next hour. Don't miss this, seriously. I'm sorry, next half hour.
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6: With SRN News, I'm John Scott. Abdul El-Sayed has won Michigan's Democratic nomination for the U.S. Senate in a victory for the party's progressive wing in the battleground state. El-Sayed narrowly defeating U.S. Representative Haley Stevens and will face Republican Mike Rogers in a November matchup. President Trump says a deal to reopen the Strait of Hormuz could come very soon. Iran and Oman appear to be inching toward an agreement on the critical waterway that could ease pressure on the global economy and potentially help bring an end to the war. Closure of the strait has driven up the price of fuel. Ukraine's President Zelensky says Russian missile and drone strikes in Kyiv and its region have killed 17 and wounded 44 others. The attack's part of a series of large-scale strikes exploiting Ukraine's shortage of interceptor missiles. This is SRN News.
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11: Sometimes relationships end, marriages end, families change. And when they do, kids are often caught in the middle, even when no one means for that to happen. If you're a parent, especially a parent with custody, this matters. What you say about the other parent matters. When adults talk badly about each other, when blame replaces honesty, kids hear more than words. They hear confusion, they hear guilt, and sometimes they hear that love has conditions. Most breakups aren't simple. They're usually about two parents who couldn't make it work, not one person who didn't care, walked away, or stopped loving their child. Children don't need a villain. They need truth, stability, and permission to love both parents without feeling disloyal. Using kids as leverage hurts everyone, but it hurts children the most. So here's the message. Take responsibility, speak with respect, and don't put adult pain on young shoulders. And to the kids listening right now, your parents love you, even if they don't live together, even if things are complicated.
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3: Everyone has an opinion, whether it's about your favorite sports team or your new favorite restaurant or your thoughts on things in the news, current events, or that show that everyone seems to be watching. 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

0: War, including a brewing company, building material warehouses, and civilian logistics facilities. The attacks are the latest in a series of large-scale Russian ballistic missile strikes that have become near routine this summer. The intensified barrages are exploiting Ukraine's critical shortage of interceptor missiles. I'm Charles Dillavesma.
1: A 38-year-old man arrested who was walking the grounds and appeared to be monitoring security planning at President Trump's California golf course ahead of his visit. The man was taking photos and had a 16-round magazine with ammunition in his pocket, a loaded pistol recovered in his car. The man was charged with several felonies, including second-degree robbery. More on these stories at townhall.com.
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3: U.S. job openings fell slightly, but the labor market continued to show resilience in the face of an economic shock from the fighting in Iran. Employers posted 7.36 million vacancies in June, down from 7.5 million in May, but still in line with expectations. Layoffs were little changed at 1.8 million. Openings rose at warehouse, transportation, and utility companies, and at federal government agencies. Openings dropped at wholesalers and manufacturers of non-durable goods. I'm Lisa Dwyer.
1: American Airlines recently offered compensation to customers who voluntarily gave up their seats when temperatures reached 114 degrees Fahrenheit in Las Vegas. Aviation experts say air becomes thinner when it's extremely hot, and that makes it harder for airplanes to take off safely. News and analysis at townhall.com. Here's the midday Wall Street Business Report.
4: On the heels of Wall Street's record performance yesterday, stocks in Europe and Asia have been on the rise, and this morning Wall Street opened higher, adding to yesterday's gain. The markets are pleased with the latest corporate earnings reports. Caterpillar, among the latest companies to deliver stronger profits for the spring than expected. SpaceX reporting a smaller loss than Wall Street was expecting, along with a surge in revenue in its first quarterly report as a publicly traded company as it sharply boosted spending, especially on AI. The company, run by Elon Musk, posted a loss of $541 million in the 3 months through June. That was less than half what financial analysts had been expecting. A strong quarter for Disney was driven by its Toy Story franchise and by the draw of its U.S. theme parks. For the Wall Street Business Report, I'm Rich Thomason.
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10: Hey, welcome to the Rob Carson Show. How are you? I'm Mary Walter, and I get to sit in the seat with you not only today, but tomorrow and Friday as well. I'm very excited about that. Thank you for joining me. We've got some great guests planned for you. Kudos to Ken here. We've got Blaine Holt joining us next hour. He is going to discuss Iran, and is there any progress being made? It's been kind of quiet, right? Like, you hear, oh, yeah, we're doing great, and then, oh, they broke another agreement, and then we got another agreement, and they broke another agreement. Like, it doesn't seem to be changing a whole lot. Kind of seems to be status quo, but he'll let us know. And then the last hour of the show, Thane Rosenbaum will be joining us. He's a legal analyst and a law professor, and we're going to discuss the primary results with him. And we'll touch a little bit on it, but not really any super big surprises yesterday. The biggest surprise being that El Sayed did not have this big, huge communist wave in the primary. I mean, he was leading by double digits in the polls, and he won by less than one digit. So we'll talk about that, too. It's the number 800-922-6680 is my number, 800-922-6680. You can also, now I know that's supposed to be up on YouTube and Rumble, et cetera, but I don't see the stream up on YouTube yet, so patience is a virtue, so if you're trying to tune in that way. Oh, wait a minute, here it is, hold on, maybe it's up. Oh, it's up, there I am, woohoo, okay. You know what? I got to fix my lighting. That does not look good at all. And you know, the problem with this is you don't know until you're on camera whether your lighting's any good or not. So that's part of the problem. Let's see. Is that better? All right. Anyway, fixing the lighting. So you can join me, 800-922-6680. That's my number. You can also reach out to me on X. Just tag me in a post at Mary Walter Radio. That's all you have to do there, because there's a lot of things that I want to discuss with you. Let's start off with one of my favorites. If you've heard me, you know I love me some Harry Enten over on CNN. He is their pollster. And as far as I'm concerned, let me silence my phone here. As far as I'm concerned, he is just so, he's just so entertaining. Whether you're getting bad news or good news from Harry Enten, he is just so entertaining. And yesterday on another show, I talked a lot about the Democrats and whether there is a, you know, we know there's a schism, but is there a full break coming on the Democrat Party, on the Democrat side? And now I want to talk about the Republican side, and I want to talk about going into the midterms. So we know who the players are going into the midterms, right? We know some of Trump's endorsements got through, which is great. Not really any big surprises, right? So I want to talk about President Trump, and I don't understand why, and maybe you can explain to me, 800-922-6680, can you explain to me why President Trump's approval ratings are so bad? Like, can anybody explain it to me? And is it strictly optics, and it's the media that controls those optics, because the media puts the message out there, and so they control the optics, and is it going to hurt Republicans in the midterms? So I want to go to Harry Enten, cut one. Hopefully, if you are watching online, you will be able to hear this. I have no control over whether you can hear it or not, so don't blame me if you can't. That's out of my control. Let's go to cut one. This is Harry Enten talking to, who is he with? He was Kate Baldwin. And talking about Trump support with the moderate GOP, moderate Republicans. These are the people who voted for him, who said, you know, Democrats are too far, but the moderate Republicans, who are not necessarily MAGA, helped put him in office. And his support with them is tanking. Listen to what Harry Enten has to say here about how much of a shift there has been in support for President Trump from the election, not even 2 years ago, year and a half ago, to now. Cut one.
11: The moderate GOP on Trump, this includes leaners, this is about 30 to 40% of the party, depending on how you exactly look at it. Versus Kamala Harris, Trump easily was winning amongst them by 69 points back in October of 2024. Come over to this side of the screen. Look at this decline in the Lake Erie. I mean, right now we're talking about this. We're talking about just a plus 10 net approval rate. This is within his own party. This is within his own party. He's just barely above water. Do the quick math with me. That's 69-10. That's a 59-point drop. That is 5-9 in the course of under 2 years. So moderate Republicans abandoning Donald John Trump, and that is a big uh-oh.
10: Yeah. So his net approval is now only 10 points. He lost 59 points. Why? What happened in this last year and a half? Were people's expectations too high? Because part of me thinks that they were. I think part of me thinks that people just thought that, Donald Trump was going to come in and he was just going to fix everything magically like that, and everything was just going to turn around. And there are still a lot of parts of this government that are working against him. He has Republicans working against him. And remember, tanking the economy, driving prices up is kind of easy. It's an easy thing to do. You just don't take care. And Joe Biden did a great job. 9% inflation. Donald Trump had to combat all of that. And are costs still high? Comparing to Donald Trump's first before Joe Biden was in office, yes. And beef is very high, and there's a couple of reasons why beef is very high. There's a couple of reasons for that. But Donald Trump, it takes years to restock cattle, right? To restock a generation of cattle. You just can't 2 years ago, woohoo, we got all this cattle. Beef prices are going to go down. We have a problem with packing plants. We don't have enough meat processing plants. Rules in places like California, the laws in places like California prevent farmers from being able to process their own beef and pork, etc. They're not allowed to do that. So now they have to transport it and they have to take it somewhere. And some of those places are at capacity. So there are other things in play here. And I'm not trying to make excuses for him, but I personally think, and you can disagree with me, but I think expectations are way too high. They just thought Donald Trump was going to come in and boo-hoo and just turn it all around. Inflation was 8 or 9% under Joe Biden. I want to say 9% under Joe Biden. It's 4.2% right now under Donald Trump, but people are complaining about inflation. It's 4.2%. It was 9% before. Did you forget? I remember back under Joe Biden. I'm old enough to remember when I would go, because I love to bake. I'm a baker. Can't cook to save my life. Well, I can follow a recipe, but if you're looking for me to just whip something up, it's a process, okay? But I can bake. I love baking. And I went to go get eggs, because I make a crumb cake and it has 5 sticks of butter in it. So I had to go buy butter and eggs. And eggs were almost $5 for a dozen of eggs. Now they're like $1.82. I think they're even less than that now. But people don't focus on that because the media is no longer talking about the price of eggs. They're not talking about that anymore. So because the media is not pumping that, like, oh, look how great it is. If that was Joe Biden who brought the price of eggs down from the high under Donald Trump, and he did that, then you would hear people, talking about how great the economy is, and that's the message that would be out there. So I think our media is super complicit because they want to harm Donald Trump. They want to hurt him in the midterms. They want Democrat rule back. And so since they control the media, this is how they're going to do it. You can disagree with me, 800-922-6680, but I want to know, why do you think support for Donald Trump has sunk 59% since 2024? His net approval rating. What were people expecting him to do? Maybe what were you expecting him to do? Honestly, I do think that the war with Iran did not come out the way I expected it to. I figured it would be over, boom, boom, and we're done. But they are religious zealots. They don't mind sacrificing. They have no regard for life whatsoever. So they don't mind sacrificing their fellow countrymen who live under them. They don't mind sacrificing them for political gain. And ultimately, they feel that if they destroy the great Satan and they destroy the West, they bring about the whatever the third coming is, and then they all, that's going to be perfect, and that's when I guess Allah is coming back. And so they don't care. They literally feel like they're doing God's work. So because I feel that way, you're dealing with people who don't mind dying because they feel that they are on this greater, higher cause of religious attainment. You know, they're gonna attain the highest level they possibly can. They'll blow up the whole world for it. They don't care. And I think that having such a disregard for life caught the Trump administration off guard. That's my personal opinion. Do I know? I don't know. But we can ask Blaine Holt, who will be joining us. But I do think the Iran war is hurting him. Let's delve into that. Let's go to cut two here. They delve into a little bit about the areas in which why his approval rating is dropping. They did ask that question. Here's Harry Anton.
11: This is a 77-point drop. Okay, moderate GOP on Trump and the economy. Back in October of 2024, he was more trusted than Kamala Harris by 80 points. Now he's just 1, 2, 3 points above water. That is, as I said, a 77-point drop on the key issue that got Donald Trump reelected to a second term with stepping key with him. Moderate Republicans have abandoned Donald Trump, and now he is just treading water with a group that overwhelmingly supported him.
12: And to reinforce, this isn't overall, this is with moderate Republicans within his party.
11: Correct.
12: We're seeing this.
11: This is coming over to your side of the screen. Moderate Republicans within his own party. We are talking about moderates, and they make up about 30 to 40% of the party.
10: Okay. So it's the economy, stupid. But, again, I think the economy is better than it was under Joe Biden. I don't know about you, but I definitely think it does. I definitely think it is. Gas is lower. Like I said, the cost of eggs are lower. The cost of butter is lower. The cost of a lot of groceries is going down. The cost of beef is still up. Absolutely. The cost of some items is still up. But, overall, are we better off than we were under Joe Biden a year and a half ago. And what did we expect? 800-922-6680 is my number. Joe, Terry, hang on. I will get to you on the other side here. 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
1: And welcome back to the Rob Carson Show. Over on YouTube, Timothy says statistics showed the average college graduates in 2024 only read at an age 10 level. Can't comprehend prices or money or earning money or having a job. Is that why Trump's approval rating is just plummeting? It just has plummeted. Like crazy numbers. Is that why? It was, what was it, a 59% shift. Because we know young people, you know, flipped to Trump and said, we're going to take a chance on this guy. Can they just not comprehend it? Maybe they don't do a lot of shopping. They order out a lot of stuff, and then they wonder how come their hamburger is $40. More than that. Who am I kidding? It's more than that because they have it delivered. And Susan said the recording is not working. All right. So there you go. Let's quickly go to the phones. I've got a couple minutes here. Quickly, Joe in Edgewood, you are on the Rob Carson Show. Hi, Joe.
2: Hello. I voted for Donald Trump in this election. I was not a Donald Trump supporter before this this last presidential election. I voted Democrat my entire life. And I voted for him mostly based off of immigration. I'm from New York, and I'm Hispanic, and seeing all these people in these hotel rooms getting all this money, it really bothered me, and that's why I voted for him.
1: Yeah.
2: And as I paid more attention, I liked some of a lot of the other things that he was saying, too. But I'm no longer supporting him. I feel like he bungled a lot of stuff.
1: Tell me what he bungled. I'm curious.
2: Like the whole immigration thing. Like,
1: how?
2: I don't feel like all those people in New York ever got booted out of those hotels, these people getting shot. And what really, really bothered me is, like, how farmers and hotels and all these people got waivers for key people that they felt like they needed when it was, like, immigrants weren't supposed to be even working. And it really bothers me that employers hire illegal immigrants. They know they're illegal immigrants. They hire them for profit, and they never get punished.
1: Well,
2: that really has always bothered me.
1: And I agree with you on everything you said. I agree with all of your concerns. I agree with those issues 100%. But remember, a lot of that money that was given out and put in, and the people put in hotels, those were done on city and state levels. Trump has no control over that. So in New York, for instance, in New York, that was a city level thing. They also said they're going to go after the worst of the worst. So they're going after the people who have warrants for rape, for murder, for sexual assault, for child trafficking, for those types of things. A lot of people who are still here don't fit into that category, and we want to get the worst of the worst off. You don't want those people in your neighborhood. You don't want those people, you know, down the road from your kids, right? You want to get them out first. So it's a huge job. We've got something like, 20 plus million people in the country illegally. So you go after the worst of the worst first. They're deporting about 1,500 people a day. That was the latest statistic, about 1,500 people a day. So, I did see a story, it was a meatpacking plant, and they arrested the owners. So the owners did go to jail. I just wonder if a lot of it doesn't get the play in the media because the media doesn't want you to know. The media, you know, hails, Renee Good, right? Because she's a hero. That's what we hear. That's what we see. They're never going to report when numbers start going down, when rapists and murderers, et cetera, are being deported or being put in jail or whatever it happens to be. A lot of this goes to the states and the cities, and Trump doesn't have control over that.
2: That's a good point.
1: You know, so and remember, you're getting, because I agree with you. I think that there's definitely a feeling of kind of like, oh, Trump didn't do what we wanted him to do. And I think it's being driven by the narrative, by the media. They're never going to cover the good stuff. Did you hear? I saw it yesterday. This is my job, and I go to media and I look at all sorts of media. I go to CNN and MS Now and Newsmax and all of them to see who's reporting what. But I had no idea they were deporting about 1,500 people a day. They need to deport far more, obviously. But I hadn't heard that until yesterday. I didn't know.
2: Well, I listen to WCBM every day on the way to work, at lunchtime, and on the way home. I listen to it every day. I didn't hear that number there.
1: Yeah, you know what? It was just a tiny little news blurb that I happened to come across yesterday, and I'm like, get out of here! I didn't even know that.
2: But
1: I think
2: ICE.
1: But I wonder if ICE doesn't want the attention. Because when they get the attention, they then, you know, you see the ads up on Craigslist for paid protest, quote-unquote protesters who riot at the detention centers. So if they can operate quietly without the glare of the media, why would they call attention to themselves, right?
2: Yeah, I guess so. I've always, by the way, I have always looked for those ads. Let me tell you, if someone is going to pay me $150, $200 a day to go stand somewhere with a sign, I will do it. If you know, if you have ad to for that, I will hold after we get off the radio and you can give me that ad. I'll go undercover and work for you to figure that out because I have always looked for that and I have never seen that.
1: I saw it in New Jersey because someone posted it, and they posted a link, and I followed the link, and that was for New Jersey for Delaney Hall a couple of months ago when they were all crazy out there about Delaney Hall. It's probably too hot for them now, so they're waiting for the fall when it's more amicable rioting weather. But I did follow the link, and I did see. So I can tell you that there was one for Delaney Hall that I did see on Craigslist, and only because I don't have time to go through Craigslist, but somebody posted a link, and I followed the link. So that's all I can tell you about that. So, but thank you. I appreciate your honesty. And I think you're voicing an opinion, Joe. Thank you so much for joining me that a lot of people have. I think a lot of people are really disappointed. Terry and Preston, if you can just hang here, I want to give you more time because I only have about 30 seconds for you. And I don't want to have to cut you off. He wants Terry, whether it's a he or a she, we shall find out, wants to talk about Trump's approval ratings. And how did we get here? And am I wrong in blaming the media? And like I said, I go through this. I consume media. I'm a news nerd. This is my job. And I can't watch everything all the time, obviously, but I also dig into the web pages as well. And I saw just yesterday about 1,500 people a day being deported. I never knew that. So even me, who does this as for a living, doesn't hear all the news. And a lot of good stuff that Trump is doing isn't being reported. They want you to feel like inflation's terrible and this is horrible and he's not doing anything and Trump's a terrible person. And that's gets repeated over and over again. And I think eventually it becomes this overriding truth. More coming up on The Rob Carson Show.
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0: Communist China is further tightening its vice grip on Tibet.
2: Beijing has enacted a so-called ethnic unity law that mandates Mandarin as the primary language for schools and government in the autonomous region. Critics argue the law forces assimilation and erodes the rights of Tibetans and other minorities. China contends the policies improve educational opportunities and ensure equal access for ethnic minorities. In Tibet, reminders of Chinese control are everywhere, from billboards to flags. Rich Thomason reporting.
0: London police say a woman has been arrested after 4 people were stabbed in Covent Garden, a busy central area popular with visitors. The Metropolitan Police say the 47-year-old woman was arrested on suspicion of possession of an offensive weapon and assault. Those that were injured have been taken to a major trauma center. News at townhall.com. Chipotle Mexican Grill is removing jalapenos from some of its restaurants.
3: Jalapenos could potentially be tied to a salmonella outbreak. The Minnesota Department of Health confirmed an outbreak there is tied to several Mexican-style quick-service restaurants, and jalapenos are the suspected source. Officials identified 110 cases in Minnesota, with Chipotle involved in most. Chipotle says it pulled the jalapenos out of an abundance of caution and replaced them with products from a different grower in all locations. Symptoms of salmonella poisoning include diarrhea, fever, severe vomiting, dehydration, and stomach cramps. I'm Ed Donahue.
0: Disney's solid third quarter was driven by a $1 billion box office haul from Toy Story 5 and the draw of its U.S. theme parks that helped to offset continued weakness from international tourism. More on these stories at townhall.com.
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11: Hey, welcome back to the Rob Carson Show. I'm Mary Walsh, sitting in for Rob. I'll be with you tomorrow and Friday as well. Wanted to invite you to hit me up on X at Mary Walter Radio. Tag me in a post if you want to comment. If you can't, call in to 800-922-6680. I always love to hear your calls. and you can disagree with me. That's totally fine, but we just have to be respectful. All right. So that's the only thing. We have to just speak nicely to each other. Okay. It's not like, don't pretend you're on social media and you're a big keyboard warrior throwing names around and everything. So you can do that as well. Coming up at the bottom of the hour here, Blaine Holt will be joining us. He is a retired Brigadier General from the Air Force. And we'll talk to him about what's happening in Iran. Because as I said, I think that's a big thing that's holding President Trump's ratings down. I really do. I think that's part of it. I know a lot of people said, no, it's the economy. But I think this has a lot to do with it as well. Also, my podcast is on Tuesday evening, 7:15 p.m. Eastern Time. It is live on YouTube, Getter, and Rumble. Just look for Mary Walter Radio. And the audio is available on Apple Podcasts, Spotify, and Spreaker. This last night's won't be up. Definitely won't get up today. But maybe tomorrow. I just have a lot of things on my plate. Speaking of which, later today, 5:15, I will be on Newsmax TV. I'll be on Ike Wingate's show. So I'll be on with Ike Wingate on N. I think he's on N2. N2, Newsmax 2. So if you're watching right now on YouTube, you just type in, you go to YouTube and you type in Newsmax 2. And it'll pop up and you just click live and you can join us there. So, okay, that's all done with. I love this story. I'm not a big professional sports fan at all, but I am enjoying what's happening with the WNBA. I'm loving watching this because you are watching people absolutely try to kill an industry. They are doing their best, and I've worked in industries where I have watched management absolutely try to just kill the model. And they're not doing it purposely, but they get a bunch of, you know, pencil pushers and they just they number count their way into bankruptcy. So, you know what's going on with all of the trans stuff and everything? Well, so they're getting asked about this because you got Sophie Cunningham and Caitlin Clark. And Sophie has come out and said that, I have no problem with trans people, but I stand up for girls in sports. Girls should have their sports, so the girls' sports. So, and of course, she's getting hammered for that. And some girls came to a game, and they wore the XXXY shirts, and they said, thank you, Sophie, for standing up for girls in sports. And so there were people, grown adults, who were yelling at these kids and screaming at them and calling them names and everything because they had a sign that they disagreed with. Oh, my gosh, the horror. How dare you have opinions that differ from me? How dare you? So anyway, Clay Travis has gotten involved in this. And now I'm starting to pay attention to what's happening in the WNBA because I absolutely love this. And I want to know if you're down for this, because I would be. So first, the first thing he did, he's the founder of OutKick. The first thing he did is he made an offer for the league's best team, live up to what you believe in. So he said, and he made the offer, but on Monday, he said, I'm upping my offer, $10 million for a head-to-head basketball game between the defending NBA champion Las Vegas Aces and a boys' high school state title team of my choice. If the Aces beat my team, I will give them $10 million. Now, $10 million is a third of what they bring in all year. In a year, they bring in about $33 million. So it's about a third. And remember, the WNBA for this whole women's league is subsidized by the NBA. Because WNBA doesn't make enough money on their own. But you know who's bringing money in? Caitlin Clark and Sophie Cunningham. People are coming to see them, and then they start screaming at their fans, the fans who pay money to come watch you play because they want to see those two women play. It doesn't make any sense at all. So, of course, no one has said anything, and the WNBA has not responded at all. But we're going to go to Cut 4, Brian. There was a press conference yesterday, and in the press conference, the head coach of the Golden State Valkyries, Natalie Nkazi, she was asked about, do you believe in trans women being able to play in the WNBA? Because this is the whole conversation around the WNBA. This is just horrific messaging for them. So she was asked that question. I want you to listen to this interaction, her response.
12: For me, sports is about belonging. It's about inclusivity. It's about allowing everyone to be their authentic self. You know, I'm big on that just because I have been criticized for my height, for my ethnicity. I've been in those, you shouldn't belong here, many times. And for me, I don't want that space, especially Golden State, to ever feel like that. So I'm all about women, little girls deserving to play, and that includes trans women. So I'm all about inclusivity.
11: She's all about inclusivity. And so she's all for trans women playing in the WNBA. Interesting how there aren't any trans men playing in the NBA. Isn't that kind of weird? And the other thing, too, is I'm all about inclusivity. What about the woman who really, really wants to play in the WNBA, but she's really not that good, or she's short? The WNBA, you're chosen for those teams. She got her job because she was apparently qualified to be a coach, I would assume, unless she got it through DEI. I don't think she wants to admit that. So they have standards, and people get cut, and not everyone is included, no matter how badly you want to be included. If you're not good enough, you don't make it into the WNBA. You don't make it into the NBA. So what are they talking about? What are they talking about? So Clay Travis ups it. And I want to know from you. I am so down with this. I would pay to watch this. Not only would I pay to watch the game between the WNBA, the Aces, the championship team, and a high school boys varsity team of Clay Travis's choosing. Not only would I pay to watch that, because I absolutely would, because I really honestly think the boys would win. And I just think it would be a good game in general. It'd be fun to watch it. But notice, they're too afraid. They will not respond. What are they afraid of? So Travis posted on X that video that you just heard there. You know, it's all about women, little girls deserving to play, and that includes trans women. So I'm all about inclusivity. So she's checking the boxes, the DEI boxes, right? So he responds to that video. He posted the video yesterday, and he said, WNBA coach says men should be able to play in the WNBA. Finally, where is my franchise, WNBA? My team will be 100% trans. The Travis-owned Nashville Balls will be the most inclusive women's/men's team in WNBA history. Stop discriminating against us. And then he posted a follow-up post and said, all the Nashville Balls want is to belong. It's cruel and inhumane to not allow my trans team to compete. I have the cash. My team will sell out every game, and we will never lose. Some games we may not even be scored against. Why do you hate trans people, WNBA? So I love this, and I have to tell you, if they, which I don't think they'll cave to him, they're just going to ignore him and hope it goes away. I so want him to press on this, because I would pay to watch a trans team in the WNBA. I would pay for that. I would, whatever cable channel I need to get, I will get. Or if I have to sign up for some package or Hulu or whatever, I'm getting it because I want to watch it. And their ratings will go through the roof. Their revenue will go through the ceiling. And it's going to become like, in my brain, it becomes like the old Harlem Globetrotters, right? When we were kids, my parents would take us to Madison Square Garden. We watched the Harlem Globetrotters play the Washington Wizards, and it was fun and everything. That's what it would be. The trans team would be the Harlem Globetrotters, and all the women's team would be the Washington Wizards. Always getting dunked on and everything. I would pay to watch this. And I'm curious if you feel the same. 800-922-6680. 800-922-6680. Buster in Santa Cruz wants to go back to Trump's approval ratings. Washington Generals. The Washington what? Did I say the wrong thing? I said Washington Wizards. I'm sorry. The Washington Generals. My bad. The Washington Wizards is the men's basketball team, right? I think so. They're as bad as the Washington Generals. Thank you, Brian. Okay, the Washington Generals. But you get my point. I would pay for this. Buster in Santa Cruz, welcome. You're on the Rob Carson Show. Hi.
13: Hey, Mary. How you doing? All right. Nice to hear you.
11: Thank you. Thanks for calling. Quick, before we get into Donald Trump, would you pay to watch a totally trans team made of trans women play the women's teams in the WNBA?
13: No, not really. I don't get off on that kind of
11: stuff. Oh, man. That's I think, okay. All right, fine. We have different ideas of entertainment. That's fine.
13: No, I mean, I got enough of it here in Santa Cruz and San Francisco.
11: It's oh, that's true. That's a fair point.
13: Matter of fact, that kind of ties into what I want to talk about. Now, somebody explained to me what's going on here. It was actually a guy that's running for controller here in California. And I was always wondering, what in the hell's wrong with Half Moon Bay? Because I kind of grew up there and worked and lived there. And I couldn't never quite figure it out. And then I come to Santa Cruz, I'm getting the same feeling. Now, according to this person, these pro-illegal immigration and all their supporters have made an incredible impact. Way more than we think. And then I started thinking, you know, he's right. Because, like, I remember, like, in Half Moon Bay, without sounding racist, it seems like a certain group had all the jobs. That didn't used to be like that, when I, you know, years ago. That's a whole new phenomena. And so what I'm saying is this is, has a lot to do with why Trump is getting a bad rap. These people definitely have an agenda. They're very aggressive. They know what they're doing. They come in and take over a whole community, which I personally have seen in Half Moon Bay.
11: But
13: and according to this person,
11: let me ask you a question, though. I get what you're saying. Let me ask you a question, though. How is that Trump's fault?
13: No, it's not. No, I never said that.
11: Right.
13: Yeah, no. What it is you remember those trains that had thousands of illegals coming over here heading towards our border, what was it, a few years back?
11: Yeah.
13: Did they all make it into the country? We don't even know.
11: Right. Right. So, but I so understand. I just don't understand how that translates to Trump's fault. Like how do people make that jump?
13: Oh, because he's closing the border. He doesn't make sense. He's going against what they want.
11: Right, but those people didn't vote for him, and they never approved of Donald Trump.
13: Try that again, man.
11: Those people didn't vote for Trump. The numbers where he has dropped are moderate Republicans. The number where he's lost support, according to the audio that I played, he lost support among moderate Republicans, according to the polls, okay? A lot, by like 59%. Those people are not moderate Republicans. They never were, and they never voted for Trump, so he never had their support. So they did not contribute to the loss of support for President Trump.
13: Oh, okay, I got you now. Okay, so I got an answer for that.
11: Okay, quickly, Buster, quickly. It's only a three-hour show.
13: Okay, it's economic. When we're paying five-whatever for gasoline, you can't help. But some people hold that against Trump.
11: Right, when the majority, especially in California, the majority of the price of gas, and thank you so much, Buster, we got to run. We're past the break. Thank you. The majority of the cost of gas in California is state taxes. The majority of it is state taxes. So when California is paying $5 or something for a gallon of gas and other parts of the country are paying $3-something for a gallon of gas, that's because California has two extra dollars in taxes on the price of gas. So you can't blame that on Trump. A lot of what people are saying they're upset about it through these calls really has nothing to do with Trump. It has to do with the state or the city. So be careful of who you vote for, and if you don't vote, like the people of Manhattan who did not get out and vote in the mayoral election, it was a minority that voted, well, blame yourself because you didn't get your butt out and vote. Now you got to move. So maybe voting would have been a time saver. All right, 800-922-6680. We have Blaine Holt joining us here in about 15 minutes. We'll get an update from him on any progress, if any, in Iran. That's coming up on The Rob Carson Show.
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20: 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We're going to be able to triple our speeds on our rural systems, and we also have a gigabit system that we're going to be deploying to all these towers. We have several new towers coming online for Salinas, Gonzales, Monterey, so we're pretty much going to be able to cover the whole Salinas Plain, and we're finally fusing our fiber from the Bay Area ring that we have. Amazing recovery, like under 1 second recovery from fiber cuts versus traditionally 45 seconds to 5 minutes, and all kinds of aspects of redundancy and recovery and resilience and availability that's too long to talk about in a short segment like this. 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
21: There was a time when families could disagree about politics and still gather around the same dinner table. Today, too many parents and children, brothers and sisters, friends and neighbors have stopped speaking to each other over political differences. Think about that. Politicians change, campaigns end, election signs come down, but your family is supposed to last a lifetime. You don't have to agree on every issue. You don't even have to change each other's minds. 20 years from now, you probably won't remember who won a particular election, but you'll remember the birthdays you missed, the holidays you skipped, the phone calls you never made. Don't let politics become more permanent than the people you love. Because when all the voting is over, family is still family.

0: The media and our friends in the Democrat Party kept saying we needed new legislation. We must have legislation to secure the border. But it turned out that all we really needed was a new president.
1: There you go. Absolutely true, but you know what? We've all forgotten about the border. No one's saying anything about the border. Why? Because the mainstream media is not highlighting the border because there's no crisis, and they barely highlighted it when we had people like the scenes from Spain, from Ceuta, when they were just walking across. We had the same thing at our border, and they did not carry it. The mainstream media ignored it. So if you find yourself uninformed about, don't know about certain things, it's kind of your fault, but it's also it's the media's fault. It's hard to keep abreast of everything that's out there, you know, because it's my job. And I tell people all the time, I get up in the morning and I turn everything on in the order that it appears on my provider. So first I hit News Nation, and then I hit Fox, and then I hit CNN, and then I hit News Now, and then I hit Newsmax, because that's the order in which they're on my television. So I just go boom, boom, boom. And it takes me about an hour in the morning, and I just sit there. And I sit and I watch all of them just to get an idea of what's happening in the world, because I know that I'm not going to get everything. So I try to be well-rounded. I don't want to live in an echo chamber at all. The dreaded Soulman hit me up on X at Mary Walter Radio and says, every trusted town crier news dealer in America should have told us that mask mandating governors were calling in their day, date, and time, certain official mandate start time. He's talking about, like, this goes back to, look what happened with the mask mandates. He goes on to talk about pronouns and things like that. And he said, sports is about competition. It's not about diversity. And they won't respond to Clay Travis because they're afraid that they would go down like the girls' soccer team in their scrimmage with boys. You can't have it. It's men and women are just built differently. How about a girls' swim race with all trans girls race swimmers? Yeah, why not? Listen, they're starting a league of competitive fighting, so boxing, Muay Thai, etc. And they're it's all trans. But the funny thing is that to compete in it, you have to provide DNA. You have to have your blood tested to see what the DNA is in your body, to see how much testosterone you have. In order to compete in the trans men or the trans woman, they have the two, which this is the way to handle this. I'm fine with a third category, but I just love that you have to prove your hormones in order to compete in one or the other, which I think is hilarious. It's like, ma'am, Donnie wanting ID to vote in his government, his city run grocery stores to make sure that people don't take advantage, right? Because shockingly, just saying, no, really, I'm from New York City and I'm poor and I need food, that's not good enough, which I find hilarious. But it is good enough. It's not good enough for that, but it is good enough for voting. So the hypocrisy is just insane. So coming up, we're going to talk about Iran. Now there's reports, you know, what Iran is doing is Trump will say, or someone will come out and say, and sometimes it's leaked out. Who's the leaker? You want to talk about people doing their jobs. This is why Trump can't get stuff done. There's no leaks under Democrat presidents, only under Republicans. What does that tell you? And we never find the leaker. Never know who it is. Never know who the leaker is. What, there was actually an operation that was planned in Iran, and the details were leaked out beforehand, and they had to scrap it. The military had to scrap it because somebody leaked it out, and they're looking for the leaker, and I hope they find the leaker. But these are the types of things that we can't keep having, because people are going to die with these leaks. Anyway, we'll talk about more about this with Blaine Holt coming up on the Rob Carson Show. Don't go anywhere.
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4: Behind chronic disease, you'll always find sick cells, and behind sick cells is always dirty blood that the cells are trying to live in. It's the blood that's responsible for keeping the cells healthy. If all disease is cell disease, then all cell disease is the disease of dirty blood. It's no coincidence that diseases of the kidney, the body's blood filtering, are increasing at a dramatic rate, and that medical professionals have long recognized that kidney health issues increase when the blood is toxed out with high levels of drugs, pesticides, and industrial solvents. And if you're dealing with a diet-based blood toxicity from food intolerances or digestive difficulties, calorie restriction and fasting are great health strategies, as are eliminating gluten, food allergens, and simple sugars from processed food and drink that can wreak havoc on gut health. Practicing deep breathing techniques can leverage respiratory detoxification, that's because blood toxins are expelled with every exhalation, and improved oxygenation has a blood thinning effect, improving the movement of nutrition and the removal of toxicity. Proper hydration through drinking water can do the same thing. One controversial but effective technique for blood cleansing is chelation, a sort of magnetic vacuum cleaner that picks up poisons like a magnet picks up metal filings. For maximum chelation benefits, doctors can pump a chemical called EDTA directly into the blood, or chelating agents like selenium, vitamin C, and bentonite clay can be ingested orally. 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
17: Who says vaping isn't addictive? 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

0: Of those, 94 elections were decided by just one vote. This is according to Ballotpedia. Almost a third of those one-vote elections were state legislative races. Since 1992, there have been 1,371 elections ending in a tie, while another 530 were decided by a single vote, according to a database from the Public Interest Legal Foundation, which is an election integrity group. Anyone concerned about election insecurity shouldn't dwell on the 2020 election or things that can't be changed, but focus on the next statehouse elections, according to the research director for the Public Interest Legal Foundation. So in other words, look closer to home. Don't look at these big national elections. Look at the close elections. Look on the county levels. That's where you should be looking. As recently as March of this year, a candidate for a house in Arkansas, a house seat in Arkansas, won a primary election by a single vote. Now, remember, in the People's Socialist Republic of New Jersey, they admit to 660 non-citizens registered to vote, and it's 400 voted. I guarantee you, as a resident of the People's Socialist Republic of New Jersey, those numbers are far higher. Far higher. That's a big lie. That was only 6,600. There's no way they're copping to the real number. That ain't happening. Last month, the Department of Homeland Security released estimates that four states, California, New Jersey, Nevada, and Pennsylvania, had over 256,000 non-citizens vote on their voter rolls. And separately, 25 states that did cooperate with the Department of Homeland Security in maintaining their voter rolls identified at least 28,000 non-citizen registered to vote so far. So, you know, in New Jersey, our helicopter pilot, Governor Whirlybird, she said that, well, you know, it didn't affect any races, the outcome of any races. How do you know? I'm sure there were local races that were very close, that maybe 10, 20 votes. They very easily could have been swayed one way or another by illegals, people who shouldn't be voting in that state's elections. This is a big deal. And don't let the Democrats downplay it, because they don't want you to know.
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0: News this hour from Town Hall. I'm John Scott. Speaking to reporters on Tuesday, President Trump says a deal to reopen the Strait of Hormuz could come as early as today.
1: Tomorrow.
2: Could happen. Tomorrow or the next day.
1: Tomorrow.
2: A lot of progress has been made.
1: What?
2: And they called me and they said, please, let's talk. They want to talk. The funny thing is they never mentioned that. They always say, we're not talking. But they called. They wanted to talk. We've been talking. They want to make a deal. They do not want to be hit. This was the biggest hit since World War II, as I said. They did not, and they saw it happening. They saw all the goods being loaded. They knew exactly what was happening. I think they'd be very smart to make a deal. We'll see what happens.
0: The president said this is Iran's last chance. A heavily armed man who was checking out security at Trump National Golf Club in Rancho Palos Verdes, California, ahead of the president's visit there, is under arrest. Correspondent Laura Winters.
3: The 38-year-old facing five charges, including a felony, staff spotting him scoping out security on Friday prior to the president's visit there on Tuesday. Court documents say the suspect was wearing an earpiece while taking pictures and video of security guards and surveillance cameras on the property. The suspect returned again on Saturday, and that's when he was arrested. Detectives finding bullets in his pocket and a loaded gun in his car. When they search his home, they find a rifle, body armor, and a notebook reportedly containing disturbing statements about the president.
0: That is correspondent Laura Winters. Abdul El-Sayed wins the Michigan Democratic Senate primary. Republicans face their own test in Michigan in the governor's race, where the president's handpicked a candidate U.S. representative.
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2: Israel makes its position clear.
3: Prime Minister Benjamin Netanyahu says Israel will not withdraw from current lines in Gaza until Hamas has completely disarmed. Netanyahu is pushing back on a recent deal announced by President Trump. He says President Trump thinks, his team thinks, they can get Hamas to disarm and demilitarize Gaza. They sent us a draft we did not read. We stand firm on our interest, and I believe both wisely and firmly. It marks a rare display of friction between allies, the U.S. and Israel. The agreement calls for Hamas to begin disarming and for Israel to halt its strikes and begin withdrawing. I'm Ed Donahue.
2: A record heat wave in Northeast Asia gripping South Korea, North Korea, and Japan. In Tokyo alone, 453 people were hospitalized in a single day. The temperature at 104 degrees Fahrenheit. News at townhall.com. 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
4: Foundations funded by Leonardo DiCaprio and Jeff Bezos have launched a $200 million initiative to revive 100 of Earth's most threatened species. DiCaprio's Rewild and Bezos's Earth Fund are leading the Phoenix Species Project that seeks to support smaller but successful efforts around the globe. Billed as the largest single fund dedicated to recovering critically endangered species, the initiative aims to sustain species like the golden crown sepia, a type of lemur, the hickory nut gorge green salamander, and the Visayan warty pig. I'm Lisa Dwyer.
2: Spider-Man Brand New Day now has the biggest...
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1: All right, welcome back to the Rob Carson Show. I'm Mary Walter. I'm sitting in the seat for Rob today, tomorrow, and Friday. I'm so happy to be with you. I'm so happy to be able to sit in the seats. Great audience. 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My podcast is live on Tuesday evening, 7:15 p.m. Eastern Time. It is live on Rumble, YouTube, and Getter. And it's great because you can ask questions, you can leave comments, and we have a really, really good group of people that just keeps growing, and we're in different countries now. We have viewers who participate. So it's a lot of fun. We just had on a comedian, Fred Rubino, was on with us last night, and he was very funny, and that was a lot of fun. So it's not always political. It's a lot of different things. It's not always political. Rob has been on several times, and that's always an hour of insanity. Rob is so great. So I have fun with Rob. So he's been on a couple times as well. So not always political, and I guarantee you there are names there that you will know. 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Later today, I will be on Newsmax 2 at 5:15 on with Ike Wingate on Newsmax 2. As I said, you just go to YouTube, type in Newsmax, the number 2, and live, and it'll come right up. And then on Thursday, tomorrow, I will be on Newsmax 2 with Ed Henry at 6:40, I believe it is. Can check between 6 and 6:30. I'll be on with Ed Henry on Newsmax 2, and then on Saturday I'm on with Saturday morning I'm doing Rita Cosby at 12:30 on Newsmax regular. I get up. Men don't have to do that. Guys can get up 15 minutes beforehand, run their fingers through their hair, put on a nice shirt, have their pajama bottoms on, and off they go, and they could do the hit. I gotta get up. We gotta do our hair. We gotta do our makeup. We gotta do the whole thing. I can't just put on a t-shirt. I got to look somewhat nice. And so 6:40 tomorrow morning on Newsmax on Wake Up America Early, you'll see me there. So you can also, if you follow me on X at Mary Walter Radio, I post everything. So it's all there. All right. I just wanted to go through some news here with you because there's a lot of news that is happening that I wanted to go over with you. And the court... A district court on Thursday blocked New York from enforcing their assisted suicide law against four orders of Catholic nuns and several Catholic healthcare ministries as their religious liberty lawsuit is continuing. All right. The temporary agreement, which New York agreed to, will shield the Catholic nuns and ministries from being forced to take part in any assisted suicides when the law legalizing the practice goes into effect today. So this was an up-against-the-clock type situation, and the Beckett Fund for Religious Liberty is representing these in court. The agreement will be back while the court considers the request for a preliminary injunction. Mark Rienzi, who was the president of Beckett, said forcing Catholic nuns to participate in suicide and robbing New Yorkers of the choice to receive full life affirming care is both awful and unjust. This agreement protects the sisters and those who care for and those they care for while we fight to end New York's suicide mandate for good. The groups include the Carmelite Sisters, the Dominicans, the Benedictines, the Little Sisters, Bishop John Barres of the Diocese of Rockville Center, and Catholic Health. They're all suing over part of the law that requires them to provide referrals to patients who are interested in assisted suicide. Now, you should know, if you're going to a Catholic organization for healthcare, you should pretty much know what you're going to get. My grandfather and his sister would stay with Thursday when parents would go away, because my grandfather lived with my mom, and his sister was living elsewhere, but they would send the two of them up to go live with the nuns, and they get to see each other. They had the men's wing and the women's wing, even though they were in like their 80s and 90s, didn't matter. They had to sleep separately. Couldn't be together, and they had curfews and everything, but you should know what you're getting. I went to Villanova. I went to Catholic school, and you have to know they had curfews, and they had, you know, you couldn't have someone in the room of the opposite sex after a certain time, and you had RAs, and some of the RAs were priests who checked. And see, you know what you're signing up for, so you can't be surprised if they're not going to marry you. How is that a shock to anybody? Like, how is this a surprise? And you can't conform. I'm sorry, but these religious groups, you have to know they're providing a service. If you don't want to partake of it, don't partake of it. No one's forcing you to partake of it. And that's why I think when it comes to religious things, we have to stop forcing these religious groups to kowtow to what the quote-unquote mainstream thinks it should be. That makes sense? Have to stop forcing these religious groups to kowtow to what the quote-unquote mainstream thinks it should be. That makes sense? So the complaint asked the U.S. District Court for the Northern District of New York to block the law before it takes effect on August 5th. The lawsuit alleges that if the law goes into effect, healthcare providers who refuse to take part in counseling and referrals for assisted suicides will face significant fines, professional sanctions, and even criminal penalties. They wanted to jail the nuns. Who jails a nun? You just don't do that. They're cute. They're little. Who jails nuns? But this is what they do. They beat you into submission. They use lawfare to literally drive you out of business. No one should be providing services. You should have to go to the government for your services. That's what they want. The lawsuit accuses New York of violating core constitutional protections for religious freedom and freedom of speech by compelling Catholic nuns and ministries to either violate their faith or risk state punishment. In February, New York became the 13th state plus Washington, D.C. to legalize assisted suicide. It's called MAID, the MAID bill. It's what they use in Canada. They use that with abandon in Canada. Everybody gets referred to MAID if you're over a certain age. And it allows assisted suicide for terminally ill New Yorkers with less than 6 months to live. So I think this is a step in the right direction. I don't like the government telling people how they have to run things. I just don't like it. And that's just me. I don't like the government telling people how to run their business. Stay out of it. If they're doing something egregious, then okay, I get it. But stay out of it otherwise. All right, Rand Paul says that he will send Fauci a contempt referral straight to the DOJ if it passes committee. He said yesterday that he's going to send his contempt of Congress recommendation to prosecute Anthony Fauci directly to the DOJ if the resolution passes out of committee later this week. The vote will take place tomorrow on Thursday. The Senate, he clarified that although Fauci has received a presidential pardon, see, and this is the question we all have, even he's got a presidential pardon, but his refusal to help the Senate is a crime of its own that is not covered under the pardon. The pardon excused any crime committed between 2014 and 2025, January 2025. He said, we have a law in Congress that if you will not testify to help an investigation, it's called contempt of Congress and it is a felony. Now the prosecution has to be through the DOJ. People get confused sometimes, and online people will criticize me sometimes and say, why won't you prosecute him? And it's like, I don't have prosecutorial power. The best his committee can do, Congress can do, is refer to the DOJ for prosecution. He said he believes he can bypass the full chamber and send the referral to the DOJ directly for he can send the DOJ directly because the recommendation is not a law. And the referral poses several important questions that the court has to decide. So the legal question is, can someone plead the fifth? Can they plead their constitutional right not to incriminate themselves when they've already been given immunity or a pardon? There are arguments for this, and there are some precedents. So that's the question everybody wants to see answered, and I think that's going to happen. I'm sure Fauci's lawyers will appeal it to the Supremes, and it's gone to the Supreme Court before in the past. So maybe it's up to them to decide. And they were proving by asking him all the questions, the theory was, I'm not a lawyer, but I watch a lot of legal TV. But apparently the theory was the reason they were asking him, I think it was Josh Hawley was asking him, what color is your tie? What color is the rug? What color is this? And he kept taking the fifth, was that they were proving that he wasn't going to answer any questions whatsoever. The questions he didn't need to take the fifth on. And The other thing I heard was because in the beginning he gave a statement and he addressed a lot of the issues. If you give a statement and you comment on what you're in front of Congress for, you have now forfeited your right to take the fifth. Once you something like that, you forfeit your right. Once you start commenting on the proceedings and on the questions at hand, you lose your right to take the fifth. I don't know, but it'll be interesting to find out if and when this goes to Congress. Coming up, we're going to be joined by Jimmy Keady to talk about the primary. And I just quickly, and we're going to go in after we speak with him. I've got some cuts that I'll play with you, but I just want to kick it off a little bit here at going into this interview with Jimmy Keady with getting his comments. And I want to go to cut 7 first, if that's possible there. I know I'm not going in order. I don't want to catch you off guard, Brian, but I want to go to cut 7 first. And this is Senator Chris Van Hollen, and they were asking him yesterday about whether Abdul El-Sayed is too far left. Now, remember, he was blowing it out, blowing Haley Stevens out in the polls before the primary election. He was supposed to win by, 10, 20, 30 points, and he won by less than 1%. And she was doing really well with non-college educated, with people who are blue-collar, people who work less wealthy. She did really well with them. The people who voted for El-Sayed were the college-educated, so in other words, the indoctrinated, and those who have a lot of money. So they think that it's not going to affect them, that the socialism isn't going to bother them. It ain't going to get me. It's okay. And if they do come after me, I'll just pick up and move. And then I'll go vote for blue somewhere else and start the process all over again. So it was interesting how it broke down. So here's Chris Van Hollen, and he was asked about Abdul El-Sayed. Now, remember, these are people who didn't think a Nazi tattoo was a disqualifier. It's on their guy. If it's on a Republican, it's terrible. But on their guy, it's totally fine. Here's Chris Van Hollen.
2: You've heard the arguments he's too far left in a purple state. What do you say to that?
3: John, I think that's dead wrong. I think in this case, Abdul El-Sayed has been the populist candidate among the Democrats, the anti-status quo candidate among the Democrats, and he understands that this is not so much left versus right as it is folks at the very top, the top 1%, rigging the economy and the rules of the game in a way that benefits them and hurts workers and everybody else.
1: So here's my question to Chris Van Hollen. Well, what have you been doing with all your time in Congress? What have you been doing to not rig the game? What have you been doing? Why do they need El-Sayed to do what you have refused to do? I'm curious. So they all talk a good game, and they also never talk about how they're going to accomplish any of the things that they promised to do. That never comes into play. Which I find interesting. And nobody ever asks us. There's never a question by an interviewer on any of these mainstream outlets like, okay, how are you going to do that? How are you going to make Medicare for All happen? Because I got news for you. Medicare is not even going to happen for the people who are in their 50s. Gen X is going to get screwed so badly with Medicare and Social Security. They are going to get hammered with it. And I already know, my husband and I, we're Gen X. We've been planning for never having any of this our whole lives. But what about Chris Van Hollen? What have you been doing? You know it takes the communists to sort it out for you? Come on. I think that the Democrats are making very, very poor decisions here. They're making a deal with the devil. We'll take the power because we want the seat. But they don't realize what they're inviting to their party. And it's going to end badly for them, in my humble opinion. All right, more coming up, 800-922-6680. We're going to talk more about El-Sayed and whether... I got to tell you, I think him winning is actually good for Republicans because he's beatable, and I think it would have been harder to beat Haley Stevens because she's more moderate. I mean, she is an SNL skit. She's like an SNL character in and of herself. If SNL was still funny, they would have done a mock debate between the communist and, the SNL character of Haley Stevens, and it would have been hilarious. But they're not funny anymore, so they don't do things like that. All right. We're going to talk about that coming up. And also the big tent. Is that the excuse that the left is using? Yeah, well, we got a big tent for welcoming in Nazis and communists, etc. Or does that not play with more moderate voters? It's coming up on The Rob Carson Show.
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12: Billy Army is going to jump into the Corcoran Lagoon, dressed like an alligator. Right. Nothing could go wrong.
13: No, alligator. I can't swim, right?
12: You don't have to swim. They'll take you under.
13: 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Yeah, you're going to need to zip me up. Whoa, this is quality material.
14: I've got it on now. Set me down gently, David. It's cool. Oh.
12: Everybody, just ignore Billy. It'll just freak out the alligators. Just stay calm. Billy's an expert. He knows what he's doing. He was in a DV commercial.
14: Hey, Dave.
12: 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Then you're going to swim back.
13: Swim back.
12: Yeah, yeah. Stay calm. Everybody stay calm.
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12: 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Scary. That was pretty scary.
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12: what do you think about that suit?
13: I never want to see it again. And look, don't return it until you have it dry cleaned.
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0: Yeah. Will be interesting. It's going to be interesting to see how Mamdani gets around requiring ID to get into those government, city-run grocery stores. Because you know what's going to happen. I mean, you know, because the Democrats believe in the goodness of everyone and they trust everybody. You know, don't worry. There's penalties if they don't follow the law, according to Elizabeth Warren. When people go into those government, the city-run grocery stores, and they just buy up a ton of stuff and then they resell it. Because that's exactly what's going to happen. It's going to be out on the street. Because now they've got street vendors like a third world country cooking up food on the sidewalk. They got all this stuff going on. No health inspection whatsoever. That's where all that food's going to be going. And they're putting the money in their pockets. You watch. You watch. So they're going to have to try to figure out a way to not require ID because of what exactly is going to happen with this city-run grocery store, which is a horrific experiment. All right. Talking about the Democrats and the big tent and Van Hollen on the El Sayed bus, you know, because it's not too far. We have a big tent. And coming up, I've got some Chuck Schumer and Scott Jennings talking about the big tent. But right now, look who is here. It's Deplorabella in Bridgeville, Delaware. Deplorabella, wow, I'm so excited I get to speak with you. Welcome to the Rob Carson Show. Hi.
1: Well, thank you. I just wanted to address some of the dystopian delusions of the Red-Green Alliance, of which Mamdani is a prime example. These are people who promise everything for free, and the only thing that communism has ever delivered on is an equality of poverty. There is no dictatorship of the proletariat. There is a dictatorship of the elitists who run the Communist Party,
0: yep,
1: which becomes increasingly totalitarian as they consolidate their power. And, of course, they will deprive the people of every liberty that they ever possessed or thought of having. Those who wanted freedom of the press in the Soviet Union, for example, had to resort to the samizdat, the underground press, to publish anything, and they did so at great risk. There were informants, there was surveillance, there was the terror, there were the gulags, there was the Ukrainian famine, there was the eating of the left by its own members, which is common because it's always a political power struggle. If you looked at the constitutions and platforms of the Nazis, and that was, of course, a socialist party, it promised everything cradle to grave. It was even more extreme than the Democrat Party platforms. And yet none of that was ever delivered on because Hitler had no use for the German people except as pawns to his power. It was the cult of personality. It was the Führer who would make every decision and who would use every last one of them, down to 12-year-olds, in his armies as he was losing. Interesting that the Islamists did the same thing. Iran and Iraq, when they were fighting each other and killed about a million people, Iran used 12-year-olds in the forefront. They used them also to be the ones who would step on the mines or any kind of explosive device and thereby spare the more accomplished jihadist warriors. These are two movements, the communist and the Islamist, which are heading for international, global, transnational power. For the Islamists, it's a caliphate of tribalist, superstitious, savage barbarians. For the communists, it's an elite which claims to come from the West, but which has nothing but disdain for our heritage. It hates all of the totalitarian, by the way, detests religion, detests the family, detests tradition.
0: Yeah, Deplorabella, that's the music that is escorting you off the stage, so we gotta go. Thank you so much for joining me. You nailed it. You're so smart, and I really appreciate it. Coming up, Jim Keady joining us on The Rob Carson Show.
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0: All right, I'm Mary Walter in for Rob Carson. I'll be with you again tomorrow, and I'll be with you again on Friday coming up. We're going to talk about a government-run grocery store in another state, and this one in Chicago, that just doesn't seem to be doing well. So we'll talk about that tomorrow. Have a great day, and I'll see you tomorrow right here on The Rob Carson Show.
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2: News this hour. Multiple people are reported dead after a mass shooting in North Carolina. Deputies with the Caswell County Sheriff's Office were dispatched to the area of Brooks Road in Prospect Hill, an unincorporated town. The North Carolina State Bureau of Investigation said several people have been killed. Authorities say a man who was arrested at President Trump's Los Angeles area golf course has pleaded not guilty to all charges, including several felonies.
3: The Los Angeles County Sheriff's Department says 38-year-old Janine John Taylor was taking photos and video and had a 16-round magazine with ammunition in his pocket. Authorities recovered a loaded pistol in his car. Taylor was arrested Sunday after appearing to monitor security preparations at Trump National Golf Course 2 days before the president's fundraiser there. Investigators searched Taylor's home in Downey, California, and found several firearms, magazines and ammunition, body armor, and a notebook that contains what authorities describe as concerning statements. I'm Mike Hempen.
2: The world waits on whether there's going to be a deal on reopening the Strait of Hormuz. President Trump says an agreement with Iran could be imminent. Florida Senator Rick Scott tells the radio network the Senate moving forward with the deal with former NIH Director Anthony Fauci, who refused to answer any questions about COVID.
4: The Homeland Security Committee, which I'm on, we're going to hold him in contempt, and that will get referred to the Department of Justice, and they'll make a decision what they're going to do. Remember, Steve Bannon and Peter Navarro went to jail over the same, basically, you know, not being willing to answer questions.
2: And a contempt finding could open the door to a federal investigation. That's into whether Fauci had a valid constitutional right against self-incrimination when he refused to answer lawmakers' questions at a hearing on the COVID-19 pandemic. More stories.
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2: Representative Chuck Edwards is

0: dropping out.
1: North Carolina Republican Congressman Chuck Edwards has withdrawn from his re-election campaign days after the House Ethics Committee recommended that he be censured for unprofessional and inappropriate conduct towards two young female aides. The 65-year-old Edwards has denied any of his conduct was intended as a sexual or romantic advance, but the committee says his behavior made a reasonable observer. As such, Edwards says on social media he made the decision to drop his bid for a third term after much prayer and reflection. I'm Lisa Dwyer.
0: Missouri's top election official rejecting a petition for a statewide referendum on new congressional districts backed by President Trump. Republican Secretary of State Denny Hoskins asserted the petition is unconstitutional. News at townhall.com. As we hear in this BBC report, Seoul under South Korea's most severe heat warning ever. High heat and excessive humidity making conditions miserable.
2: It's hard to overstate just how unusual this is. It's almost surreal for someone in South Korea to see the numbers 4-0 when they look at forecasts. But that has been the temperature in the southern region of the past week. The southern city of Yangsan had reached a high temperature of 42.5 degrees Celsius, which is the highest ever on the record since South Korea has started modern record keeping. The capital, Seoul City, for the first time is having its severe heat warning. This is the highest heat warning in South Korea's system. This is when the temperature hovers above 35 degrees Celsius for at least 2 days. It feels like 38 degrees Celsius here.
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0: 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Might not be in all states. John?
1: Oh, sorry. I spaced on you, brother.
0: It's okay.
1: I was making a note here. All right, today's question comes from Peggy in California. My husband and I just paid our house off in San Diego, California. You don't get that line very often.
0: No.
1: So we are completely debt free.
0: That's a lot of money.
1: After we paid off the house, both our credit scores drastically dropped. For years, both my husband and I have been just a few points shy of a perfect score. Is it logical, or should I be more concerned about getting my score back up? Great question, Peggy.
0: Mm-hmm. Okay. Well, the thing that has to be clear is that you and your husband were sold, like most Americans, a lie by the banking community. The lie is that your credit score is an indication that you're doing well financially. That is a lie. And here's the reason that that is a lie. Your credit score is a score that is composed of an algorithm. The algorithm that creates the score has five pieces of input. The thing that creates your credit score is five different things. One is how much debt you have. Two is the type of debt that you have. Three is whether or not you have paid your debt on time, exactly, or early, the whole time. Four is if you have any problems with debt. 100% of the math that creates a FICO score is how you interact with debt only. So I could hand you $1 million and your credit score does not change a point. And yet we would all agree that you were $1 million better off. That's dumb. That we're using a FICO score as a measure of whether we're doing well financially or not. The only way your credit score changes ever is if you interact with debt differently, up or down. And so if you had a near-perfect credit score, what that means is you've been borrowing a lot of money, paying it on time for a long time. That credit score being near-perfect's probably cost you hundreds of thousands of dollars in interest. It's the only possible way to get an 800. Mathematically. It's a math thing. It's not a philosophical question. It's a math thing. But the philosophical question is that these crooks at the banks have convinced everyone in America that if I have a high credit score that I'm somehow a smart person. No, it means you're actually a dumb person. It means you have given those crooks at the banks all of your freaking money to get a score that indicates nothing except I played kissy face with the bank. That's all it does. 100%. And so my FICO score, thank you, Jesus, has been zero for a very long time. Why? Because I don't borrow money at all, ever, anywhere, of any kind, any time. The interest rate on my mortgage is zero. I don't have one. The interest rate on credit cards is zero. I don't have one. And so I have zero FICO score. So here's how dumb the culture is. I'm a multimillionaire. I go down to the local apartment complex. The 26-year-old that works for a person five cities over, who's her corporate boss goop, has told her that she cannot rent on an apartment at the apartment complex unless I have a good FICO score. I have a zero FICO score. They won't rent me an apartment. I can write a check and buy the whole freaking complex, but I can't rent an apartment there. That's how dumb, butt, and asinine the system is. So the measure that your husband should be concerned with is called net worth. Net worth is what you own minus what you owe. You own a really expensive house in San Diego, and you owe nothing on it. You have an incredible net worth. You should be dancing like Snoopy, nose up, feet moving, ears flopping. Yes, I am debt free. A freaking San Diego house. Baby, baby, baby. Hello. And I don't give a crap what the bank thinks. They're unhappy because you don't give them any more money. So your FICO score went down. That's how that works. So you, what my point is, you got to readjust what you're concerned about. Readjust what you're concerned about. I'm no longer concerned about my FICO score. I make fun of people with a big FICO score. I just did.
1: That's one of my favorite moments I've ever had on this entire show.
0: What's that?
1: I could feel it on you. It was awesome.
0: What, that I'm that pissed about it?
1: No, I have the same anger in my spirit, but I could not have said it as clear as you just said it was perfect. It was perfect.
0: Well, I've had 30 years of working on it.
1: Yes, it was perfect. The thing as a mental health guy that I can't stand is that I see so many people struggling to navigate this wild world we've created for ourselves, and in some ways is being imposed on us. And the thing they're trying to hang on to is freedom. The thing they're trying to hang on to is not peace. The thing they're trying to hang on to is not good relationships. It is this score. And I've seen friend after friend after family member taking call after call of people who are making decisions that are not only a net negative, but a net catastrophe for their life, for this one wild life that we have to live, all in service to propping up this score. And it's so hard to unhook from it. And so the thing I would challenge you guys on is y'all have to come up with a new identity, because your identity has been
0: FICO score.
1: Forget how much money we make. Forget that we live in one of the most beautiful places in the world. Forget that we're crushing and paying off this house. Your identity has never been in peace. It's never been in freedom. It's been in this arbitrary number. Somebody imposed on you.
0: You've got a tattoo at Bank of America.
1: Yeah, congratulations.
0: It's a bad idea.
1: Congratulations.
0: Yeah, it's a bad idea.
1: So I echo David, stand in the street. You are free. Y'all decide what you do next. Not a bank, not a car dealership. Y'all do. Y'all have won. You're free. You have a paid-off house in one of the most desirable places to live on the planet. You won. Celebrate that. Don't lament it. Don't mourn it.
0: Yeah, and don't go take out a car loan to get your this is like, why do you get a FICO score?
1: We should.
0: Why do you take? You know, why do you tell an 18-year-old to get a credit card? Oh, so they can get their FICO score up. Why? So they can get a car loan. Why? So they can get their FICO score up. Why? So they can get a mortgage. Why? So they can get another mortgage. Why? It's like a dog chasing its tail.
1: I think we should have a little thing in the Every Dollar app that says, "This is how much you paid this month for that score."
0: Ooh.
1: Because if you calculate, I had never considered that until you just said that. Mm. That a high FICO score, a high credit rating costs you lots and lots and lots of money.
0: It does.
1: In interest.
0: There's no possible other way.
1: So it's
0: impossible to create a FICO score without paying interest.
1: We have this this is even more rich, Dave. This is worse than a car lease where they have a depreciating asset they rent to me for a year and they charge. And then I give back to them in perfect condition, and then they sell it. They just all appreciate that move. Where somebody created a score,
0: yeah,
1: and then they create a fee,
0: yeah,
1: that you pay me so I can give you the score, and that fee is all these interest payments you're going to make to me over the next, and me and my friends, over the next 5, 10, 15, 20, 30, 35 years.
0: The name of the position is FAIR.
1: Incredible. It's rich. Me and my friends over the next 5, 10, 15, 20, 35, 45 years of your life.
0: The name of the organization is FAIR Isaac.
1: Incredible. It's rich.

You know, one of the first things I discovered working in the financial world is how absolutely devastating it is when the breadwinner of a family dies. Grieving families are suddenly left behind, scrambling to pay bills and trying to make ends meet. I also offs and

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8: 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I've been studying healthy bodies for 35 years, and what I've got to tell you may shock and surprise you, but if you listen up, it may change your life. Many skin diseases and tissue breakdowns that are linked to skin cancers, wrinkles, and other dermatological diseases, including psoriasis, acne, and eczema, are associated with changes in the flow of skin electrical energy. One of the most important considerations for maintaining a healthy bioelectrical cutaneous current is an adequate skin salt content, and that's regulated by hormones produced in the adrenal glands. This is accomplished by the secretion of salt into the bloodstream and its uptake into skin cells. You want to eat salt and enough of it. It's best to use a nutritional form and not table salt, which contains various flow agents and only two minerals, sodium and chloride. I like Celtic sea salt or Himalayan pink salt, both of which contain at least trace amounts of all 92 essential minerals, including zinc, calcium, potassium, and magnesium. They also contain way less sodium and chloride. Add a teaspoon or so to a cup of distilled water and sip slowly. 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At that point, you'll know you've gotten an adequate dose of salt. Repeat as often as needed. Salt is excreted through sweat and used up quickly, so it's pretty easy to become salt deficient. 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I'm the pharmacist that believes that staying healthy and strong is not only about medicine.

0: in like little by little daily versus like a regular weekly or bi-weekly like lump sum? Should we money from our emergency fund to kind of build up our account that way it doesn't continuously get low?
1: No. We don't do that one. So what is your income on an annual basis?
0: On an annual, it's about $80,000.
1: Okay, so we don't have a shortage of income. It's just wacky.
0: No. Exactly.
1: It's coming in from 14 places in 14 directions, and it's just hard to keep up with.
0: It feels like that. We own an LLC, and my husband is a bedtime private music instructor, and so he has about 35 students, so it kind of comes in this student this day or 10
1: students
0: on Thursday.
1: Oh, wait a minute. That is not your budget. That's the business's budget. That's
0: yes,
1: the problem.
0: Yes.
1: Okay, so let's stop.
0: Yeah.
1: So what he needs to do is the LLC is its own checking account.
0: We do have that.
1: And 100%, wait a minute, stop. 100% of the fees that he receives go into that checking account. Nothing comes out of that checking account that's not a business expense other than pay.
0: Correct.
1: Okay? So if he buys lies for the business, it comes out of that checking account. You don't buy groceries out of the LLC account. So
0: no,
1: then
0: and we
1: that
0: don't
1: account
0: do that.
1: Should have some buildup.
0: Mm-hmm.
1: If every time I sold a book, I tried to put it in the budget, I would lose my mind.

0: Oh, he's the director at our church.
1: Okay. All right. So that's self-employed income as well. Honestly, what I would do is just throw that

0: I guess this is just for W-2 folks, but I'm thinking back to when I was a professor, when I was working, I had to have my W-2 because I've had my home-based university, but I would teach classes at other places, and I would get 1099 from those places. Would you run the W-2 straight into the family checking account?
1: Yes.
0: Because that taxes have already been pulled out of that. That one's...
1: That's a completely different subject.
0: Okay.
1: But the 1099s, it's easier. You got to pull taxes out of it.
0: No, I think you're right. I like that.
1: So the way to pull taxes out of it in her case is to form an LLC.
0: Let's do it all at once.
1: But if you're doing three little side hustles and they're 1099, they're not a lot of money,
0: not
1: I wouldn't screw with all this. I'd just set some money aside in a sinking fund for taxes in your every dollar budget.
0: Yeah.
1: But, I mean, if you do four other side hustle gigs or something, freelance things, that's not a big thing. But where you've got she's got like 25 or 30 students.
0: Yeah.
1: I mean, this drives you nuts.
0: Yeah, because that's 25 or 30 Venmos or checks all dumping there every other week or a couple of days, plus the 10th. So, yeah, keeping it one place, that seems to be pretty simple because you would always have one place to look for all the numbers.
1: And the side benefit of all this, too, not only is your taxes paid, but the other benefit is now you actually have some numbers to look at to see how the business is doing.
0: There you go.
1: You can actually look at what's called a profit and loss statement then and go, oh, this business is making this much profit. And when you mix it in with the groceries, you can't tell.
0: Do you find businesses when they do this and they've either been drawing a salary or not, what's most common? They realize, oh, this business is not doing as well as we thought, or it's doing way better than we thought?
1: I find both.
0: Okay.
1: Find both. Usually, though, there'll be a hint when they call here, like, I can't figure out how to do this. We keep running out of money. The business isn't doing well.
0: It's not doing as great.
1: But in her case, you heard the abundance in the way she asked the question.
0: Yeah.
1: And I'm like, oh, they got plenty of money. What's your income? Oh, $80,000. Okay, there's the answer. Business is already doing okay.
0: Doing
1: that's $80,000 worth of piano lessons. That's pretty dadgum good. And so, you know, that's what can happen there. What I find more often than either one of those questions is they're not paying their taxes and they get in trouble.
0: Yep.
1: You look up and you got a $20,000 tax bill from the IRS and you got no money set aside and you didn't pay your quarterly estimates, which will get you an extra penalty.
0: Yeah.

0: Hey guys, George Camel here. 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

0: Antonio, or Antonia, is, if I've got that right, in Baton Rouge. Is it Antonia?
1: Antonia, yes.
0: Okay.
1: Everyone
0: all
1: calls
0: right.
1: me Tony, then.
0: I got close. All right. How can I help?
1: Well, my day's side hustle has, over the last 8 years, grown into a business that turns over about $1 million.
0: Whoa.
1: Which seems great. But it seems to cost as much to run it as it does make, and I worry that I'm not doing anything right and surviving, not thriving.
0: Hmm. Okay.
1: Any help?
0: Okay. And how many team members do you have?
1: 21 time.
0: Hmm.
1: Two of us are full time. Well, I'm all the time, but you know what that's like.
0: Yeah, you're all the time. Yeah. And who's the other one? Your husband?
1: No, he has a real lesson. It's a marketing and scheduler.
0: Okay, and why are all the people part-time?
1: Because the kind of, we specialize in employing who want to work while they've got children at home. So we offer 30 hours a week, 9 to 3:30, so that they can put their kids on the school buses and be home when
0: why does that serve your business? I understand
1: because
0: it serves their problem, but how does that help you?
1: We do cleaning, so we do residential cleaning. So
0: after six hours,
1: a tired cleaner doesn't make a good cleaner.
0: Okay.
1: So also families have their children coming off the school buses, so they want us gone as well.
0: Okay. Do you have a good accounting system?
1: We use QuickBooks.
0: Yeah, do you have a good accounting system? Do you know what's going on with the money? Like, can you tell me, if you made if you brought in $1 million gross revenue, what was your net taxable income last year?
1: I know what we made after it was 67, so that was after taxes and everything else. That's what we supposedly have in the bank.
0: $67,000.
1: Yeah, I know.
0: Okay, so... do you have, so one of two problems is all there could be. One is you're underpriced versus what your labor cost is, or your administrative something on the side that has nothing to do with the cleaning has gotten out of control. Like you're spending a whole bunch of money on ads or something's gotten out of control.
1: I think we're just not paying attention because I'm so busy working in the business and you know, we need something, we go get it.
0: Mm-hmm.
1: I mean, trust me, you clean toilets for a living.
0: I know you're working hard. I wasn't questioning that. But here's the thing. There's a couple, I'm going to send you a copy of my latest book called Building a Business You Love. It's the 5 stages of business. The first stage of business is the treadmill stage where you run, and that's you.
1: Yes.
0: You're stuck. It's chaotic. It's out of control. It's rewarding because there's a lot of energy going out, a lot of energy going in, a lot of stuff is happening. But when you get home at night, you flop back on the couch, your spouse says, "What'd you do today?" And you say, "I have no idea." Right?
1: Are you in my house?
0: No, that's standard. It's what I did when I started. Yeah. It's what everyone does when they start. But you've got to get off the treadmill stage. So here's the couple things you have to do off the treadmill stage. Thing one is your time management of you.
1: Okay.
0: You have to get above this business and look down on it rather than being overwhelmed by it.
1: Right.
0: The waves are crashing in on you, and I want you to climb up in the lifeguard tower and look down on the waves.
1: Yes, sir.
0: And that requires some time management and setting aside some time for you to be running the business instead of the business running you.
1: Right.
0: There's a book called E-Myth by Michael Gerber that I read 25 or 35 years ago, and it's an incredible book. Michael became a friend later. And the thesis of the E-Myth is to learn to work on your business, not just in your business.
1: Gotcha.
0: And that's what you're not doing. You're just working it. This business is running you. You're not running it.
1: Yes.
0: But the only reason is because you become successful.
1: Right.
0: But the way to level up and take it to the next stage is start to hire some full-time people who help you run and organize the business and iron the wrinkles out, get the chaos calmed down, and let's get this pricing structure right where we're charging enough to justify the monthly hourly rate of these moms that you're employing.
1: Right.
0: And by the way, I think it's cool that you're able to put those people that need a job to work. That's very neat. And you're going to get a good supply of good human beings with what you're doing there. I think that's cool. And go ahead.
1: We try as much in 30 hours as someone could get in a day job in 40 hours. So
0: well, they're working their tail ends off, and that's very cool. But then you need to charge the customer enough that you make money. $67,000 on a million sucks.
1: Yes, I know.
0: Okay. Needs to be $250,000 on a million.
1: I feel like Rick Moranis feeding themselves to Audrey the plant.
2: And Antonio, let me tell you this. The last university I was at before I came to work here, I did a performance evaluation before I left the university a few months before. It was my annual review. I had one needs improvement. Can I tell you what it was?
1: Go for it.
2: My supervisor, a guy I have high respect for, he's a good man, he said, you have to stop running into every burning building. And I said, what do you mean? And he said, you're the leader of all of these folks. You have people that run into burning buildings now. I need you back here looking at the entire operation while something's happening.
0: Yeah, one of the symptoms of the treadmill is you're a fireman.
2: Right, and here's the thing. My identity was shaped by I'll run into any burning building.
1: Right.
2: And I had to change my identity to I'm going to love the people running into those buildings well and make sure they're all right. And that was a switch for me, right?
0: It's called leadership.
2: Yeah. And so you probably love the activity, the action, getting there, even scrubbing a toilet every now and then. You like meeting with those women, right? You love that? That's not your job anymore.
1: No.
2: Now your job is making sure this whole ship keeps going.
0: Yeah. So you're at a normal metamorphosis of a business. But you're going to stay there, and you're going to kill yourself, and you're going to burn out if you don't level up. Because while you can get to the treadmill stage, you cannot maintain it indefinitely. You cannot run on this treadmill the way you're running 5 years from now and make $67,000 on a million. You're going to hit a wall. You're going to mess up. Something's going to lose $67,000, and you're going to wish you'd never done this thing. So you've got to level up, get above it, put some administrative things in place, some leadership things in place, iron the wrinkles out, get the P&L going, and raise your stinking prices. And let's get this thing going. I'd rather make $950,000 instead of a million and go ahead and make about $200,000 profit on that. That'd make me a lot happier. I'm not worried about your gross. I'm worried about your net. This is not a hobby. Net is what matters. So,
2: and if out of the kindness of your heart, and that's really what this is, you want to take care of a certain type of employee that you've selected. I love it. And you have in your head, I'm going to pay them 40 hours wages for 30 hours a week. You're allowed to do that as a boss. But if you go out of business, all of them are unemployed. And so sometimes saying, I would love to be able to pay them 40 hours for only 30 hours, but I can do 31 hours instead of 30 because I need to keep this whole thing moving. Sometimes the longer term lens on this is I've got to think of all of us keeping this thing going, but I can do right this second. Does that make sense?
0: It could be, and it could be that what happens oftentimes when we're coaching small businesses, we find this, and I remember this, when you need revenue, you take everybody.
2: Yeah.
0: And so you end up with these high-maintenance customers that 2% of your customers burn up 98% of your energy because they're idiots.
2: Oh, so her getting above the business and looking down might be, I'm going to fire 10 clients.
0: And, well, I'm going to raise my prices.
2: Ah,
0: and they're
2: going to
0: quit.
2: Yeah.
0: So because the juice ain't worth the squeeze for this guy. He's driving me nuts.
2: And those 10% might.
0: But when you're first built, like, I have to take everybody. I got it. But all business is good business, and that's not true. Because 2% of the public should be institutionalized.

0: 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Normal's broke. 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

0: this hour from Town Hall. I'm John Scott. Tehran says Iran and Oman in the final stages of drafting an agreement on how to handle commercial shipping in the Strait of Hormuz. President Trump claimed a U.S. deal with Iran to reopen the strait could happen as soon as today or tomorrow. Sheriff's deputies rushing to a North Carolina home this morning after reports of a mass shooting. The shooting took place in Caswell County, north of Raleigh. Authorities have not yet released information about victim or a suspect. Abdul El-Sayed wins the Democratic primary in Michigan, and now his Republican opponent is weighing in. Correspondent Laura Winters reports.
1: The Associated Press calling the race for Abdul El-Sayed, who beat Congresswoman Haley Stevens by 1 point. El-Sayed will now be facing former Michigan Congressman Republican Mike Rogers, who immediately released a statement saying, Abdul isn't just another liberal, he's an extremist. Abdul doesn't represent a vision for the future. He's leading a movement grounded in ideological fanaticism. His agenda would make our communities less safe and our state less affordable. Laura Winters reporting.
0: Missouri Congressman Wesley Bell wins a Democratic primary rematch against former Representative Cory Bush.
2: Bell's primary victory is likely to propel him to re-election in November in the heavily Democratic St. Louis district. In western Missouri, Republicans picked State Senator Rick Bratton to try to unseat Democrat Emanuel Cleaver in a dramatically reshaped district that is part of President Donald Trump's attempt to retain a slim House majority in the midterms. In northern Missouri, Republicans chose former Salem Radio Network talk show host Chris Stahl as a potential successor to retiring Congressman Sam Graves, chair of the House Transportation.
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0: Clear blue skies don't always mean smooth flying. Even in calm weather, extreme heat can disrupt flights and travel plans.
5: American Airlines recently offered compensation to customers who voluntarily gave up their seats after temperatures hit 114 degrees in Las Vegas. Aviation experts say air becomes thinner when it's extremely hot, and that makes it more

0: difficult for aircraft to take off safely. Heat-related challenges can also affect shorter runways or at higher elevations when the weather isn't that severe. Rich Thomason reporting.
1: The Preakness State's moving to 3 weeks and a day after the Kentucky Derby to be run on a Sunday for the first time. No Triple Crown race has ever been run on a Sunday in the history of that series. The Maryland Jockey Club announcing the move today. News and analysis at townhall.com. An Australian airline is going to charge passengers to use the overhead lockers for their bags.
2: For passengers on the budget Australian airline Jetstar, the days of cramming your bag into an overhead locker are coming to an end. But there's a catch. 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It makes Jetstar the latest low-cost carrier to introduce a payment system for carry-on bags. I'm Charles de Ledesma.
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0: Welcome back to the Ramsey Show in the Fair Winds Credit Union studio. Dr. John Deloney is my co-host today. I'm Dave Ramsey. Michelle is in Los Angeles. Hi, Michelle. How are you?
1: Hi, Dave and John. I'm good. How are you?
0: Better than we deserve. What's up?
1: I first just want to say thank you for your ministry. You've really changed my outlook on money, and I appreciate it so much.
0: Thank you.
1: I'll jump right to my question. My husband and I have a daughter. She's 5. She has autism. She's not exactly severe, but she's still considered nonverbal at this point. She's pretty awesome. She's made a lot of progress in the last 2 years, but I was wondering, in addition to following the baby steps, what are some steps we take to help plan for her financial future? I know you mentioned special needs trust just in segments I've listened to, but I was wondering if you could elaborate on that.
0: Sure.
1: And what you would do if you woke up in my shoes.
0: Sure. Well, first and foremost, there's only one or a couple of little moves that you're going to make that are different. Everything else is the best and the highest and best thing you can do is just become wealthy using the baby steps, because then that wealth can be left to her to take care of her. It's that simple.
1: Right.
0: Okay. Now, a special needs trust needs to be a part of your will, and the special needs trust would be formed upon the death of both you and your husband.
1: Okay.
0: So that takes care of the child and of the death of the parents. Okay. And this child is, the difference is the child's not going to need care till 18. She's maybe, we don't know yet, but she might need care her whole life.
1: Right. That's the tricky bit.
0: No, so I've got a really, really good friend I had lunch with today who has a 35-year-old with them.

0: Hey guys, cheer. I love the movies Angel makes because they always deliver great entertainment. And I want to tell you about their newest movie coming out August 14th, The Brink of War. It's a historical drama about the 1986 summit in Iceland, when President Reagan and Soviet leader Gorbachev faced each other in the height of the Cold War with the fake world on the line. It's got Jeff Daniels in it, Jared Harris, J.K. 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

0: wish we could get to every call and question here on the show, but we can't. 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It is not polluted by TikTok or Reddit. It has actual common sense in there from one of us. 3 years of this show dumped in there, transcripts. All the books we've written dumped in there. All the thousands of articles on our website on different money issues, all dumped in there. It can answer your question in a uniquely Ramsey way, and no one else can. And it's free. If you want to ask your question from Ask Ramsey, the awesome free AI tool loaded with only Ramsey answers, you can do it at Ramsey Solutions, or you can click the link in the description. Go check it out. It's pretty stinking cool. The only thing, I do want them to get it where it's a little more smart aleck. Got a little more sarcasm.
1: Yeah, I think they've dialed that back a bit.
0: Yeah, it just doesn't feel like me. Oh, it's not just me.
1: You should be able to push a button. Who do you want to respond to your answer?
0: You know, my brightest technology invention is, I think you should be able to change Siri's voice to your wife's voice.
1: Why?
0: So when you're getting directions going down the road, it feels authentic.
1: No. I like a gentle British woman saying, encouraging me to turn, not my wife grabbing the side of the car going, turn!
0: They're the same thing.
1: You're nuts.
0: Brenda's in Houston. Hey, Brenda, what's up?
2: Hi, how are y'all doing?
0: Way better than we deserve. Well, how can we help?
2: We have four married adult children. They, one of our daughters, wants little to do with us anymore, and she has asked us not to contact her.
0: Why?
2: I'm not sure.
0: Yeah, you are.
2: I'm not sure if she's... Well, I think she blames us for some stuff. There was some abuse in her marriage, and she's getting divorced, and it's... Now there's blaming us.
0: Okay. All right.
2: So, I don't know what all's going on there.
0: Gotcha. I understand.
2: So anyway, our hope is that she will want to be part of our family again.
0: Mm-hmm.
2: And so we're revising our wills, mm-hmm. and our wish is that she would get her portion of the inheritance. But right now, I don't want to give her anything because she's pretty much left.
0: Mm-hmm.
2: So my question is, do we put conditions that she would need to meet to access her portion of the inheritance? I don't want to write out, but I do want some conditions on it, and I don't want her siblings to have to decide.
0: No, I would not have them deciding anything.
2: No.
0: That's not fair. It's not fair to them.
2: Correct.
0: They're the bad guy then, and she's good at naming other people as bad guys. We already know that. So
2: right.
0: I think I want to reframe the discussion.
2: Okay.
0: This feels like that she lost her birthright, and that is not this. Because when you decide what you decide to do with the money that you own, you are in zero way ethically, morally, or spiritually obligated to leave it to your children. It's your money. They have zero moral, ethical, or spiritual rights to your money. All of them. Not just the one that's astray.
2: Okay.
0: Let's start with that. They don't have any rights.
2: Okay.
0: So you're not able to punish them, and this feels like your feelings are hurt, and they should be hurt. I hear the pain in your voice, and they should be pain there, because an adult kid who's misbehaving at this level, it hurts for their mom and their dad.
2: Yes.
0: And I don't want you to do this out of emotion or punishment. Instead, what I would do, and what I have done with our will, is that I am not leaving you my money to, because you're entitled to it. I'm leaving it to you because I think you're the best possible manager of God's provision. And if the way that you treat your siblings or the way you treat your parents is an indicator that you're not a person of character, then you are disqualified as someone who I'm going to leave God's money to manage. I'm managing it for God. I don't think God wants me to let his money be managed by someone who's out of control. That's not punishment. Yep. That's stewardship.
2: Correct.
0: And that's a different emotion. It's reacting out of a different set of emotions. So it could be that, let's say, the kid was doing heroin. Okay?
2: Yes.
0: Well, you can't leave a heroin addict $1 million. It'll kill them because they will go buy a whole bunch of heroin and overdose.
2: Correct.
0: So we're doing them a favor, an act of love, to not leave someone who's got character issues a big pile of money because it magnifies their character issues. Okay? And so it's not like, well, you don't call me at Christmas time and you never call me on Mother's Day, so I'm cutting you out of the will. That's a way different discussion. And I really wouldn't frame it that way in your mind for your mental health. I would say I'm leaving the money to the people that I can trust are going to manage it in a way that I will be proud of. And someday, if you're back in our lives, we'll change the will again. But I wouldn't leave any provision for to be back in until you put her back in while you're alive.
2: That just sounds wrong.
0: Why?
2: The heart hurts
0: for that. It sounds wrong to you because you think she's entitled to money. I don't think she's entitled to a dime. And I don't think your other three kids are entitled to a freaking dime. It's your choice.
2: Yes.
0: They're not entitled. You're operating from a framework that you're morally reprehensible if you don't leave your children money. That is not true. Now, I actually am leaving my kids almost all of our money, but they're all functioning, high-functioning, spiritual, character-filled people.
2: Okay, so am I hearing you correct where I don't put her in it at all?
0: I would not put her in it at all until she changes, and then I would change the will.
2: Okay.
0: Because otherwise someone else is going to have to administer your punishment after you're gone.
2: What if it was more like she had to have a job, she had to be doing the baby steps, it wasn't really a character thing?
0: It's a character thing when you cut your parents out.
2: Yes,
0: and then
2: is.
0: You want their money.
2: I agree.
0: You know, if you won't talk to me, you lose the right to my money. Hello? That's pretty simple. For me to leave you money and you won't talk to me is a fairly inconsistent construction. I mean, that's weird. But you have a broken heart as a mother.
2: I do.
0: And I don't want you to function from that broken heart. I want you to reset the framework on that. Help me here, please.
1: Yeah, the only thing I would add is I think it's important for you and for your husband to be reflective. When your daughter said, I'm going through this divorce, and for whatever reason, let's frame it negatively because we're going to be on your side on this call. She's just kind of spun out, and she's trying to blame anybody and everybody for her misfortune and her relationship. And she said, I don't want y'all in my life. This is all your fault. I'm out. In that pain and heartbreak, if your first thought to reestablish your footing was, well, then I'm taking you out of my will. I'm going to find a way to hurt you back. As a parent, I would challenge both of us on that impulse. You get what I'm saying? Because that impulse is that impulse to try to go feel big and strong again, like to regain our footing, it's all that's doing is taking a giant step over the chasm that is grief, that my daughter doesn't want to have a relationship with me right now for whatever.
0: Yeah.
1: Dave's right. Nobody's, if you gave all of your money to a local homeless shelter, that you, like, your kids couldn't say, my parents are terrible people. They could say, oh, we really wanted that money, or we were hoping to get it. Sure. But you'd be doing what you wanted to do with your money. And so Dave's right. You're not debt to your kids. Right? And if you want to set stipulations for who gets your money, you get to do that.

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0: With SRN News, I'm John Scott. President Trump says a deal with Iran to get the Strait of Hormuz open is in the works. An announcement could be imminent. At least three people are dead after gunfire broke out early today at a North Carolina home. Deputies were called to a residence in Prospect Hill shortly before 8 a.m. local time and discovered the victims. Details are still sketchy. The Senate has confirmed Dr. Erica Schwartz as director of the Centers for Disease Control and Prevention. Schwartz was confirmed in a 51-44 vote. Stocks held close to their records on Wall Street while oil prices were steady. The
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8: Diabetes or prediabetes or dysglycemia, bad blood sugar. Sugar-storing cells have tuned out insulin because we're pounding our bodies with sugar and refined carbohydrates. The cells just stop listening to insulin. The ultimate sign of insulin resistance is elevated blood sugar that doesn't go down. When blood sugar stays elevated, it can react with various proteins in the body, especially the protein albumin and the protein hemoglobin. And ultimately, we're off to the degenerative disease races. This is called insulin insensitivity or insulin resistance. By the way, insulin resistance is a problem not just because cells stop listening to insulin, but because insulin does other things. Insulin's a growth hormone. It makes cells divide. So even though cells aren't listening to insulin's command to process sugar, all the other effects of insulin are still going on. For example, even though insulin's effects on sugar processing are reduced or diminished, insulin's effects on dividing cells, making cells divide, that's not diminished at all. Elevated insulin, as insulin levels go up, your cells are starting to divide really fast. That means cysts. That means growth. Ultimately, insulin elevations are responsible for fibroids and cysts and growth. This ultimately means the emperor of all maladies, cancer.
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0: So one of the icons on one of the national treasures on the stage of history that developed what we now call the self-improvement movement or whatever, motivational speakers. One of the very first that received rock star status was a guy named Zig Ziglar. And if you never heard Zig Ziglar, you should look him up immediately and start watching and listening to Zig Ziglar. If you're my age, he was, you know, the equivalent literally of the Beatles, but in that world, you know, it was absolutely incredible. And many years ago, my friend, a guy who became my friend, Tom Ziglar, picked up the phone and called Nashville, living in Dallas, and said, "Hey, I don't know if you guys have ever heard of Zig Ziglar, but he and my mom listen to the Dave Ramsey Show every day, and if they're ever down here, they'd like to have with him." And I'm like, "I'll be there tomorrow." And because to get to meet, you know, this iconic figure was incredible. So we went down, and I think you were with us. I'm pretty sure, and one of your sisters and your mom was with us. And we go to this little Italian joint in a strip center.
1: Yes.
0: And it was Zig's favorite restaurant. It wasn't much of a restaurant.
1: No, it was. Mom and Dad loved that place.
0: Actually, the food was good. The food was good. It was not fancy.
1: You would not know that that was a place to go.
0: No, no, it was not the place to go. And I wouldn't have thought it would have been where I would have met a childhood icon. And that began a friendship between Tom and I and Zig and I and your sisters and I. And because I had been following his material since I was young. Mom and Dad were in the real estate business growing up. And then I had the pleasure of interviewing Zig about 20 years ago, long form, when he turned 80, on one of our stages, and we taped that. I hadn't watched it in almost 20 years, and I pulled it up and watched it knowing you guys were coming up here, and it still sings. The old hits, they still play.
1: That's right. You know, truth never changes.
0: Yeah, it's pretty incredible. So Tom and his sisters got in touch with me, and Zig's 100th birthday, he passed away a few years ago, his 100th birthday is coming up this fall, and they asked if we could use the Ramsey Event Center to have a huge event with a lot of speakers, a lot of today's best speakers. Brian Buffini and I are among them that are going to be speaking at this event October the 16th, and we're furnishing the venue, and the Ziglar organization is doing the event, of course, but it's absolutely going to be incredible. We're excited about it, Tom. Thanks for helping us.
1: Yeah.
0: Thanks for letting us be the host, I guess.
1: What a blessing. We've got 13 speakers who've had a huge impact in their own right, and they all have one thing in common, and that is that Zig Ziglar, his message, his philosophy inspired them in some way to go into their market and make a difference. And so that's what we're going to be talking about.
0: Well, I've stole so many of his sayings, and I used to credit him, and then I quit at some point, and I thought they were mine. I actually do remember most of them as his, but I have to go back, and I go, I forgot that that was his. And it just, I had listened to his tapes over and over and over and over again. It was just ingrained into my brain, does that phrase. Absolutely incredible. So if you've ever heard of The Power of Positive Thinking or Goal Setting or Salesmanship, See You at the Top was his largest book. It was absolutely incredible. And again, we're honored to have this event here. I did have our team pull a couple of clips from that 20-year-old interview. It's only the constant student who is preparing for the future. By the time you get out of college, the information that you learned is obsolete because the world is moving too fast. That's what he said 20 years ago. Boy, how much more true is that
2: prophetic
0: today?
2: Prophetic now.
0: Yeah. Look, fire that clip. Let's watch it.
3: The educated person of today is prepared for a world that no longer exists. It's only the constant student who is preparing for the future.
0: Say that again.
3: It's only the constant student who is preparing for the future. You've got to keep on learning. Incidentally, that also dramatically increases your creativity. Because the more you know about anything, then you learn something brand new about it. All of a sudden, a creative idea comes out of that. And when that happens, that's when your value to your family and to yourself and to the company that's working you or employing you really grows.
0: Constant learning. And he did. He always had a book. And he used to say, one of his funny sayings that I have quoted him on is, he said, "I get up every morning, I read the Bible, I read the newspaper so I can tell what both sides are doing."
1: Every day.
0: And he said, I always take notes, And one of the most intimidating things was I had about 6,000 people in an arena in Dallas, and he and Miss Jean came to the event, and he sat in the third row while I'm speaking for several hours and took notes. The Zig Ziglar. I mean, that's like playing guitar in front of Peter Frampton, okay?
2: Yeah, and he's taking pictures of
0: and how you do it.
2: How I move my hands.
0: I can't even breathe up there. I'm like, the Zig Ziglar. I just, why don't you come up here and do this? I mean, it was incredible. And so humble and fun, a man of faith and bold with his faith. He told me one night, we were laughing and cutting up. He said, Dave, you know, people ask me what I would be if I wasn't Baptist. And I said, well, what was that? And he said, I'd be ashamed. It was so awesome. All right, let's play this next one, because I think this was even more germane about people skills. Because 20 years ago, he's saying this. And in the middle of AI, listen to this quote.
4: In today's high-tech environment, out there in the marketplace, what do you think are the most important skills that people need to be able to win?
3: I believe regardless of what your profession is and what you're doing, I believe with all my heart that your people skills take front and center beyond any doubt at all about it. If you can get along with people, and when I'm talking about that, I'm talking about in the marketplace, but I'm also talking about the home and in the community, because 80% of all the counseling is because of relationship difficulties, you know, parent, child, teacher, student, husband, wife, so forth. And in the marketplace and in the community, how many of us have enough friends? How many of us really are cognizant of the fact that we need people if we're going to be a complete person ourselves?
0: John, that's right up. That's singing your tune.
2: I was just reading an article this morning about a business in California that is the managing owner is AI. It's an AI agent, and it has human employees, but it's an AI agent. And when my son, who's 16, sits down and says, "Dad, like, are there going to be any jobs for me? What do I study in college?" The thing I always come back to is what Zig just said 20 years ago: if you can connect with people, and you can help people exhale when they're in your presence, when you're a net joy to human beings, that's the best shot you got.
1: Absolutely. I asked AI a question. I said, imagine if years from now, robots and AI can do everything better than humans can when it comes to work. What should we start teaching our kids today so they can thrive 10 years from now? And it's this wisdom that Ramsey teaches, that Zig Ziglar taught, and it's really... it's just truth paraphrased from his word. In a way, I heard a great saying, you know, great preachers, they have a timeless message in a timely way. And people need wisdom now. They need truth now. A lot of knowledge on AI, but there's not wisdom. And the truth is hidden, right?
0: And the people skills, the ability to connect humans so that wisdom can be transferred, is it's vital for anything. And, you know, one of the things that... the technology generation struggles with is relational issues. It's loneliness that goes with it. They're disconnected. And so solving those two things for you, if you're 23, you know, I can teach you a lot of stuff, but if I can teach you to work with people, you'll be okay.
1: Yeah. Yep.
0: You teach your character, you'll be okay. And teach you to have friends, like John talks about all the time. You know, this loneliness epidemic we have in our culture today. Sure. And, you know, pushing that aside. And I just blew my mind when I'm watching that and going, that's 20-year-old information. And he was 80 sitting there doing that. That's crazy. Tom, honor to call you my friend. And we're looking forward to October the 16th. How do they get tickets right quick?
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0: 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Every day on this show, we help people sort through real money problems and figure out the next right step. You hear us teach these money principles and they work. They have helped millions of people get out of debt, build wealth, and take control of their money. But we also know there are more questions than we have time for on the show. That's why we built Ask Ramsey. It's a free tool on our website. It gives you the same kind of guidance that you would hear right here on the show. Built on Ramsey principles anytime you need it. You ask your money question and get an answer for your situation. You know what to do next. You do not have to wait for a segment or hope we cover a similar question on the air.
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0: Our scripture of the day, Proverbs 16:11. A just balance and scales are the Lord's. All the weights in the bag are His work. Les Brown says, wanting something is not enough. You must be hungry for it. Your motivation must be absolutely compelling in order to overcome the obstacles that will invariably come your way. I remember watching his videos back when we watched Ziggs, too, and he'd say, you got to be hungry. You got to be hungry. He's a lot of fun.
1: Dude, that guy, I would have loved to have seen him live.
0: Zig?
1: Zig and...
0: Well, Les is alive.
1: Oh, he is?
0: Yeah.
1: Does he still do events?
0: Yeah, yeah. They're out there somewhere. But, I mean, he's got to be in his 80s.
1: I need to go catch a Les Brown event.
0: Yeah, he actually did an introduction for me one time when I was in L.A.
1: Yeah.
0: Yeah, he was... and he was married to somebody, like some famous artist at some point. It was amazing. But anyway, he had a great career. And Les was fun. He was part of that old group, though, with Zig, that whole thing. Tony is with us in Detroit, Michigan. Hey, Tony, what's up?
2: Hey, Dave, what's going on? Thanks for taking my call.
0: Sure.
2: So I'm on a baby step one with no savings. I live at home with my parents. I have about $47,000 debt. I have a video production company business, and that income not consistent or enough. I'm overnight. My question is, should I get a job for steady income or focus on landing better contracts?
0: How old are you?
2: 28.
0: Okay. How long have you been working the video business?
2: It's been about two years.
0: And what will be your income from the video business, net profit taxable for the year?
2: For this year? Or like
0: for this year, for 2026, when we end the year and I look at your books and I say, here's what you spent and what you made and there's your net profit, what's it going to say?
2: It's going to be under 10K.
0: Like we did under 10K?
2: Yeah. We did 56,000 this year, and then this year is just like, this year is pretty much like, it's not going great this year.
0: Okay. Well, you definitely need a new job.
1: Not a second job. Yeah,
0: This is at best a side hustle.
2: Mm-hmm.
0: I mean, it's a $10,000. That's $800 a month. That's starvation.
2: Mm-hmm.
0: Yeah. I mean, you know that, right? I'm not telling you something you didn't understand. That's not light. The light's not coming on. You already knew this, right?
2: Mm-hmm. Yeah, I just thought that. I just figured, you know.
0: Yeah.
2: I did great last year.
0: Well, what did you make last year in profit?
2: Well, it was low, but I just knew I could make it was the thing. You know, I started it. I was like, okay, I can make it. But I didn't profit a ton.
0: You haven't made it.
1: What is this?
0: If you were a business unit at Ramsey, we would close you.
2: Right.
1: What is this dream of being a small business owner, of being a videographer? What is this dream costing you in terms of living any sort of semblance of a good life?
0: You have no income and you live with your parents.
2: Right.
1: Yeah.
2: Right.
1: You're stressed.
2: Costing me a lot.
1: You're exhausted.
0: Yeah.
1: You look in the mirror and you don't feel proud of who you see staring back at you. It's costing you everything, brother.
0: I want you to keep working on this dream, but meantime, I want you to earn a full-time 28-year-old person's income of $70,000 a year during the day. And I want you to work on this dream at night and on weekends until you get it figured out, because you don't have it figured out yet how to make money out of this. I don't know enough about the business to say, do these three things and suddenly you'll be profitable. It'd be stupid to step into that. But I can tell you that the video world... anything that produces audio or video or written content has dramatically changed in the last 24 months, and it's going to change 1,000% more in the next 24 months. Because as you know, Tony, and I don't know as much about it as you do, but the technology is moving so fast and getting so cheap, so quick. The stuff that we used to pay $40,000 for a camera to produce, you can do with an iPhone now. And we do around here. We've got some $40,000 cameras, and we've got some iPhones. And we got some $2,500 cameras that are better than the $40,000 cameras. Because that stuff is moving that fast. And so I'm the guy writing the checks. It's only part of the business I understand. But you know, it's a technology business, and you know, the big discussion among the filmmakers and all our video people all through the building right now is how much of Odyssey was done, the biggest thing out there, and how much of it was done high quality film but on the cheap. Hmm. It's scary,
1: yeah.
0: Wild. And so, and it's busting out. I mean, it's all kinds of records at the box office. So, I don't know what I'm talking about, except I do know I'm talking to a 28-year-old guy who's been making $10,000 and lives with his mom.
1: Yeah.
0: And so you've got to change that for your sake. And then can you go back and start again and reset in a different, technology viewpoint and what it is you're trying to provide and, What is the service you're providing? Is it now antiquated? Because if it's 5 years old, it's antiquated.
1: Or if what you really want to do is to make movies or to make short films and you want to stay in this business, you might have to start filming weddings or you might have to start filming birthday parties or you might, like, it's you're going to have to expand this picture of what you want to do.
0: To make
1: an income, yeah.
0: You don't have the... you know, Mike Rowe and I talk about this all the time. You can't just follow your passion.
1: No. It's one of the worst pieces of advice.
0: Yeah. Follow your passion.
1: Our generation.
0: You'll end up doing exactly where Tony is. You don't want to follow your passion. Okay. You've got to use some stinking common sense about this. And so, because your dream will turn into a nightmare. Because you look up and you go, where'd that 5 years of my life go? And what could I have done with that time, the lost opportunity of that time, and all that stuff. Daniel is with us in Jackson, Mississippi. Hey, Daniel, what's up?
3: Hey, y'all. Thank you for taking my call. It's such an honor to get to talk to you, too. When I went through Financial Peace University, I was a loan officer, so that was an entire vibe. I just wanted to put that out there.
1: Hey, my best friend on the planet's a banker.
3: But I don't think even Deloney could save me from that vibe.
1: No, man, my best friend holds a banker, and we go round and round. So it's I'm glad you're here, man.
0: How can we help?
3: I have one question in three parts, if that makes sense. So my 2-year-old daughter, through Christmas, birthday, baby shower before she was born, has accumulated $700 total. So my wife and I are wanting to know what should we do with this money. When should we give it to her, part B, and then part C, how do we teach a child about money? Because we have no idea how to do that with a child. So I kind of wanted to ask those three questions as part of the one bigger question.
0: I'm short on time, so I'm going to machine gun you. But I'm going to send you a copy of Rachel and I's book, her first number one bestseller, called Smart Money, Smart Kids, that answers your questions. Okay? But there's four things you got to teach a kid. And there's the same four things adults have to do. They have to learn to work, save, give, and enjoy money. And they should always be doing all four, age appropriately. When you're two, we don't send you to the salt mines. But we will ask you to pick up two toys. We pick up 18, and we call you the best room cleaner on the planet. That's when you're two. But you still associate work, and you get a dollar when the room is clean. You still associate work with money. And I meet 52-year-olds who don't associate work with money yet. So work, spend, save, and give. That's the thing. And Rachel always says, and she said it in that book, more is caught than taught. If you suck handling money, you're out of control, your money is chaotic, you guys fight about money, money's going to be a source of pain for this child. But if mom and dad are in control, they live a disciplined life, they enjoy money, they save money, they give money, and the child witnesses all of that, and this is cooperation between mom and dad, the child will grow up to do what they saw. And the proof of that is every time you open your mouth towards your child today, your father's out of your mouth. Happens to every one of us. That puts this hour of the Ramsey Show in the books. We'll be back with you before you know it. In the meantime, remember, there's ultimately only one way to financial peace, and that's to walk daily with the Prince of Peace, Christ Jesus.

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0: News is far from Town Hall. I'm Keith Peters in Washington. Abdul El-Sayed has won a Michigan's Democratic nomination for U.S. Senate and a victory for the party's leftist progressive wing in a battleground state. Senator Gary Peters, a Michigan Democrat, asked his reaction.
1: Well, I'll certainly congratulate his victory. I talked to him this morning and congratulate him on a victory. To win Michigan, it's absolutely essential for us to keep that state blue, my state blue, and so that we can majority here in the U.S. Senate. So he's on the card, and we're going to now unite the party behind him.
0: Senate Majority Leader John Thune says Abdul El-Sayed's success in the Michigan Democratic Senate primary is good news for Republicans.
2: I mean, this is the extreme radical choice the Democrats made, and now they're going to have to accept those positions that he has been advocating for in a general election setting, which I think puts us.
0: Will face Republican Mike Rogers, a former congressman, in November in a race that will help determine control of the Senate. The Trump administration is turning up the pressure on Mexican cartel bosses. Willie Nelson reports.
3: Acting Attorney General Todd Blanche is announcing a major new rewards package targeting leadership of the Jalisco New Generation Cartel.
4: We're also announcing today with the State Department more than $100 million in rewards for information to the arrest of not only the five that were just unsealed today, but three indicted previously unsealed cases against additional CJNG leadership.
3: The move expands existing cases against one of Mexico's most violent and powerful criminals.
5: Hi, everybody. This is Dr. Duncan McCollum, and I have this patient, Tim, here. Why don't you just tell us what's going on, what happened, and where you're at right now?
6: Yeah, I have peripheral neuropathy, which is burning and numbness and pain in my feet, and wasn't able to work and ended up with so much pain that I was pretty much homebound, quit driving, had a hard time sleeping. 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
5: Awesome. Thank you so much. 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
0: Scientists are certain that a SpaceX rocket has slammed into the moon, as predicted.
9: While no one observed the actual impact, a telescope in Chile spotted what astronomers have identified as the debris plume resulting the high-speed crash. The leftover rocket segment plowed into the moon after drift off course for the past year. SpaceX launched the rocket last year with a pair of lunar landers. The company says a combination of solar activity and gravity accidentally put a collision course with the moon. SpaceX is working with NASA to avoid any further lunar littering. John Scott reporting.
0: The FAA is investigating why a plane was allowed to take off as President Trump's helicopter was approaching Reagan Air.
10: You know, they think they want to use my whole name against me. Mike, listen, man, if you can't say the name, it's Abdurrahman, keep the name out your damn mouth.
11: Yeah! Leroy Shaken, how's the name?
12: Yeah, this is the first name. Here we go.
10: You know, they think they want to use my whole name against me. Mike, listen, man, if you can't say the name, it's Abdurrahman, keep the name out your damn mouth.

0: So if you do that slowly, what is he saying?
1: He's saying, my first name to Mike Rogers. That's who he's referring to, Mike. He said, Mike, if you can't say my full first name, keep it out of your mouth. His full name is Abdul Rahman. His last name is El Sayed. So this guy who says he's the unifier, are you kidding me?
2: This guy is the
1: most dangerous guy I think I've seen in American politics.
0: Listen, it is what it is.
1: It's worse than what it is. This guy, John, I think is really troubling. If you listen to him today, the whole thing he said is, we're going to go after Mike Rogers, holding him for crimes.
0: Let's not make fun of a person's name, if that is his name. Let's make fun of
1: his policies. Have you seen his policies,
0: Making
1: John?
0: Making fun of his name is not right.
1: And by the way, Mike Rogers has not been making fun of his name. Mike Rogers hasn't been mocking him. He's just saying, get my full name. My full name is Abdul Rahman. Start addressing me public like that.
0: So how were they addressing him before that?
1: I guess they were saying, hey, you. You know?
2: I'm kidding.
1: They have said Abdul El Sayed. Exactly. And in fact, I personally, and I've been following this, you guys, a lot.
0: So do we remember the part, Rahman?
1: I have never heard him say the middle part until today. So okay. I guess now he wants to be addressed as that.
0: Wait a second. It was Barack Hussein Obama.
1: Yeah, but he won. But he let me call Barack Obama, John, so say that name right.
0: Yeah, but he said everybody knew his name was Barack Hussein Obama.
1: Well, this guy now wants us to be Abdul Rahman Abdel Sayed. And by the way, John, let's move on to this, because his policies are downright troubling.
0: All right, what are his policies?
1: Downright. Abolish ICE, abolish the Senate, open borders, praising the Ayatollah. That's just beginning.
2: And hanging out with people who think 9/11 were justified?
1: You mean
2: really?
1: Hassan Piker?
2: That's right, Hassan Piker, who believes he's the way for the future for this country. 9/11 was justified. We have in the studio here Rudy Washington, who's deputy mayor. 9/11 helped save the city. How do you think about that?
1: Yeah, Rudy, what do you think?
3: Well, I'm really troubled because if we lose in the middle of the country and we lose a state, we are in trouble as a country. And I just get so turned off.
0: I think common sense Democrats are going to get together.
3: I hope
0: and
3: you're
0: say
3: right, John.
0: We want common sense politics. I don't want to make fun of name. His name is his name. And he has the right to ask people to say his name right. And if you don't like it, don't vote for him.
3: Yeah, but I'm tired of all this cursing in politics. You know, and John, one thing that jumped out at me, how wrong the polls were again, Rita.
1: Yeah, big time.
0: They said big time. He's going to win by 14 points.
1: Every poll
3: had Stevens down by double digits.
1: And do you know how many he won by? 14,000, most which is nothing.
2: And by the way, if that third
0: what percentage is there? Less than 1%?
1: Yeah. Less than 1% at the end.
2: Okay.
1: It was a little over 1%, I think, actually.
2: Somewhere between 1 and 1.5. By the way, if the third person in that race who didn't get their name off the ballot in time, 40,000 people
0: wasted their vote.
2: And could have stopped him from being the Democratic nominee.
1: Yeah, 100%.
0: And he only won by 14,000 votes.
1: He won by 14,000.
0: Right. So this is, you know.
1: But let me just say one other thing, guys. What's troubling is if you look at the turnout overall, the turnout was very high. It's about 500,000 more than they typically have for a primary at this time. So, yes, it was a tight race. Yes, the polls were definitely off. But the bottom line is there is an enthusiasm for the voters.
0: Has she conceded?
1: She supports him. She already said she's going to get right behind him and support him.
2: Congresswoman.
1: Well, she already said that before.
2: How can you support him? And how can Whitmer, the governor, support him? And how can Peters, the senator, who's leaving? How can any legitimate American support this guy? The Democratic Party has to make sure that they care more about America than the Democratic Party.
0: We'll have senior people from the Democratic Party on today or tomorrow. And we'll ask them the same question.
1: And by the way, John, you know who I can't wait to talk to? Later on today, we're going to be talking to Evan Barker. She used to work for El Sayed.
0: How long did you work for?
1: We're going to get some details. We'll find out. But she did work for him, and she has been sounding the alarm. So that'll be interesting.
0: Jim Jordan on yet?
1: We do. We have Chairman Jim Jordan of the House Judiciary Committee. And, Mr. Chairman, I got to get your reaction. Everybody's talking about it. What do you make of the fact of Abdul Rahman El Sayed winning?
4: the once great party of, you know, FDR and JFK is now anti-Israel, anti-Semitic, and socialist. And that is, you know, while some people are saying this might benefit us in the short term with the midterm elections, this is terrible for our country. And I caught just some of the last few minutes of what you were saying, and it's really dangerous for our country, particularly if a big Midwestern state like Michigan is going to have one of these socialist, anti-Israel guys as a United States senator. So I just think very, very dangerous for our country. And let's hope, as I think Kat said, that common sense prevails here in the end.
1: You know, Mr. Chairman, one of the things that I brought this up, I don't know if you heard this, one of the things I found really troubling was today he right away said, I'm going to go after Mike Rogers for his crimes. I'm going to, you know, I mean, it was such a visceral speech. I haven't heard one like
0: somebody
1: that.
0: Somebody just texted me his real full name.
1: All right, here's his real, okay, here's a, you're ready to, you want to pronounce this one? Don't you love how
0: you're
1: John
0: excellent
1: gives me
0: at
1: this?
0: Pronouncing.
1: Okay, here it is. You ready for this? Abdul Rahman Mohammed El Sayed. So I guess his I guess his first full name, even though it says Abdul El Sayed, I guess it's officially Abdul Rahman, meaning, you know, the first, and then Mohammed's the middle, El Sayed. So yeah. That's full name, and I guess he says get it right or else.
4: Yeah. Well,
0: name. That's,
4: yeah. Kat said that earlier. You know, his name. His positions, his policies, what he's advocating, the craziness, the anti-capitalism, the anti-Israel is frightening. That's what we got to stress, I think, just how wrong these – and what they want to do to structurally change our country. No president, no Senate, just basically take us and turn us into a parliamentary-type form of government, which is – you know, that's just not consistent with our Constitution. So let's hope Mike Rogers wins. He's a good candidate.
1: He's a great guy.
4: He'll prevail in that race.
1: You know, the problem is, Mr. Chairman, and again, I have no problem with his name. I have a problem with the way he was saying it today, like so strident. And it's sort of, it's the whole policy where he was, the whole thing was, we're coming for you. We're this, we're that. This was not a unifying candidate, you know, not even for the Democratic Party, let alone for America.
4: Yeah. It's scary. And again, I think it underscores, you know, I've been campaigning around the country for candidates and our colleagues. And one of the things that I stress is just look at how radical this is. And then remember the left doesn't like it. And it sounds like that's what you're pointing to. I did not see his remarks earlier today, but remember that text message between Strzok and Page 10 years ago when all this weaponization against President Trump started. There's that one text message from Peter Strzok says he says, I'm in the Southern Virginia Walmart. I can smell the supporters.
1: Yes.
4: So this disdain they have for, you know, make America great for Republicans and conservatives and Trump and President Trump, this disdain. And frankly, I think this disdain they have for America, that is what's frightening. So the left, all these crazy positions, they have this disdain. And then there's this formula that they follow all the time. The left will tell a lie. Big media will report the lie. Big tech amplifies the lie. And then when you tell the truth, they call you names. And this is how they operate. So we need to understand all that. Come to the American people with the truth and with confidence, and that's how we win this midterm election.
1: I agree. By the way, Mr. Chairman, we also have Rudy Washington in the studio.
3: Hey, Congressman, I was just going to say, I'm one of the deplorables, if you remember that term.
4: Yeah.
1: But he's a very nice one.
2: One of the nicest deplorables you've ever met.
1: Yeah, go ahead, Rudy.
3: No, I'm really concerned about this, and I think too many people are asleep, and I'm really turned off with the Democratic Party leadership sniping at the Republicans, not realizing, hey, you're asleep while they're stealing your party, and it's about anti-Western way of life.
4: Yeah.
3: It's not about Democrats. It's not about Republicans. It's an ideology that's looking to destroy the country. Great empires were not invaded. They imploded.
4: Yeah. No, it's an anti-Israel, anti-America, anti-Western mindset, and I actually think you know, Senator Schumer and Representative Jeffries, I think they're scared.
2: They
4: you know, remember 103 Democrats voted against helping our best ally, our best friend, the one democracy in the Middle East, the state of Israel. They voted against that. I mean, that makes absolutely no sense. So And you want to know how radical it is. We're putting what happened yesterday in Michigan, but never forget what happened a few weeks ago there in New York. Dan Goldman, chief counsel for Adam Schiff. I spent 4 months in a skiff, in a classified when Schiff was doing his secret impeachment against President Trump, and then he would go leak the information, sometimes two depositions a day. And Kevin McCarthy put me on the Intel committee for that impeachment to fight what they were doing. And we were down there doing depositions, hearings, everything else. Goldman sat right across from us. And he was Adam's chief counselor, chief lawyer there. He goes back home, wins the election to Congress from New York, runs for reelection, and gets beat by 30 points because he wasn't radical enough for these DSA people. So that is what's happening. And, yeah, we have got to stop it. And the way to stop it is at the ballot on Election Day.
0: Chairman Jordan, how many people showed up in the Chicago Democratic Socialist Convention? I heard less than a couple of hundred.
4: I don't know.
0: If it was less than a couple of hundred, how can he be putting so much terror into the system?
4: I don't know. It's the energy in the Democrat Party, certainly the hard left. They run the show. Their crazy policies are the ones that get pushed. I don't know about that specific convention, though. What I do know is the left is crazy. Every position they take, crazy to defund the police, crazy to abolish ICE, crazy to say men should compete against women in sports, crazy to shut down the government twice in one Congress, which is what the Democrats did, crazy to have sanctuary jurisdictions, which are just the dumbest policy I've ever heard. Politicians telling local law enforcement you can't work with federal law enforcement to enforce federal law. I mean, there's just every position they take is crazy. And now the Democrat Socialists, they're even going steps further than those crazy positions. That's just Main Street Democrats. They're going even
0: further.
4: Well,
0: they lost 49 states in 1984. I think it's time to stick to the facts. Don't make fun of people's names. Their names are their names. And just stick to the facts of what they stand for. And run an election, and hopefully they lose 49 states again.
4: Yes, and talk about how great this country is. 250 years, the best thing going. That's what Reagan did. That's what President Trump believes in. We know this is the best country ever. 250 years, greatest nation in history. Talk about that instead of these lefties who just want to tear down everything that's great about our country.
1: I agree. Hopefully Michigan and America sends a message in November. Before we let you go, Mr. Chairman, Jim Jordan, let's talk about New Jersey. You kind of brought up voting. And one of the things, I know you've been really involved in the House Judiciary Committee.
4: Yep.
1: Also, you've sent a letter, right? So talk about what you're looking into there, because we reported when it was the 6,000 non-citizens registered to vote. It seems like the New Jersey is not cooperating with any investigation. What are you guys trying to do to get to the bottom of this?
4: Well, first of all, we need to pass the Save America Act. That would clean this up. And it's just good common sense, and the president's 100% right. And then that debate's going on in the Congress. You find that you have Mikey Sherrill come forward and say, oh, it's happened in New Jersey. And now what you have is Mikey Sherrill said, oh, it wasn't our fault. It was the contractor who did the software that was their fault, the vendor that they used. Well, they're saying something different. And so we're asking for all documents and communications and evidence that relate to disparity in that change in the story. Mikey's saying one thing. The vendor who was actually that they contracted with who did this when people came and got their driver's license and registered and all that. We want to get those facts. And so that's what we're in for. And this is typically how these investigations start. You got to say, no, that's not quite accurate. Well, we want to get the information and the documents. And that's what we're subpoenaing.
1: Wow. Well, I can't wait to find out what happens with all of that.
0: I think we get the American people the right information, the right facts. The American people is going to do right for America.
4: Well said.
1: Let's pray. Right. Absolutely.
4: In the end, we the people get it right. And that's what we got to remember.
1: And you keep up the great fight. We always love having you on, Mr. Chairman.
4: Yeah, guys. Thank you, guys. Thanks for all your work.
0: Thank you so much.
1: Thank you so much. And you guys, really scary stuff of what happened. This big arrest in California, John, did you see this? That this guy who was in the military apparently was casing out the golf course there a few days earlier, cased again, got arrested, had a whole arsenal of stuff. And joining us now to talk about all of this is James Galeano, former FBI supervisory special agent. Agent Galeano, it's so great to have you on, Mr. Mayor, as the judge always says. It's wonderful to have you. This is scary because the guy had all this arsenal, had body armor, had radio signaling equipment, was trying to pose like he was an agent with the State Department, with the security detail. Very frightening.
5: Yeah, absolutely, Rita. And first of all, great to join you guys. I heard the judge get a little exercised in that last segment. I hope he's had a chance to take a deep breath.
2: I'll just listen to you, Mr. Mayor. I'll stay calm, I promise.
5: I love you, Judge. So,
2: me too.
5: Yeah, this was another one of those. It's almost like Groundhog Day. This was like the sixth attempt, you know, beginning 2 years ago this past July in Butler, Pennsylvania, at either Trump events or at Trump properties where, you know, incidents happening. And it's generally speaking men. Of course, most violence is committed by men in the criminal justice system. But young men, they're looking into whether or not there had been some writings, whether it was on social media, there was a digital footprint, or whether it was handwritten manifesto, where he might have made some threats. If that's the case, the feds will come in over the top. They will charge him with making threats against the president. Right now, he's sitting in jail on charges related to the weapon and the armament they talked about, Rita. And basically, I think the top charge right now is the fact that he had an AR-15 with a barrel or a shortened platform, which is illegal. So, yeah, scary, but it's good that the feds had their eyes open out there at the property. They contacted the L.A. Sheriff's Department. They're some of the best in the business, and they took this guy into custody without a fight.
0: Now, you have been with the FBI for many, many years. You've been with different aspects of the FBI. There's something more to the story. I mean, they go in there. Who is funding him? Are they going to do that investigation?
5: Well, you know, you're right, John. And first of all, this is going to be worked jointly. Obviously, you've got some federal firearms relations, so the Bureau of Alcohol, Tobacco, and Firearms is involved. Obviously, the Secret Service is involved in this. And then, yes, you're going to have the FBI and the Joint Terror Task Force looking into this. Look, I said this morning on TV, and a couple of people argued with me about it, that this was amateurish. Now, I'm seeing the way it's covered now where, you know, decorated war veteran and, you know, skillful potential assassin. The way that he did this, I suggested cosplaying because when I looked up the military record, he was essentially nothing wrong with being a logistician, but he was a warehouse clerk overseas. He wasn't like some Delta Force guy. And some of the things that he was doing, walking around with an earpiece in, he knew he had been detected the day prior, came back a second time, told them that he was from the Diplomatic Security Service. Those are the folks that protect our
0: diplomats overseas. So he knew how to fake it. He knew how to fake it. Now, let me ask you, is he of any particular sect? Is he Pakistani, Indian? Is he American? What is he?
5: No, I mean, he's an American. He obviously serving in the United States military, did several tours overseas in Afghanistan and Iraq, so he certainly had to be a U.S. citizen.
0: But we don't know his background yet.
5: We do not know his background. That has not been put forth, and as to whether or not he had any connections or he was being directed to do this or was inspired to do this, that's all going
0: to
5: come out of the wash in the next day.
0: Whatever.
1: I mean, you know, the one
0: paid
1: thing that's troubling you guys, and you know I'm a fan of Secret Service, but I'm just one of the things that's coming out today is he was there on Friday scoping around, and apparently some of the folks saw him in security but didn't report it. And then a few days later, he showed up again, Sunday.
0: The real question is.
1: But then employee noticed this weird guy.
0: So that's an issue. Rita, go one step further. What day, you know, if I was working with the FBI or the Secret Service, I would ask, what day was it announced he's going to go there? And what day did this guy start showing
1: up? Yeah, that is interesting. I mean, they always tend to announce. Do you know when they publicly announced it? Because that's interesting. That's an interesting point, John.
5: I think it was last week, and I know the judge will appreciate this one, but what I'm surprised about is why the feds did not take him into custody. They had reason suspicion they could have stopped him on a Terry v. Ohio stop, 1968 Supreme Court case, which suggests that if you think someone has committed a crime, is in the process of committing a crime, or is about to commit a crime, you can brief detain them. He had high-capacity magazines on him. He had some gear and equipment. He had a faulty story they could have detained on a little bit wider search. but they instead called the locals and the sheriff's department picked him up.
1: But also, did you hear, James, did you hear? What I understand is that on Friday, he shows up with the earpiece,
5: yes,
1: walking around. Nobody does anything. Then he shows up again on Sunday, and then that's when they called authorities. But my point is, why didn't they call him on Friday? You know, the president's coming. I don't know who was there, what agencies or whatever, but if I see somebody who's not part of the agencies, guess what? They shouldn't be on the golf course on Friday when I'm scouting it out.
5: Especially with the threats against this president, they are unprecedented. The fact that the threat matrix is so high right now that he requires an additional layer of security than the average president required. But I don't want a Monday morning quarterback what happened there. I do know that the folks that were there were preparing, doing a site survey, making sure the place was safe for the president to come there later in the week. And, you know, look, they took the guy into custody. They executed a search warrant on his home, so they obviously had enough probable cause to do so. And I think they're going to come over the top with some type of terrorism charges once the motive is fully released.
2: And, Mr. Mayor, even the gun charge, I think he's facing 10 years of gun charge, isn't he?
5: Minimum charge on judge. You cannot have a rifle with a shortened barrel below 16 inches or the entire platform less than 26 inches. And it looks like he had shortened it, which turns it into like an AR-15. That's a pistol. You can own those, but you have to apply to the ATF form. And you know California is about as restrictive of a state when it comes to firearms as New York is.
0: So as they do their homework and find out who this guy really is, and they should be able to do it through his phone records, et cetera, et cetera, et cetera. So let's talk again so we can have better information than anybody else has.
1: Yeah, keep us posted, James.
2: Thank you, Mr. Mayor.
5: Absolutely. Absolutely will do. Always great joining you guys.
1: Thank you so much. And, John, we're going to take a break. Boy, a lot to talk about. We have Victoria Coates coming up with the latest on Iran. That after the break.
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1: And we are back here on Katz and Cosby, and a lot happening vis-a-vis Iran. President Trump coming out a few hours ago saying that maybe the Strait of Hormuz might be open tomorrow or the next day, that it still may be closed, but who knows? Let's go to Victoria Coates, former Deputy National Security Advisor. Victoria, your thoughts on this?
12: Well, Rita, I think we're really close, and there are a couple of indicators that your audience might not be taking, which suggests that things are actually moving inside Iran. You know, the president just keeps saying, we're talking to them. They say that they're not talking, but they are. You know, they're just saying anything publicly to try to keep up appearances. But we had a very bizarre statement from Pezashkian, from the president of Iran today, who came out and said publicly, I'm having a difficult time communicating with the supreme leader. What does that mean? Their leadership can't communicate with each other. And then there were also reports that the accounts of their national sort of investment fund, which was supposed to be their sovereign wealth fund, but has been used as a slush fund to try to keep the economy going, their accounts are all being frozen because of unpaid debts and tax problems. And so things are sort of starting to break down inside Iran, which I think will eventually force them to come to some kind of resolution here, because they have to get that blockade lifted. They have to get the oil flowing again.
0: Well, that's part of the new warfare. Warfare is not only drones, not only missiles, not only hypermissiles. The warfare is the Treasury Department.
12: Absolutely. I mean, in many ways, it's the most effective. Now, the military has performed extraordinarily, and the damage that they've done physically to Iran has made us worse than any other previous sanctions program, even the maximum pressure campaign from President Trump's first term, because they also have, you know, this physical rebuilding that they have no way to finance. And that, I think, is sinking in as well. And so, but what the Treasury Department can do, and that's why our fiscal health is so important, John. It is an issue of national security that we stay strong economically. So we can do this, because in an ideal world, it doesn't cost the American people anything. In a world like this, a situation like Iran, it is going to cost some, but it's not catastrophic. It's not like we're sending our boys to war.
0: Well, what do you hear? In other words, what you're hearing is that we might be closer than we think we are. Anything else going on with Hezbollah or the Sudis or the Houthis or the Hamas?
12: The rest of the alphabet soup. Yeah,
0: the rest of the alphabet soup.
12: Very interesting. Israel and Lebanon are back in Rome this week for direct talks. Good thing about that is there isn't a really bright spotlight on it. People aren't really talking to the press, but I've heard from both sides that the talks are productive. They're making progress toward the kind of security arrangements that will allow them to continue to transfer small villages in southern Lebanon to the LAF. As I think we've talked about, I think Jordan will play a really strong role there, helping provide security, helping the LAF be more professional, more able to take over tasks that Hezbollah used to perform. So that's a little something that's happening under the radar. It's happening because the war in Iran. Hezbollah is no longer has their strong patron in Iran. Jordan is now openly an enemy of Iran's, and so wants to work against Hezbollah. That's one of the secondary good outcomes of the war.
0: Now, I usually say that depending on the price of oil, because those are the smartest guys in the world, they know what's going on. Depending on the price of oil, and the oil is down to, let me just look it up a second. Oil is down to $75,
12: yeah,
0: which is the lowest it's been in a few weeks. And that means that it should be, it might be close, as what you said, closer than you think on making a deal.
12: Yeah, because money's a coward. And so until they had a fair amount of confidence, that price wasn't going to come down. And that it's a good indicator of where Mr. Market sees things headed. And, you know, if stock market keeps climbing like this and oil prices keep going down, and then I think it takes about a month.
0: We were 500 points away from 55,000 on the Dow Jones.
12: Unbelievable.
0: And you know, who has a lot of new trillions that they invest in the stock market? The OPEC nations that were selling oil for $80, $90 a barrel the last few months.
12: And all that money's pouring into the United States. For everybody who says we're isolated, that they, you know, are going to turn to China and Russia. No, I don't see any of that money pouring into China and Russia. I see it pouring into infrastructure projects, other investments in the United States. And they're doing it publicly. This isn't a secret. they're saying, this is where we want to put our money. This is our best safe haven. This is our best partner.
0: Now, European community, your pulse situation, I had people on last week that said the European community is only a matter of time. We have somebody calling in from Spain later on that says the southern part of Spain is a mess. What do you hear?
12: No, I mean, what's happening in Europe right now is really to watch, and it's all of it. It is the EU, but it's also the UK. The new Prime Minister of the UK, Andy Burnham, is a little bit more nicely packaged than the old one, but he's the same kind of socialism light. He reviles Margaret Thatcher. He talks about all the mistakes that happened in the 1980s under her that he wants to reverse. Well, doing a darn good job, and all the prosperity that the UK saw under Margaret Thatcher is just being squandered right now, and Nigel Farage can't get there soon enough to fix it, but he's going to cling to power for at least the next year, and it's going to be disastrous. Their military is in a shambles. And seeing this across Europe, yes, Spain is the leading indicator right now because of the attacks on Ceuta. But at the same time, I mean, this is pan-European. They've all boxed themselves in with these horrible, makes our entitlement economy look like a piker, what they've done in terms of just creating these massive welfare states that were based on cheap security from the United States, cheap gas from Russia, and cheap goods from China. And now they're losing all three of those things, and they have no policies to combat it. So I am very bearish on Europe for the foreseeable future.
0: Victoria Coates, You want to say something, Judge?
2: Yeah, sure. Good to talk to you. I want to ask you about the EU policy about open borders. Are they starting to rethink how foolish that is,
0: yes,
2: given the current events and the radicalization of their own communities?
12: Yes, I'm shocked, Judge, that watching the assault on Ceuta has suddenly awakened everyone to the notion that this Schengen arrangement, named for that little town in Luxembourg where they negotiated it, I'm sure it's lovely, to allow... visa-free, you know, ease of travel through 29 countries in Europe, that may be not a great idea. And so they can all then join us on the non-EU line in those horrible airports. I'm sure everyone's been stuck in that at some point. That wonderful kind of flash everybody through policy was so convenient for travelers. It now turns out it's a really bad idea for migration, and they're going to have to rethink that.
0: Yeah, they set up borders with Germany and Italy for the two countries I know. I had dinner on last Sunday night with the former majority leader of Germany, and a very powerful position. And we'll see what happens. Victoria, yeah. Thank you for coming on.
1: Thank you, Victoria.
0: God bless you. God bless America.
1: Thank you very much.
0: And Rita, the top news of the day, sponsored by a great company, Goya Foods.
16: It's the top news of the day, sponsored by Goya. Here's Rita Cosby.
1: And guys, here are some of the headlines. President Trump is delivering a campaign-style speech about the economy in Las Vegas. He spoke at the Republican National Committee event in Southern California yesterday, and just before he arrived, authorities revealed that only days earlier that our man had been arrested in L.A. after scoping security before the president's arrival at the Trump National Golf Club. Of course, last month, the Secret Service confirmed that Trump faces a much higher threatened security environment driven in part by rising political threats. And of course, we'll keep you posted as we get more details on that. Firefighters also are making a lot of progress as they battle the wildfires burning in Spokane, Washington. Officials say they reached between 5 and 13% containment on the three fires, aided by cooler weather. And they did arrest at least one suspect starting one of the fires. He's going to be arraigned in court, and that is going to be coming up soon. Everybody, we're going to go to a break. We're going to be talking to General Ian Holt more about Iran. And also, this is so scary, you guys. Marine One, the president's helicopter, having a close encounter with a passenger plane. Blaine's going to give us the details.
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26: 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At the Hudson Crossings, you're facing delays up to a half hour if you're heading into town at the George Washington Bridge. Lincoln Tunnel facing delays of around 20 minutes in both directions. New Jersey Transit's Morris and Essex and Northeast Corridor lines dealing with some delays due to mechanical issues. Long Island Railroad's Hempstead, Port Jeff, and Ronkoma branches face delays. Metro North's Hudson line facing delays right now. For 77 WAC Traffic and Transit, I'm James Flippin.
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0: Well, we are back. And with us today is General Holt. And, well, it's Rita's favorite, my favorite general. And
1: all of our favorites, yes. I think.
0: and he was, deputy to Admiral Stavridis, one of my good friends.
1: And a C-17 commander, also combat commander, and also, most importantly, for our where some of the things we're talking about, he was an Air Force accident investigator. And General Holt, it's like deja vu. I mean, when this happened, John and I were talking.
0: With the helicopter.
1: Yeah, this is scary. A Marine One is President's helicopter. He takes off, you know, from the White House, which is about 3 miles or so. The airport is about 3 miles north of Reagan. And there was apparently a very close encounter with a passenger plane. What do you know?
30: Well, first off, I don't ever want to fall out of the esteem and the graces of this group ever. So that's one thing. The second thing is, the good news is this, our president was never in danger. Marine One was never in danger. What we have is a terrible mistake by a FAA controller who, while Marine One was taking off, they're supposed to be under what we call a ramp freeze. That means nothing moves until the president is clear of the zone and he's on his way to Andrews. And this is to prevent a jet from becoming a weapon that we don't know about. Not the case here at all, but an FAA controller who lapsed on the procedures and allowed an aircraft to take off and clear the zone. There was never going to be a chance that those aircraft were going to interact with each other. They were always going to be under radar control. But we don't take any chances, especially when you think of how many times our president has come into harm's way during this administration.
1: Yeah, no, you're right. I mean, it should be a total freeze zone. That's wild that it actually. And of course, that's where that whole thing happened. Remember, John, we talked last year about what happened at Reagan Airport, that it was a military chopper, right? Collided with the passenger plane, 67 people killed.
30: And the procedures got tightened up at that point. This is one of the procedures that just got broken. They weren't supposed to allow any aircraft to take off when Marine One is on its way. And so they'll be retraining, probably some disciplinary action. But, you know, what we need to do is tell the FAA, you know, Reagan National is a pretty important airport. You guys need to not
0: don't have any beginners.
30: Yeah. This is not the on-the-job training site.
0: Yep.
1: Ow.
0: General, what the heck is going on in Iran? You have any pulse, anything?
30: Well, the real question is, what is not going on in Iran? We have negotiations going in a direction, but here's what I know. We're in the news and in the press, we're only seeing about 5% of the communications, 5% of the strategy. The president has things well in hand. You know, you could stand up in the bleachers and go, what the heck do you mean Oman and Iran are going to set up a toll booth? That's not the case. We may have some agreement that doesn't sit well in our bellies to calm things down for 60 days. But honestly, every road leads to this regime surrendering unconditionally, the Iranian people taking over. The president's just doing everything he can to get to that outcome without bloodshed or minimizing the bloodshed. And he's being patient. He knows well about the midterm shot clock. He gets, but all this bluster out of Iran, Oman, these things, these outcomes they seek are not going to happen. But if they want to sit down and take a 60-day breather, we'll start that. But we also know that fielded colonels in the IRGC, well, they're weapons free. And if they have weapons, they're going to limit something. And that means that no agreement's really going to hold.
1: Now, General Holt, one of the things we were just talking about with Victoria Coates, who was on right before you. Yep. Exactly. She was saying that, and this report that Pezeshkian, he's the president of Iran, says, you know, oh, we'd love to kind of do this deal. We're having a hard time getting a hold of, the supreme leader, that he's been difficult to reach. Now, there's rumors whether he's even alive or not. That's a whole other thing. But how much of this could also be sort of obviously, we couldn't get him, like a rope-a-dope?
30: Yeah, it could be. But here's the thing. There's no place else for Pezeshkian to go. Their money's cut off. There's no supply chain coming in from Moscow or Beijing. There's no reconstitution time frame, only about 90 million angry Iranians outside the gates. So what he's probably doing is trying to get somebody from the clerics on the line. I'm not sure who's alive in that group anymore. But they're the only ones who literally have the ability to tell the IRGC to do anything. And personally, I don't believe the GC will follow an order from the clerics or an order from Pezeshkian. And therein lies the trouble. But every day that goes by, those 90 million Iranian people, they understand this is the best and only chance they're ever going to get for their freedom.
0: Absolutely correct. General, when you talk about unconditional surrender, who do they surrender to?
30: They'll be surrendering to the United States of America.
0: What do you do? You put them in a cage? You export them to someplace else, to the Sahara Desert? What do you do with them?
30: Yeah, they have an awkward situation. They probably don't get to live in country, so that would have to be adjudicated and sorted out. The top tier would probably find some sort of exile location. Vladimir Putin has a nice little subdivision with Bashar al-Assad set up and other exile presidents. But there would be sort of arrangements so that the top tiers would probably leave the country agreeing never to return, and then there'd probably be a lot of folks that would end up facing justice. And that's another danger here, is they know that they're going to face martyrdom anyway. So do they activate terror cells here? We're seeing a little bit of that, I think. And do they just do some desperate act on their way out the door? It will be more dangerous before it gets better, unfortunately.
0: General, thank you for coming on.
1: Our
0: favorite general. Keep your ears.
30: I'm going to wear a patch.
0: Keep your ears to the ground and call us within 5 minutes of something happening.
30: I'll call you in less.
0: Okay. Thank you so much.
1: Thank you. Sure. And John, let's go now to New York State Senator George Borrello from Chautauqua County.
0: That's how you pronounce it.
1: Yeah, we love it.
0: He's going to give us a report of what the heck is going on upstate in New York, because there's a lot of strange stories.
1: And what about also this letter? Did you see this, George, that apparently the Mondale administration has gotten a letter from DOJ, is actively investigating what they say is crimes fueled by anti-Semitism.
0: Do we have a copy of the letter?
1: We're working on getting a copy.
0: You have a copy of the letter? I want to put it on the WABC website. I want to tweet it out.
3: I don't have it here, but I, you know, I,
30: if you're talking about the DA investigating what they've got going on in the city, there's a we'll call that a rich environment, that's for sure. So without a doubt, New York State continues to be heading in the wrong direction, and New York City in particular with this the socialist agenda. So I'm glad to hear the Department of Justice is investigating.
1: And this thing, George Borrello, the latest is that they are saying they're actively investigating what they call crimes fueled by anti-Semitism in New York City. And they sent the letter to the mayor, Mayor Mondani, demand answers about unequal treatment of Jewish citizens because there have been so many of these hate crimes. How important is that the DOJ is getting involved?
30: Vitally important, because there's no doubt in my mind that Mamdani burying any potential investigations by the city. New York State government and particularly our attorney general has been silent on the growth of anti-Semitism. They've done nothing. The governor pays lip service that she's going to protect Jewish New Yorkers, but that lip service is nothing and actionable whatsoever. So there's no doubt in my mind that you start talking about violence, which has increased more than 100%, multiples more, against Jewish citizens here in New York, that absolutely has to be the federal government that's coming in to investigate the violation of civil rights, because it will not happen here in New York. The Mamdani administration, clearly anti-Semitic, and Governor Hochul and Democrats and all are absolutely bending the knee to Mamdani, because he is the leader of the Democrat Party right now in New York State.
1: And Judge Weinberg.
2: So good to talk to you again. I'm very concerned about class warfare. Now, Mamdani has launched class warfare in New York City. And a lot of people saying, well, it's New York City's problem, has nothing to do with the rest of the state. You know, and I'm talking about things like rent freezes, pied a terre taxes, marginalization of the business community, more taxes, more regulation. What are your thoughts about that, Senator?
30: Look, I can tell you that this whole socialist agenda, this radical agenda, is a cancer that is beginning in New York City and is metastasized, and it is spreading throughout New York State. The pied-à-terre tax, which is really it is a tax on second homes valued as little as $1 million, which doesn't buy you much in New York State. There is already a bill in the New York State legislature carried by Senator Pat Fahey of Albany to do exactly that. Statewide, they want to take that damaging tax, that economically devastating tax, and spread it throughout New York State. We already have rent control in New York State, thanks to what has happened in the Capitol. That was a New York City idea that has spread throughout New York State. So there's no doubt in my mind, the bad ideas that have come out of the far left in New York City are spreading throughout New York State, and there's no doubt that these things are already on the books. They're already in the hopper, so to speak, to be adjudicated in this coming election. And if we allow these socialists that have been winning Democrat primaries throughout New York State, not just in New York City and in the five boroughs, but upstate as well, as far reaches as Rochester and Syracuse, if we allow them to go to the New York State legislature, you will see those harmful ideas statewide.
2: And, George, another problem we have is you can't afford to live in New York State because it's so expensive, and a large amount of the expenses because we're overtaxed and we're overregulated. But now you can't even afford to die here because of the estate taxes. What are your thoughts about that?
30: Well, we're seeing a mass exodus of people that have generational wealth that are leaving because they are afraid to die here. As you said, they can't afford to live here. They can't afford to die here. And what is that? That, you know, this isn't just about the uber wealthy. These are about people that have built, you know, a family fortune. But we're not talking billions of dollars. We're talking, you know, in some cases less than $1 million. That if Mamdani again gets his way to lower that estate tax from in the millions to $750,000 or more in value, that's people that bought a home, that made some decent investments, that are middle class, that will pay a death tax as high as 50%.
2: And that'll be throughout the entire state of New York, not just New York City, George. Isn't that right?
30: 100%. Again, Mamdani is the thought leader in New York State, which is really sad because the guy did nothing as an assemblyman. And now he is the thought leader. Now he's the mayor of the largest city in America. He is the thought leader in the Democrat Party, certainly in New York State and throughout the country. And these are bad thoughts that he's having, quite frankly. I mean, he is taking every failed socialist experiment that has devastated other countries around the world for the last 100 years. And he thinks that he's going to recycle this and rebrand it in New York. And that's what he's doing. All of these things that in the class warfare is just, it's just venomous. It is feeding into the most, the most heinous, basic human feeling of jealousy, saying that this person has something that you don't have, and we're going to take it from them and give it to you.
2: The cancer of envy.
30: Exactly. It's visceral.
1: It's a mess. It is a mess. Well, New York State Senator George Borrello from Chautauqua County, we love you.
2: Thank you, George.
1: For always fighting the good fight, George. Thank you.
30: Thank you so much.
0: Thank you, George.
1: Thank you. And you guys, of course, we're talking about Abdul El Sayed, who won narrowly that primary, the Michigan Senate Democratic primary last night. And joining us now is Miss Evan Barker. She wrote a big book. It's called Nothing Less, Confessions of a Democratic Operative, and worked for El Sayed. So joining us now here on Katz and Cosby is Evan Barker. Evan, thank you.
0: Thank you for coming.
3: Thank you so much. And I just found out the book made the New York Times bestseller list. We just found out about
0: for him.
3: I'd have to, I'm almost maybe a year. I'd have to add it up. But
0: so you were less than a year?
3: Yeah, yeah.
0: If you're less than a year, why did you go to work for him in the first place?
3: Right. So I started working with the Democratic Party in 2008. I was born with a pre-existing health condition similar to cystic fibrosis, and I didn't be able to college or not because I didn't know if I'd have to get a job right out of high school in order to get health insurance. So that's kind of what drew me to Democratic politics to begin with. And then after college, I started working for more establishment Democrats on the East
0: Coast. Okay, let's get down to the facts. What did you do for him?
3: I was a fundraising consultant.
1: And what was he like?
3: He was actually very nice.
1: He was? All right. So what were some of these ideas that we have seen of late, some of the policies, were they evident back then? And did people think he's going to run for Senate?
3: Yeah. You know, I mean, I worked with a fundraising firm that was behind his gubernatorial race I think it was 2018 when he ran. So, you know, I think they always kind of thought he would seek higher office. That's kind of how I worked for him is because, you know, I was high up at the fundraising firm and they're actually behind him right now.
0: So did you work for a firm versus directly for him? You weren't on his payroll.
3: Yeah,
0: you worked for the consulting firm.
3: Yeah, so I was a director at this fundraising firm that he hired, that he was very close with. And so I managed his accounts at the firm. And yes, I did work.
0: And tell us the name of the book.
3: It's called Nothing Less, Confessions of a Democratic
2: Operative. And this is Judge Weinberg. So what's the thesis of this book and why did you write it?
1: Yeah, and also you've been sounding the alarm, Evan, about what you believe are sort of, I guess, the dangers, you know, to the Democratic Party about him. Talk about that.
3: Right. So I wrote the book because I saw the Democratic Party turned their backs on my family, which are the American working class. You know, they used to vote for Democrats, and so now they mostly support the GOP. And so, yeah, a lot of the policies, the anti-policing policies, the open border policies, the identity politics was a huge part of it for me. And so all of that kind of led to my shift, and I ended up resigning from my job in 2022. Had a baby boy, and then officially left the party in 2024.
1: So what's your message today when you see Abdul Sayed? You know, now he's made it to the general election.
3: Well, I think, you know, I'm not necessarily surprised that this has happened because, you know, 10 years ago, the progressive left was, you know, not as strong as it is now. I think that, you know, they've had 10 years now to organize and build infrastructure and recruit their own donors. And so, you know, he has some really serious, competent people behind him. And that is, you know, so it's not surprising to me. I think the Democratic Party is going to have to figure some things out because I think that, you know, the far left is definitely rising in the party. And in many ways, to me, they are the new establishment of the Democratic Party. And I'm not sure if they all quite realize that yet.
1: That's an interesting point. I'm not sure either. Do you believe, real quickly, that it's a concern for America?
3: Well, yeah, I mean, I think anytime you go to extremes, it's a concern for America. So, you know, at this point, I consider myself an independent. I did vote for Trump in 2024. I could vote for a more moderate Democrat in the future. But, you know, I think that it's obviously we need border control. We need ICE. We shouldn't be abolishing them. You know,
0: were you always a Democrat going back to 2008 when you joined that firm?
3: Well, I initially got started with Barack Obama in 2008.
1: Interesting. Well,
0: did you write any books about Barack Obama?
3: No. I wasn't that high up in his organization or anything like that. So no, I didn't. And I think the Democratic Party has changed a lot since Barack Obama. You know, they used to call him the deporter in chief, you guys. You know, he would actually deport people and wanted border enforcement. And so I think that, you know, there's been this a lot.

0: discover the power of minerals and nutrients in supporting wellness and balancing your health routine. There's a better way. The Mineral Way.
1: You're listening to The Mineral Way. It is a beautiful afternoon here on the Central Coast, hopefully wherever you are as well. Every Monday, 5 o'clock Pacific time, pharmacist Ben Fuchs and I answer your calls, answer your texts, answer your emails about health, wealth, and even what rhymes with health and wealth. Ben, come on, help me out here.
2: Stealth. That's all I can think of. I'm sorry. That's the best I can come up with.
1: All right.
2: With.
1: Health, wealth, and stealth. That's what we're here for,
2: yeah,
1: Ben, I guess.
2: That's inappropriate, though.
1: That's kind of weird, but yeah.
2: Is there any other? There's no other ones.
1: No, that's I don't it. Know. Health, wealth, and self. How's that?
2: You know what? My girlfriend accused me of stealing her thesaurus, and I told her I was shocked, appalled, and dismayed.
1: I like it, Ben. That's a way to start off a show, dude, with a good
2: joke. With a good
1: joke. Intellectual joke,
2: did
1: yes.
2: Did you hear about the guy who evaporated?
1: No.
2: He's going to be missed.
1: I can't
2: yeah,
1: believe I'm laughing at that,
2: you're
1: Ben.
2: You're liking my jokes. You're not laughing at me. You're laughing with me, right?
1: A little bit of both, Ben. Okay. A little bit of both. Right. Well, Ben, it's good to have you here, Ben.
2: Yes.
1: I missed you last week, and that's too bad because Elizabeth had a question for you. But luckily, with my foresight and my professionalism, I wrote the question down, Ben, so I will ask for her.
2: With your foresight or with your foreskin?
1: Oh, no, Ben.
2: I'm just on a roll today. Oh,
1: man,
2: my God.
1: You are. Yeah, geez. All right, let's go. Let's get to it, Ben.
2: Yes.
1: Elizabeth called me, and she is a vegetarian. I'm just going to read this stuff off to you.
2: Yes.
1: She's a vegetarian.
2: I'm sorry?
1: She has macular degeneration. She wants to know what's causing that. And her doctor says that her eye is leaking fluid.
2: Yeah.
1: And she wants to know how she can improve it, what she should take. She currently has been thinking about or is getting injections in the eye. Has
2: okay.
1: had three.
2: Well, look.
1: And low blood pressure.
2: She's got low blood pressure, macular degeneration. What was the other thing?
1: And I think that's about it, Ben.
2: Okay. So what do you think in the phrase macular degeneration, what do you think the most important word is?
1: Degeneration.
2: Absolutely.
1: Right.
2: And that's all it is.
1: Right.
2: You know, what is MBFA? Remember
1: my
2: MBFA?
1: Body's falling apart.
2: That's it. Her body's falling apart, man. It doesn't matter, people, where it's falling apart. It matters that it's falling apart. And we have a medical model that likes to focus on individual parts. So if you have an eye problem, you go to an ophthalmologist. If you have a heart problem, you go to a cardiologist. If you have a skin problem, you go to a dermatologist. If you have a hormone problem, you go to an endocrinologist, et cetera, et cetera, et cetera. That's not how the body works, people. We have to get it through our heads. It's not how the body works. Now, you can't expect your doctor to know better because that's not how they work. They don't work that way. They work on the eye or the heart or the bone or the liver or the kidney or this or that or the other part of the body. That's not how the body works, and that in a nutshell accounts for the utter and complete failure that is the modern medical model when it comes to treating chronic degenerative disease. They try to treat individual parts. They can't see the forest for the trees. They're trying to treat the trees, but it's a forest problem. They're trying to treat the parts, but it's a system problem. Macular degeneration is about the macula, which is the center of the eye, where the pigments are. But that's not the problem. It's degenerative, and nobody just has one area degenerating in the body. That's why it's called MBFA, my body's falling apart disease. And that's why people with macular degeneration don't just have macular degeneration. It's a comorbidity, meaning it has other diseases, other pathologies associated with it. So you just got to build the body. This is good news. It means you build the body. This idea of focusing on the macula or focusing on the skin or focusing on the kidney or this part or that part, it disempowers us. I'm talking about focusing on the entire system. So for macular degeneration, now the eyes are slightly different in the sense that the eyes are subject to forces that are unique because they're looking into the sun. So that's slightly different when you have the eyes, and I'll tell you what I mean by slightly different here in a second. But generally speaking, you're dealing with a degenerative condition, which means an inflammatory condition. Degeneration and inflammation need to be regarded as synonymous. You don't have degeneration without inflammation, chronic inflammation, and you don't have chronic inflammation without degeneration. Should I say that again? Because that's really important.
1: Yes, please.
2: You don't have degeneration without chronic inflammation, and you don't have chronic inflammation without degeneration. They go together. And then chronic inflammation means that your immune system is chronically activated, because inflammation is the calling card, the visible manifestation of the immune system. So you don't have chronic degeneration without chronic inflammation. You don't have chronic inflammation without immunity or immune activation. That's the key right there, is immune activation. Mm-hmm. What does immune activation mean? The defenses, the defense department, the defensive system has been alerted. And you know what? It's kind of metaphorical in a way, Dave. Look at all of our political problems. Aren't they about defense? Aren't they about offensive and defensive forces, if you will?
1: Yeah.
2: Our politics?
1: Yeah. Yeah. In one way or another, yeah.
2: Isn't our culture, our world problems, if you will, our world geopolitical problems, aren't they about defenses?
1: Yeah.
2: Everything is about defenses.
1: Sure.
2: Everything is about us versus them, and the body is like a country. It's us versus them. So then you say, how does the enemy, if you will, from our metaphor, get into the body? Well, the enemy, when we say, first of all, let me digress real quick. When we say into the body, we mean into the blood. That's what we're really talking about when we say into the body. We're not talking about into the skin. You know, we're not talking about into the, you know, into the nose. We're talking about into the blood.
1: Okay.
2: Okay? So how does the enemy get into the blood? Well, one way is you can inject it, and that's why a couple years ago when they told you to inject this thing that nobody ever heard of before, I said, you're crazy if you do it. I said it from day one. And I said, any medical professional who has the temerity, the cojones, to tell their patients to inject things into their blood, it's very easy to get angry at them. I won't, because, you know, forgive them, Lord, they know not what they do. We'll leave it at that. But for patients, you don't inject things into your blood unless you have no other option. But for most people, that's not the case. But ironically, or interestingly, not ironically, but interestingly, people who do inject drugs into their blood, illegal drugs, you know, crack and meth and all that kind of stuff, they end up with the same kind of diseases that other people get. Parkinson's disease and autoimmune diseases. And do you ever see those pictures of where they show before meth and after meth?
1: Oh, yeah.
2: Right? So that's what happens when you inject things into your blood. You fall apart. But most of us aren't doing that. But what are most of us doing to get stuff into the blood? Food. Our food supply is completely corrupted. We eat for reasons that don't have anything to do with nourishment. And we really don't know how to eat. We don't have the understanding how to eat. So it makes perfect sense that we would have a food problem, which would lead to a blood problem, which would lead to immune problem, which would lead to inflammatory problem, which would lead to a degenerative problem. That makes perfect sense. So the first thing you do is you always patch up the leaky gut. And I know there's probably people out there rolling their eyes. There goes Pharmacist Ben again with his gut, leaky gut and intestinal permeability, blah, blah, blah. I'm sorry. That's the cause, period. It's as simple as that. Now, there's nutrition that you can also use to build up the body, and that's really where longevity really shines, is in these nutrients that build up the body. You need nutrients to build up the body. And you know, another digression here, I've actually done talks mostly overseas in Australia and New Zealand, and I've, you know, in those countries where they have free medicine, they really know nothing about supplements. If you think we don't know anything about supplements in this country, we're like supplement PhDs, supplement savants, compared to what they know in Europe and in Canada and in New Zealand and in Australia, because they have free medicine. So they don't have to worry about supplements. You know, they all take the drugs. So I was doing a talk in Australia, and I remember them asking, Ben, what exactly are vitamins for? What do vitamins do? And I was like kind of shocked for a minute there. But then I realized most people don't really know. The nutrients, or what we call the Mighty 90 essential nutrients, help the body use food. That's really the role of the Mighty 90 essential nutrients. They should be in the food. And how perfect is it in a perfect world where the food contains the nutrients that help you use the food? In a perfect world, that's what it would be. We'd eat in the Garden of Eden, and we'd pull stuff off. We'd just pick the berry off the bush, or the apple off the tree, or the carrot out of the ground, or whatever it is. And we would eat foods that had the nutrients in them that helped you process the foods. This is one of the reasons why lions and tigers and bears or carnivorous animals, they will eat living animals. You know, they'll bite into the zebra while the zebra is still running away, because then you get the enzymes, and the enzymes help you digest the food. So what you want to do is you want to eat as fresh as possible. I'm not saying you want to bite into the cow while it's still alive, but you want to eat as fresh as possible to get the nutrients, and you want to eat foods that have as much or as unprocessed as possible to get the nutrients, but that's not going to happen. That's why supplementing is so important. So number one, you patch up the leaky gut. And there's many ways to do that. We talk about it all the time. I love the Fucoid Z, the I-26, collagen peptides, all of these, whey protein. All of these are great ways to build up, patch up the leaky gut. And then you work on the environment of the intestine. Lots of ways to do that as well. The nightly essence, the daily digest, ultimate microbiome. There's wonderful nutritional supplements for working on the intestine. And then you work on nutrients that help build the body, building nutrients. And there's a ton of those. MSM, the ultimate MSM sulfur, ultimate the CFX, they call it, vitamin C CFX, the healthy star pack, healthy bone and joint pack, lots of ways. This is all for this gal, by the way, with the macular degeneration, Lisa, or Elizabeth. You know, you notice I didn't say anything about the eyes here, right?
1: Right.
2: Have you heard
1: me
2: talk about the eye?
1: No.
2: I haven't even talked about the eyes yet, because one of the first principles in healing, in natural healing, is where you see the problem is not where the problem is.
1: Right.
2: Right? That's the first principle. Where you see the problem is not where the problem is. And so I haven't even talked about the eyes. I just talked about building the body. Now, the eyes, as I alluded to earlier, are a little, they're unique because the eyes are subject to ultraviolet forces from ultraviolet radiation that no other tissue in the body is. So with the eyes, there's some specific things that you want to do, and that's where the Occutive from Youngevity comes in. That's where the Vision FX from Youngevity comes in. And that's also where pigments, particularly yellows and reds, come in. So anything you could do to get yellow and red pigments, corn and squash and pumpkin and watermelon, all of these, and fish, salmon, really pink salmon, not fake pink salmon, but real pink salmon. All of these pigments go right into your eyes, and they protect, again, they strengthen the macula to protect it from ultraviolet radiation. And then if you want to do one other thing, Elizabeth, you should know, and everybody who has macular degeneration, or for that matter, glaucoma or any other eye problems, should know that blood sugar, dysglycemia, disturbances in blood sugar, are always behind eye problems as much as leaky gut is. So working on the blood sugar is also important, and Youngevity's got great blood sugar supplements there as well. So you notice I talk very little about the eyes, but I talk about the gut, and I talk about the blood sugar system, first 2 points on the triangle of disease. And you know what, Dave, to me, that's such good news because it simplifies everything. Not only is this, what is Elizabeth, if she does everything we just said, not only is she going to improve her eye health, she's going to improve her joint health. She'll improve her bone health, her protect against osteoporosis. She'll protect herself against cancer and cardiovascular disease. If she goes to the eye doctor and he injects her eye, is he going to save her from getting cancer later on down the road? No. Is he going to save her from having heart disease later down the road? No. Is he going to save her from autoimmunity later down the road? No. He's going to just work on the eye. He's not even going to be able to fix the eye because you can't fix the eye without fixing the system.
1: Wow.
2: I don't mean to proselytize or preach here, but this is so important because my people perish for lack of knowledge. We're suffering so much, and Dave, I see the suffering. I read about the suffering. You won't believe the letters I get. I'll read you some of these letters sometime. They're horrifying. They make you want to cry, and it's all because our numbskull medical model is, number one, not treating people correctly, and because of our numbskull education system isn't teaching people correctly. Mm. And so we're suffering. And so I see my job as to help people understand how this whole thing works. It's not complicated. Don't let them obfuscate. You like that word?
1: Yes, obfuscate. I love that word.
2: I love that word too. You know, the church, I don't want to get into too much of religion here, but in the old days, you know, they would tell you, don't worry about God. We got you covered. You know, we'll talk to God for you. You do whatever you want to do. Just give us your house, 10% of your income, and we'll make sure that you're good with God, right? And then they would say it all in Latin. Dominus, Rubinus, Coloris, you know, all the stuff that they would do in Latin. Nobody knew what the heck they were talking about. And that was a way of disempowering people. Guess what? That's what we do today with the medical model. You know, have you had a prescription lately? Have you gotten a prescription lately?
1: No, Ben.
2: Well, the next time you get a prescription, notice when you read it that you can't read it because it's in Latin. Why is your prescription written in Latin, do you think? Do you think your doctor talks Latin? No.
1: No,
2: he doesn't speak Latin. You know, it's in Latin, so you won't understand it. So it'll sound like it's some kind of magical, mysterious magic spell of some kind. You know, and that's what they want us to think. And I'm telling you here, this was Doc, by the way, Doc's message, is to empower people. Doc was a blue-collar guy. You know, I mean, he's well-educated, obviously, and he's well-read and brilliant, actually. But he's a farmer. He's a regular guy. And he wanted regular people to be healthy, too. And that's why, to this day, Dave, most of the people that love longevity, who really are in longevity, they're regular people, right? They're salt-of-the-earth people. They're not fancy-schmancy PhDs and super wealthy, you know, upper-class million billionaires these days, or trillionaires even, whatever they are. You know, they're just regular folks. And that's who we need to be speaking to. It's the regular folks, because it's the regular folks that are being disempowered and being subject to these horrible, horrible forces that hopefully is beginning to change. I've been very excited about some of the stuff they're doing in Washington, although I'm a little bit skeptical. I don't believe anybody anymore. But it looks like, you know, some changes are being made.
1: Like what, Ben?
2: Like they took they shrunk the FDA, for one. They did some stuff with I think they kicked some people off the vaccine commission of some kind, and and the new vaccine guy is talking about how they have to question the COVID vaccine, and this is the government saying this. I said it, you know. I got kicked off of YouTube for saying the same thing they're saying now in the government in Washington.
1: Did you really?
2: Yeah, I got kicked off of YouTube.
1: Wow.
2: Right? I'm not the only one. A lot of people got kicked off of YouTube.
1: That's crazy. That is so unbelievable, Ben.
2: Right.
1: Anyways, our next question, Ben, is by text message. And again, 831-246.
2: Am I simplifying this?
1: Wait a minute.
2: Am I simplifying this?
1: Yeah, it's perfectly, though, Ben. You're not dumbing it down too much. You did a very good job.
2: I want to simplify it. I want people to understand it.
1: 831-218-5726 is the text line. 831-218-KSCO. This one says, hi, Dave. Can you ask pharmacist Ben, thank you very much, about kidney stones?
2: Okay.
1: My doctor says that he might have kidney stones, so he's wondering what he can do about
2: kidney stones,
1: Ben.
2: There's few things that are more agonizing than kidney stones. You never had them, I assume.
1: No, I never have.
2: We have a mutual friend who shall remain nameless, me and you, and I went to a conference with him a few years ago, maybe 10, 12 years ago, and middle of the night, and we shared a hotel room. Middle of the night, it was a suite, it was, you know, big hotel thing.
1: Okay.
2: And middle of the night, I hear from the other room this screaming, this agonizing screaming. And I was like, what the heck? And I go in there, and my buddy is like curled up, and he is just in utter and complete agony. I can't describe it adequately to draw a picture of the suffering that this guy was not only going through, but was articulating and manifesting through his screams.
1: Jeez.
2: And his moans. It was so awful. It was so awful. He was having a kidney stone. He was trying to pass a kidney stone. The kidneys are made up of very, very, very, very, very, very tiny vessels, like microscopically thin vessels.
1: Okay.
2: And a kidney stone is small, but it ain't that small, and it's sharp, like needles.
1: Dang.
2: Yes, exactly. Exactly. And it gets stuck in there.
1: Ah.
2: And the reason why people get stones, and kidney stones are one kind of stone, but you can get tear duct stones, you can get bladder stones, you can get gallstones. The stone formation is a thing. So the question is, what causes the stones to form? And that's what you want to address. So picture this in your mind's eye.
1: Okay.
2: You got a cup of water, right?
1: Okay. All right.
2: You take a teaspoon of salt,
1: mm-hmm.
2: and you put it in the water. What happens to the salt? Disappears, right?
1: Yeah, it dissolves.
2: Dissolves, which is kind of cool when you think about it, because really it just disappears. It goes into the water somehow. You put another spoonful of salt into the water. What happens? Disappears. It goes in. Put a third, same thing. Put a fourth, maybe the same thing. But you put a fifth, and all of a sudden something happens. You'll get a bunch of salt coming out. That's called precipitation. You know, can you picture that? All of a sudden, all the salt will precipitate out. And that's because the water is said to be saturated with salt. In fact, it's not said to be saturated. It's said to be super saturated. Saturated is when it's maxed out. Super saturated is when it can't handle anymore and it comes out. So the water is said to be super saturated. And when liquids are super saturated with solids, the solids precipitate out. That's a stone. What is the liquid? The blood. When the blood becomes saturated or supersaturated with solid material, and when the chemistry of the blood, particularly the pH, but there's other factors that are involved too, the pH of the blood is thrown off with acid, it wreaks havoc on the blood's ability to dissolve solids, and stones start to form. What I'm telling you here is kidney stones or gallstones or bladder stones or tear duct stones or any other kind of stones, salivary stones, any kind of stones are a sign of supersaturated blood, what I call dirty blood. And we talked about leaky gut as being the source of all disease, but then we said that it's the blood that's the sacred space. So it's the blood that becomes toxic that lead to disease, and it's no accident, or it's no coincidence, I should say, that kidney stones are also related to the blood. You've got to clean the blood if you're having any kind of stones. The most important thing to clean the blood of, especially for kidney stones, is sugar. Sugar is one of the major saturating elements in blood. And sugar is one of the major reasons why stones form, blood sugar. And that's why my friend who was our mutual friend who was dealing with his kidney issues, he's notorious for having blood sugar problems. You know who I'm talking about, I'm sure.
1: Yeah, right? I think I do. Is it the same guy that brought his stones into the studio to do a radio show with them?
2: That sounds like something he would do. I didn't know that, but that does
1: He was showing them to everybody.
2: Yeah, well, it's a good thing that he doesn't have colon problems because he'd be showing that off too, you know. It seems like something he would do.
1: Ben, we got to take a break. Let's pause right here. It seems like a good place to take a break. We'll be back in 2 minutes. Keep it tuned in. This is The Mineral Way. Your phone calls, your text messages, your emails are welcome. 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

0: 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Your questions are welcomed, and we will answer them right here. We are live on the air every Monday at 5 p.m. Pacific time, if you want to call in then. But again, you can also go to DaveMichaels.com or send a text whenever you want, and we will answer them during the next show. So, Pharmacist Ben, we have a question from Craig and Campbell. Are you ready? Oh, let's try that again, Ben. Are you ready?
1: I'm here.
0: Okay, let's do it. Craig, you're in the air.
2: Yeah, hi there. Before the question, so what was the rest of the story when he had the kidney stone? What happened?
1: He had to go. He ended up going to the hospital.
2: And that, okay.
1: And that, you know, he had to have them removed surgically.
2: Oh,
1: it was terrible.
2: Man.
1: It was terrible. It's the most agonizing thing you can imagine. I think they said it's like the most, next to delivering a baby, it's the most agonizing thing that can happen to a person.
2: I've heard something about when you get these stones, you can drink a concoction of olive oil.
1: No, that's gallstones. That's a little different, and that's not the stones that are caught in the duct. In the gallbladder is like a bag of bile, and stones can form in the bladder, but the real pain comes is when you try to pass them, when they go through the ducts. That's where the pain happens, and there's no drink that'll help there. You can definitely do the olive oil thing, and I don't know how well it works. You know, Dr. Ariaza at Longevity has a product called the liver cleansing, and that works pretty well. I'm not sure what it'll do specifically for the stones, but it works really well for cleaning out the bile. Bile is another whole interesting fluid that is an extension. All the fluids are extensions of the blood in a way, and then bile is one of the most fascinating. Bile is the body's detox fluid. It helps clean the body out, but it also is responsible for helping eliminate not just toxins, but also hormones. And also, it's a way that the body eliminates cholesterol. Without a gallbladder, by the way, people, you're in big trouble. Bile also is important for digesting fats, helping the body digest and absorb fats. Without a gallbladder, you're in big, big trouble. And everybody who has got their gallbladder should keep it. Don't let anybody take it unless you have cancer and you don't have a choice. But just because you have gallstones, that's not a reason to take it out.
2: Yeah, Ben, if you had with that person had the kidney stone, would you have done the same thing?
1: Or yeah. Yeah, yeah. There's nothing you do. You know?
2: So either that or you die, is that it?
1: Well, you might not die, but you wish you would. You wish you'd be dead. I don't know if it'll kill you necessarily, but it might, I suppose. But it's not.
2: Well,
1: it's, yeah.
2: Could you like get through it without, you know, going through the surgery?
1: They'll pass. Eventually, I think they will pass. But, you know.
2: Uh-huh.
1: It depends on how big they are. Eventually, they'll pass. And they can also, you know, for stones like gallbladder stones and kidney stones, actually all stones, they can do sound wave. They have ultrasound machines that they can use, and they can kind of like shoot sound at the stone and can dissolve the stone.
2: Well, so that took care of the problem?
1: That might have taken care of him, but I think his was big. I think he had surgery. I'm pretty sure he had a surgical. I don't know. I'm not sure, but
2: yeah.
1: I think he had surgery.
2: Okay, I got you now. Cancer. Man, it seems so epidemic. Like,
1: yeah.
2: I know so many people have cancer. It's just amazing. Even dogs. And I think they're a big part of the dogs. Pets are over-vaccinated. A lot of good money.
1: Yeah.
2: Easy money in vaccination. And that's my point. Here's my theory, and I'm sure a lot of other people. Sure, the reason why it's so epidemic, I mean, it's not the reason why everybody has cancer, of course. It's because of the COVID jabs, and it screws up the chemistry of the body and the immune system, and I believe that's why there's so many more people that have. If that didn't go on, you'd hear about it. What do you think, anyway?
1: Oh, it's a whole bunch of stuff. That's definitely part of it. It's the food, probably, is the biggest thing. Look what cats and dogs are eating. You know, lions don't get cancer. Giraffes don't get cancer. Elephants in the wild, they don't get cancer. In zoos, they might. But in the wild, cancer doesn't really happen. It happens occasionally, but it's not a big thing. But domestic cats and dogs, they get cancer all the time, and obviously people do. It's our toxic lifestyle. But you know what? Here's another very important point. I'm glad you brought this up.
2: But it's been the last few years, man. It's kind of gone the way when the COVID shot came out. I'm just hearing of just the last few years.
1: It's gotten worse.
2: It's just like exploded, and I think the ace in the hole is that COVID shot.
1: People, you know, people like myself were talking about that. We warned everybody. We said, you can't do it. You're going to run into problems. And, you know, all-cause mortality, that's up. You know, I think it was for a couple of years anyway. I don't know if it still is. It was up dramatically, all-cause mortality after that injection. And, look, you don't put things in your blood unless you have no other option. You don't inject things in through the blood. You just don't do it. And it's one thing for a layperson to not know, but for a doctor, for a medical professional, for a healthcare professional to tell you to do it, to like sign off on that, that's messed up. That's really messed up.
2: It's always money.
1: There's a little element of stupidity there too. But you know, there's a show a chauvinism. This idea that Craig, you're a dummy. What do you know, Craig? You're not a doctor. You don't know anything. Ben, I've had people say to me, you're just a pharmacist. You don't know anything. You know, that my doctor told me, and who are you? You're a pharmacist. Craig, who are you? You don't know what you're talking about. There's this kind of chauvinism where we're told that we're stupid and that we need to trust authorities. You know, trust the authorities. I'll give you a clue, by the way. Not one scientist on the planet has ever said, trust the science. If you ever hear a knucklehead say, trust the science, you know they don't know anything about science. Because no scientist ever says, trust the science. Right? Yeah. And that's what we heard, trust the science. And you still hear knuckleheads talking about that, trust the science.
2: Fauci, yeah.
1: That little reptile, man. I'm like, wow.
2: Yeah, I got one more thing. I don't know if there's a lot of people waiting. Maybe I should go. But the stem cell, I heard Jim Gabbert on a couple of weeks ago at my MZ. And he said, at the end of the show, he just brought out of the blue how he went to Munich, Germany, and got stem cell surgery for a hip joint where other people would get their. Did you hear that?
1: I didn't hear that, but I know about using stem cells for prosthetics, for helping support prosthetic surgeries, surgical knee replacement, hip replacement, that kind of thing. And that can, you know, stem cells are interesting. The problem with stem cells is it's not just the stem cell, it's the niche that the stem cell is in, the environment. So the stem cell itself has to be in a healthy environment for it to do its business. So it's not just the stem cell, just like you were talking about, you didn't get to ask me about cancer, but cancer is the same thing. You know, now they have this thing called immunotherapy, which sounds great. You use the body's immune system to get rid of the cancer. But the problem is it's the terrain, the environment that the cancer is in. Or the stem cell is in, and it's just like kind of like a seed. You might have the best seeds ever, but if you throw them on a rocky ground, it's not going to grow, you know. Or if you throw them in a really good ground that has lots of nutrition and lots of minerals and all the things that seeds need to grow, then it'll grow. It's the soil, and that's what we want to focus on. We're told to focus on the seed, but the soil is the main determining factor of the seed. You know who said that, by the way? Albert Einstein said that. He said the field is the determining factor for the particle. And that's the same idea. The field controls the particle and the soil controls the seed. And that's how, and by the way, this is a battle that's been going on for a couple hundred years now, since the days of Louis Pasteur. Did you ever hear the story, Dave, about Louis Pasteur?
0: No.
1: You know, Louis Pasteur was the guy we get the term pasteurization. We pasteurized milk from him. Louis Pasteur was a beer maker. He made beer in, I think, France in the 19th century, and he noticed that there were living creatures that were responsible for making the beer. And that he came up with this idea that living creatures were responsible for creating changes in the body. He called them germs, and we call this germ theory. And his idea was that these germs, the same things that are in the beer that turn sugar into alcohol or turn grain into alcohol, those same little creatures were responsible for disease. He called it germ theory. But he had a colleague in France who was named Claude Bouchamp, and Claude Bouchamp said, no, Louis Pasteur, it's not the germs. Yeah, there's germs there, but it's the terrain that the germ is in. Yes, the germ is involved, but it can't do anything unless it's the right environment. Doesn't this make sense when you think about it? Well, it turns out that, as you know, Louis Pasteur won this battle, and today we focus on the germ. But to his credit, on his deathbed, Louis Pasteur famously said, Bouchamp was right. This is on his deathbed, he said this. Bouchamp, at least according to myth, Bouchamp was right. It is the terrain. And indeed, if you just use your logic, like I said, seed can't grow unless the soil's appropriate. And so that's true about cancer. That's true about stem cells. That's true about viruses. That's true about so-called germs, if you will. You know, we don't hear that anymore. When you were a kid, did you people talk about germs?
0: Oh, yeah. Oh, my God, there's germs. Cooties.
1: You know, cooties, no. Cooties and germs. There's always a bad guy, a boogeyman.
0: Right.
1: Thanks, Craig.
0: Thank you for the call, Craig. 831-479-1080. Here's a text message, Ben. It was sent to my text line, 218-KSEO. It says, let me see if I can find it. Can you ask Ben if giving blood helps clean up the blood?
1: No, it won't help clean up the blood necessarily, but it could help you get rid of certain things that accumulate, like iron, that could be a problem. But you're not going to necessarily, it won't hurt, put it that way. I don't know if you're going to, obviously you'll get rid of some of the stuff, but I don't know if it'll be significant enough. But yeah, you'll get rid of some of it for sure, obviously, but you'll be putting it in the blood supply. Some other lucky winner is going to get your crap. You know, that's in your blood.
0: That's what I was thinking, too. You know, what do I know, Ben? But that's
1: used to just bleed you. Did you ever see that Saturday Night Live where they talk about bleeding? If you haven't, you should YouTube it. It's called Theodoric of York.
0: No.
1: You should YouTube Saturday Night Live, Theodoric of York.
0: What? How do you spell it?
1: Theodoric. Theodoric. Theodoric. It was a medieval name, Theodoric of York,
0: and it's
1: hysterical. It's about the medical model. It's absolutely hysterical. Theodoric
0: of
1: York.
0: Steve Martin?
1: Steve Martin, yeah.
0: Oh, man, that's going to be fun.
1: You got to watch it. Watch it during the break and tell me.
0: Okay, so here's a question, Ben. I see, where is it? Oh, this old question. My joints are getting stiffer, and I'm not that old. Can you ask Ben if there is something I should be adding to my daily routine?
1: Ultimate EFA. It's a lot of stuff, but that would be the first thing. It's Ultimate EFA.
0: Uh-huh.
1: And I'd be taking 9 to 12 capsules a day to start.
0: Wow.
1: That's like that WD-40 for your joints.
0: Wow.
1: Ultimate EFA. There's more, but that's the most important. That's the most important.
0: What else would you add to that, Ben?
1: Healthy bone and joint pack.
0: Mm-hmm.
1: Glucogel caps. Mm-hmm. Fucoid Z. Fucoid Z is a miracle product, by the way. Fucoid Z, Ultimate MSM, you want the whole list? There's tons of them. CFX, hyaluronic acid, I don't know if we have any straight hyaluronic acid. Bone broth, but hyaluronic acid, if you could find, would be great. Bone broth, cartilage, you can get cartilage capsules or cartilage powder, dolomite. There's so many different things.
0: What if somebody has a condition where it's bone on bone? There's no more cartilage, or there's very
1: little. The thing about the cartilage is it's very hard to get nutrition to the cartilage because there's not a lot of blood there. The cartilage is not really well vascular. It doesn't have a lot of vascularity. So it's tough to get nutrition directly to the cartilage. And once you have bone on bone, you're in big trouble. However, you got to do what you could do. And unless you want to have surgery done where they can probably insert some kind of artificial joint in there, you really want to be doing the good. The joints are very susceptible to bad things, too. So you want to be doing the good things, but you also want to be avoiding the bad things. The good things are all things we just talked about. I didn't mention protein, but that's also very, very important, protein. And also exercise is important, believe it or not, even though you don't feel like exercising. That's important. Stretching is important. You generate electrical charges when you stretch. You actually electrify and animate the tissues, the cells, when you do stretching exercises. So stretching is one of the most important things an older person can ever do, even a younger person, but especially an older person. And everybody out there over the age of 60 should be stretching at least once every couple of days, ideally like once or twice a day, but at least every couple of days. Some people haven't stretched, you know, for decades, and everything gets crunched up. You know, and that's one of the ways that we age. We shrivel. And one of the reasons we shrivel is because our body is contracting. Stretching stretches. It opens everything up. It expands everything. And so stretching is also very important. And exercise is very important. And then there's the things that you want to avoid, and that's sugar. Sugar toasts your joints. Take a nice, beautiful piece of white toast or white bread, and look how white and delicious and clean it looks, and stick it in a toaster. And what happens when it comes out of the toaster? It's brown. Or even black, and it's crunchy and crispy, and it doesn't have a give to it. It crackles, it breaks, right?
0: Mm-hmm.
1: And we call that toast, right? Well, that's exactly what happens to our bodies as we age. when we eat sugar. We toast. Toasting is a reaction, a chemical reaction between heat from the toaster and sugar in the bread, which is the grain. It's not necessarily straight sugar, but it's the grain. Sometimes it is straight sugar. And then the protein in the grain. Between the protein, the sugar, and the heat, you get a chemical reaction called glycation, which is toasting. Same thing happens to our body. Same thing happens to our cartilage when we have bone on bone or we have arthritis. And by the way, Doc, before he was the mineral doc, he was the connective tissue doc, the cartilage doc. Do you know his first product was, Dave?
0: The pig arthritis pack.
1: You got it. That's exactly right. It was the pig arthritis pack or the pig pack. And he knew that about the importance of using these kinds of cartilage-building substances, which are found in pigs and in cows and in the parts of the animals that people don't want to eat, like the tails and the hooves and the snouts. Do you ever have pig snout?
0: And hot dogs, probably, Ben. I've heard there's chicken.
1: Did you ever have a barbecue pig where they do the whole pig?
0: Yes.
1: So, you know, that's kind of interesting, right? But they do, you know, the head. They call it head cheese. All the head stuff. Do you ever eat that?
0: That's nasty.
1: That's pretty nasty.
0: It is nasty.
1: I don't even eat pig. I think that's nasty.
0: I don't eat head cheese. That's nasty. That's gross. 218-5726, Ben, KSEODave@gmail.com. Here's an email.
1: Yeah.
0: This one says, I'm taking vitamins from the drugstore. That's not really written out well. I don't notice the difference. What should I be looking for? What's the difference between vitamins and minerals?
1: Oh, my God. That's a big question. What's the difference between vitamins and minerals?
0: Uh-huh.
1: Well, it's like apples and oranges, first of all. They're two different things. But I think she means functionally, maybe, what they do.
0: I'm sure that's what they mean.
1: Functionally, they're very interesting. Minerals have two major roles. There's the minerals that help build the body. That's, you know, there's not a lot of them do that. There's a handful of those. Well, I shouldn't say there's probably a few that have a role in building the body. But the main ones are calcium, magnesium, phosphorus. Those are probably the big three, I would say. Carbon, of course. That's the mineral. And by the way, when we say this is really important, what I'm going to say now, Dave, you should listen to this.
0: Okay.
1: Because nobody ever talks about this. Minerals are not minerals. We call them minerals colloquially. Do you know what I mean? Like, it's just part of the language. But that's not accurate. The minerals are elements. See the difference? Do you know what I'm saying? Do you understand the distinction I'm making here?
0: Explain it to me.
1: I'll explain. You know, you ever seen the periodic table, right?
0: Yes.
1: Okay. Each one of those boxes contains an element in the periodic table, right? Boron is the first element. Carbon, nitrogen, I'm sorry, helium is, or hydrogen is the first element, and then helium, and then boron, and then carbon, etc. You know what I'm talking about?
0: Yes.
1: Okay. Each one of those is an element, or you could say an atom. They're the same. Those are synonyms. An element or an atom. Okay?
0: Mm-hmm.
1: A mineral is a bunch of them smushed together. Are you with me?
0: Yes, I'm following.
1: When you smush a bunch of these elements together, you get a mineral. Okay, now, there's different ways to smush things. One way you can smush things is by geological forces over the course of billions of years. And these geological forces compress them. They force them together. Another way they can get smushed is in plants. And in plants, these substances get smushed via plant chemistry. And how plants do it? In pharmacy school, we used to have this thing where the pharmacy professor, when nobody understood how something happened, the pharmacy professor would go to the blackboard. He'd go, OGK. He'd write on there, OGK. Only God knows. And that's exactly how these things work. So somehow plants have an ability to do that. We call those colloidal minerals. A colloidal mineral is a mineral that has been smushed together with proteins and various organic substances that a plant makes. Minerals that are in the dirt, in the earth, those are smushed by geological forces. The point I'm making is, which do you think, imagine you're on a subway. I don't know if you've ever been on a subway. Imagine you're on a train, right?
0: Okay.
1: You ever been on a train or a bus or subway, and you're smushed together with a bunch of people?
0: Oh,
1: and you can't move?
0: They smell.
1: They smell a little bit, yes.
0: Yeah.
1: And they're sweaty.
0: Yeah,
1: and they're
0: gross.
1: Stinky.
0: Yeah.
1: And there's some guy groping you probably. No, I'm just kidding. I don't know about that. But the point is you can't move, right?
0: Uh-huh.
1: You can't move if you're smushed together. But when everybody gets off the bus or the train or the subway and you're the only one there, now you have room to move. That's the difference between a rock and an element. An element or an atom can move around. A rock can't. Rocks are useless. Unless they're colloidal rocks or colloidal minerals, a rock is a bunch of minerals stuck together, but unless it's colloidal, it's useless to us. The point I'm making here is minerals have two places they play a part in the body. One is in the structure, and that's really minerals. Those are true minerals. Those are like minerals in the dirt, bone, teeth. Those are your minerals. But most of them are elements, atoms, iron, and carbon. The active elements are in the middle of the periodic table. They call them transition elements. And the word transition means they move. They transit. Transitions transit. They move. And they call it transition elements. And these ones that move, those act like on-off switches. And I'm being very simplistic here. If there's any biochemists out there, I'm being simplistic for a reason. They act like on-off switches. Even though that's simplistic, that's actually accurate. They turn things on and off. And check this out. This is the coolest thing. What makes copper different from zinc, different from silver or iron or cadmium or any of the other ones, you ready for this?
0: Yep.
1: The frequency. You know how, what's your frequency over there at KSCO?
0: 1080 AM.
1: 1080, that's a frequency, right?
0: Yes.
1: 1080 hertz, or is it kilohertz probably, right? 1080
0: yes,
1: kilohertz.
0: Yes.
1: Is this your wheelhouse here?
0: You know, not really, Ben. Okay. I mean, I know the
1: Billy
0: very
1: would
0: basics.
1: Know. Richard B. Luther, the late Richard
0: yeah.
1: B. Luther would know.
0: Yeah.
1: So, and I'm sorry about that. That was sad news. They're all different frequencies, and the body is designed to turn things on and off depending on the frequency. So that nickel will turn things on and off that are specifically tuned to its frequency. Same with copper, same with nickel, same with zinc. So the point being they turn chemistry on and off. The other kind is the minerals that form the structure of the body, or the elements that form the structure of the body. Those are like minerals, the teeth and the bones. The other ones are on-off switches. Vitamins, on the other hand, are different too. The typical vitamin, which is the B complex, and vitamin C, the B complex, which is the typical vitamin, there's eight different ones, they carry energy. So that when you eat a food, and that food has to ultimately get turned into energy,
0: mm-hmm.
1: or become part of your body, one or the other, that process requires steps where the energy comes off of the food. The energy is in the food, right?
0: Mm-hmm.
1: It gets turned into energy in the body in steps. Step one, step two, step three, step four. It doesn't just happen all at once. It's not like the energy just gets released from the food. The digestive process and the metabolic process after you digest it in the blood is all about steps where energy gets reduced and reduced and reduced into a tinier and tinier form. And the B vitamins carry that energy. That's their job. They're energy carriers. Vitamin C is unspeakably valuable and very multifunctional, so it's hard to say what that one does, but it does a lot of things, including turns on the production of connective tissue collagen, and it's involved in activating the immune system, and it's important for protecting cells. I mean, there's so many different things it does. And then there are, that's the CMB, and then there are four fatty vitamins, DEAK, DEAK. DNA are actually hormones, and that means they have an ability, they have an ability to turn your genes on and off. That's what makes them so important. You know how vitamin D, have you been reading about, I don't know if you've been reading or hearing about how vitamin D, more and more, they're seeing how it's important for the immune system, for the blood system, and for the digestive system. It's important for so many different things now, we're recognizing. And that's because vitamin D has an ability to manipulate genetics. Has a genetic, it actually goes into genes. It works with the genetics. Same with vitamin A. Vitamin D is particularly involved with the body's main turn on. I just said how the elements turn things on, turn things on and off. Mm-hmm. Do you know what element is the most important activator, on switch, if you will?
0: No, I don't.
1: Calcium. Calcium, that's really, everybody thinks of calcium in the bones, and it's true, most of the calcium in the body is in the bones, but the calcium that's in the blood is a major on-off switch, and it's controlled by vitamin D. So vitamin D is stupendously valuable, singularly different than any other nutrient because of its ability to help the body utilize calcium, and also because it's epigenetic factor like vitamin A. And then vitamin K is very important also for calcium. Calcium blood clotting, which involves calcium, wound healing, which involves calcium. And then vitamin E is the weirdest vitamin. Did you ever hear that? It said it's the strangest vitamin, vitamin E. Why? Because vitamin E doesn't get integrated into the body. Vitamin E protects the body. It's a guardian. And it specifically protects the fatty part of the body, like fats. And that's why in nature, wherever you have oil, you always have vitamin E. You know what the richest source of vitamin E is? The richest natural source of vitamin E is sunflower oil.
0: Oh, God. I thought you were going to say eggplant. I was going to lose my mind, Ben.
1: Like, it starts with an E?
0: Oh, eggplant is the disgusting, the most vile stuff ever put on earth, Ben.
1: I'm not a fan of eggplant either. I don't know. I don't understand how people can eat that. I don't know if it's as vile. That's pretty extreme.
0: It is vile.
1: I don't know if I'd say that. Yeah. But I don't eat it, I'll tell you. I don't like it. It's a textural thing.
0: Yeah, if I ever see anybody eating eggplant, Ben, I automatically lose, you know, just that much respect for them.
1: Is that right?
0: Yeah, I just think
1: you
0: judge
1: people by whether or not they eat eggplant.
0: I think, you know, you kiss your mom with that mouth, that's okay. Disgusting, dude.
1: I'm glad, just to be clear, you know who I am. I don't like eggplant either.
0: Okay.
1: I just want to be clear. Okay, I'm not an eggplant eater. I'm not one of those nasty eggplant eaters.
0: We lost a caller, but he wanted to know about headaches. I don't think we're going to have enough time.
1: We're not going to have time, but I will. There's one more thing I want to tell you.
0: Okay.
1: I asked my girlfriend when her birthday was. She said March 1st. So I walked around the room and asked again.
0: Oh, Ben, you're full of jokes, dude.
1: I know.
0: We got to take you on our next comedy tour.
1: When are we? Or do you do comedy?
0: Yeah, dude. I told
1: Stand-up?
0: You,
1: Reagan,
0: I'm going to go do a comedy tour at one of the old folks' homes, and then after that, I'm going to go out to the.
1: Yeah, but that's cheating. They can't hear. You can say, well, maybe.
0: What do you mean they can't hear?
1: They're old folks. They can't hear in the nursing home. That's cheating. Do you ever go? Can you really? Are you a funny guy? Can you tell jokes?
0: I could tell a joke or two, yeah.
1: Can you write jokes?
0: Oh, yeah. I can write jokes much better than I can tell them.
1: That's a skill. I'm always impressed. I'm very impressed by people who can write jokes.
0: Oh, yeah?
1: Who's your favorite comedian?
0: They're mostly just based on life. My favorite comedian? I don't really have one.
1: Stand-up?
0: No, I don't really have one.
1: Really?
0: I do like to watch Kill Tony. I don't know if you've ever seen that, but I like to watch that.
1: Is he a comedian?
0: He puts on a show in which he offers people 1 minute to get up on stage and tell whatever jokes they want.
1: Okay.
0: It doesn't matter what it is, how bad it is, how... You know, offensive it is. It's just comedy. It is fantastic, Ben.
1: I should go on that.
0: Yeah, you should. I don't know if they'll boo you.
1: I can't write jokes though. I just have to, you know, have people tell me and then I repeat them.
0: Well, tell them that one about the guy who got evaporated and he'll be missed.
1: You like that? He'll be missed.
0: that was ridiculous, Ben. We got to get out of here, Ben. No more jokes. No more time for jokes. We're
1: all right. Good. Talk to you next week.
0: All right, Ben. Sounds good. 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

0: Investigators are on scene conducting interviews. The state of New Mexico has sued the Department of Justice and Acting Attorney General Todd Blanche. New Mexico Attorney General Raul Torres says they're seeking intervention from a judge in Washington, D.C., saying Blanche is stonewalling their criminal investigation into Jeffrey Epstein's activities at the Zorro Ranch.
1: We have been forced to file an action against the United States Department of Justice and Acting Attorney General Todd Blanche for their continued refusal to provide unrestricted and unredacted access to the complete Epstein file.
0: The Justice Department said it was withholding some information from New Mexico to protect victims' privacy and conform with court rulings about evidence. Abdul El Sayed has won Michigan's Democratic nomination for U.S. Senate in a victory for the party's leftist progressive wing in a battleground state. El Sayed narrowly defeated Congresswoman Haley Stevens and will face Republican Mike Rogers in November's election. A mixed day on Wall Street with the Dow up by 263 points, the Nasdaq dropping 221 with the S&P 500 lower by 12, oil near $75 a barrel. More at townhall.com.
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0: Clear blue skies don't always mean smooth flying.
5: It appears extreme heat could also disrupt flights. American Airlines recently offered compensation to customers who voluntarily gave up their seats after temperatures reached 114 degrees Fahrenheit in Las Vegas. Aviation experts say air becomes thinner when it's extremely hot, and that makes it harder for airplanes to take off safely. Heat-related challenges can also affect airports with shorter runways or at higher elevations when the weather isn't that severe. John Scott reporting.
0: It's not clear why a plane was allowed to take off as President Trump's helicopter was approaching Reagan National Airport in an apparent violation of safety procedures put in place after last year's mid-air collision between an airliner and an Army helicopter near that busy Washington, D.C. airport. News and analysis at townhall.com. From Washington, I'm Keith Peters. Patriots wide receiver Stephon Diggs is heading home to Washington.
6: Wide receiver Stephon Diggs is signing with the Washington Commanders in a deal worth up to $12 million, according to sources. This comes several months after Diggs was released by the Patriots and then found not guilty of assaulting his private chef in a pay dispute. Diggs had 99 catches and 5 touchdowns in 21 games for New England in the run-up to their defeat by the Seahawks at the Super Bowl. The move promises to give quarterback Jaden Daniels an experienced target besides Terry McLaurin, Jalen Burks, and Luke McCaffrey. It's a kind of homecoming for the 32-year-old player who was born in Gaithersburg, Maryland, and played for the Terrapins. I'm Jennifer King.
0: Customs and Border Protection has ordered construction crews building Trump's second border wall to stop drilling wells in drought-stricken New Mexico after ranchers said pumping the groundwater needed to mix cement could threaten their livestock. More at townhall.com.
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1: Bunga bunga.
0: You ready for today's show, Billy?
1: Oh, certainly, Dave. I'm so excited to be here. It's
0: crazy,
1: a beautiful
0: dude.
1: Friday.
0: Oh, what a beautiful day it is outside. Holy moly, I wish I was out there.
1: Well, you could be in here and out there at the same time. Hey, that's a great song. Do you know what? Too Short, celebrating a birthday, 60 years old.
0: Today?
1: I don't know if it's actually today, but I saw that he's going to be 60.
0: Oh, okay.
1: And he was talking about releasing a new album. I don't know how many albums he has now. I think it's number... It's up there. It's like
0: 15 or 16.
1: No, it's up there. It's way up there. And he says that he'll just keep going and going. And you know what? Why shouldn't he? Because hip-hop... Let's face it, hip-hop is like doing stand-up comedy. You do it like till you drop dead, right? I mean, like George Burns or...
0: It depends. Like, Flavor Flav ain't going to be able to do that when he's 70.
1: Why not?
0: Too Short can do his, because he's more laid back, Too Short. You know, he just kind of raps. He doesn't get fancy and dance around.
1: Okay.
0: And he doesn't do all that stuff. He's just a cool dude. And he's the kind that's going to sit there in front of the microphone and rap. Flavor Flav jumps around like a clown. He's not going to be able to do that, you know, when he's 7. And even if he does, people are going to say, dude, why don't you act your age? That's kind of weird.
1: Do you think? Or do you think it will become more acceptable as we age out and become... Because I used to think in the 80s, 90s, when I would see those cats that had all the crazy tattoos and the hair bands, the Aerosmith... what's his name? Guns N' Roses, you know?
0: Oh, yeah.
1: And you go, what are they going to be like when they're, like, old, right? Well, so now I see them and they're old.
0: It's not flattering.
1: And they kind of just look more puffy.
0: Yeah.
1: More than anything else. So, but people still go to their shows,
0: yeah,
1: right? And so maybe it'll just be, they'll just keep going and going, you know?
0: You know, it's from experience, when you go to watch a show like that with you know, people like that and perform acts like that, it's kind of depressing and kind of, yeah.
1: Is it depressing?
0: I wish I hadn't gone to see that show. Yeah.
1: Really? Did you see one where you got just like it let you down? The decrepitness of it.
0: Well, I don't know if that's the case, but you know, like let's say for instance Mike Tyson during his last fight.
1: Mm.
0: That was brutal. It was hard to watch, dude.
1: Was it?
0: Oh yeah. You didn't see it?
1: I saw parts of it, but I felt like
0: it was horrible.
1: I felt like, well. Really? You thought it was horrible?
0: It was terrible.
1: My take was more like, okay, look at the age difference.
0: Right.
1: And then look at, well, their life experiences. And the fact that Tyson didn't just, do something stupid, and he didn't lose the fight. So to me, it was a win. Like, the fact that he held his own against the other younger cat, you know? And that at the end of the day, he didn't get hurt and he didn't hurt anybody. I feel for him, for Tyson, where he's at as a human, that's like a win.
0: As a human, yes. As an athlete, no.
1: Well, certainly.
0: It was bad, dude.
1: Right. I don't think do you think anyone really thought that Tyson would, like, beat him down? Okay.
0: Yeah.
1: Okay. I thought it was more like the onus was on the younger cat. And he was talking a lot of trash how easy it was going to be to knock out Mike. You know, turns out it wasn't. Now, he may not have won, but...
0: But he didn't try very hard either. That young dude, Jake Paul, or whatever his name is, Rand Paul.
1: Right.
0: He tried not to hurt Tyson. I mean, you could see him trying to not hurt Tyson. He was trying... I mean, he had clear shots. He wouldn't take them.
1: Really?
0: He could have pounded the snot... Yeah.
1: That sucks.
0: It was terrible, dude.
1: Well, I didn't catch enough, and that's because that's terrible showmanship to cheat, to fake it. It's not like wrestling.
0: 218-5726 KSEO Dave at gmail.com. Billy going to be on the Saturday special? No. If not, I'm going to go golfing. Okay. Well, there you go. Yo, Dave, play that Flavor Flav song, Get Up and Get Down. 911 is a joke in your town. You know that song?
1: I don't know. How does it go again?
0: It goes, Get Up. I don't know. It says, get up, get down. 911 is a joke in your town.
1: That does sound familiar.
0: Yeah.
1: Yeah.
0: Well, the reason why I picked that, Billy, is because we have a heck of a show. Oh, dude.
1: Oh, it's going to be... It is fantastic,
0: man,
1: already.
0: Man, today's show is going to be...
1: I can't believe it.
0: It is going to be spectacular one way or the other.
1: Absolutely.
0: I was telling somebody about, you know, my general plan for today's show.
1: Uh-huh.
0: And... And they looked at me like I was an idiot.
1: Why?
0: Because the idea is so, so dumb.
1: Okay.
0: It is so...
1: Well, stop right there. Wait, wait. First off, you got to tell me, who were you talking to?
0: Oh, it was just a friend. And I was
1: just a friend. But hold on. Stop. Wait.
0: Yeah.
1: Just a friend. But does this friend, is this friend like a normal member of society that has a normal job?
0: Yeah.
1: Wrong person to talk to. Wrong person. I'm just letting you know off the top of my head. That is exactly the kind of person you don't want to bounce ideas off of.
0: You know, I know that. I know, and I knew I shouldn't. One thing, it's I just don't tell my ideas. I hate doing that because I feel like it jinxes it.
1: Because
0: what you do is you go, I have a plan to do this. I'm going to do a creepy clown act, and I'm going to, you know, be a creepy clown. And they go, I don't know. And
1: then they poison it before it's even begun.
0: Yes. And it's, you don't. I don't want that. I want my thoughts. So I usually don't do that. But today I did, and I explained it to them. I go, okay, well, that could actually work. Right. I think it's going to work. I think it's going to go fantastically, swimmingly well.
1: Mm-hmm.
0: It's going to be spectacular one way or the other. It's going to be a spectacular hit, or it's going to be a spectacular failure. And I was telling this person, I go, you know, when you go to a comedy show, when people go to comedy shows, I've learned that when someone completely bombs, it is almost as fun as when they just knock it out of the park.
1: Absolutely.
0: It is amazing.
1: That's the spirit.
0: It is fun to watch.
1: That's what I'm talking about.
0: And so if you're going to do comedy and, you know, stand up, or you're going to perform in front of any kind of crowd, you should keep that in mind, that if you completely bomb, it's not necessarily a complete failure, because people out there, to some degree, are going to enjoy it.
1: Yeah. And I also agree with a lot of the comics. I even think Jay Leno says, I like Jay Leno. Jay Leno says, not some people don't, that, you know, if you get like a joke bombs or whatever, like, people don't remember the jokes that bomb. It's just a comedy show. People take it too seriously. I think maybe for open micers or people who have never done stand-up, you kind of have to accept that you're going to fail a lot.
0: A lot.
1: It's part of what goes on in the world of stand-up comedy, because it's an art form that's always morphing and changing and everything else. That's what makes it so exciting. But I have thrown around enough comedy ideas and talked to people about ideas through the years that I just, the fun to me is getting the reaction where they think it's not going to work, right? Because that's okay to me, because I feel like when I'm bouncing the ideas off of someone else, if they give me something more than I can add to it, that's cool. But if they don't, their opinion is sort of like irrelevant. You can't let it affect you as a performer, like good or bad, which is a ninja kind of thing you kind of have to harness a little bit.
0: Yeah, you kind of have to not care what people think.
1: You have to not care, and at the same time, you have to care a lot.
0: Yeah.
1: Right, because it's you up there, not them. So, right?
0: Yep.
1: Yeah, exactly.
0: Mm-hmm. So, Billy, I thought some of the things... Where's my list of things that we have in store for the audience today? And, boy, I tell you what, dude, today is a great day to be out there listening to the radio, especially for this show, because I think this show is going to be fantastic, Billy, and that's probably the kiss of death. I shouldn't have even said that.
1: No, it's going to be wonderful. Hopefully.
0: Well, today, Billy, amongst other things, I thought that we would take the time machine for a spin.
1: Oh, good. Yeah, we'll dust it off.
0: Yeah, you just get it out there, use it.
1: Going.
0: You got to run it every now and then, otherwise, you know, machinery gets stuck and then things get frozen. So we're going to run the time machine for a bit. We also got Men of Science and Word of the Day, as well as some other stuff here. So I think it's going to be a good show, Billy.
1: Beautiful. And I'm excited about next month at some point. We've got the KSCO Flight 1080. Brain Rot comedy show.
0: Oh, yeah.
1: That will be coming to probably the Risbon Mansion Park here. Or if you'd like, we can come directly to your home. I'm putting that out there that we are available to do a show directly in your backyard.
0: How do you book a show?
1: They contact you, Dave Michaels.
0: Oh, they do.
1: DM at KSCO.
0: No.
1: Oh, no. KSCO Dave.
0: Yes.
1: Excuse me.
0: KSCO Dave at gmail.com. You can also go to 1080 After Dark, and you can book us there. You can support the show there, 1080 After Dark. Be sure to check that out. If you can't remember it, go to DaveMichaels.com, and you'll find a link there. But 1080 After Dark is where you can go to book an event with me and Billy.
1: Yeah, that's going to be fantastic, because if you book us out, we'll do your party. Like, if you have a birthday party, we'll do a birthday party in the backyard and anything like that. And as a matter of fact, not only that, for a limited time offer of the August, month of August, we will do the show for free. All that we require is that we are allowed to pass around a empty Folgers coffee can for tips. And we're yours, man. We're out. We'll do grandma's birthday, retirement, quinceañera, whatever it is.
0: Funerals.
1: I'd rather not do those, but you know what? I'm a sport. Let's go for it.
0: Yeah.
1: Make it happen.
0: Yeah. 1080 After Dark, that's where you go, you guys, if you want to book an event. Billy and I would love to work with you guys and go hang out with you and pretend to be your friends. Did you watch the video?
1: No, hey, don't say that. Not pretend to be your friends. We are your friends. Hey, we'll come out in the KSU van. You're gonna look so cool. Your neighbors are gonna think, what's going on over there?
0: Is that the president?
1: You'll see Dave and I, we're getting out, we have balloons, we bring balloons.
0: Yeah.
1: And we have a 45-minute to 1-hour act. There's things like Killbot shows up, Genie the Con Man shows up, Count Vampula can be there, Men of Science. You'll have the best time. Look, you will have the best probably hour. And the show runs about 45 minutes because once that 45-minute mark hits, we have to leave spot on at the hour. We can't hang out. We can't be doing autographs and things like that or hanging, you know.
0: Oh, remember last time, dude, there was a line like an hour long to get autographs, and we had to turn them away, dude. That was terrible. I felt bad for doing that.
1: Forget about it.
0: But we had another event to get to.
1: That's true. We did. Yeah. The tips were a little light on that first one. But, yeah, so the 45-minute mark, yes, we pass around the tin can, the Folgers can, and then we're out of there. But it's a hot 45 minutes. You get some good zingers in there and pictures with Dave and myself. It's a good time.
0: Right.
1: KSCODave@gmail.com. If you'd like to book a show for, it can be, it's got to be at your house.
0: Or it could be at a insane asylum, maybe for a little extra cash, a prison.
1: Sure. Well, as long as we can pass around that Folgers can to get the tips in there, that's fine.
0: Okay.
1: For the most part. Right. Yeah.
0: Did you see the video I posted yesterday, Billy, of my hike?
1: No, I did not.
0: I posted it on Facebook. I don't know if it came out or not. I haven't heard about it.
1: The hike.
0: Yeah, but I went on this trail and it had some sections that you had to use a rope to climb up.
1: Oh, wow.
0: And I slipped off of one of those sections and I smashed my rib on a rock there. So, yeah.
1: Yikes.
0: It's kind of painful to laugh today.
1: Jeez.
0: Yeah.
1: Was it scary or were you...
0: No, not really. I mean...
1: Because I know you like to, in all seriousness, you kind of do enjoy risking your life. You feel that it's part of the fun of it.
0: Yeah. I was telling a friend of mine, I go, yeah, you know, I just got beat up out there. But that's all part of the fun. Sliding down the trails, falling in the bushes, grabbing onto things that could be poison oak, whatever. That's all part of the fun.
1: Right.
0: I might not make it out of here.
1: Yeah, everybody. Dave likes to have fun like that. I remember one time he took me out to the Hollister Hills in his Jeep, and he wanted to have fun. So we drove up the side of this sheer cliff. Remember that? Do you remember that cliff? That was horrifying. Yeah, that was a scary experience. I mean, we were fine and everything, but you like to kind of, like, if there had been an earthquake, for example, anyways, I don't like to think about it, but the point is, yeah, you like to take risks like that. You have that adventurous spirit. I respect that. It's good.
0: 479-1080 is the phone number, 218-5726, KSEODave@gmail.com. Someone sent a text here, says, Dave, I think it might be funny for you and Billy Army to do some. Maybe just a quick short set of life comedy on there. People might like that. I would.
1: Where at? Well, they didn't specify where.
0: No.
1: That email?
0: Maybe they went to 1080 After Dark and, booked an event there and left the details there.
1: Oh, okay. Well, they may have.
0: Because you can do that. You can go to 1080 After Dark and book an event and leave the
1: good
0: details there. And,
1: oh, perfect.
0: We'll get back to you.
1: That's excellent.
0: Yeah.
1: Nice. Good.
0: Kids' parties. We'll do kids' parties.
1: Kids' parties are the best. And retirement parties are also good.
0: Bat mitzvahs. We'll do bat mitzvahs and bar mitzvahs.
1: I think we can because I'm Christian and you're close enough. You know, you're kind of on the edge right there. You're dark. You're Catholic, as far as I'm concerned.
0: They say, sorry you didn't understand that. Short comedy set on the air for people.
1: Well, short comedy set on the air for people. Well, we can do a short comedy set on the air. I thought we did it every Friday. What are they talking about?
0: I know, right?
1: Yeah,
0: I mean, I thought that's what we do here on...
1: Keep listening. We're going to do some later today, as a matter of fact. Yeah, just keep listening.
0: All right, Billy, where are we going to start off? What are we going to talk about?
1: Well, I don't know.
0: Let's start off with word of the day. How does that sound?
1: Oh,
0: we got a few minutes to kill here before we hit our first break. How about...
1: We're going to impress everyone with our vocabulary, how smart we are. Right?
0: How about this one? I'll go first, Billy. I'll go first. Wasp. Have you ever wondered where the word wasp comes from? You know, like as in the little bugs?
1: The bug itself.
0: Yes.
1: Do I know where the word comes from?
0: Uh-huh.
1: No, I haven't the faintest.
0: Ah, well, wasp appears to be one of those words where we switched some consonants around for convenience sake. The word is actually waps, but we switched the word somewhere, and S comes before P now, whereas P used to come before the C, before the S.
1: You're giving me a headache already.
0: I don't get this.
1: Thank you for crumpling it up.
0: I don't get this, dude.
1: Well,
0: the same process called metathesis also turned the word brid into bird.
1: Weird.
0: Weird.
1: That's deep, probably PhD level entomology type stuff of the word.
0: Yeah.
1: Well, I've got one here. Here's a good one. The word butterfly.
0: Uh-huh.
1: Which is a cool word, right?
0: Yeah.
1: Butterflies are beautiful, and butterfly is interesting. This says here it's unclear why they what is named after after butter. Probably because they hang around butter churns or because of the weird color of their effluence. The common claim that butterfly was originally flutterby is false. I've never heard that one before. Flutterby. Flutterby would make sense.
0: I've heard older people call them flutterbys. I remember when I was in a MESD school, a kid in elementary school, my teacher, who was an older lady at that time, so this was back in the early 80s, at that time she used to call them flutterbys.
1: That's cool. I like that. I've never heard that.
0: Yeah, she never called them butterflies. Like, I'm assuming that didn't happen until maybe the 60s, 70s.
1: Flutterby is a really cool name. We should go back to that because it's cute and describes exactly what kind of they do, whereas the word butterfly is like, that's disgusting. It's butter and it's a fly, you know?
0: Gross, dude.
1: You going to eat that thing? Nasty, right? Nasty.
0: Erubescent. Do you know what that word means? Erubescent.
1: I've never heard that word.
0: It means, well, here's a sentence for you, okay? This should make it easier for you. Laura looked at Warrington with the archest sparkle in her eyes. Warrington fairly burst out into a boohoo of laughter. Even the widow was obliged to laugh. And the major erubescent confounded the impudence of the young folks and said when he had his hair cut, he would keep a lock of it for Miss Laura.
1: Crumple that up, too. That's horrible writing. I don't care what year that was.
0: I'll bet this was some sort of Shakespeare writing.
1: Terrible.
0: Oh, dude.
1: Just poop. Absolute.
0: Well, erubescent means blushing.
1: Okay.
0: Yeah.
1: Okay. Well, how about the word mosquito? Do you know what that one comes from?
0: No, I don't, Billy.
1: Okay.
0: Why don't you tell me?
1: Spanish for little fly.
0: Oh.
1: Its Latin root is musca, fly, which perhaps shares an ancient ancestor with the Germanic words midge, moth, and maggot, too. Huh. Mosquito, little fly. Keto, because keto is like, keto is small, yeah.
0: Let's move on, Billy. We got it.
1: Okay. We got better stuff
0: after the break. We got a segue. Yeah, KSEO Santa Cruz, KOMY, La Selva Beach, Watsonville. We'll be right back.

0: anybody told you about Coast to Coast AM tonight?
1: Are we any closer to finding Noah's Ark? I'm George Norrie. Join us for an update with our special guest, Andrew Jones. And after that, it's Alternative Science with Billy Carson on Coast to Coast AM.
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6: 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Whoa, whoa, whoa, whoa.

0: 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Billy, I think that we had better dust off the time machine, get that thing running, and see what happens, dude.
1: Absolutely, because, Dave, we have just got to... We got to up our ratings a little bit, and you know, there's no better way to kind of rip off or steal from the best. Hey, it's a show that's been on television for 200 years now. I can't believe it's still on the air.
0: Yeah, right. So it is my this is not quite how I wanted to pitch it, Billy, but let's do it. So I thought, Billy, that we would take the time machine for a spin way back to prehistoric times, Billy, to the times of the caveman, to the times of Unga Bunga, to the times of the first television show ever. And a lot of people don't know that that happened during the caveman days, and I think we're going to be able to tap into it today and share it with the audience.
1: Okay,
0: let's get the time machine. Oh, hold on. Here we go.
1: Fire it up a little bit here. Dust off.
0: I got it. Here we go.
1: Good. Sounding good?
0: I think we got it, Billy.
1: We're locked
0: Listen
1: in.
0: Listen to that thing purr. It purrs like a kitten.
1: Oh, sounding beautiful. Whoop. Oh, my hair.
0: All right, Billy, I think we're ready.
1: Oh, wow. That was... Phew.
0: I think we're ready. I feel like... Here we go.

0: and welcome to Caveman Idol, where you get to see tomorrow's stars today. Caveman Idol is the hottest thing on television right now. Welcome to 2000 BC. What? 50,000, 400,000?
1: Something like that, yes. Dave Michaels.
0: It's a long time ago,
1: folks. We are the judges here.
0: Yes.
1: It's a long time.
0: I'm excited.
1: Historic days. We got some great contestants on the show today.
0: Caveman Idol. Now, I think in the future there's going to be some spinoffs of this show, but Caveman Idol is the hot thing, dude.
1: It's the original.
0: This is hot.
1: It's the hot stuff. It's the original. Hey, it's going to be a big success. I don't know who we should start off with.
0: So on tonight's edition on Caveman Idol, we have for you a rap competition between Unga and Thog 3000. We also have some beatboxing. Wow. We have some magic acts, and we have fire taming. All of those right here on tonight's edition of Caveman Idol, right here on KSEO KOMY.
1: Or as they say it, all right, so let's start with contestant number one. What is contestant number one is? Can you pronounce his name for us, Dave?
0: Contestant number one, his name is Unga.
1: Unga, okay.
0: Yes, and I think he has. I think he's going to be doing some rapping for us.
1: Okay.
0: I think he's going to be doing some rapping. And let's see. Let's go ahead and get some beats lined up for him.
1: All right, Unga, are you ready? Just step forward to the microphone and let us know when you're ready to begin your act.
2: Unga.

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0: All right, that, you know what? I thought he had more about beautiful. Thank you, Unga.
1: Wow, what a job, dude.
0: Nice.
1: Unga, give it up for Unga.
0: Beautiful.
1: Wow, the first act of tonight's Caveman Idol was
2: Came
1: Unga. That's going to be a tough act to follow.
2: Man, he had it going on.
1: Wow,
2: I
1: dude.
2: I like that fur number he had happening, shimmering. Good, he was, boy, the other contestant, that heat is on now.
1: Boy, I tell you what, I don't know how.
2: Happening.
1: Okay, are you ready? Contestant number two is Thog 3000. Are you ready, Thog?
2: All right, Dave, looks like you're
3: Boom.
2: Ready.
3: Me ready. That right. guy old school, me new, me this, me tear that guy up. Are you ready?
2: I think he's ready, Dave.
1: I think he's ready, too.
2: Please step up to the mic, Thog, and you can begin your performance.
1: All right. Okay, here we go. Let's see if he... That's, give me beat. Oh, yeah. You grunt and squeal, me seal the deal. Y'all drag rocks, you have no wheel. Me get new tools, me got new style. Me slingshot hit you from a mile. Wife catch me cheat, say you no good. Threw my club out in the woods. Me throw her out in the brush. She gets smashed by mammoth tusk.

0: Me got headache. Thog. 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Well, you know, he's a little nervous tonight. Thog. Is that all you got, Thog? All right.
1: He's bringing it hot.
0: I don't want to say fire. It might scare him.
2: Me don't like fire.
0: Nice job, Thog.
2: That my cousin Larry on the beatbox.
0: Very smooth.
2: All right, you guys, so let's give it up again. Let's give it up for Thog and Unga here on the Caveman Idol. Wow.
0: Beautiful. Beautiful.
2: What a show.
0: I'm a little nervous. Boy, these next acts, Dave, you know, as much as I love the rap part of the show.
2: Yeah.
0: We have a variety of other acts coming
2: up.
0: Yeah. And,
2: that's just the beginning.
0: Boy, they're just beautiful ones. Absolutely wonderful.
2: Yeah. Okay, so next up, Billy, it looks like we have... Who is this?
0: Oh, looks like we've got Mystical Mog.
2: Mystical Mog, okay.
0: Is coming up to the stepping up to the microphone.
2: Okay.
0: And Mystical Mog, Dave, and everyone at home, he claims to have invented magic.
2: Oh.
0: All right. So now it's please welcome. You step up to the mic, Mystical Mog, please. All right.
2: Thank you, everyone. Right. Thank you very much. Thank you. Now, me have magic trick share with you tonight.
0: Okay, Mog.
2: Now, Judge, now you, here, take these, pick these rocks. I have a handful of rocks. You pick rock.
0: Okay.
2: Now, take that rock, throw it away, throw it outside. Okay, good.
0: Okay.
2: You throw a rock?
0: Mm-hmm.
2: Okay, now, hold on right there now. Let me see. Let me go get rock. Okay.
0: Mm-hmm.
2: Is this your rock? Is this your rock?
0: Yeah.
2: Magic.
0: Okay, well, it's not the best act I've ever seen, but...
2: Hey, what do you want from me?
0: Mog,
2: It's Mog, dummy.
0: Mog, you got any more magic tricks, or is that just...
2: No, that
0: is. That's
2: it.
0: About it, huh?
2: That's it.
0: Just pick a rock and...
2: Just pick a rock.
0: Wow.
2: Yeah. What do you want from me? I'm a caveman.
0: Okay, well, we'll let you know. Stay in the green room, and don't eat too many of the condiments and things
2: right.
0: in there. Okay.
2: Right.
0: Beautiful. Well, as you can see, some of our acts are better than others
2: gosh,
0: here.
2: I hope our next act is better.
0: And what is this? What is the name of the show again?
2: Caveman Idol.
0: Caveman Idol.
2: Now, the next guy, Billy, the next guy claims that he invented fire. This man claims to have invented fire.
0: That's amazing.
2: Yeah.
0: He must be revered and sought out through all of the land. I mean, what a true honor to get a guest like this. On Flight 1080, a man who's created, invented fire.
2: Yeah. Tonga is his name.
0: Oh, beautiful.
2: Let's get him out on the stage. He's got a...
0: All right, Tonga, come on up to the
2: mic. He's got this weird invention that he wants to share with us tonight.
0: All right, buddy. Let's see what you got to say.
2: Here on Caveman Idol.
0: All right, Tonga, tell us a little bit about inventing fire, buddy.
2: It hot.
0: Yeah, it is, man.
2: So you ready? You ready?
0: Absolutely, I'm ready.
2: Okay. Okay, hold on. Let me rub stick. Oh, there we go. Okay, watch this. That's it.
0: Dang.
2: Yeah!
0: Dang.
2: No!
0: How do you get a stick?
2: Oh!
0: That stick is white. White hot. Man. You weren't kidding when you said you invented fire. Whew, man. Dang. Roast that glizzy.
2: Oh, it is hot. It's too hot.
0: Okay,
2: here,
0: you take it. Oh, buddy, okay.
2: I gotta go.
0: Put that out. Put it out. Okay, put it out.
2: Okay, good
0: all
2: night,
0: right,
2: everyone.
0: Okay,
2: good night, everyone.
0: Okay, give us a clapping. All right, wow. All right. We might have the fire department coming out. Whoo, man. The man who invented fire. That is the best. I have never seen a man make a stick turn white hot within less than 5 seconds.
2: That was a hot act, Billy.
0: Dang. That, you know, he needs to come up with hats or T-shirts, like a Paris Hilton thing.
2: Yeah.
0: And it just says on there, it hot.
2: It's
0: a good. He's got that Beverly Hills mentality.
2: All right. Well, I
0: he's
2: guess
0: going
2: that's,
0: places.
2: That's
0: going
2: to do it for this edition of Caveman Idol.
0: All right. Well, some good contestants. One more. Yeah, and we just, you can vote for your favorite act.
2: That was terrible, Billy. You know how long it took to get all that stuff ready, and that was terrible.
0: That was fantastic.
2: Oh,
0: there
2: my
0: so
2: gosh.
0: Many acts. We better dust off the time machine, get back to our own time,
2: yeah.
0: and say goodbye to these cavemen. But they did a fantastic job.
2: Yeah,
0: I thought that was wonderful. Text us, let us know who your favorite act was, and if you have any more ideas for acts here on Caveman Idol. Because I feel that we should really expand it. We should get some dance routines in here, maybe some animal trainers, someone that can tame a woolly mammoth, or
2: yeah.
0: who knows, you know. Good.
2: But, you know, I think that guy was going to do a card trick, but cards hadn't been invented back then, so the best he could do was, you know, rocks. Pick your rock. Guess which rock you chose.
0: Well, I did like it.
2: Yeah.
0: Because it had, like, a good setup. It was simple, you know. And then he did what he said he would do, you know.
2: Yeah.
0: A man of his word. I don't feel that he deceived me. I don't feel tricked. You know, I don't feel like... I don't really feel like he performed magic. But
2: I think there were a lot... Times were a lot simpler back then.
0: Right. Though. The magic is in his heart.
2: Right. Right. 479-1080 218-5726 KSEODave@gmail.com. Well, Billy?
0: Yes, Dave?
2: What are we going to do now?
0: I don't know. We could just hang out for a little bit. We don't want to be... do we have one more act on the caveman? Because I thought we had a stand-up caveman.
2: I don't think so. We can go back and see if... I don't know. I don't know if we do or not, Billy.
0: We do next week, you know.
2: Okay, we'll do it next week.
0: We have some Men of Science coming up, though, on today's Friday, which I always love. We get emails and questions from the audience, and Dave and I do our best to tackle it. To both entertain you and inform you, to get you some knowledge here on Flight 1080, right?
2: That's right, Billy.
0: Absolutely. That's going to be exciting. And, yes. It's going to be exciting.
2: 218-5726. Someone says, I love the De La Soul clip. What clip are they talking about, Billy?
0: I think they are just getting the song wrong. The loop or whatever you were using.
2: Yeah.
0: That wasn't De La Soul. I'm having a brain... I just saw the clip less than 10 minutes ago, and I can't remember it. But it wasn't De La Soul.
2: This one is De La Soul. That's off their first album, 3 Feet High and Rising. It's called De La Cratic. It's an instrumental version I looped in. That's from the De La Soul album. And this one here is from Boogie Down Productions, KRS-One. That's where that one came from.
0: That's cool.
2: Yeah. There you go. All right. Let's see. What else are we going to talk about, Billy?
0: We talk about crops.
2: Grog 3000 was my favorite, says somebody. I like that, too.
0: Yeah. Well, he'll have to come back. I mean, he's certainly going to make the first-round cuts. There's no doubt about it. I hate to break it to the magician, but just like in modern times, he's probably not going to make the cut. You know, magic acts usually don't. And at the end of the day, I've analyzed it. I mean, I've broken down the trick. He comes out, and he goes, pick a rock, and then he throws it across the room, and he goes and gets it, and he says, is this your rock? And you go, yes, and that's the end of it. I mean, what the heck is this thing, you know?
2: Right.
0: I'm not going to pay two drinks in Las Vegas for that. No way.
2: Well, I got a list here of the song, of the lyrics. You think you could do better, Billy?
0: Better than what that guy did?
2: Yeah.
0: That caveman?
2: Yeah.
0: Probably not. Can you?
2: I don't know.
0: Well, give it a shot. Give it the old Flight 1080 try here on the Friday. Do we have a beat?
2: Yeah, we do have a beat.
0: Okay, well, let's go with the beat.
2: Well, here. You got one right there.
0: Is it this one?
2: Yeah.
0: Okay.
2: All right. So I'm going to give you the De La Soul beat this time.
0: Okay.
2: You ready?
0: All right.
2: Okay, here we go.
0: Oh, You got that squirrel, me seal that deal. Your drag rocks, you have no will. Me got that new tools, me got new style. Me slings, I hit you from miles. But catch me cheat, you say no good. Throw me club out the woods, me throw me in the bush. It's too fast. It's just too fast. That's over 120 beats a minute, probably.
1: Try
0: catch me cheat, she's saying, you know, good. Throw my club out the woods and throw me out in the bush. She get me smashed, my man, the tusk. Me got some highlight, me got no views. You got me fleas and got skin too. You grunt and squeal, me seal that deal. Your drag rocks, you have no wheel. Me got new tools, me got new style. Me slingshot, hit you from a mile. Or catch me cheat, you saying, you no good. Throw my club out in the woods. Me throw her out in the brush. She gets smashed by mammoth tusk. Me got skylight, me got view. You got fleas and basket too. You grunt and squirrel, me seal that deal. Your drag rocks, you have no wheel. Me got new tools, me got new style. Me slingshot, hit you from a mile. Now catch me and say, you no good. Throw me a club. It's tough. It's tough. That would, if I rehearsed that for like maybe 2 hours, I could maybe get somewhere. Wow. Is that over 120 beats a minute? Jeez, that is like, that's fast.
2: That is fast. I don't blame you for that one, Billy. All right, now I'll take a shot at doing, okay. What's this other guy's, what's the other one's name?
0: The other guy had just a normal name.
2: No, who was it? It was Unga?
0: Unga. Oh, okay. Yeah. Well, he's got the rhymes, man. He's a classical composer.
2: I'll check this in. No.
0: Great songwriter.
2: Let me take a shot at this, Billy. Unga bunga dinga danga ooga booga boom. Unga banga dinga donga shake the whole cave room. Unga unga bunga hunga dinga dong ding dang. Ung ung ung bunga bunga bunga bunga bunga bunga bunga bang bang. Bunga hunga ooga dooga grooga binga bop. Dinga bunga hunga mammoth never stop. Ooga booga hunga bunga dinga donga day. Unga bunga boom bom boom. Hey hey hey hey hey. Bunga dunga hinga hanga ooga booga bam. Hunga banga dinga donga mammoth eating ham. Unga bunga me club louse. Brooklyn in the house.
0: You sound like the most Caucasian caveman that I've ever heard. You sound like if a caveman was a math teacher in middle school. Unga, you sound unga bunga dunga do. What are you doing? Come on. Give me some art. Give me some soul to it. Come on. Try one more. Give me
2: Yo. Unga bunga dinga danga ooga booga boom. Hunga banga dinga donga shake the whole cave room.
0: There we go.
2: Ooga unga bunga hunga dinga dong dang ding. unga bunga bunga bing bong dang bing bing. Yo.
0: Nice. Take that, other caves. Beautiful.
2: Oh, jeez.
0: They asked for it on Flight to Navy. You deserve it.
2: You deserve it, guys.
0: Yeah.
2: You deserve the best.
0: Cool. That was good. I enjoyed that.
2: 218-5726, KSEODave@gmail.com. Oh. All right. So
0: beautiful.
2: I think maybe we saved a little bit of face on that caveman idol.
0: Well, it's good stuff. I'm glad we have to fire up the time machine again because it gets dusty, and it is important that we do that. Yes. Absolutely. 479-1080. If you'd like to call in, just to say hello. Just let us know what's going on. Vote for your favorite act of Caveman Idol. Please let us
2: Caveman
0: know.
2: Caveman Idol, who is your favorite act?
0: Who is your favorite act so far? Because next week, one of them is going to make the cut, and then there'll be more acts introduced as we go on. And I'm looking forward to the Caveman stand-up next week that's going to be on. Because his material is, it's just esoteric. It's something of beauty.
2: Someone says, Dave, they need to put you back in the Dave cave for that because you're a caveman. You belong in the Dave cave.
0: That's true.
2: Yeah.
0: That's true. That's true.
2: All right.
0: Are you ashamed of yourself?
2: No, I'm not ashamed of myself.
0: Okay,
2: boy, that doesn't come until we get, we still have half a show.
0: That's true.
2: We
0: yes,
2: still have
0: we do.
2: Half a stack of stuff here to get to, but it's too short of a time to get into anything
0: of substance.
2: Of substance.
0: Yeah, that's true. That's true. Yeah. Well, I'm looking forward to checking our emails, and I'm really excited about our August shows coming up and your backyard. We're going to pass around a Folgers coffee can, and Grandma's going to put probably 50s and 100s in there when nobody's looking. And we're going to entertain you, and we're going to have a good time with it. Dave will perform his famous Oonga Boonga song.
2: Right.
0: And everyone, we're just going to have a wonderful time coming up on what is going to be rounding out the summer here in Santa Cruz County. And it's been a fun summer. Now I'm just kind of ranting. I'm just kind of venting about like how I'm feeling. I've been feeling good, you know. And it's sunny out. And sometimes it's weird to be on the flight because, you know, I listen to it. So then I'll be thinking, like, sometimes when I'm actually on the show, I'll be thinking, God, I wonder what's on flight 1080.
2: And you should know.
0: What do you mean?
2: You mean the show that you're doing or the other?
0: Yeah, days? Yeah. No, I mean, not that I'm doing, but I'll be doing the show now like I am.
2: Just like I have an out-of-body
0: and
2: experience
0: but
2: and
0: in
2: just
0: my
2: go
0: mind,
2: off somewhere.
0: Right. No, in my mind, I'm thinking like, boy, I wish I was at home listening to Flight 10. Who's on Flight 1080? Like, what's going on that show?
2: Yeah.
0: But then I'm on it, and I realize, well, wait a second. How can I be talking to myself? I can't, unless it's a replay. But who knows when that's going to happen. And in 25 more seconds, I will have finally made it to the break. Yes.
2: A minute and 25 seconds.
0: A minute?
2: A minute and 25 seconds.
0: Oh, geez.
2: So let's remind people that if you would like to book the show at your next party,
0: yes,
2: we would love to go there.
0: Absolutely.
2: Go to 1080 After Dark, book a show there. You can. There's a little thing you can book your next event there. We will show up with our slide whistles and our funny hats and all that stuff.
0: Right.
2: We are ready to do a show for you guys.
0: Make you laugh, and we're going to get down. We're going to do some unga-bunging and...

0: Bunga Anga. 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I think we'll be back after the break, but there's really no guarantees. Also, you can send a message to Dave Michaels if you'd like a free slide whistle. We'd be more than willing to...
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8: There was a time when families could disagree about politics and still gather around the same dinner table. 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Because when all the voting is over, family is still family.
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10: News this hour from Town Hall. I'm Keith Peters in Washington. Authorities say a man who was arrested at President Trump's Los Angeles area golf course has pleaded not guilty to all charges, including several felonies.
11: The Los Angeles County Sheriff's Department says 38-year-old Janine John Taylor was taking photos and video and had a 16-round magazine with ammunition in his pocket. Authorities recovered a loaded pistol in his car. Taylor was arrested Sunday after appearing to monitor security preparations at Trump National Golf Course 2 days before the president's fundraiser there. Investigators